Champions game total was also the fewest for the franchise since December 2021 and the lowest in a playoff game since 2020. With the result virtually decided, Oklahoma City's Shea Gilgeous-Alexander, who top scored at 19 points,

0: May 26th from 9 a.m. to 1 p.m. Join Simon Crosskill on the hotline from 9 to 12:30, followed by Real Business with Ralston Hyman, as they come to you live with a roving broadcast from the Minister of Labor and Social Security buildings at Hero Circle and North Street, as the buildings are being renamed to honor Jamaica's first female Prime Minister, Portia Simpson Miller, who was very influential in labor relations and Social Security expansion. Join us on Tuesday, May 26th with the hotline from 9 a.m. to 12:30, followed by Real Business, as we provide more insights into this renaming.
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0: 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It is now 7:30, and it is now time for the JIS Jamaica Magazine, which is presented in time allotted for government broadcast.
1: I'm Vaughn Davis with the JIS Evening News for Monday, May 25. Coming up, Labor Day projects executed across the country. The news in detail after the break.
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2: and Jamaica.
1: Now the news. Prime Minister Dr. Andrew Holness led a number of government officials and civil society stakeholders who all turned out to the National Labor Day project at Sabina Park in Kingston earlier today. Among others in attendance were Minister of Culture, Gender, Entertainment and Sport Olivia Grange, Minister of Labor and Social Security Pernell Charles Jr., and Leader of the Opposition Mark Golding. In an address at the occasion, Dr. Holness outlined that the works at Sabina Park are in preparation.

0: preparation for the return of top-flight cricket to Jamaica when the Caribbean Premier League gets underway in a few months.
1: This is a way in which we can get national attention to start to focus on this piece of very important infrastructure. The JDF and other teams have been here doing the pre-work in restoring some of the rails, putting in a garbage house, fixing up some of the murals, and doing some general cleaning up in preparation. So it's a strategic way of mobilizing national effort.
0: Meanwhile, over in the western end of the island, the second National Labor Day project took place at the Lewistown Early Childhood Institution in St. Elizabeth. Activities at the school, which suffered major damage during Hurricane Melissa in October, included painting, beautification works, and the renovation of the school's roof. Speaking at the project site this morning, Chairman of the Early Childhood Commission, Tricia Williams-Singh, said the project reinforces the importance of supporting early childhood institutions.
2: They're home to 20 children, 14 boys and 6 girls. So it's really good that today you're seeing a complete rehabilitation of their learning space. They were up and running from January of this year, but they were under tarpaulin. So now they're just going to be back with proper roof. So this is really good what's happening today.
0: In St. Anne, members of the 2nd District Jamaica Defence Force JDF Coast Guard turned out to lend support to one of 2 Labor Day Parish projects. The 18 officers braved the sun as they bushed the grounds and re-erected the chain link fence of the Eltham Community Centre that was blown down during Hurricane Melissa. Meanwhile, Mayor of St. Anne's Bay, Councillor Michael Bell-Navis, also commended the persons who supported the renovation of the Exchange Postal Agency, which had been out of commission for almost 2 years.
3: When there are part payments to be made, then you realize the importance of a postal agency, because once a month people congregate to collect their part payments, and it's a good conduit for those individuals.
0: Over in St. Thomas, the main project saw refurbishing works done on a container which will house the new Cedar Valley Post Office. The old building was closed and demolished due to structural damage to protect staff and government assets. Mayor of Morant Bay, Councillor Louis Chin, said the new facility will be built out in phases and provide a working post office for the residents of Cedar Valley.
4: The old one was pretty old from probably some 40 years ago. So we have to demolish it and refurbish a new post office right now in the Cedar Valley division.
0: And lastly, in Portmore, the Portmore Municipal Council prioritized road and pedestrian safety for its Labor Day 2026 activities. Earlier today, a sidewalk was built and painted in front of the municipal building along Brayton Parkway in Portmore, noting that the municipality has been focusing on constructing sidewalks over the past 3 years. Mayor Leon Thomas said this year's Labor Day project supports several major roadworks underway in the Portmore area.
5: The intersections are being widened, so you're going to have free flow of traffic, and they will be moving much faster than what they are doing now. So we are making certain that we secure our residents by making certain that we put them on the sidewalk to prevent any loss of life.
0: Mayor of Portmore, Leon Thomas. That was JIS News. I'm Vaughn Davis.
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7: Monday, June 1 starts the official start of the Atlantic hurricane season. Just 7 months ago, Category 5 Hurricane Melissa tore through the parish of St. Elizabeth, the hardest hit in the island. Roofs gone, public infrastructure and shelters damaged, communities still recovering. So the big question now is this. Is St. Elizabeth ready if another storm comes early? The short answer is no. Here's why. According to the St. Elizabeth Municipal Corporation, while disaster preparation is underway, the situation remains critical. Hurricane Melissa caused massive structural damage and repairs are incomplete. Meetings have been held at the national level, site visits conducted,

0: leaf supplies distributed. But the sobering reality is that preparation on paper doesn't always translate to readiness on the ground.
1: This is not something that we can take lightly. We would have met, we had a meeting with the minister in Kingston to discuss the new upcoming season. And I can tell you, we just have to be praying for the best.
0: Mayor of Black River and chairman of the St. Elizabeth Municipal Corporation, Councillor Richard Solomon. One of the biggest needs for the parish is shelters. Most of the parish's current shelters are schools.
1: Thus far, we would have done over 80% inspection of our shelters. Now, if we are to be hit by an early hurricane, even a category 1, even a tropical storm, we would not be in a good place. More than 50% of our shelters that we would have accessed already is not in a position to accommodate sheltering if we were to be hit by a hurricane.
0: Another problem is the current state of the backup plan for temporary accommodation, which is community centers.
1: As it relates to our community centers, over 60% of what was accessed is in no condition to facilitate any shelters.
0: In response to these vulnerabilities, the municipal corporation will be relying on new partnerships to bridge the gaps. The government recently provided financial support to churches in St. Elizabeth to assist with cleaning and restoration efforts. Mayor Solomon says the parish may need to rely on these churches as alternative shelters for the upcoming hurricane season. The parish is also actively seeking a new emergency response command center. Mayor Solomon explains that the emergency operations center cannot remain in the capital, Black River, given the devastation the town suffered during Hurricane Melissa, from which it has not yet recovered.
1: We need to have a command center where we can give the necessary directives so we can be in a position to respond.
0: Another need is for shelter managers. Many of the shelter managers were affected by Hurricane Melissa and are still recovering from the impact of the storm.
1: Now some are not willing to continue to act in that position because they are too impacted. We look at a system to provide some sort of incentive to motivate our shelter managers.
0: Replacements are urgently needed. Mayor Solomon is appealing to citizens to volunteer as shelter managers following a decline in participation ahead of the 2026 hurricane season.
1: We're asking that when you meet with your community groups, just show them the importance of us having that critical person to manage the shelter. It is very, very important. And we need them.
0: Mayor of Black River, Councillor Richard Solomon. If you can serve as a shelter manager, call 876-570-6269 or send an email to ceo.office@stelizabethmc.gov.jm. If your church can provide temporary accommodation, call 876-561-2294. Thank you for listening. I'm Anjuie James Sawyers.
2: The government is investing $500 million on community projects linked to strategies for non-communicable disease prevention. On this week's Going for Growth, we explore the Community Arranged Response Efforts Care Fund. 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They've seeded the initiative with $500 million. So, if you're a community leader entrepreneur, or have an idea to improve the health and well-being of your community, then the Community Arranged Response Efforts Care Fund is the perfect tool to get your idea off the ground.
3: The fund will be managed by the Ministry's Enabling Environment in Health and Client Services Division and will seek to work with community-based organizations, faith-based organizations, civil society groups to increase health-seeking behavior.

0: improve and strengthen families to support vulnerable persons like the disabled and elderly, and promote prevention strategies for NCDs along the life stage of course. A call for proposal will be issued on June 15, 2026.
1: Minister of Health and Wellness, Dr. Christopher Tufton. The CARE Fund aims to support a more family and community integrated approach to holistic healthcare over the next 2 years.
0: Watchman Church Leadership Alliance, Jamaica Family Planning Association, Circle of Jamaica, Jamaica AIDS Support for Life, Ebenezer Home, Jamaica Cancer Society, Heart Foundation, Red Cross Diabetes, Caribbean Institute for Health Research, the Jamaica Union of Conference of Seventh-day Adventists, and the Jamaica Umbrella Group of Churches. We want them to participate in this community outreach under this CARE Fund program.
1: He pointed out that the ministry will publish a call for proposals on Monday, June 15, 2026. Inviting organizations from across the island to participate in this collaboration to manage the many societal risks.
0: The aim of this fund is to refocus on the family as the main form of social engineering for healthy living and better health practices, revive the value of community and community-based involvement in social structures that support care and treatment of the most vulnerable within the society, and reinvigorate positive social norms and values around holistic living. We have identified 10 not exhaustive, but 10 what we classify as the CARE agenda over the next 2 years, driven by the Ministry of Health, hopefully with the support of community-based group.
1: The fund will support 10 areas. These include social media and children, healthy aging, menopause and andropause, training for home care for older persons and disabled, lifestyle clinics, fertility and responsible parenting, period poverty and adolescent health, Jamaica Moves and community integration, mental health and community support, and substance abuse and community support.
0: This year we intend to establish lifestyle clinics, one in each region, to look at our life course approach supported by an integrated network of care. The initiative is designed to provide comprehensive, multidisciplinary, patient-centered clinical management. We're really focusing on lifestyle. And what we want to do is establish these clinics where someone who is obese, which is the gateway condition for cardiovascular disease, for hypertension, for diabetes, we need to normalize the conversation around obesity. It's not cool to be obese. It is going to compromise and undermine quality of life. And we need to integrate that into our community and family response.
1: Minister of Health and Wellness, Dr. Christopher Tufton. The ministry will also be collaborating with the University of the West Indies to develop and execute research to answer the following policy issues. Number one, primary health services in Jamaica, a look at health centers and how the community responds to the services provided through the first point of contact in health. And number two, a study on misinformation and disinformation, the impact of social media on health choices of the Jamaican population, especially on children under 16 years. That's it for our look at the Ministry of Health and Wellness's CARE Fund. Before we go, JIS Radio wants to hear from you. Send us a voice note or text via WhatsApp on 876-405-0477. I'm Andre Palmer. Thanks for listening.
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8: Talking about transportation, transporting the past, the present, and the future generation. 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

0: Transportation network, enabling the movement of people, goods, and services. On the Road Today, we consider their contribution to road safety and ease of travel, and the role of the proposed One Road Authority. Stay tuned. Parochial roads can be hailed as vital arteries connecting rural and residential communities to town centers and essential services. Their upkeep is vital for free-flowing traffic, to reduce crashes, and for the economic viability of families and the country. The government is fully aware of the importance of the local authorities in the development, management, and maintenance of these minor local roadways. That is why there is a dedicated funding already provided to municipal corporations.
1: Municipal corporations are not outside the road management system. They receive dedicated resources through the Parochial Revenue Fund for local road maintenance and related work. Therefore, when we discuss the state of municipal roads, we must also discuss maintenance planning, prioritization, technical capacity, and how existing resources are being programmed.
0: Minister with responsibility for works, Robert Morgan. With citizens often experiencing confusion over whether the maintenance of a road is the responsibility of a municipal corporation or the National Works Agency, which has authority over main roads, the government is pursuing the One Road Authority. This single body has not yet been established, and the government is engaging in consultations with stakeholders to shape the final framework. In fact, talks are ongoing with mayors, councillors, municipal corporations, the National Works Agency, and other stakeholders as the proposed authorities developed.
1: The current system has too much fragmentation. That lack of clarity weakens accountability and delays effective response. The One Road Authority is not intended to undermine municipal corporations or remove the value of local knowledge. Rather, it is intended to create a stronger national framework for road classification, standards, asset management, data maintenance, planning and performance monitoring.
0: Mr. Morgan sets the record straight on the purpose of the One Road Authority, noting that funding, maintenance cycles, and technical support concerns are part of the discussions.
1: The objective is not to diminish local government. The objective is to ensure that every road authority, whether national or local, operates within a clear, better coordinated, and more accountable system.
0: Minister with responsibility for works, Robert Morgan. Turning now to plans for improvements to the country's farm road network. Millions of dollars will be spent this year to repair 60 farm roads across the island, which will in turn improve road safety and boost production and access to markets for farmers. The plan is to use a specialized technology that was piloted last year in East Rural St. Andrew that is cost-effective, durable, and allows for faster completion.
2: That technology out of Mexico, mix the soil with the concrete, it leads to a more cost-effective road. We wanted to see the strength. It went through Hurricane Melissa and it stood up extremely well.
0: Minister of Agriculture, Fisheries and Mining, Floyd Green. Among the priority projects are 6 roads in East Rural St. Andrew. 81 farm roads were rehabilitated last year. And that's where we leave you for the road this week. Remember to travel safely. I'm Cheryl Johnson Hamilton.
3: The historical architecture of deliberate colonial hegemony has institutionalized cultural economic dependencies, permanently relegating Caribbean economies to the primary sector of global value chains. Let's break that down. Essentially, because of how colonialism was set up, Caribbean countries are often still trapped at the very bottom of the global trade ladder. They do all the heavy lifting. They export often massive amounts of cheap raw materials. Then, wealthy nations buy those materials, turn them into expensive luxury goods, and pocket all the real profit. Sound familiar? Maybe because Jamaica is no exception. And if we are to throw off this yoke of economic slavery, we must find ways to add value to the resources we do possess. Little but Talawa, contributing in a disproportionately large way to the world's cultural capital, yet too small physically to make a dent in net global raw resources, whatever changes are made have to be done with a crystal clear understanding of our assets relative to global markets. Enter the Jamaica Business Development Corporation, JBD. 3DC, the experts, and Janine Fletcher-Taylor. She's manager of the marketing services unit at the JBDC and the Things Jamaican retail chain. We've asked her opinion.
4: We use the term Brand Jamaica in such a popular way that sometimes we lose sight of just how important and effective branding can be. Another aspect of Brand Jamaica is its versatility, the levels at which we connect with the world and why people are so attracted to the brand, what they find appealing. Another word is the word authentic. And I think the essence of the things that Jamaicans put out to the world and what the world connects with is its authenticity. The fact that what you see is in fact what you get. And if consumers either fall in love with it or they hate it or they have an outright battle with it, that in and of itself is something that we should pay attention to. It means that you are triggering emotions. It means that you are creating a connection with persons who are not from here and they are desperately trying to understand it. You find that it has intrigue. People find things that are Jamaican fascinating, and it's because they recognize that whatever you see in whatever forms of expression, in products, in art form, in any format, that is a truly real and authentic representation of what is Jamaican. There's something to be said about something being real and authentic. If I want to now dive into that experience, I'm going to want to understand it. And by virtue of wanting to understand it, you're going to connect with something about it that means something to you.
3: With Jamaica, there's something for everyone.
4: For some persons, it's the food and the way that the food comes across. The fact that it's not just about the taste of the food, it's the manner in which it is prepared. It's prepared with a certain level of detail. There's an effort going into it for persons to enjoy what is being offered. And so by virtue of that, that's an invitation to the world to taste our cuisine, to enjoy our spices, and to enjoy the way in which we prepare our food. So in understanding how consumers behave, we get an idea of the opportunities out there for us to create, to share with the world. That's what our artisans do, and that's what Things Jamaican is trying to bring to the world. These brands that we carry all tell a story manifested in the form of a sauce, in the form of a piece of art. It's reflected in our souvenirs and our craftsmanship. And what is even more fascinating are the persons behind these products. We have a brand called True Stories that we use to tell the stories of our artisans. And the birth of that came because we had to get a sense of where they're coming from, what's inspiring them to create these products and what they want to achieve. And we started to learn about the fascinating stories of resilience, overcoming. These are all powerful messages that consumers connect with. And so you definitely are not just selling a thing to the global space. You are selling an entire story of an entire people to the world, and they want to be a part of that story.
3: Janine Fletcher-Taylor, manager of the Marketing Services Unit at the Jamaica Business Development Corporation. Join us next week to find out why and how their most recent campaign, The Art to Heart, connects. I'm Joy Kelly. Thanks for listening.
5: 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Roundabout JA.
0: Labor Day activities got underway across the island, with many Jamaicans chipping in to contribute to a strong show of unity after the devastation left by Hurricane Melissa. I'm Joy Kelly. Let's go Roundabout JA.
6: For 50 years, that has been the sound of many NHD contributors getting the keys to their own home.
7: I remember that day.
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9: The National Housing Trust, 50 years of building communities and housing generations. In St. Elizabeth, as Labor Day dawned, one of two national projects saw a buzz of activity located amid

0: Surrounding communities like Sandy Ground and Brompton, the Lewistown Early Childhood Institution in St. Elizabeth suffered major damage during Hurricane Melissa and was due a significant facelift. Serving as the major Western Jamaica project, the school compound was a hive of activity at first light on Labor Day 2026, representing the theme, One People, One Purpose, In All Things, Jamaica Wins. The unity was certainly reflected by strong collaboration on site.
1: I am in St. Elizabeth, and this is one of our national Labor Day projects. I'm really excited to be here, and as a ministry, we are beyond thankful that this has been chosen as one of our two National Labor Day projects. Following the passage of Hurricane Melissa, the roof of this institution was totally destroyed. So today, what we have is a perfect example of a multi-ministry approach. We have partnering the Ministry of Culture, Gender, Entertainment and Sports, the Ministry of Local Government and Community Development, the Ministry of Labor and Social Security, the Ministry of Education, the Office of the Prime Minister. We have the Chairman of the Early Childhood Commission here. She, together with the Member of Parliament, Floyd Green, they have long been advocating for the improvements of this institution. We have the JDF here. We have members of the JCF and many other community groups. And we're just so excited. We're happy to bring smiles to the faces of the teachers and students. So I want to thank all our partners, all our sponsors. Let's keep this tradition alive.
0: State Minister in the Ministry of Education, Skills, Youth and Information, Rhoda Moy Crawford.
2: When you have a national Labor Day project at an early childhood institution, it reiterates the importance of early years. So this institution is a certified institution that got damaged in Hurricane Melissa. They're home to 20 children, 14 boys and 6 girls. So it's really good that today you're seeing a complete rehabilitation of their learning space.
0: Chairman of the Early Childhood Commission, Tricia Williams-Singh. When we say everyone came, we mean everyone.
3: It is a special honor for me to be here in St. Elizabeth at the Lewistown Early Childhood Institution. And the repair of the school is a national project. We've selected the project because we wanted to ensure the attention still remains in the areas that have been most affected by the hurricane. My presence here today is not to celebrate the recovery. My presence here today is to give assurance to those, and there are many, who still do not have a roof, still have not recovered their livelihood, who are still struggling, that you are not forgotten.
0: Prime Minister Dr. Andrew Holness. However your Labor Day started and however it ended, we also hope that Labor Day 2026 left a legacy of togetherness and support, not just at the national projects in St. Elizabeth and Sabina Park, at parish projects around the island, but also in communities, on streets, in homes, in your neck of the woods.
4: Do not use your cell phone while driving, please. That call or text can wait. Do you really have to stream that video while driving? It's not worth your life, nor that of other road users. Stay alert, stay off your phone, and arrive alive.
0: That's it for today's program. Join us next time when we'll highlight happenings round about JA. Until then, I'm Joy Kelly with studio engineer Joel Samuels. Walk good.
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6: Chewy flavor with delight. It really, really nice. May I for say it twice?
7: The time by Jamaica Mountain Peak Golden Turmeric Latte is...
8: It is 8 o'clock. Let me say good evening and welcome to this, the nightcap for yet another Monday. It is May 25, and we do hope that it's a holiday here in Jamaica. We do hope that you got a chance to get some things done in your neighborhood, at your home, at your church, or who knows, a center within your community, and or even out on the road, because sometimes we got to take things in our own hands, you know. And if we can't wait for them to fix certain things, we just try to make it more comfortable as we traverse that area, you know what I mean? So if you got chance to do that, well, amen, you got some things done. If you got some painting that you were putting off for quite a while and you decided to wait until today that you decided to make certain it happened, good. Real, real proud of you. And you're looking at it, I said, yes, this is my handiwork. I did this and it's looking real good.

congrats indeed, right? For those who didn't do a thing but just lay back and relax, well, you have all right to do so. As long as you got some rest, well, tomorrow's another day.

0: So tell me what, let me go to the break, take care of some biz, and come right back to get the evening all started. As per usual, we got our inspirational section coming up for you right here, just after these quick words. All right, stay tuned.
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2: When blue lights flash, what are your rights? And what are the limits of police power? Before we open the telephone lines, we examine the disturbing police fatal shooting of Latoya Bujo-Bulgin in Granville, St. James. Now under INLICOM investigation. At a traffic stop, what does the JCF use of force policy require? When must restraint replace reaction? And how quickly must medical assistance be given to an injured citizen? Balancing Justice host Andre Earl KC discusses these and other issues on Lawyers Open House with his team of esteemed colleagues, Attorneys at Law, Messrs. Norman Minot, Seymour Stewart and Richard Hemmings, on Tuesday, May 26 at 9 p.m. right here on Radio Jamaica 94 FM.

0: They call him George Nooks. Before that, the likes of Glenn Washington. As we take you down to the time break for you on this here Monday. For those on the road, go easy. And again, from a nice family fun day. What time is it? Let me tell you officially.
1: Fast money, no stress. That's Jamdex. No cash, no problem. The time by Jamdex is
0: 15 after 8 o'clock. And so we continue with some more great ones for you.

Hey, that's the sound of Mr. George Benton. I'm next in line for my blessings. In the meantime, don't forget today, let's fill our hearts with gratitude and praise for the blessings the Lord has bestowed upon us. May His love and grace shine upon us today and always. Have yourselves a great evening, a great, great, great indeed Labor Day for many who got some work done today, some planting in the backyard, in the maybe garden or more. But as we give thanks for the closing of this another day, we thank you, Lord.

0: 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My sweet Lord.
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0: For those leaving work and heading home right now, safe travel. And for those who made it home already, good to have your company. As we take it to the break, we got more on the other side. 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Making our time right now. It is 8:30. 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

0: when blue lights flash, what are your rights? And what are the limits of police power? Before we open the telephone lines, we examine the disturbing police fatal shooting of LaToya Bujo-Bulgin in Granville, St. James, now under INLICOM investigation. At a traffic stop, what does the JCF use of force policy require? When must restraint replace reaction? And how quickly must medical assistance be given to an injured citizen? Balancing Justice host Andre Earl KC discusses these and other issues on Lawyers Open House with his team of esteemed colleagues, Attorneys at Law, Messrs. Norman Minot, Seymour Stewart and Richard Hemmings, on Tuesday, May 26 at 9 p.m. right here on Radio Jamaica 94 FM.
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Oh, the very talented one indeed. Maxi Priest, born in London, England. Jamaican connection. Oh, my goodness, with some great ones from back in the... This one, his first album went out. And we picked up with others a little later than that as well. Rocking out, we take it all the way up till 9 o'clock with much more Jamaican sound. On a day like today, Labor Day 2025, across Jamaica land below. And for those who labor today and sort of relaxing right now, maybe on the roads, who spent the day with family, or just spend a day with your family on the beach or somewhere on the out in the country, enjoying the day, you know what I mean? We say top of the evening. If you're heading back home right now, take your time, get back safely, and spend the rest of the evening with us as we take it all the way up to the midnight hour. This one, in the springtime, just about 17 minutes getting up to 9 o'clock on this year Monday, day number 25.

0: The legend, the king. Well, got Bob as the king. Dennis as the crown prince. Well, what else do you want? Keeping it nice, keeping it legal, right? It's one of those Mondays, and we do hope you're enjoying every moment of it. I gotta say hi to Lady Marshall on the eastern side. Lady Chris in the northeast section. Naressa on the north line of it. Brownstown, to be more exact. Sorry, Runaway Bay, to be exact. Mm-hmm. Glad to know you're locked in and enjoying as well. And we got to say hi to Devon, Mr. Flowers, all the way from Queens, out of New York. We got dear friend. Mm-hmm. Yeah, okay, we're coming up to that time. Lady Maudlin, time for the evening to you. And just about you as well in your neck of the woods right here, locked into the 94 on a Monday. All about the nightcap for yet another day, another Monday, the start of the work week. For many didn't head out this morning. Well, for those who are head out to work, for essential folks, but the general public, for those who got the chance to do some laboring around the yard, around the home, whether it's in your community or helping someone else elsewhere get certain things done that has been put off for quite some time. But it did promise to get it done, and you guys got it done today. We say amen and thank you so much indeed, right? It is 9 o'clock right here on the 94. Let me head to the break. Gotta take care of some biz, then come right back to get things on another level for you. So please stay tuned.
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to understand God's promises and plans for you, then you need to start in the pages of the Bible, moving you forward in your relationship with Jesus Christ. 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
0: Lady Ali, job of the evening.

The soulful saxophone, the man himself, Lee Oscar Jr. Beautiful track indeed called Before the Rain. As we take it down to the break,

9:30, that's our time right here on the 94. And while I'm heading to the break, let me take the time out to make mention. There's quite a few folks locked in, listening and enjoying as they relax themselves, you know what I mean? Looking forward to a new day straight ahead. I got my friend, the one Mr. Danny, a.k.a. Cash, from Nottingham, North London, on the job. Relaxing, but they are getting the work done. Lady Alley inside the Garden Parish. Sorry, the Breadbasket Parish. Yeah. Taking things a little easy right now. Good to have you come. Lady Marley, side of Brace River as well. Busy one, Beulah, locked in and enjoying. Lady Bay, Lady D, Baby D, how you doing? Nice to have you come. Angie, after a hard day's work, oh, you have been doing so much today. Glad to know. Relaxation time, as you take it easy. You know what I mean? Yeah, man. Mess up yourself. The man from Plowden, Father Linville, and the fine folks in Plowden. Top of the evening to you. Hey, Narissa. Lady Maudlin, nice. I do hope you had a fantastic day. Didn't have to do too much today. I hope so. I do hope so. All right. Chrissy! Oh! If I allow you, you'll do too much, you know. Just take your time, my dear friend. Take your time. I do hope you enjoyed your day today. Lady Maxine in the parish of Portland. Port Antonio, to be more exact. Enjoying the music, and of course, she's relaxing, all right. Louis, I'm out of Florida, Mr. Adam. All right, bless up yourself. Hey, Devon from Queens, New York.

for you in your neck of the woods right now. The first half of the program. No news at 10, so we're going to go all the way up to 10 o'clock, and then we're going to break and come back with a different kind of vibe to keep you a little bit upbeat as you look forward to tomorrow.

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2: All right, indeed, just about 25 minutes, getting up to 10 o'clock. Welcome back as we pick up the action once again. It's a Monday, going easy right now as we unwind. And so we got some more great ones. You ready? Let's go with this one for you. This is the Lady Dionne Warwick, Deja Vu.

the great Eugene Record. Oh, Share My Life. Big time classic back days with the Shy Lights Dan. One of those big classics bent on a single out. Share My Life, indeed. We got one more song to pack in here before we hit the break. Take care of some bills. Let's go with this one for you. Another late great, the one and only Mr. Van McCoy.

0: One of those special angels, eh? 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
1: Baby, baby, you're so right for me.
0: Gotta say hi to those across Jamaica and around the world. Locked into the Mighty Fool from Kingston, Jamaica. Glad to have your company.
1: You're so right for me.
0: It is 10 o'clock back here on this side of the world. As we take it to the break, no news tonight, so we have the guys from the newsroom. We'll be rested and come back tomorrow fresh and ready again for yet another day. Coming right back with more, but first, let me pack some quick messages in there for you. Then we're going to go a little bit more upbeat for you right here on the 94. Stay tuned.
2: When blue lights flash, what are your rights? And what are the limits of police power? Before we open the telephone lines, we examine the disturbing police fatal shooting of LaToya Bujo-Bulgin in Granville, St. James, now under INLICOM investigation. At a traffic stop, what does the JCF use of force policy require? When must restraint replace reaction? And how quickly must medical assistance be given to an injured citizen? Balancing Justice host Andre Earl KC discusses these and other issues on Lawyers Open House with his team of esteemed colleagues, Attorneys at Law, Messrs. Norman Minot, Seymour Stewart, and Richard Hemmings, on Tuesday, May 26 at 9 p.m., right here on Rated Jamaica 94 FM.
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0: 6 o'clock, right? All right, so make sure you check them out later on this morning. Later on, tomorrow morning. All right, it is still Monday. It is just about 3 minutes after the hour, so tell you what. Let's get into part two as we pick the vibe up a little bit for you for this hour, so to speak. Gonna start off with this one. So if you're ready, let's go.
1: Young men, single and free.
0: A little bounce here. Yeah. Reaching out to those on the job across Jamaica and around the world. For those getting up right now, heading out.

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West Palm Beach, that is. Hey, hey, guy. Thank you so much, Lady Allie. Nice. Marcia, inside of Islington, St. Mary right now. My dear, be thankful, all right?

0: Lady Joyce out of the UK. Mess up yourself, thanks for making it on this side.
1: Read all about it.
0: Good to know, sis. Good to know. Stick right there in that range. You know what I mean? Yeah, man. Don't want you overdo it sometimes. I know you're busy. A big time classic for the group called Honey Cone. Yeah, man. Back in the

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Enjoying the entire day. Oh, you got some extra rest today. You're never gonna get my I hope it was both ways, eh? You got some extra rest, but you did put in some Labor Day, some project at home or at school, who knows? Or in your neck of the woods, you know? Blessings every time. Many poor girls Lady Grace, you've been in bed all day? I'm just kidding.

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Enjoy, all right? You got some good rest, Grace. Nice. Hard-working lady. Auntie Sonia! 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You see me, I tell you? Don, I'm just getting off the road. 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All right, take it easy, Auntie Sonia. Locked in. Yeah, man.

Lady Red Rose in South of Aberdeen, St. Elizabeth. 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Oh, she's rocking all right. Go easy, my friend. I do hope all is well. Wishing you well, as always. All right, Sid. You know, you're not going back until Wednesday. All right. Got your message. So you can still party tonight, eh? Yeah, man. Russ Tony out of New Jersey. Counselor, big up yourself. Your present. All right, my friend. Present teacher. All right. Thank you so much. I do hope you all had a fantastic day. You know, curious enough, I would have asked, what is it you all, was it in your space, in your neck of the woods would be in your neighborhood, or was it in your space? Was it at home? You did your projects for today, or you did it at a center? Did it somewhere else apart from your area?

Deb, Deb, checking in right now. 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

Now, Debbie's saying that she really and truly, their project today was to make a little sidewalk for the people to walk on so they don't get step out into the road, you know what I mean? That's pretty nice, Debbie, pretty nice. Big respect to all the folks who contributed, who helped to make that sidewalk their project today. Good to know. Over there in Temple Hall, St. Andrew. What you did in your neck of the wood, Red Rose? What did you do today?

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All right, point well taken.

Trelawney, huh? Oh, okay, Ross, Tony. We're taking it to the break. We got some local vibe. The man getting ready to salute his special day. When the clock says midnight, it will be his day, you know.

And when the clock says midnight, it will be time for my dear friend, Lloyd, Mr. Parks, celebrating a special day.

0: This is Radio Jamaica 94 FM. As we move and groove you right here on a Monday at this time inside the second half of the program, we're blessing up those who are linking up with us right now and says, hey, I had a rough one today, but I played my part as well, eh? And you're just relaxing now. For those stepping out, come tomorrow. You know what I mean? It is 10:30. Let me go to the break and come right back once again. And I'm going to kick off with this one for sure. Let's go.
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0: All right, so we're going to kick it off right about now, like right now. You know how it is. Let's go. This gentleman, Lloyd, Mr. Parks from Weed. People, singer, bass player, musician, trust me, man, awesome, talented brother indeed. When it says midnight, it will be the 26th day in the month of May, celebration kicks in, but no in light already, it starts from

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Lloyd Parks. Getting set to celebrate a special day. Back then he was a part of the group called Skin, Flesh and Bone. He was part of the Revolutionaries as well. The part of the Professionals as well. And of course, We the People Band. I don't know who lied in the machina in terms of an artist on stage. All the veteran group and singers. My God. 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

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Red Rose of Fire. 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

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Still doing his thing. 18 minutes getting up to the hour. We're going to get to the final, the next act right now.

0: All right, indeed. Lightbox, happy birthday when it comes around. Celebrate well. Many more blessings and a whole heap more energy to do all the works that you guys have been doing for so many years. Indeed, indeed. And, sir, continuous blessings all the way. All right, Lloyd, enjoy. In the meantime, this gentleman, his special day was yesterday, the 24th day in the month of the month May. And so, this is...
1: It's good to be white.
0: Prince Mr. Buster.
1: And you're young.

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And

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Hey, the great Prince Buster. Gone but not forgotten. He was born back in May 24, back in 1938. He left us on the 8th of September, 2016.

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Red Rose, take your time, my friend. 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Baby D, my. 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I think I got time for those two more.

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1: Yes, it's the Ten Commandments.
0: 7 days a week and twice on...
1: This one is written by a man.
0: Will I ever be tired?
1: Not the Almighty. This one is written by a man. A gentleman.
0: And every other woman may honor it also. Five, thou shalt not provoke me to anger, or my wrath will descend upon you heavily.
1: That is his words. Jonathan Tony.

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1: Say what?
0: But wait intelligently.
1: Until I get home.
0: 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For I'm your man.
1: The only man.
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1: 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Prince Buster. 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Let me get this one in there and then come right back. All right.

0: Believe you me, he came, he played his part, made his name, left us with some very comical, outstanding music. I'm telling you.
1: Pieces of silver, the 30 pieces of silver.
0: Has also enriched our vast musical history. The great Prince Buster. May soul continue to rest in peace. Sleep on, my friend.

0: Jamaican singer-songwriter, producer. Cecil Buster Manty Campbell, better known as Prince Buster. This is Radio Jamaica, 94 FM. It's coming up to 5 minutes after the hour, 5 minutes after 11 o'clock. We're coming back with the sound of country.
1: When blue lights flash, what are your rights? And what are the limits of police power? Before we open the telephone lines, we examine the disturbing police fatal shooting of LaToya Bujo Bulgin in Granville, St. James, now under INLICOM investigation. At a traffic stop, what does the JCF use of force policy require? When must restraint replace reaction? And how quickly must medical assistance be given to an injured citizen? Balancing Justice host Andre Earl Casey discusses these and other issues on Lawyers Open House with his team of esteemed colleagues, attorneys at law, Messrs. Norman Minot, Seymour Stewart, and Richard Hemmings, on Tuesday, May 26 at 9 p.m., right here on Rated Jamaica 94 FM.
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0: All right, indeed. We're into the final hour, 7 minutes past 11 o'clock.

0: man himself, Mr. the Big Bad, James Brown, Prisoner of Love. Just about 12 minutes getting up to the hour. Let me get this quick word in there and come right back.
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0: All right, folks, we're into the final little bit to go.

0: We're almost there. And don't forget, on top of the hour coming up, we got the Dallas for Daybreak that comes your way from midnight until 4:30. But tell you what, yo, we got a couple more songs to play for you. And so let's get it going once again. This one coming at you right now. Classic for you.
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The clock on the wall says it's time for me to pack my bag and make space for Marklin Action Edwards. He's got the Diaspora Daybreak vibe coming your way with more music, information, interesting topics in there too for you. Or won't you join us to keep it going? But for those heading out tomorrow, take it easy. Don't forget to give thanks for today. When you wake in the morning, give him thanks again for yet a brand new chance to do what you need to do or what you want to do. And so, ask him to guide your step as you put things together and step on out, take you to work safely, help you get through your day, and of course, to get you back home safely. Make it a productive one as always. Give it your very best. Only your best is good enough. God's willing, we see you back here just after the news at 10 o'clock tomorrow. We pick up the action date. Until that time, be good, be safe, take good care. And of course,

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And on that note, I say good morning, Madam Producer. Good morning. Where have you been? Haven't seen you in a while. When was the last time I saw you? When? Haven't seen you since. Since I left you Friday morning, I haven't seen you. I haven't seen you Saturday, Sunday, Labor Day. I don't see you lift straw. I don't see you paint. No, I don't see you. And I was all over Kingston looking for you. I don't see you. I don't understand. That's how we're living? That's how you're treating me now? No, man, I miss you. I missed you. You know, it ain't no sunshine when you're gone, you know. Ain't no sunshine. Davin is here, but, you know. No. I'd rather you anytime over Davin. But, you know, we're happy that Davin was still here. Good morning, listeners. Good morning, good morning, good morning, good morning, good morning, good morning. I don't know how I'm doing this. I don't know. I don't know how I do this. People ask me the question all the time. How do you do this? And I'm asking myself, how do you do this? Right? I got a little bit of a break on the weekend. So when I came off Friday morning, I had Friday and I had Saturday. Sunday, I didn't go to church Sunday, but I came to work Sunday night. Monday morning, worked until 4:30, went home, got home after 5, slept until about 8 o'clock, got up, went on the road, went up to forestry department, plant trees and all kind of something, leave up there, so go down to KPH, paint building with Jamaica Energy Partners, left there, so went over to Sabina Park, helped the Prime Minister and others fix up Sabina Park, left there, went home, slept, I left there after 2, slept until about 5 o'clock, got up, went to Emancipation Park for gospel concert from after 7 till 11 o'clock, and I'm here. No, man, no rest for the weary. No rest for the weary. Wow. I'm doing good for my age, you know. I'm doing good for my age. I'm doing good for my age. So just in case you don't hear me after a while, listeners, you will understand. You'll understand, okay? If you don't hear me after a while, you will understand, okay? You will understand. I gotta get some rest. No, man. Oh my goodness. And I don't feel tired, you know? You know the song? I just can't give up now. Come too far from where I've started from. Nobody told me the road would be easy. I don't believe it brought me this far to leave me. I don't think it's gonna bring me to 1208 the day after Labor Day and leave me. So let's see how far I can go, listeners. I'm gonna see if I can make it to 4:30, but if I don't make it until 4:30, you understand, okay? I will go home and sleep and come back, because it's now Tuesday morning, right? So I'll go home and sleep and come back Wednesday morning, I promise you. But if you don't hear me after a while, you know what happened. And I know you all love me, so you will understand and appreciate and agree with me going home early. But one would say, boy, if you're here, I mean, but we're going to go 2-3 o'clock in the morning. You understand me? So we're here. Listeners, good morning, good morning, good morning, good morning. I do hope that you labored yesterday. I do hope that you all put in some labor in Labor Day. You didn't go to the beach like other people. So I hope you did some work. All right. Joyce in the UK. John in Sandy Bay. Good morning. Marcia in Lake Spen. Angela Williams Field, Nerissa over there in Runaway Bay, Keith and Elsina in Fort Lauderdale, George in New York, Debbie, we say good morning, Jennifer in Connecticut.

0: Connecticut, King Ranco in Toronto, Latoya and Kevoy. Good morning in Portmore, Rose, Red Rose in Aberdeen, Robert Green and the crew, Sonia in South Carolina, Belinda in New York, John in Montego Bay, nonstop. You say, may I go on good? Okay. Elaine in Westmoreland. No, me no want to take it for a bit, you know. I have me work so hard. No, me somebody pick me too. No, I work me out at all. But it's a lot. It's like I'm just floating. I don't know where I'm at right now. And I have not any energy drink. I have not any coffee. I have something here. But I've been walking with this since. I had this since Sunday. Since Sunday, Monday morning, and I've had it. So maybe I don't need it. No coffee, no Pepsi. You know that anything served, stay too long, serve too master, right? You still have the Pepsi out there? Oh, okay. If you don't want it, please don't waste the Pepsi. If you don't want it, I will have it, okay? Okay, because I don't understand why you have Pepsi out there from 1 week, almost 1 week now. Don't drink it. No. So good morning, listeners. And as I said before, I do hope that you put in some work into Labor Day. All right. Bubbles, good morning. Good morning. You don't keep my company. Smarty Dress and Pants in West Palm Beach. Good morning, Grace. Good. I'm doing a lot. I am strong. Okay, then. All right. Let's see what happens. I said I'm making no promise. And I hope the powers that be are listening. I make no promise that I'm going to be here until 4:30, but we will watch and see. So if you pray for me, if you pray my strength, as they say in church, pray my strength in the Lord, and we should be able to make it until 4:30. Dale Pinter, good morning. Lisa in Southfield. Somebody calling already? It's not time to take phone calls yet. Good morning. Yes.
1: Good morning.
0: Morning.
1: The greetings to the equipment.
0: So where may I come from?
1: You're coming from Emancipation Park.
0: Far you think Emancipation Park is from 32 Linders Road? It's walking distance, you know? And the concert finished from 11 o'clock.
1: Yes.
0: I could be home and back in Kingston by now.
1: Now, Catherine, may request a little more.
0: You watch the show, you enjoy the concert?
1: Yes, very much.
0: That is good. Yes, it's a me handsome though.
1: Yes, I'm sending condolences to Kukudu.
0: Oh, him not here though?
1: Yeah. No, to his family.
0: Oh, to his family. Okay. All right, call me later for the request, are you here?
1: Yes, sir.
0: All right, Egda in Portmore, Miss Audrey in Portmore, Desreen from Virginia. Good morning to you, Desreen. And Bridget in Florida, good morning. Dahlia in the UK, good morning. Let me add, because I'm not seeing Bridget in my database, so you must be new around here. So let me add it, Bridget. Bridget Bowen, another call. Oh, my goodness. Good morning, caller.
2: Good morning, sir.
0: Yes.
2: You was at Man's Future and part, and I know something which shocked me. I can't believe it, I know.
0: Well, you can't
2: believe it. And every morning I get up, I've been playing Kukudu song up to this
0: morning. Hold on. Where you calling from?
2: I'm calling from Clarendon.
0: Clarendon. You live at Clarendon in Jamaica?
2: Yes.
0: And you know here's a Kukudu from the 8 I'm here?
2: No.
0: So no.
2: Sometimes the radio don't pick up down here.
0: No, I'm not talking about radio. You're not on social media?
2: No, sir.
0: You don't have no TikTok?
2: No, me no.
0: You don't have no Facebook?
2: No, sir.
0: No Instagram?
2: No, sir.
0: You're going to leave your house from Friday, May 8th?
2: I leave my house, go to the doctor, and come home back.
0: When?
2: I said, you know what, doctor? Why not one day in a week, and if I'm coming back, me in a bed.
0: And nobody...
2: No pay me
0: the
2: bills.
0: The 8th, the 9th, 10, 11th, almost 3 weeks now, and nobody not tell us a Kukudu dead?
2: I don't hear nobody talk about it. That's why I say it's shocking.
0: No, man. You need to move come a town.
2: Me, that told me a year.
0: You need to come a town.
2: That told me a year that.
0: Me say you need to come a town. Because if you live in Jamaica, climbing, I know you hear Kukudu dead from May 8th. No, man. You need to come a town.
2: It's a good
0: thing you watch TV.
2: I tell you.
0: My God.
2: I TV broke long enough. Because with your station, they never have a good night anymore. I need a real night TV.
0: No, man. You need to forget that. You need to go up on, you need to have a Facebook account or a TikTok, you hear? Because you miss out. No, seriously. You need to get a TikTok. Get a TikTok. Have your niece, nephew, or grandchildren, or whoever. Make them get one TikTok account for your Facebook, because me can't believe so you there, Jamaica, and the years of Cuckoo do dead from how long now? Out for Barry. No, talk for yourself. Talk for yourself, because the world knows the Cuckoo do dead.
2: Me can't check tomorrow. And the others
0: are
2: never here.
0: Unless they live same place where you live.
2: I'm saying, I was here.
0: Oh, if them did here, you're here.
2: Yes.
0: So now you're here. Tell them for me. Go tell them.
2: I will make them know.
0: Call
2: tomorrow.
0: Them and tell them, man. If they hear a Cuckoo do dead.
2: Mm-hmm.
0: Yes,
2: that's
0: man.
2: Barry.
0: Thank you.
2: Come on.
0: All right. Thanks for calling. Oh my goodness, I can't believe that. Mark Lern, I have been following you on the radio yesterday. You have really been working. When you get your pay, I am willing to help you carry it. Okay, then I see why you're following me. Standard. You never realize that the more you work, it's the less pay you get. Okay, then. I don't know what you hear about, you know. Did you know that? What the reward for more work, for good work, is more work. The more you work, is the less pay you take home. All right? And that's why I don't do overtime. Because when you do work overtime, they put you into a different tax bracket and tax take out the money. So it makes no sense you do overtime. Okay, so you're not even supporting me. Edgar, good morning, Edgar. I don't know why you're following me for the wrong reason. For the pay you wait for carry up, help me carry. You know a thing for carry, yeah? Tell him not silly. Tell him, Madam Producer. Tell him. Let them stay there. Oh my goodness. Suzette in Brampton, good morning to you. Suzette and the family. Vic, let me see. Suzette, Vanessa, Victor, Millicent, Victory. Yes, good morning to all of you in Brampton. Tuned in to Diaspora Daybreak right here on Radio Jamaica. So anybody when I hear the Cuckoo do dead, one must see you by now. My God in heaven. Let's take a break and come back to you.
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0: 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A recipient of the Prime Minister's National Youth Award for Excellence in Nation Building, a Lifetime Achievement Award recipient from Aspera Jamaica, and an upcoming Ignite Caribbean 30 Under 30 honoree, Constable Blake represents the next generation of transformational leadership. 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
1: 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Prime Minister, Portia Simpson Miller, who was very influential in labor relations and Social Security expansion. 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

0: who am I preaching to? I'm not here to rap, I'm just teaching you. The word works, but first you gotta speak.
1: Oh yes, one word away. Is it one word away? Down to Lawrence and Tri-City Singers. All right, producer got saved on the weekend. That's why I'm never see her. Oh my goodness. Oh, left as a sinner, came back as a saint. Praise the Lord Jesus. Haba, haba, haba, haba. All right. So, you know, listeners, we also keep you in the know as it relates to what's going on globally. And yes, yes, yes. You see what I'm talking about? While others were out working and laboring all day, Moya was over in Ocherius on the beach. And Moya, Labor Day is not for beach outing, it's to work, okay? So you still have some work to do. Alrighty. So where we at now, let's dive into what's happening globally, and we're heading over to Africa. Ebola emergency funding. South Africa pledged $5 million to the Africa CDC to combat the worsening Ebola outbreak. The virus has triggered a global health emergency in the Democratic Republic of Congo, DRC, and recently crossed into Uganda. The African Development Bank Group opened its 2026 annual meetings in Brazzaville, Republic of the Congo. The meetings focus on mobilizing development financing amid global fragmentation. And we see Africa Day 2026 moving past historic sovereignty celebrations. Centennial leaders used Africa Day to debate wealth distribution, heavy debt burden, and the technological autonomy. All right. Okay, that's Africa for you. Over in the UK, the UK is sweltering under a historic European heat dome, breaking its record for the hottest May Day after temperatures surpassed 32 degrees Celsius in parts of England, triggering Amber Health alerts. Wow. The criminal trial of a former Democratic Unionist Party DUP leader Sir Geoffrey Donaldson begins today in Crown Court for allegedly historic sexual offences. A media investigation revealed that British Security Services secretly helped draft the controversial Legacy Act, which initially granted conditional amnesty over Northern Ireland Troubles era killings. Wow. Jumping from the United Kingdom to Canada, Prime Minister Mark Carney sparked heated domestic tension by comparing Alberta's potential separation push to Brexit. Carney called the independent referendum dangerous and warned of severe lasting consequences. The Minister of Immigration announced that eligible travelers from Indonesia and Malaysia can now utilize the Electronic Travel Authorization ETA program instead of traditional visitor visas to speed up air travel to Canada. Prime Minister Carney and India Commerce Minister Goel met in Ottawa, signaling rapid momentum toward a comprehensive free trade agreement. So lots happening. I don't know why these places always want to break away. I think Quebec is also, also leaning towards that breakaway from the rest of Canada. So Alberta want to go their separate ways. If they can handle it, then let them go on. In America, U.S. Central Command, CENTCOM, launched self-defense strikes on missile sites and mine-laying vessels in southern Iran. These strikes come despite a fragile ceasefire and ongoing peace talks in Qatar. President Donald Trump stated that any finalized deal to end the war with Iran must mandatorily require Middle Eastern countries, including Saudi Arabia and Qatar, to join the Abraham Accords and normalize ties with Israel. Jumping over into the Caribbean, severe fuel supply issues hit Cuba as the country reportedly ran out of diesel fuel and fuel oil again. Lord, tourism leakage warnings. The regional tourism leaders at the CARICOM at the Caribbean Travel Marketplace in Antigua and Barbuda are demanding intense strategic action to reduce financial leakages out of Caribbean economies through foreign imports and ownership. The aircraft carrier USS Nimitz and its strike group entered the Southern Caribbean. The U.S. Military states it is a show of force following the Justice Department's announcement against Cuba's Raul Castro. Will they go into Cuba and take out Raul Castro? I doubt it. At his age, it would be a waste of time and resources to put a 94-year-old man behind bars, because then, you know, his health is going to become of grave concern. Jamaica officially closed its longest ever power restoration effort. It took nearly 7 months to rebuild infrastructure damaged by Hurricane Melissa. The Jamaica Constabulary Force reported a 22.5% decline in murders islandwide so far this year compared to 2025. Major crimes dropped overall by 20.2%. The government officially launched a transparent selection process to find a new governor of the Bank of Jamaica. Current governor Richard Biles' term will end come August of this year, so they need to find a replacement, someone to replace Governor Richard Biles. And Prime Minister Dr. the Most Honorable Andrew Holness announced over $65 billion for hurricane recovery, which includes $10 billion for roof repairs and the deployment of 2,700 modular homes. And lots happening. We see where lots of Jamaicans were out yesterday, yes, doing lots as it relates to Labor Day. We saw St. James residents unite to restore Rose Heights Community Center. Ferry Basic School gets major upgrade through UDC Labor Day initiative. Of course, we saw our friends from Jamaica Energy

partners giving the outpatient ward or outpatient department of the KPH a facelift yesterday. Lots of painting was done by Jamaica Energy Partners. We saw where the JCDC led the charge, where the Prime Minister, opposition leader, and other stakeholders were over there at the Sabina Park trying to restore it as we get ready for cricket and more lovely cricket right here in Jamaica, land we love. Today being May 26, great news coming in. Public buildings to be renamed in honor of Portia Simpson Miller and Lyndon Newland. Rather, I love the sound of this. The Minister of Labor and Social Security. Oh yes, oh yes, oh yes. Oh, happy day. Today's a happy day. A very happy day indeed. But yeah, for the Honorable, the former Prime Minister, the Honorable Portia Simpson Miller. In addition, the Minister's building at 14 National Hero Circle will be named in her honor, in honor rather, of the late Lyndon Newman, former Minister of Labor and National Insurance. So the Labor and Security building at 1F North Street will be renamed in honor of Portia Simpson Miller. So I think it's going to be called the Portia Simpson Miller Building. And that is just awesome. As I always say, I like it when people can, you know, can really celebrate and enjoy the fruit of their labor while they're alive and don't wait until they are gone before we start naming things in their honor. So I am happy to know that our former Prime Minister and the first female Prime Minister of Jamaica will be able to sit back and smile and hear her name called, naming with a building being named in her honor. So we're happy for that. According to Minister of Culture, Gender, Entertainment and Sport, Olivia Grange, the renaming of the buildings will pay tribute to two distinguished Jamaicans in recognition of their outstanding contributions to national development. So again, former Prime Minister Portia Simpson Miller will have a building in her name, and likewise Mr. Lyndon Newland. That is just awesome. Great going, great going, great going. Give us the roses so we can smell them while we are alive. Yes, don't wait until they lie in repose. You're going to give them posthumous award. No, sir. I don't like that. I like what I'm hearing right now for Portia Simpson Miller and Mr. Lyndon Newland. All right, listeners, I'm going to take a break and come back to you right here inside Diaspora Daybreak, only on Radio Jamaica.

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Blessings coming, so make sure you receive it. Make sure you receive it when it comes your way. All right, Derek over there, let me see. You exercise yourself in meeting some top people and getting... okay. All right. Derek in Peckham, good morning to you. Donna in Rollington Town, good morning. Suzette, happy birthday to my daughter, Vanessa. What? Vanessa is 10. Happy birthday. Happy birthday, Vanessa, to your mom, from your mom, your dad. Of course, all your brothers and sisters. Happy birthday, Vanessa. Hope you're enjoying your day today.

Happy 10th birthday. Somebody said even foreigner know before him. Yes, man, I don't know how him there, Jamaican, or Kukudu did. Until last night, we mentioned it inside Emancipation Park. Jay Smiles in Hartford, Connecticut. Good morning. Audrey in Garvey Mead. Yes, they report that he died and a couple of other popular people. It came on the radio and television, and they show the picture on TV. Also, Audrey from Garvey Mead. Yeah, peer man, Audrey. I don't know where he been there all this time at all. Carlene from Lambert, Manchester. Good morning. Marklin, you must ask how some people get nickname. What's your nickname? Marklin, it is not very nice the way you started your program because you started complaining how hard they are working you because we, the listeners, know that you weren't forced to do the extras, but you wanted to earn some added money. We also know that if you had said that you weren't able to do it, they would have found someone else. Another thing is that while you were on the road yesterday, you told the man in Sweden that you're only there pushing buttons, so that's not work. We must value everyone. Listen, take it on. It's not that serious. No, don't take it on. I don't know why they take on something when they ready, that's why Kukudu sing and tell them, people business, leave it alone, you know. Oh, because I don't know why you take it on. It's not very nice the way you started your program. I'm complaining. I want to take everything too serious, man. Loosen up a little bit. And complaining. And you're so right. If they ask me to work and I can't do it, I'm going to tell them no. Yes. And if they ask me to work, I'm going to be one of them to say yes. So, listener, don't take it on. It's not that serious. So, here, next, Sister Henrietta Brown, good morning to you. I don't know at all. And when I told, Siobhan, that he's not working, he's only pushing button. Siobhan knows exactly where I'm at. I know that I'm not serious. So, listener, lighten up a bit. Lighten up. And everything must take serious. Good morning to Yvonne in Portland. Good morning to Joy and Kayla in Confidence Avenue, Manchester. All right. Lighten up, man. Lose. Don't lose any sleep over my statements. All right. Let's take a break and come back to you.

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0: Padre, thank you for sunshine. Thank him for rain. Them don't know to run joke. Work meat can't eat. All right, Cynthia. Edward's over there painting and decorating. Edgar in Portmore. That color, that's fussing, needs a life. No, that wouldn't say they need a life. No, that's just some people reading to things, you know, and on a different level, and they take everything seriously. But some things, man, don't pay it any mind. Just don't pay it any mind. You understand me? We know exactly what we're doing and what we ought to get done. And there are times when you just have to burn the candle at both ends because we don't do it every weekend or every day. But there are some times when I got to do what I got to do, right? Now the question I have to ask the listeners, the matter of the morning, do you think people are really putting work into Labor Day? When you think of Labor Day now and Labor Day back then, do you think people are really, that's the question, let's talk. Do you think people are really putting work into Labor Day? Or it's just another holiday for them to stay home or go to the beach? Do you think people are really putting work into Labor Day? That's the question of the morning. Feel free to call in and share 926-2178, 926-7615, 926-8631. Do you think people are really putting work into Labor Day? You can also send me a WhatsApp message at 876-553-5908. That's 876-553-5908. Or call me right here and now and let's have meaningful conversation. 2178. Good morning. Hello.
1: How you doing?
0: Hello.
1: Hello. Good morning. Good morning.
0: Yes, good morning. How are you?
1: I'm doing great.
0: Yeah. Okay. What's the name and where you're calling from?
1: I'm calling from St. Anne.
0: St. Anne?
1: Yes.
0: Yes, what's your name?
1: Aliyah?
0: Yes.
1: Good,
0: and what's on your mind this morning?
1: I'm just calling to get a read-up.
0: Get a read-up?
1: Yeah.
0: You were the one who called for the read-up the other day?
1: No.
0: Okay. I'm not the reader man, you know.
1: Okay. All right,
0: thanks for calling. Okay.
2: Alexa, pause.
0: Next, 926-2178, 926-7615, 926-8631. Good morning.
3: Good morning, Mr. Markland.
0: Yes.
3: Good morning.
0: Good morning.
3: How are you doing, sir?
0: Yes. I'm doing good, thanks, and you?
3: I am doing wonderful, Mr. Markland.
0: Good.
3: I don't think Labor Day is like in the last days or the better days. No, it is just a holiday. That's how I think.
0: Mm-hmm.
3: Yeah, first time when you hear Labor Day all over some organization or some person come together and do some sort of project or some, you know. But nowadays, it's just a holiday for people to rest at home and relax until they go back to work.
0: So talk to me. What did you do for Labor Day this weekend?
3: Just relax.
0: Okay.
3: Yeah, and some personnel go to work because it's a double for them. So you see that everything now is just about the money. Yes, sir. Everything now is about the money.
0: Okay, so you don't think the people Labor Day is like back then, eh?
3: Probably a few people is still doing something for Labor Day, but not like first time. I don't think so.
0: Okay.
3: I don't think so, sir.
0: You don't think so? All right. So you're one of them that's also guilty because you did nothing. You just stayed home and relaxed.
3: Yes, I see it, woman. Relax.
0: Okay, so you're also a cause of people not really doing what they ought to be doing, because Labor Day is to get out there and work. Former Prime Minister Michael Manley said we must put some work into Labor Day.
3: Yeah, that's his first time.
0: Mm.
3: Not again.
0: Okay.
3: People do their own thing, no more clan. Nobody now.
0: Including you.
3: Do. Me in a ito, yes.
0: Mm-hmm.
3: I'm stay home this time. I did not go out and do anything.
0: Mm-hmm.
3: I stayed at home and rest.
0: Yeah.
3: And Shannon go to work.
0: All right. Thanks for calling.
3: Sir.
0: All righty, thanks. Good. Let's jump over here and take this one. Good morning. 7615, good morning. All right. Keep the calls coming in. 926-2178, 926-7615, 926-8631 are the numbers to call. And you can also send me a WhatsApp at 876-553-5908. Is Labor Day now is the same as Labor Day then?
2: Yes, Martland.
0: Mm-hmm.
2: Martland?
0: I'm hearing you.
2: Yeah, ma'am. Back then, you know, we have project. But when you look around, like me, who travels around the place, the communities, them, the people, them with the garbage. The garbage. We have too much garbage. Not disposed properly. Go on, skip. I can't name some places, you know.
0: No, I don't want to go there. What I the question I'm asking is simply this. Do you think Labor Day now is the same as Labor Day back then? Are people really working now on Labor Day as before or not?
2: No, people okay. No, I don't see. More people more on the beach and amusement and all these things, yeah?
0: Mm-hmm.
2: You know? Communities, they want look after trees, they want trim up and the sidewalk back then we want paint and we paint them. We come together, we do a day's work. You know?
0: Mm-hmm.
2: But now you see everybody head towards the waterfall them and, you know, having parties and things like that. You know?
0: Okay.
2: Yeah.
0: All right. More people doing parties and beach trips than for actual Labor Day work.
2: Yes, yes.
0: Okay, all right, no problem.
2: Martland, that lady, what's your name again? For the stick.
0: Good girl.
2: Good girl, I'm going to carry the stick tomorrow morning.
0: All right, but you have her number, right?
2: I'm going to have to look in on the phone. I know she'll call me.
0: Okay, no problem.
2: I'm going to look for it, yes.
0: All right, good stuff.
2: But I know she listened to the program.
0: All right, no worries. Thanks for calling. Yeah. All right, good. Let me jump over here and check the WhatsApp line. Them don't know to run joke. Okay, leave them right here. Just a holiday for most people. Oh no. They are not putting work into Labor Day. And that's sad. Coming from Edgar. Dale, to your question, personally, I don't think people are putting enough work in Labor Day as they ought to. We have lost our community spirit. Most persons are too self-centered. They think the things we could help to do around us, we leave it to

0: leave them and then we complain. We are our greatest downfall, and that's coming from Dale. Talis says, no, it's just a beach day, or to stay in bed a little longer. I did tree planting today, relieving my community after the aftermath of Melissa. Back then, more emphasis was in it. Talis here in Vauxhall, St. Bess. All right. No, not like back then. They should clean up more gullies. Yeah. So back then, that's what we're asking, you know. And I don't know, yeah, that community spirit. Back then, you know, people would come out in the community and help each other, you know, cut down trees, whitewash the tree stumps, the curb walls, that kind of stuff. We were not seeing as much from my vantage point, and we were out on the road yesterday. Other than the projects that we visited, I didn't see much. I absolutely didn't see much happening in various communities. I know in sections of Portmore, lots of folks in the communities came out. They were painting their curb wall, that kind of stuff, repainting that white thing across the road, the pedestrian crossing. Yes, I saw lots of that happening in Portmore, but not much to say. Yes, wow, Jamaicans are out in their numbers, really, really working. I know that Corporate Jamaica, the companies, I know that Corporate Jamaica really went to town yesterday. Various companies would take on various projects. We saw, as I mentioned, Jamaica Energy Partners. They were at KPH. Likewise, members of JCF, members of NCB. Yeah, the banks were out yesterday too, doing their stuff at various community centers and health centers across the land. Well, just want to big up Lady P. All right, Sang in New Jersey, in the UK, good morning. So the question is, are we really putting work into Labor Day in this day and age compared to the amount of work we used to put in back then? And so far I am hearing no. Do you want to go to rehab? No. They're saying that not lots of people are not really putting in the work that they ought to be putting in when it comes on to Labor Day. And growing up as a child, you would see everybody out doing stuff, and early morning too, early mornings. You'd get out before the sun hits your back. They would get out there and do lots of work. But no. Most people are heading to the beaches. And of course, those who are not going to the beach, then they sleep in a little longer. All right. Let me see now. Based on all the work that I did yesterday, then I need to get a sleep day. So my sleep day is going to be today. Yeah, when I get home at 5, yeah, that's going to be it for me. I'm going to sleep, and catch up on my rest to be back here Wednesday morning. But that's what's happening. Not many people are really putting in the work in Labor Day as before. Let's take a break and come back to you inside Diaspora Daybreak.
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0: As we make the time, what is 4 minutes past one? Yes.
2: When blue lights flash, what are your rights? And what are the limits of police power? Before we open the telephone lines, we examine the disturbing police fatal shooting of LaToya Bujo-Bulgin in Granville, St. James, now under In the Come investigation. At a traffic stop, what does the JCF use of force policy require? When must restraint replace reaction? And how quickly must medical assistance be given to an injured citizen? Balancing Justice host Andre Earl KC discusses these and other issues on Lawyers Open House with his team of esteemed colleagues, Attorneys at Law, Messrs. Norman Minot, Seymour Stewart, and Richard Hemmings, on Tuesday, May 26 at 9 p.m., right here on Radio Jamaica 94 FM.

0: here inside Diaspora. Daybreak, good morning.
1: Morning.
0: Yes, sir.
1: How are you, Mark?
0: I'm doing good, thanks. And you?
1: I'm doing good, too.
0: Mm-hmm.
1: Did you notice the cartoon yesterday? I saw it on my phone.
0: Which cartoon?
1: The one where the lady wake up the little boy and say, you're not going to work. Mm-hmm. Labor Day.
0: Mm-hmm.
1: Yeah, man, look on yourself, man. Your company finished up.
0: Okay.
1: You're not going to work. And he said, no, me no work on them. There a party, me go, or me go. Party, me go, or one next up my beach.
0: Mm-hmm.
1: Yeah, man. Well, we were in Addis Park, Brown, so same time.
0: All right.
1: Yes. Yeah, you remember one time you tell the very young lady, say, are you make me get this a question? A nice question you push out.
0: Mm-hmm.
1: Yeah, man. So we cleaned up Brownstone Addis Park.
0: Awesome.
1: That same place where years ago there was a show being held there by my former colleague, Ling.
0: Mm-hmm.
1: They were keeping a show at Port Royal.
0: Mm-hmm.
1: And they were keeping one at Addis Park.
0: Mm-hmm.
1: And the band was supposed to change between Port Royal and Addis Park within an hour and a half. That I would never have told you.
0: Mm-hmm.
1: But we did some good work today when I lift up one of the bag weighed 20-something pounds. The man said, this is the heaviest bag.
0: Mm-hmm.
1: A 62-year-old lifting up that bag.
0: Wow.
1: You know? But I did my work at home before I went out there.
0: Awesome.
1: But may I tell you the truth, my brother? The people them not really interested in our work like where we ain't grow. Me no know.
0: Mm-hmm.
1: Me born 1963. Me no know when you were born.
0: Mm-hmm.
1: But we grow them the time that when we take pride in a patch on the road.
0: Mm-hmm.
1: People they ever throw a little something, even little dirt.
0: Mm-hmm.
1: Even if I don't mix up, you know.
0: Right.
1: Nobody not throwing only dirt in the wall before they get in the government.
0: Right.
1: Our government, and it's so sad.
0: Right. Government has a role to play, yes, but we as citizens, we can do as much as we can, you know. All hands on deck, because at the end of the day, government not covering certain places, you know. And they're not living the realities that we are living. So we have to do as much as we can. And of course, we also expect them to do what they need to do, because that is the reason the people put them in power. And respective of, I'm not just talking about this particular government. I'm just talking about governments on a whole.
1: General.
0: In general, people elect them to serve and to provide the basic amenities. But at the same time, we also have a responsibility. We can't be going around and discarding off our waste willy-nilly and just throw that. We eat fast food, we just throw the box on the street, we throw the plastic bottles on the street. They're going to get into the drains and clog the drains. And when they clog the drains and the politicians don't clean the drains in time for the hurricane season, the hurricane is going to come and the rain is going to just deal with us, because the rain, there's no way for the water to run. So everywhere just get clogged up and back up. And then water come back in, probably.
1: Mark,
0: mm-hmm.
1: I tell you this. I live in a very rural community up to the day.
0: Mm-hmm.
1: In 2021, the Prime Minister broke ground for water to come into retreat. That's all saying
0: mm-hmm.
1: that.
0: Mm-hmm.
1: You reach a one little corner, and you're reaching a none, and nobody else here.
0: Mm-hmm.
1: I am sleeping on 880 blocks
0: mm-hmm.
1: below me.
0: Mm-hmm.
1: 880 block under my bedroom.
0: Mm-hmm.
1: That's my harvesting water.
0: Yes.
1: I harvest my own water. So if they don't come in or do me nothing, if they come, then come.
0: Mm-hmm.
1: But may I tell you, in a Southwest Center, I mean Lake.
0: Yes.
1: I don't have no problem in that form.
0: Yeah.
1: But I say to you, I have not seen my counselor. I mean, a lick counselor.
0: You know who your counselor is?
1: Yes, man.
0: Okay.
1: The deputy mayor sent him.
0: You never find him, man?
1: Me not find him. I be find me.
0: Oh, okay.
1: Me don't need him. Him need me.
0: Okay.
1: Me back off. Me do 36 years 5 months and 8 days.

0: Okay.
1: And I'm telling you this, that Gibraltar Division has never let down the Jamaica Labour Party.
0: Mm-hmm.
1: The party that I voted for.
0: Mm-hmm.
1: And I know you have supported in the past. But I'm telling you this, that we rode not good. And we need help.
0: So, but me not understand you. You are saying you support the party. The party never been disappointed by your support. But at the same time, you need help. Are you not? And you have a MP, you have a councillor or MP. Are you not? You're not reaching out to them to get help. So I don't understand. You see, at the end of the day,
1: you want me explain it to you?
0: No, me no. You explain it to me now, because at the end of the day, you see, we can't sit. You can't be voting for someone who is not doing anything for you, for the community. It makes no sense.
1: Boy, that's why I said, if you want to, me explain to you.
0: Yeah, go on, explain.
1: The explanation is, I would have done all that I could in the past. And Mr. Redway, a former deputy mayor, I am not supporting some things, but me never bring politics into this. Or may I say to you,
0: Nevada.
1: Yeah, may I say to you, say, may not push out my head like one time before.
0: Mm-hmm.
1: You understand? Okay. And that's why I lay down. May just wake up, you know, sleep and wake. And may I listen to radio and I look for an arms.
0: All when you say, you know, push out. When election day come, want to see a man vote them back in and you know, get not.
1: That's
0: a
1: might have true, too.
0: Mark, okay.
1: Can you know, say, one time I go in one polling station and me go for vote based off one friend of mine up at 16 Elmwood Terrace. And me not tell you who, you know, you have to find out how far this that. The man almost convinced me. And me almost vote against suicide.
0: Me there a long time, so me
1: no, they are long as me there 2 years.
0: I've been around long enough to see how y'all vote in this country, all right?
1: Respect
0: the call.
1: But the thing was nice, though.
0: All
1: the
0: right.
1: It was nice to the upper district park. Mm-hmm. We pick up the rubbish then, mm-hmm. and then we had East Bag.
0: Mm-hmm.
1: There was the people from Rio and CBC
0: mm-hmm.
1: and Round Brownstone, and we are trying to clean up the play field and do some nice things.
0: All right, it sounds good.
1: Yes, man, it sounds good, but the man them are drink rum and boom nowadays. They now but I clean up nowhere again. Not even their yard.
0: All right, my boss. Thank you for calling. Let me jump over here. Good morning.
2: Good morning.
0: Yes.
2: Good morning to you.
0: Good morning to you too. Thanks for calling.
2: And your co-workers them.
0: Your what?
2: I just came in from the park to the park Labor Day concert.
0: Mm-hmm. Emancipation Park.
2: Yes, but I couldn't stay till it's over because I have to try to catch back the beaker.
0: Okay.
2: Because I know the time when it's leaving after two.
0: Right.
2: The bus.
0: Mm-hmm.
2: And this was a good thing because as I reached there, it was loading up to leave.
0: Okay, so you got there just in time,
2: I had to catch it.
0: Awesome.
2: Yes, but I want to ask if the Labor Day thing, I was asking somebody in authority if they could reach out to the elderly where the Labor Day is concerned.
0: In what way?
2: Like if they could, you know, some of them don't have any family member
0: mm-hmm.
2: to help them.
0: Mm-hmm.
2: Like the house top is not in proper condition.
0: Okay.
2: And their fences and yard need to mm-hmm. look after.
0: So you need volunteers to visit senior citizens and help them out Labor Day. And not just Labor Day, you know, but there are other times throughout the year when, you know, you can always stop in and assist.
2: Just one day.
0: That's right.
2: And again, Martin, I wish they could bring Labor Day maybe 2 days.
0: Oh.
2: You know, that's what I was thinking since this is 2 days. Because 1 day is, you know, sometime all
0: one day is designated as a national cleanup day, National Labor Day. Uh-huh. But throughout the year, we all have responsibilities to take care of our own space.
2: Yes.
0: You know, so we can't leave everything for Labor Day. Labor Day.

0: is just a national call to community community service, where, you know, volunteers and everybody, we're gonna give that day to community development, right? A community cleanup.
1: I know they focus on business place and school and.
0: Well, this time around, the focus was really on sports,
1: on
0: early childhood and community centers.
1: Yes, and the road.
0: And yes. So those
1: but
0: were.
1: I need them to reach out to the elderly.
0: Are you in any? Are you in any senior citizens group at in your community or at church?
1: No, not right now. I used to, but. I wasn't getting any help, so I'm reaching out to the wider society.
0: Okay, because I was gonna direct you to those two groupings. So your church with the senior citizens group, and your community. If you reach out to them and say, you know what, we like the whole idea of Labor Day, but what about having you know, some volunteers that will go into the homes of senior citizens to ensure the roof is on properly, ensure that, you know, the grass and the shrubs are not too high, you cut them down, clean and dispose of the mosquito breeding sites. Yeah, that kind of stuff. But that's a good suggestion.
1: Yes, and some of the trees then need to trim.
0: Right. I'm not sure of the relationship you have with your neighbors and community members, but you can always call out to youngsters in your community, you know, and well-abled individuals to lend a helping hand.
1: The neighbors, they don't properly look after the trees because. All right, suppose you have an ackee tree, and the ackee tree is growing up, and part of it hung over their side, and some of it hung over your side. They would cap it down, and if that's not a good move. They should trim the part over that hung over their side, and let the other side stay over your side, so they can get the food. And get the money.
0: So they cut the side that is not theirs also.
1: No, they cut down the tree entirely.
0: Oh, the whole tree.
1: Yeah, the whole tree.
0: Okay. Well. The fact of the matter is, the tree is on their property.
1: The tree is not on their property. The tree is over your property.
0: But if the tree is on your property, they have no right to cut down your tree in your yard. Yeah.
1: Well, that's what they are doing.
0: No, they're not supposed to do that. So what you ought to do, if the tree is on your property, plants on your property, you have a responsibility to prune the tree, so it doesn't grow to proportion and too high and get entangled in electrical wires. One, and number two, if it becomes a nuisance to your neighbor by way of falling leaves and that kind of stuff. Then you also have a responsibility to cut it off. But nobody has the right to come onto your property and cut down a tree that's fully on your property.
1: Sometimes you have to sell the fruits then that bear.
0: Right. So if it's an ackee tree, a mango tree, a breadfruit tree, a banana tree, whatever. But
1: you have to eat it yourself.
0: Yes, but by law, if a tree is planted on your property. And it hangs over on your neighbor's property.
1: Yes.
0: If it bears fruit, then whatever hangs on your neighbor's property belongs to your neighbor, you know.
1: It belongs to your neighbor.
0: Yes.
1: They don't do it in
0: They
1: Jesus.
0: Cut down the whole tree, eh?
1: Yeah, they cut down the tree.
0: No, that's not good.
1: And listen, Markland, you see, when they cut the tree, the tree parts them drop into your yard.
0: And they don't come clean it up?
1: And you have to be worrying about it to get somebody to take care of it.
0: What I find interesting, madam, is that I don't understand how is it that they would come over on your property and cut down your tree when you did not give them permission to do so.
1: Right, and they do it when you're not at home.
0: And of course, you can report them to the police because that's destruction of property.
1: Exactly. And they do it when you are not at home and leave the parts, the tree parts, them all over the place.
0: That's not good, though.
1: and it's a nuisance.
0: Yeah, that's not good. They have no right to cut down a tree that's in your yard and without having got that conversation with you. And if they cut down the tree, all the shrubs and the chippings and cuttings and tree stumps must also be removed. Eh?
1: Exactly.
0: It can be hazardous to your health. All right, listener, thank you. What's the name on the phone? Yes?
1: Before you run, mm-hmm. I'm a brother-in-law, you see?
0: Mm-hmm.
1: He used to call me, but since the hurricane, I haven't heard from him.
0: Mm-hmm.
1: His name is Brian Taylor.
0: Brian Taylor?
1: Yes, he's living in Clarendon.
0: Okay.
1: I was asking him, please, to see if he can find a way to call me. The number is 5417018.
0: And that's your brother?
1: Brother-in-law.
0: Brother-in-law, Brian Taylor.
1: Yes.
0: Asking him to make contact with you. What's your name?
1: My name is Faithy.
0: Faithy?
1: Yes.
0: All right. I do hope that he'll reach out to you in short order, okay?
1: Yes, sir.
0: Okay. Thanks for calling, Miss Faithy.
1: Yes. Thank you very much.
0: All righty. It's happening right here on Radio Jamaica. Good morning.
2: Hey, Marson. What's up?
0: Nothing much.
2: The first Labor Day, when premise gave out the order,
0: mm-hmm.
2: we started a bus stop one in Sunday Bay. But the rain came down,
0: mm-hmm.
2: and we didn't get to finish it. But
0: okay.
2: I go finish it, and it's still standing.
0: Good.
2: The very first Labor Day, I was a member of the Sunday Police Youth Club.
0: Mm-hmm.
2: And we started the bus stop there in Sandy Bay.
0: Okay. And it's still being used by commuters, right?
2: Yeah, man. Another group finished. You know, finished.
0: That's good. That is.
2: Yeah,
0: good.
2: Man.
0: That is good. Anything you start, you must finish, man.
2: Yeah, but it's that reason, you know. We should report it to the police, man. They can't do that.
0: Yeah, they can't just go on your property. That's right. That's what I said.
2: You should report it, man, and get the value.
0: Okay.
2: Because
0: yeah.
2: it's a food tree.
0: Mm-hmm.
2: Some people buy them and I ask on them.
0: Yeah. Such is life, right?
2: Then they did it when them shows there.
0: Mm-hmm. One of those.
2: Yeah, man, all right, cool.
0: Yeah, man, blessings. Thanks for calling.
2: Yeah, man,
0: all right. Alrighty, jumping over here. Let me see. Top of the morning to you. During the top of the morning, Mark Lan, I'm guilty of as charged. This is Clovis Clovis Gill in St. Mary. I did not do any laboring yesterday. I stayed home and I exercised and cook. All right. I hear you. At least you did something. Good morning. Okay, I see Jennifer is back on your soil. That's good. Mark, I think a lot of people consider the day as a holiday and treat it as such. Yes, you will always have persons and organizations doing activities, but I think much more persons can turn out and get more done. You will also have those persons who will use the day to do some work at home. Of course. All right, Kim, you reach. That is good. I know you'd get here eventually. So I say good morning to Kim. All right, is it Davona Burke Wright, aka Kim, or Davona aka Kim? Good morning, and thanks for making it Diaspora Day Week. We're gonna take a break and come right back to you.
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1: That's what it is right here on the Big 94. We say good morning to all those who are just waking up and, of course, want to chime in on the discussion. Labor Day is now the same as Labor Day back then. Less community spirit, less volunteerism we see happening across Jamaica land. We love and we give thanks to all those individuals, groups, and, you know, volunteers and corporate citizens who went out yesterday, Labor Day, and really put some work into the day. And talking about Labor Day being yesterday, today being May 26th, it is recognized as Africa Day. Yeah, Africa Day, a day that Lloyd should also be celebrating. Africa Day is more than a date on the calendar. It represents Africa's journey through liberation, unity, resilience, and the continued pursuit of a shared future. Observed every year on May 25, the day marks the founding of the Organizations of Africa Unity, OAU, in 1963, a historic moment that brought African nations together in solidarity and independence. Today, Africa Day continues to celebrate African culture, creativity, identity, and the progress, while reflecting a continent shaping its own global story through its peoples and ideas. Africa Day is celebrated, the 25th, rather not the 26th, of each day of each year, of May of each year, to honor African unity, liberation, and continent shared history, culture, and progress. Okay. The idea of African unity grew through pan-African movements and independence struggles across Africa during the 20th century as leaders pushed for liberation and cooperation beyond colonial borders. Now, the British of Continental Unity on the 25th, 9th of May 1963, leaders from 32 African countries gathered in Addis Ababa, Ethiopia, to form the Organization of African Unity, OAU, and strengthen unity across the continent. In 2002, the OAU officially became the African Union, AU, expanding its focus toward economic growth, regional integration, and Africa's long-term development. Today, Africa Day celebrates African culture, creativity, innovation, and youth leadership while reflecting on a continent that continues to shape its global story. So all the Africans, good morning to you. It's your day to celebrate. So go ahead and do so. All right. Davona Burke Wright, good morning to you. Let's take a break. I'm not sure if we're banking on home, if we're returning with power, what we're doing right now. We're just going to take a break and come back with some music. Oh, there's a caller online. Good morning. Good morning. Hello.
2: Good morning, sir. Good morning.
1: Yes, sir. P, what's going on?
2: Yeah, okay. It's got human rights, you know.
1: What happened, though? What happened?
2: No, because yesterday when you were last night, right? When we turned on my radio whole year today, right? You're there by KPH, right? I know you're there back for the work, man. That's abuse of human rights.
1: Who abusing me?
2: Eh?
1: Wait a second. Them abuse me? Lord have mercy. You know, as a listener said earlier, I don't know, we couldn't tell them no, you know. But I say
2: you
1: yes. So them not son of them, I abuse myself.
2: It's no,
1: I
2: hey,
1: tell you.
2: Yes, we had request time.
1: Mm-hmm.
2: I want you to play our future, right? Weekend. But anyhow,

0: Well, I don't know what happened. Regardless, what if it's like a promotion or what. But you see, Labor Day is not like the first, because I remember, right? There was a project for a school, and we don't know what some corporate citizen or company, commercial, when they, what they donate to the man.
1: Yes.
0: After the food and liquor and drinks and them things there. Right. And then, not even in St. Catherine, choke the island and them things there. Mm-hmm. And after that, I remember, normally, when you have Labor Day in Kingston, the whole corporate area, right? After that, you go concert at Jamaica House. Mm-hmm. You remember that?
1: Yes.
0: And then, you know, you have Parish Capital, have street dance, mm-hmm. music and everything.
1: Mm-hmm.
0: But, regardless, why, let me tell you something, man. This Labor Day for the past couple of years, it's like a water dump. Mm-hmm. You might have people, you know, come out and paint a little sidewalk or what.
1: Right,
0: that
1: right,
0: community
1: right.
0: involved again more
1: right,
0: or so.
1: Right.
0: But
1: right.
0: I don't know what
1: and I want to believe that promotion is, it's not a lack of promotion, because one thing about Jamaicans, we know holiday dates. We know the dates, and we know that this time it's going to be independence. That's going to be emancipation. That's going to be Father's Day, Mother's Day, Labor Day. They know the dates. You understand?
0: Yeah,
1: but I think it's a lack of interest, a lack of community involvement and camaraderie why we don't see more Jamaicans coming out into the space and do some work.
0: Like John Carla, while ago talk about a washer and them things.
1: Mm-hmm.
0: No, even community, right? They find a whole lady or a whole man and they
1: right.
0: sit up and them come and, you know.
1: Right, because outside of the national...
0: have been some more than them things, and when you're done in one day, what them do?
1: Yes.
0: Right? Fix up the house and paint it and carry food and beg a course of them things that even...
1: Other than...
0: Know?
1: Yes, aside from the promotion, you know, aside from the promotion, people are very much aware and not outside of the promotion, but aside from the national projects. So you couldn't go there in St. Elizabeth, and you couldn't make it to Sabina Park. But you're right. In your own yard, in your own space, your own neighbor might need some assistance. And if you go over there and assist your neighbor, that is Labor Day. That is work. It's all about putting work into Labor Day, not a beach trip.
0: You can't say, well, I don't know, it's a break, though. You know, as I say, it might be a lack of pride or, you know, commitment that you don't deal with the neighborhood. Because
1: right.
0: I remember, you know, there was this old lady, right? And before Labor Day, you know, organization went to some of the corporate place and made furniture, you know,
1: okay.
0: and bed and electric appliance.
1: Mm-hmm.
0: And Labor Day, they, you know,
1: yes.
0: build the house, paint it, and carry in chairs, mattress, and food, and them things. Eh? And the person wrapped with them and them things.
1: Mm-hmm.
0: You have police, you have soldiers, you have teachers, and them things. Even participated like their community.
1: Yeah, man. We saw soldiers and police officers getting their hands dirty over there at Sabina Park. And the same, I saw mostly police officers over there at KPH painting, courtesy of Energy Jamaica Energy Partners, and they were also over at Sabina Park, courtesy of JCDC National Project. Yeah,
0: Marlon, that's exactly what I'm talking about. That is national project.
1: Yes,
0: right?
1: But so I'm saying outside of those national projects, people can volunteer on a community level and even on a neighborly level, because as the lady called earlier on, she might not be able to, you know, be able to repair her roof, replace a zinc, or maybe not being able to cut her yard. So we can always volunteer as youngsters and get things done.
0: All right, everybody.
1: Come on. Thank you. All right, listeners. Okay, let me see. Some Jamaicans have gotten selfish. And yes, some Jamaicans have gotten selfish. So they just be doing their own thing, I tell you. All right, let's take a quick break and come right back to you.
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0: Oh, yes. Let me see what's happening here. Markland, you are capable, so you will be called upon to work in different areas. You will get sweet sleep in a few hours. I pray your strength. You are a man of action. Yes, this is Elsina Guthrie. Good morning to you, Miss Guthrie. Thank you for your kind words and your vote of confidence. Oh, yes. I'm fussing. No, not fussing. About it at all. We just got to do what we got to do, right? Okay. So today, you know, yes, not today, but yesterday, I mentioned to you that yesterday was Africa Day, and I'm sure not many of you were aware that they had Africa Day yesterday on May 25. And after Guinea voted to not to know to Gaulle's referendum in 1958, and France withdrew within months, Sékou Touré ran the country for the next 26 years in a white debeau and cap, refusing the suit entirely. Wow, there are those who don't want the suit, you know, but they'll wear the African garb. Across a 40-year reign, Selassie was also almost always photographed in the imperial uniform with its sash and epaulette, and of course medals, and some uniform he wore to address the League of Nations in 1936, dressing the office as a sovereign state among sovereign states. So just giving you some tidbits out of Africa. Nkrumah governed in Kente, taking on Ashanti court cloth and making it the daily working uniform of a pan-African presidency that he carried from Accra to the United States. Wow, lots of stuff happening here over in Africa, and we salute our brothers and sisters under the 1972 authenticide campaign. Mobutu banned the Western suit and tie, replacing them with the abacost and collarless jacket worn over a bare chest and finished with a leopard skin toque that he wore for the next 25 years. There, oh boy, some things when you go back and check history, some things that they did back then, you wonder how come, and today you're wondering if these things really happened back in the day. Yes, sir, they did, and we're happy for we have to embrace traditions, because sometimes that's all we have, the tradition that really keeps us and makes us authentic and make us who we are. So we're not bashing anything when it comes on to our unique blends of culture right here inside Diaspora Daybreak. And that is the reason you can find a Jamaican everywhere in the world. Yep, and what happened? They just blend right in. They just blend right in. They can speak they can speak the dialect of any country they take up roots, sit down roots, and they don't have to be Jamaicans. Don't have to be in any country for 5 or 10 years or even a year before they start to speak. Just as we say, they start to twang as they land. But before they land, they've been practicing how they go and greet their family and friends who will come over and share with them. Okay, all right. So as we continue, we do going to be taking your request in short order. So I know lots of you want to get your songs played and that kind of stuff, and we have some information here for those who are looking for a birth certificate. And when it comes on to, hold on, let me see if I can get this right before I start sharing. Okay, no, that's not it. All right, give me some music in the meantime, Madam Producer. Let's rock a little bit more before we get into the actual request segment. Thank you.
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2: Yes, it is, and the phone lines are going already. 2178, good morning. Hello.
3: Morning.
2: Morning.
3: Can you give me My Daddy Teach Me How to Pray by Jim Reeves?
2: My Daddy?
3: Yeah, My Daddy Teach Me How to Pray, Jim Reeves.
2: All right, not a problem. Let's keep it moving. Good morning.
3: Okay.
2: Good. Good morning.
4: Good morning.
2: Yes.
4: How are you doing?
2: I'm doing good, thanks. And you?
4: I'm good enough.
2: Yes. What song you want this morning?
4: Bob Andy, I want to go back home.
2: All right. I wish you all the best.
4: All the best to you.
2: All right.
4: Elvin from Cambridge.
2: Elvin from Cambridge. I want to go back home. Thanks for calling. 8631, good morning. Good morning. Yes?
5: Good morning.
2: Mm-hmm.
5: Good morning, sir.
2: Good morning, Miss Audrey. How are you again?
5: I am doing wonderful. Are you taking requests?
2: Certainly.
5: Now, sir?
2: Certainly.
5: Pardon me?
2: Certainly. Yes, we are.
5: The search is over by the survivor.
2: The search is over. All right. Thanks for calling.
5: Thank you, sir. Have a blessed rest of the morning.
2: Okay, you too. Good morning.
6: Good morning, Marcus.
2: Yes, Angela, how are you?
6: I'm very well, thanks.
2: Good stuff. What are we requesting this morning?
6: Missing you, by Sanchez.
2: Missing you?
6: By Sanchez.
2: By Sanchez. All right, no problem.
6: Have a good one.
2: You too. All right, jump over here. Good morning.
7: Yes, sir.
2: Mm-hmm.
7: Belly full but starving. Go on, F-Silk.
2: Mm-hmm.
7: You have that?
2: All right, no problem.
7: Big up.
2: Yes, good morning. 2178.
8: Yeah, good morning. Mm-hmm. Can you play Ear Supply, I'm on All Out of Love?
2: Ear Supply, All Out of Love.
8: Yeah.
2: All right. Thank you for calling.
9: Hello.
2: Yes,
9: hello.
2: Good morning. Good morning.
9: Yes, good morning. I would like you to play the Barry Salmana. I'm still going strong.
2: Okay.
9: Okay.
2: Still going strong. Good morning. Good morning. Nobody else there. All right, and I see the WhatsApp line getting busy. So, you know, we do it, listeners. We take the phone lines first, and then we come to the WhatsApp line. So I guess right here and now, we can start playing the music. 2178, good morning.
10: Morning, Master.
2: Yes.
10: Yes, Father, here's one.
2: Which one?
10: Hold on to what you have, like Jote.
2: Which one you want?
10: Hold on to what you have got.
2: Hold on to what you've got.
10: Jote.
2: Okay, yes. Good. Thanks for calling, Jote. All right.
11: Morning, Markland.
2: Morning.
11: Can you send me home by Clement Moore?
2: Send me home by Clement Moore.
11: Yeah,
2: right,
11: cool.
2: Thank
11: yeah.
2: you. Mm-hmm. Good morning. Hello, good morning.
12: Mr. Markland, good morning.
2: Morning.
12: Can you play for me Run For Your Life by Jackie Paris?
2: Run For Your Life. He's behind you with a knife. That one?
12: Yes, sir. Yes, yes, sir. This is good girl.
2: Yes, good girl.
12: I hear Donovan.
2: Okay. Run For yes, Your sir. Life. He's behind you with a knife.
12: Run, Mr. Markland. Run.
2: I'm running. Don't want a knife cut at all. At all. Good. 7815, good morning.
13: Mm-hmm. I'm here again.
2: Yes.
13: No one to play Mojo songs for me. No more paper after show. I'm a Jamaican.
2: Okay, thank you.
13: Yes.
2: Okay.

0: Well, if it is, I mean, it's Simply Red. The medley. You know?
1: I've never heard it.
0: Bishop,
1: but I know of it.
0: Campbell, man.
1: Bishop Campbell?
0: Yeah.
1: The Revival Campbell?
0: You're right.
1: Okay. I don't know if he has a recording.
0: Let me hear you play it. Let me hear you play it.
1: You should, Bishop Campbell, recording. No, man.

0: I'd like to hear She Loves Me Now, Barry Salmond.
1: Okay, no problem.
0: Okay, sir, thanks much.
1: Thank you, too.
2: Good morning.
1: Good morning.
2: Could you play Lionheart for me for Garnet Silk?
1: Lionheart, Garnet Silk. All right, thank you. Good morning.
3: Yeah, Mr. Martland.
1: Uh-huh.
3: You want me to tell you to play music?
1: Mm-hmm.
3: The Futures. I think it's either Weekend or part-time, part-time man. Mm-hmm. I think it's Weekend.
1: Okay.
3: All right. Mm-hmm. Futures.
1: All right, Futures. Okay. Good morning. Hello. Good morning. Nobody there, so we keep it moving. Good morning. Hello? All right, listen to the radio. Good morning.
4: Mr. Martin.
1: Yes.
4: Jackie Paris is my neighbor, you know.
1: Who?
4: Mr. Jackie Paris, the thing Run for Your Life.
1: Okay, awesome.
4: Yes, my you live just a couple lane from me.
1: Okay.
4: Yeah, man.
1: All right,
4: okay.
1: Thanks.
4: Big up Mr. Paris, all right.
1: There you go. All right, I think we can. More calls coming in. Good morning.
5: Morning, Martin. Yes. I would like to hear The Color of Love by Billy Ocean.
1: The Color of Love. It yeah, always says red.
5: Yeah, by Billy Ocean.
1: Mm-hmm. All right, thank you. Do you have anybody else online?
6: Morning.
1: Morning.
6: I'd like to hear Untold Story by Bojo.
1: Untold Stories. Bojo Banton.
6: Yeah.
1: Good morning. Hello. Good morning.
7: Good morning, doctor.
1: Yes.
7: Good morning, doctor.
1: Good morning. Yes, good morning. What's your song?
7: One Day at a Time.
1: One Day at a Time. Okay. Mm-hmm.
7: Jennifer, I'm back home.
1: All right, good stuff. Hope you enjoyed and got things sorted, eh? Okay. Good morning.
8: Good morning.
1: Yes, which song?
8: Some Arclan. Mm-hmm. Can I hear the Quintet song?
1: Okay.
8: The Lord is my shepherd.
1: Mm-hmm.
8: I shall not want. That version.
1: Oh,
8: I mean.
1: That's the one you want. All right, not a yes. problem.
8: Okay, thank you.
1: Okay, you're welcome. All right, so we play the music right here inside the Aspera Daybreak.

There's no doubt she loves me right here and now, and I'm enjoying the love. I'm enjoying the love I'm receiving. Yes, because she loves me now. We're playing your request right here inside. Play the music. We take a break and come back and take all the requests from the WhatsApp line.

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All right, let's go. Let's go to the WhatsApp line and hear what we have on this side. Of course, and all the listeners, I don't know what it is about some of the songs, boy. And some of you pretty keep requesting the same songs over and over. But, of course, ain't worrying. Let's see what we can do with those that we have here on the WhatsApp line. I see who is this now? Wishing and Hoping by Candy Staten. Or Darling, Why Do I Get Butterflies by Patti Page. Okay. Then there is Edgar over there in Portmore. Could you play Life Is Just for Living by Ernie Smith? Sonia in Manchester wants to hear a song, Kete Drum. Kete Drum. And of course, I see Benny King, That's When It Hurts, coming for Kareen in Portmore. West in Florida. Hey, morning, can you play Ride Out the Storm by George Nooks? And it's coming from for West over there in Florida. Marcia in Lake Spen, play something from Kevin Downswell as always. Uncle Ranny, play War by Bob Marley. Richard in California, Markland asks Sir P, which animal give birth Bob Marley, I know, okay. Derek in Peckham, Cry to Me by Solomon Burke, okay. Lisa in Southfield is asking for Lonely Won't Leave Me Alone by Sanchez. Jason in the UK, play Goodness of God. Jennifer in the Bronx, Lord Give Me Strength. And Icon, we say good morning to you, sir. And thanks for healing up the prophet right here inside Diaspora Daybreak. Let's play some more music.

Gotta say good morning to all the Jamaicans, I tell you. Jamaican food smell away, Jamaican dress away, Jamaicans talk away, Jamaicans behave a certain way. You know a Jamaican, once you see them, man to man is so unjust. Bob Marley, that is coming in from the icon, Mr. D in Portland. Play River of Babylon, Brent Doe, Ricardo in Connecticut. Could I hear Demo Boast by Culture, please? Denise in Brooklyn, good morning, good morning, good morning, I tell you. You know a Jamaican by the way they talk, the way they walk, the way they dress, the way they eat, the way they smell, everything about them. They just got a different kind of swagger, a different kind of attitude, I tell you. With the Jamaican, lift it up one more time for me. Lift it up one more time for me everywhere I go.

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1: Making the time, at 3 o'clock right here in Kingston, Jamaica. And of course, 3 o'clock in Jamaica. But right now it is, let me give you the time, over there in Vancouver. 1 o'clock in Vancouver.

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this time of the morning. I hope there's no need to cry. No, sir. And I hope you're enjoying the music right here inside Diaspora Daybreak. Yes, yes. It's more of a musical morning this year, Tuesday morning. Not to worry, but we're enjoying every song being played and requested.

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Then you're gonna feel that you'll have to come over and say something real nice to me. Oh, baby, that's when my eyes will get wet.

That's when it hurts, I tell you. And I see you listeners. I see your listeners are getting away with lots of stuff this morning, you know, because our request to segment is from 2 to 3. But I see folks still sending in songs. Oh, my goodness. All righty. What time is it? It is now 3:30 right here inside Diaspora Daybreak, only on Radio Jamaica. We get the best kind of music this time of morning anywhere in the world.

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2: That's right, that's right. And you know, this is Diaspora Daybreak. And of course, if you're living in the diaspora, chances are you might be in need of a Jamaican passport. Oh yes, you might be in need of a Jamaican passport. 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And that's 7 to 14 days. But if you need it, same day, $16,500. Next day, $11,500. Within 3 days, it's $9,500. And for those who want to become a Jamaican citizen, you can also go to the Pika website and get more information. If you need to apply for a passport, you're going to need birth certificate. You can also walk with your citizenship of certificate, adoption certificate, valid photo ID, certified application form, 2 passport size photograph, and one of them must be signed by a JP. Other documentation such as marriage certificate, you can also bring those if needs be. And the application fee would be what? $6,500. So if you don't have a Jamaican passport, get one out. And it is always good. You know, even if you are a dual citizen, you might be a Jamaican, but you're a citizen of Britain or North America, any other country, it's good to have a valid Jamaican passport on you. Because sometimes when you travel and when you're getting ready to come back to Jamaica, they're telling you that you need a return ticket. You also need a return ticket back to the country you're coming from, right? Especially if you're not a holder of a Jamaican passport. Being a holder of a Jamaican passport, it makes it easier for you to go back and forth, even as a dual citizen of another country. Again, it's much easier, and people will tell you that if they're a dual citizen, if they have dual citizenship, so say for example, they have a Jamaican passport and a Canadian passport, a Jamaican passport and a UK or US passport, what they will do, they will leave Jamaica on the UK, on the foreign passport, but upon re-entering Jamaica, they come back on the Jamaican passport, and it makes life much easier when you do things like those. So again, ain't nothing wrong if you have a valid Jamaican passport, if you have dual citizenship, but it helps you to get through the immigration much faster. And even some airlines will not allow you to book, allow you to check in, because you don't have a return ticket. So if you're a Canadian traveling on a Jamaican, on a Canadian passport, and you don't have a Jamaican passport, chances are they won't let you onto the flight, because you must have you must have a Jamaican passport, or not Jamaican passport only, but a return ticket, yes, to Canada, a return ticket to the UK or to the US of A. So please, you can apply online too, you know. You can pull down the application form online, fill it out, and get it going, and get yourself a Jamaican passport. That will make life much easier for you. And as you travel, remember, there's also the C5 form that you must fill out upon entering, before entering Jamaica. It also make your time in the line, immigration line, a little shorter. So again, the C5 entry form, because everything is being done electronically now, you also need to complete that when you're traveling. And listeners, if you go on a site, if you go on a C5 form site, and it's asking you to pay, you are on the wrong site. The site that is provided via the form that is provided via Pika, it's free of cost. So if you're on any site filling out the C5 form to re-enter Jamaica, and you're being asked to make payment, lo and behold, you're on the wrong site. Okay. So you ought to do the electronic C5 passport immigration. This form is courtesy of the Passport Immigration and Citizenship Agency, PICA. And again, if you're on any other site that is asking you to make a payment to complete the process, then again, you are on the wrong site, because it's free of cost. And once you go on that site, first thing it's going to ask you for is to complete your email verification process. So you're going to enter your email address, and the email address, they will send you a code, all right? And once they send you that code, then you take it from there. Let me see if I can do it right here. And let me see, all right? Even though I have nowhere traveling to, but where I'm going home, you know, and where I live, plane and land over there at all. I might end up paying the toll, but you don't need a C5 form. So right there and then, so I entered my email address, and by entering my email address, they sent me a code to my email, and that code, now you have to put that code into the code verification. And then it will prompt you to go even further. So see, I just received my verification code. And it's not something you share, but I can tell you, because I'm not even going anywhere right now. My code, the code it sent me was 909-281. And it says verify code. Mm-hmm. And see, it takes you to the page where you have personal information. Each passenger is required to complete this form. So it is not, yes, each passenger. So it asks for your full name, your last name, first name, middle name, date of birth, your gender, family members are traveling with you, your home address, passport details, trip details, you know, purpose of visit, visiting friends, relatives, vacation, business, meeting, transit, resident, work or honeymoon, length of stay, number of pieces of luggage, of packages shipped, and of course, you know, the other part that says your declaration, am I bringing fruits, plants, pharmaceutical, illicit drugs, radioactive, nuclear substance, gift for friends. Most of us just go ahead and click check all, and we say no. All we want to now bring something for people, and we still say no. You know, we have to pray a lot, don't it? And then if you are in doubt, declare all your goods to customs officer, and that will make it life much easier for you. Once you're through, you click submit. That form will be generated. And when you get to Jamaica, it's easy breeze going through immigration, all because you have completed the C5 online enter Jamaica form. U.S. has tightened up and wants dual citizens to only travel out or in with their USA passport. Okay, and see, the other day now they're saying if you apply for a green card, you got to go to the country of birth to complete the application. You can't just get that green card by staying in America. It ain't happening again at all. So if you really want that green card, now they're saying you must pack your bags and go back home and apply. And then when you come out here now, you think they're going to give you? It's one way of getting you out of the country, you know? You don't think so? I think it's a way of saying, we don't want you here, go back home and apply, and we'll see if you deserve that green card. Oh my goodness. The U.S. making visa accessibility a little stricter, and people are really, and as much as the tightening up things in America, you know, everybody still want to go to America, you know? You want to go to, don't it? You go already? And they send you back home? Oh, you came back on your own? Praise the Lord. Because if they send you home, you know, you can't go back, you know. I'm encouraging all those who are going to America, come back on your own. Don't let them send you back. Because if they send you home, you ain't going back over there at all. Let's take a break and come back with some more music right here inside Diaspora Daybreak.
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5: When blue lights flash, what are your rights? And what are the limits of police power? Before we open the telephone lines, we examine the disturbing police fatal shooting of Latoya Bujo-Bulgin in Granville, St. James, now under INLICOM investigation. At a traffic stop, what does the JCF use of force policy require? When must restraint replace reaction? And how quickly must medical assistance be given to an injured citizen? Balancing Justice host Andre Earl KC discusses these and other issues on Lawyers Open House with his team of esteemed colleagues, attorneys at law, Messrs. Norman Minot, Seymour Stewart, and Richard Hemmings, on Tuesday, May 26 at 9 p.m., right here on Radio Jamaica 94 FM.

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1: My goodness, where is the time going? Where is the time going? Believe it or not, it is now 2 a.m. in Vancouver over there in Canada, but it is 4 a.m. right here in Kingston, Jamaica.
2: 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Prime Minister, Portia Simpson Miller, who was very influential in labor relations and social security expansion. 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
1: Oh yes, as our time on Diaspora Daybreak comes to a close, remember that distance is never a barrier to purpose. No way. Whether you are waking up in the dawn in Jamaica or resting your head in the UK, yes, New York or Toronto, you carry a light that cannot be hidden. Your roots are deep, your reach is wide, and your journey is divinely ordered. Walk boldly today, carry hope in your heart, and remember, the sun always rises on a new beginning. Until next time, stay connected, stay blessed, and continue making your mark on the world.

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He is the God of all flesh. He is the God that's created everything by the word of his power. And so we give God praise, and we give God honor, and we give God glory. Somebody raise up a praise and shake this place real quick.

21 verse 8, the Lord shall preserve thy going out and thy coming in from this time forth and even forevermore. And in Isaiah 43 verse 19, behold, I will do a new thing. Now it shall spring forth. Shall ye not know it? I will even make a way in the wilderness and rivers in the desert. So whatever you're going through, remember that the Lord shall preserve thy going out and thy coming in. And of course, he will make a way even in the wilderness. And I think Travis Green sings that song, in a make a way. Yes, the Lord is making many ways this year, Tuesday morning, right here inside Diaspora Daybreak. So wherever you are in the world this morning, you can rest assured that the Lord is making a way.

0: Yes, so we say a big thanks to a producer. Oh my goodness, the Lady P, DJ Celise. I tell you, the music this morning was just rocking. Thank you. And to all the listeners, it was more of a musical diaspora daybreak this morning. Yes, lots of music. And you can understand why, after all that work on Labor Day, then we're going to take it real nice and easy this year, Tuesday morning. But of course, when we come back later on, it's all about the various features and interviews and story time and, of course, cultural connection and what else? Play the music, as always. And, of course, what is it do miss out on? Nothing else, you know, the matter of the morning. Oh, we had all those kind of stuff. But, yeah, but this morning it was mostly music for all those who did all of the work and just wanted to relax inside Diaspora Daybreak this morning. So thank you, listeners, for your time. Thanks for your company. And of course, you know what's coming up at 4:30, right? But until then, we say, gracious and almighty Father, we come to you with hearts full of thanksgiving for this new day and the gift of life. We lift up every member of our global diaspora, asking that you guide their footsteps, protect their families, and grant them wisdom in all their endeavors. Lord, be a lamp unto our feet and a light unto our path. Strengthen those who are far from home, comfort those who are weary, and fill everyone listening with your peace. We place our coming days into your hands, Lord, trusting that your grace is sufficient. In the mighty name of Jesus, and the diaspora says, amen and amen and amen.
1: Oh, yeah.

0: And as we make the time at 10:30 in London, England, we make the time of 4:30 right here in Jamaica. And it's now time to go back to the Bible.
1: Hello and welcome to this Tuesday edition of Back to the Bible. Today we continue our series, Living the Truth, with a message titled, Widows Who Changed the World. 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
2: I'm reading 1 Timothy 5, 9 to 16. Let a widow be enrolled if she is not less than 60 years of age, having been the wife of one husband, and having a reputation for good works, if she has brought up children and shown hospitality, has washed the feet of the saints, has cared for the afflicted, and has devoted herself to every good work. But refuse to enroll younger widows, for when their passions draw them away from Christ, they desire to marry, and so incur condemnation for having abandoned their former faith.

Besides that, they learn to be idlers, going about from house to house, and not only idlers, but also gossips and busybodies, saying what they should not. So I would have younger widows marry, bear children, manage their households, and give the adversary no occasion for slander. For some have already strayed after Satan. If any believing woman has relatives who are widows, let her care for them. Let the church not be burdened, so that it may care for those who are truly widows. So I don't know what you think about the title of my sermon, whether it's too strong or a bit over the top, or not properly expressing the intent of the text. I mean, maybe it is too strong, but hear me out. Think of how often God chooses unlikely people in unlikely places to further the gospel and to make a great change in others' lives. In the second century in Egypt, older women in the church often were involved in collecting unwanted babies and nurturing and raising them. By the third century, inspired by Paul's words from 1 Timothy, widows had formed an official order in the church. They gave themselves to prayer, assisted women in baptism, cared for abandoned orphans that no one else in their culture would touch, nursed the sick who were often left alone, visited people in prison, evangelized pagan women, provided hospitality to strangers and traveling Christian missionaries, and, perhaps most important of all, they taught younger women the life of godliness and so modeled in their ministry an ideal for Christian womanhood. They were a powerful army of deacons who paved the way for the effective proclamation of the gospel. One pagan philosopher in the 4th century was heard to exclaim, "Great heavens, what remarkable women are to be found among the Christians." Indeed, Christian women had become known for remarkable sacrifice, and their witness played no small part in the rapid advancement of the gospel in the early church. They provided a role model different from anything found in pagan culture. Indeed, I can't help but wonder how our culture can be impacted by presenting an ideal of Christian womanhood that looks different from the pornographic ideal or the feminist ideal or the living in self-indulgence ideal that's sometimes portrayed as the ideal for womanhood. I think that Paul's words in this section inspired the very kind of orders of widows that were to appear later, women who changed the world. So what was it that Paul wrote that inspired that kind of action? We know that the early church took a great interest in widows. And from the formation of the church in Jerusalem, we hear the church was involved in the daily feeding of widows. But here in 1 Timothy, Paul seems to be speaking of something much more important than daily feeding. For here, widows are deeply involved in ministry. And here in verse 9, he's speaking about a list of widows. In fact, look at verses 11 to 12. "Refuse to enroll younger widows, for when their passions draw them away from Christ, they desire to marry, and so incur condemnation for having abandoned their former faith." So at first glance, we might not understand. Why would a widow marrying have anything to do with drawing her away from Christ and abandoning her former faith? In fact, if you look at verse 14, Paul encourages younger women to marry. So what accounts for verses 11 and 12? Well, I think the answer has everything to do with the last word in verse 12, the word faith. I surveyed 10 translations and I found only two, the ESV and the King James Version, that translated this word as faith. The rest all translated it as a pledge. Now, in the Greek, the word is pistis, which means faith, and yet one of the best Greek dictionaries available believes that the word faith here is used in a specialized sense and should be translated as a pledge. In other words, the widows who were marrying were not abandoning their faith, but they were abandoning their former pledge. So what does that mean? Well, it seems possible that the widows mentioned in 1 Timothy had made a pledge or a formal promise made to God and known to the church that they would not marry again for the sake of a specialized ministry that they could only fulfill if they were unencumbered by the demands of marriage and children. So what was the ministry? Well, we know what it was in the 3rd century, but what was it at the time of Paul? What was this thing? Well, we can't say for certain, but we have a hint of it from Paul's letter to Titus,
where he seems to designate a

0: job description for older Christian women. Titus 2, 3-5 says, older women likewise are to be reverent in behavior, not slanderers or slaves to much wine. They are to teach what is good. And so train the young women to love their husbands and children, to be self-controlled, pure, working at home, kind and submissive to their own husbands, that the word of God may not be reviled. It would seem that some of the godly widows in Ephesus had made a vow not to marry in order to give greater time for teaching younger women, which must have included also some of the other deeds of mercy which came about in the 3rd century that became an order that changed people's perception of what life was for. See, these women modeled servanthood and sacrifice and self-giving love. Those are the very virtues of Christ being played out in practical ways. They became extraordinary women, examples to their sisters in Christ. Their example was exactly the opposite of what pagan women prized in their day, which highlighted ease and sensuality and luxury, self-indulgence. And it had an impact. People had never thought of this as an ideal in living. And in time, these women became admired by others and became examples of what Christianity was all about. Now, you might expect that Paul would be delighted if any widow took a pledge never to marry. I think it's likely that Paul was a widower who was himself committed never to marry for the sake of the gospel. But Paul has a concern. He doesn't want every widow to take this vow, this pledge. He wants the pledge that some widows were taking to be restricted. And so what he offers us in these verses, as we've read them, is the calling of a widow who has made a pledge. Indeed, says Paul, before they make a pledge, they should meet 3 criteria. So here's the first. She must be an older woman. In fact, she must be at least 60 years of age. So in that day, 60 would have been considered old. And from what we know of, you know, Roman and Greek culture, 60 would also have been a time when most thought that sexual desire was either gone or beginning to wane. You know, it was considered the age of retirement, but it was also considered the age of contemplation. It was the age of wisdom. It was the age when a life lived well would now begin to show in things like character and reputation. Paul says she must be an older woman. The second restriction is that she must have been sexually faithful to her husband. You know, it's very easy to read the latter part of verse 9 as referring to a woman who's, you know, only been married once. That is, she is the wife of one husband. In other words, if she remarried and then became a widow again, she's off the list. But look back at 1 Timothy 3, verse 2. You know, some of you might remember that when I spoke on that matter, I said it doesn't cancel out an elder who has been a widower and then remarried. Rather, in chapter 3, Paul would have an elder to be a one-woman man. That's to say, you know, in his heart and in his commitment and in his desire, his eyes don't wander. He's known as a one-woman man. Now, that's exactly what now Paul says about the widow. She's to be a one-man woman. She is known to have been sexually faithful, never having violated her commitment to one man, to her husband. And then the third restriction, she must be renowned for good works. See, I want you to think about that first line in verse 10 as the headline. Everything else follows. So in a sense, verse 10 is the Christian ideal of womanhood. And the idea behind this verse is that outwardly, when people look at this woman, she appears to be a woman of great deeds. And in that ideal, Paul mentions 5 attributes of a widow who has a spotless reputation. First, she has brought up children. Now, Paul's not depreciating the woman who in her marriage can't bear children. Rather, he's pointing to the norm. Besides, given the work of these women with orphans, that might not have been a problem. You know, second, the issue of hospitality probably deals with her taking in traveling Christian preachers and missionaries and church messengers. Third, she is to have washed the feet of the saints, and that points to her life of serving the body of believers. And fourth, caring for the afflicted no doubt led to a life of caring for orphans and the sick and those in prison and so forth. And then finally, every good work is a way of saying all the stuff like that She is noted as a woman of godliness.
1: 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Now, as we get back to the Bible, here once again is Bible teacher Dr. John Neufeld with the conclusion of today's study.
0: Women with the criteria that Paul has established, if they so chose, could make a solemn pledge before God. Now, when this pledge was made, the church committed itself, at least as if I've read the passage correctly, to also supporting these women in full-time ministry, provided there was no other means of support. I know that some of you are saying, well, why are there no such pledges offered today? You know, why don't we have similar orders in the church today? Well, first, I don't know. And secondly, I don't think that Paul is prescribing it here. Rather, he's shaping a pattern that had developed in the early church, and he's keeping it from potential abuses. In fact, what he wants us to know is that such a calling is not without dangers. In other words, as wonderful as it all sounds, Satan always stands ready to subvert people who sense a calling to any kind of ministry. The world is filled with pastors and missionaries and parachurch workers and others who began a calling to ministry with a pure heart and then through a process of events have found themselves used by the evil one to further his ends. And Paul knows that, and so he's warning, while specifically for widows, he's also warning all of us. But really, aren't all of us called into ministry? If you're a Christian, you've been called to represent Christ to the watching world in all that you do. You know, the way you live your life will make either a positive or a negative impact on the lives of others. Everyone has a calling, a mission, a ministry for the gospel. So here Paul is telling widows, but we should listen because I think God has something to say to all of us. So let's get back to verses 11 and 12. But refuse to enroll younger widows, for when their passions draw them away from Christ, they desire to marry and so incur condemnation for having abandoned their former faith. Now here then is the first danger that Paul foresees to widows who take a pledge to remain single and then they go back on that pledge. Never underestimate the power of sexual desire. So let's talk about the pledge or the vow in which a person makes a formal commitment to God to remain unmarried. Now, Deuteronomy 23, verses 21 to 23 says this about vows. It says, if you make a vow to the Lord your God, you shall not delay in fulfilling it. For the Lord your God will surely require it of you, and you will be guilty of sin. But if you refrain from vowing, you will not be guilty of sin. You shall be careful to do what has passed your lips, for you have voluntarily vowed to the Lord your God what you have promised with your mouth. So then, vows are not required. None of us are ever called upon to make a specialized vow, but once we've made the vow, God's going to hold us to it. And that's why when, you know, here in verse 12, you can see the woman who did not keep their vow were incurring condemnation. And the Greek word for condemnation, it's a legal word. It refers to the actions of a judge wherein he decides appropriate sentence for a given action. Therefore, this is not to say that the widow suffer eternal punishment. Sometimes the word is used that way, but the King James Version translates it as damnation. But we shouldn't translate it that way. It most likely means that God will chasten them, that he'll discipline them, he'll correct them. At any rate, we're to take from this that God is very serious with us when we make vows. But then how do we apply this? Well, first of all, let me speak to those orders within the Christian movement that have encouraged young people to take a vow of celibacy. See, I'm absolutely sure that even though Paul commends singleness in certain situations, that the Bible frowns on taking vows of celibacy at least until the age of 60 or until sexual desires wane. Never should young men or women take such a vow, for they might not keep it. In fact, the abuses in the Catholic priesthood can result in damnation. The track record of sexual unfaithfulness and even perversion following a vow of celibacy is so great that history itself should keep us from such a folly. But the Bible forbids such a thing. Secondly, let's speak about the issues of marriage. One of the purposes of marriage is to satisfy the sexual urge. The Bible's explicit about this matter. 1 Corinthians 7 verse 2 says, but because of the temptation to sexual immorality, each man should have his own wife and each woman her own husband. And God has determined that marriage and only marriage is the place for the satisfaction of sexual desire. I think I can speak to those who are single in this way. If you're struggling with sexual desire, you should seek marriage. Every once in a while, a young person will say to me, you know, please pray that my sexual desire will go away. And my response is, how am I going to pray for that? Instead, I'm going to pray that God finds you a godly spouse and that you enjoy this gift from God and learn to understand that with this comes a lifelong obligation to love that person. This is the tonic for our selfish age, that desires singleness with no obligation and also desires sexual fulfillment at the same time. I don't have the time to explain how often this destroys faith and brings condemnation and perverts our ways and leads to death. I commend marriage. Never underestimate the power of sexual desire. That desire can subvert your spiritual life and bring you under condemnation. Second, never underestimate selfish distortion in ministry. Verse 13. Besides that, they learn to be idlers, going from house to house, and not only idlers, but also gossips and busybodies, saying what they should not. See, Paul focuses on two selfish distortions of ministry and also in singleness. I mean, the first is laziness. He calls these people idlers. You know, in the Greek world, this word often referred to people who were unemployed. In fact, Jesus used it this way when he spoke of the parable in Matthew 20, the parable of the laborers in the vineyard, where he spoke of the men standing around in the marketplaces and who weren't working. They had nothing to do. Ecclesiastes 10, verse 18 says, through sloth, the roof sinks in. The book of Proverbs calls the lazy individual a sluggard. Even while it condemns laziness because it leads to poverty, Proverbs contains another warning. Proverbs 26, verse 16, it says that the sluggard is wiser in his own eyes than seven men who can answer sensibly. In other words, laziness not only leads to poverty, but it also leads to thinking that the sun rises and sets on you. You become self-absorbed and overwhelmed with your own importance, easily upset if someone doesn't give you the praise that you think you're due. And with this temptation, Paul also raises the issue of gossip, busybody, someone who's in everybody else's business because they're not occupied. See, there's a temptation in the sensual realm, but there's even a greater one to meddle with everybody. The point is that the calling of full-time ministry has its dangers. It has points where it subverts, and Paul will have none of it. And because of this, he lays down general rules for everyone. And what I mean is that Paul wants us to understand that there's a legitimate role in being single, and even in making a vow to remain single for the cause of the gospel. But this is the exception. There are, however, rules that govern the basic lifestyle of Christian people. Verse 14, "So I would have younger widows marry, bear children, manage their households, and give the adversary no occasion for slander." See, I think we should take from that marriage and family is normative for Christian believers. Let's be clear. The Bible holds singleness as an opportunity for ministry. The time that you would spend in your relationship with your spouse, raising your children, should not be used for extra leisure trips and self-indulgent living. Use the time for ministry. It brings great honor to God. It's pleasing to Him. But the norm is marriage. Young men should be preparing for a career so that you can have enough money and resources so that when you marry your wife, well, she might also have a career. That's now normative. But when she's at home caring for a baby, she's going to be sustained by your provision. We should be training our young men and women to think about marriage and children and building of homes that glorify God. Why? Because Paul wants no opportunity for the adversary. Paul knows that Satan will use our spare time to lead people astray. And so Paul wants us to lead lives of purpose. We're to be actively involved in the master's business. Purpose for most of us is in marriage, but there's also purpose for some in singleness. You know, I say this because I think it's countercultural. You know, people buy lottery tickets because they want to drop out and live a life of leisure. In a day when marriage is denigrated and young people are encouraged to delay marriage, even at the danger of their sexual purity, I would reverse the trend. We should view marriage and family, having and raising children, as the normal calling for all of us, recognizing that there will be those who have a specialized calling. Now that's what this passage of widows teaches us. But it also teaches us that widows have changed the world. Single people have changed the world. People who have been given extra time and are freed from family obligations can sometimes be used by God in the most amazing ways possible. Thank you, Lord, for this amazing passage and what it teaches us.
1: Amen. Thanks so much, Dr. John. You know, I have a bit of a different kind of question today. You know, statistically, the age of marriage and having children is increasing significantly. Is there a cautionary note to that reality?
0: Oh, there sure is. I mean, I would say, first of all, you know, for all those that say, you know, I'm going to delay marriage a long period of time, you know, we need to recognize that even though the age of marriage has been delayed, the age of the onset of puberty and of sexual desire is not. So unless people have this extraordinary ability to control their sexual desires, I suspect that a lot of people are simply being sexually unfaithful. And so I think as a believer, I would say, get married.
1: Thanks for joining us today here on Back to the Bible, a ministry of Back to the Bible Broadcast Jamaica, made possible through the faithful support of listeners and friends of this ministry. 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
2: 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Prime Minister, Portia Simpson Miller, who was very influential in labor relations and Social Security expansion. 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
3: 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Master the elements, everything agriculture, everything water, everything energy, everything chemicals, and by the Ministry of Agriculture, Fisheries, and Mining. As I

Leadership is not about age, but about influence, vision, and action. This week on JCF Now, we feature Lesson Blake, a dedicated constable assigned to the Area 3 Constabulary Communications Network, who continues to make a meaningful impact both on and off duty as a mentor and youth leader. Through his commitment to service, discipline, and excellence, he continues to inspire positive change within his community and the Jamaica Constabulary Force. A recipient of the Prime Minister's National Youth Award for Excellence in Nation Building, a Lifetime Achievement Award recipient from Aspera Jamaica, and an upcoming Ignite Caribbean 30 Under 30 honoree, Constable Blake represents the next generation of transformational leadership. Tune in to JCF Now this Thursday at 8 p.m. on Radio Jamaica 94 FM.

0: Good morning and welcome to Farm Talk in Sunnyside Up. Derek, how did you spend Labor Day? It's all right. If you rested on Labor Day, you know.
1: Actually, no, I didn't.
0: I didn't rest at all.
1: I was on my hands and knees in the weeds, pulling and plucking.
0: Oh, man. Yes, the weeds can be really troublesome. Well, you've got to come see University Singers in concert this year because we labored. Mm-hmm. Saturday, Sunday, and Monday. I tell you, it is intense. And those of us who are in the arts,

0: We dedicate a lot of our time to these rehearsals, long rehearsals. We're talking from 11 in the morning all the way back to 8 o'clock last night. Yes, and then to be back at work this morning, so you understand. But it's all good. It's all good. All right, so we have lots to share with you. Of course, we have, I must mention, as always, the fact that we have our farmer's market coming up. You ready, Derek?
1: Amen.
0: All right. Always ready for the farmer's market. Farmer's market takes place this Thursday. And we are inviting you to come on down and be a part of the experience. The place has been buzzing with lots of excitement. Everyone is talking about that farmer's market and how good it is. And we want you to be a part of that experience. Our farm quote for today comes from Toby Hemingway, who says, "Natural landscapes seem so rich. They seethe with activity. They hum with life in comparison to our own. Why is it that nature can splash riotous abundance across forest or prairie with careless grace, while we humans struggle to grow a few flowers? Why do our gardens offer so little to the rest of life? Our yards seem so one-dimensional, just simple places that offer a few vegetables or flowers, if that much. Yet, nature can do 1,000 things at once, feed insects and birds, snakes and deer, and offer them shelter, harvest, store and purify water, renew and enrich the soil, clean the air, and scent it with perfume, and on and on." Isn't that powerful? Yes, it is. It really does capture what nature is doing. What are we doing? What are we contributing to nature? We have our agri tips or agri news and our song of the day, calling farmers with the JIS, and then for our farmer profile, we're joined by Rachelle Knights and Thomas Agri Processor. We've had conversation with Rachelle in the past, but this time she comes to us because she placed third in the Jamaica 4-H Club's pitch competition. We have the Rural Report with Melville Harris, St. Jago Farm Tips with Courtney Roberts, and this morning we have First Hand in the Field, Real Issues, Real Solutions. We're talking nutrient lockout. Free up your nutrients today with Sajay Jones.

agronomist out of Manchester and St. Elizabeth. So a packed program for you, and we're jumping right in now with our tips. This morning, we're taking a look at the health benefits of lychee. And the lychee is a small tropical fruit from the soapberry family, grown in subtropical regions worldwide and popular in its native China and Southeast Asia. This fruit is known for its sweet, flowery flavor. And we're coming down to that time of the year when we see the lychee vendors starting to come out. Lychees are typically eaten fresh and sometimes used in ice cream or processed into juice, wine, and jelly. And they're a good source of several vitamins, minerals, and healthy antioxidants. Lychees have an inedible pinkish-red leathery skin that is removed before consumption. The flesh is white, surrounding a dark seed in the center. Lychees are mainly composed of water and carbs, which make up 82% and 16.5% of the fruit, respectively. A 3.5-ounce or 100-gram serving of fresh lychees provides 66 calories, 0.8 grams of protein, 16.5 grams of carbs, 15.2 grams of sugar, 1.3 grams fiber, and 0.4 grams fat. Besides water, lychees are mainly composed of carbs, as we pointed out, and the majority of the carbs in lychees come from sugars, which give them their sweet taste, and they're relatively low in fiber. Lychees are a decent source of several vitamins and minerals, including vitamin C, the most abundant vitamin in lychees. One lychee provides around 9% of the reference daily intake, or RDI, for vitamin C. Lychees are a decent source of copper as well. Inadequate copper intake may lead to heart health issues. And potassium, an essential nutrient that may improve heart health. Lychees are a good source of various antioxidant plant compounds, and antioxidants in lychees include epicatechin, a flavonoid that may improve heart health and reduce your risk of cancer and diabetes, and rutin, a flavonoid that may help protect against chronic diseases such as cancer, diabetes, and heart disease. Now, while research isn't detailed, it's known that many fruits and vegetables can reduce your cardiovascular risk and improve your overall health. A direct link between lychees and that impact isn't found in research, but many health content that is out there focuses on minerals, vitamins, antioxidants, vitamin C, and more. And all of these are beneficial and may help protect against heart disease, cancer, and diabetes. Are there risks or side effects tied to lychee? Well, when eaten in moderation as part of a health

and had high levels of hyperglycin A. Lychees are popular in Southeast Asia, less common in other countries. We love it here in Jamaica. It costs us a pretty penny these days. If you have a taste for lychee, you love lychee, you know that you're going to have to fork out some money to pay for it. It's not guinep. So it's going to cost you much more. But they're good for you. They have a sweet and flowery flavor. They're a good source of vitamin C and several beneficial antioxidants. And that makes them an excellent addition to a healthy eating plan. Those are your tips for today. Let's now move to our agri-news. In agri-news this morning, the Minister of Agriculture, Fisheries and Mining, Floyd Green, on Thursday launched the Caribbean Week of Agriculture, CWA 2026, CARICOM's flagship platform for the advancement of the region's agricultural agenda. This year, Jamaica will be hosting the event set for September 27 to October 2 at the Ocean Coral Springs Resort in Trelawney under the theme, The New Face of Caribbean Food Systems. CWA 2026 will bring together policymakers, private sector leaders, farmers and development partners to collaborate and address shared regional challenges and explore opportunities to advance agricultural development in the Caribbean. Speaking at the launch held at Summit in New Kingston, Minister Green expressed pride in Jamaica hosting the highly anticipated event for the second time in its 20 years. He notes it was especially fitting following the destruction of much of Jamaica's agricultural production zones during the passage of Hurricane Melissa in October 2025. He has underscored agriculture's critical role in Caribbean development, a role made even more vital as the region faces rising input costs, global uncertainties, and climate change. The minister says the event will serve as a crucial checkpoint to assess the region's progress towards its 25 by 2025 plus 5 commitments, which aim to reduce regional imports by 25% and boost local production. The global fertilizer market is estimated to be valued at US $195.43 in 2026 and is expected to reach US $247.47 by 2033. The latest study, titled Fertilizer Market 2026, published by Coherent Market Insights, delivers high-impact insights into both regional and global markets projected to grow from 2026 to 2033. This comprehensive research provides a detailed evaluation of evolving market dynamics, value chain analysis, key investment pockets, competitive landscape, regional performance, and major market segments. It also offers a thorough assessment of growth drivers, restraints, and emerging opportunities. Designed for business leaders, investors, stakeholders, and industry participants, the report serves as a strategic tool to identify growth avenues, optimize market entry strategies, and gain a competitive advantage in the fertilizer market. That's it for Agri-News today. We'll be back tomorrow with more as we continue to keep our finger on the pulse of what's happening in the world of agriculture and fisheries, and we will bring the information to you. All right, so it's now time for our song of the day. This morning we go gospel as we give you peace. Cheval Franklin and Lionel Peterson.

0: Oh yes, a piece, the sound there of Cheval Franklin singing alongside Lionel Peterson. Let's take the break.
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4: A team from Isratech Jamaica built a school garden at the Kendall Primary and Infant School in Manchester as part of their Labor Day 2026 activities. Human Resource Manager Tyrone Scarlett says Isratech and the school have a long-standing relationship and the work on the Labor Day project forms part of ongoing support for the institution.
10: Last year, we were focused on the uplifting and the beautification of the school. And this year, we're looking to do a food garden for the school. So basically, we're looking at creating for them an area where they'll be able to plant food items that it will not just be for subsistence farming, but eventually they'll also be able to do a little bit of commercial farming as well that they could use as fundraisers for their other projects that the school may have.
4: Mr. Scarlett adds that the team visited the school prior to Labor Day to scope the work and find the perfect spot for the school garden.
10: We'll be stepping in to do the clearing, to do the plowing of the area, to creating the plant beds, and of course, to be planting some food seedlings, some seedlings that we want the school to have going forward. And we're not going to leave them there. We're looking on how we can create a sustainable supply of water that it can be used to water the plants, and also just giving them the knowledge as relates to the curing of the plants going forward.
4: A series of crops were planted to kickstart the Kendall Primary and Infant School garden.
10: So we're looking at currently doing tomatoes, sweet peppers, hot pepper, cabbage, a little pop choy, corn, of course. Currently in the area that we're looking to do, they already have some banana trees that are there and some pumpkin. So we'll also be doing some additional pumpkin as well for them. And just those type of immediate crops that they can get a result from in a quick turnaround time for those crops.
4: Human Resource Manager at Isratech, Tyrone Scarlett. Now for our Jamaican saying of the day. Patient man ride donkey. Translation: a patient man rides a donkey. Do you know what this means? Find out when we return.
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4: The meaning of today's Jamaican saying is, we must exercise great patience in order to reach our goals. be sure to listen to Calling Farmers for more Jamaican sayings and proverbs. That's it for today's program. I'm Andre Palmer with studio engineer Joel Samuels, inviting you to join us again next time for another edition of Calling Farmers.
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0: All right, so it's now time for our farmer profile. This morning we're joined by Rasheel Knight out of St. Thomas Agriprocessor. As indicated, this is not our first conversation with Rasheel, but Rasheel placed third in the pitch competition recently. That's the Jamaica 4-H Club's pitch competition. Good morning, good morning, good morning. Welcome back to Farm Talk and congratulations. How are you?
14: Good morning, Miss McKenzie, and thank you. I am doing wonderful.
0: But you must be doing wonderful because you did walk away with some prize money, right?
14: Yes, I did.
0: All right. Tell us why you decided to enter the pitch competition.
14: Well, I decided to enter the pitch competition because I wanted to expand my horizon. I wanted to present my vision and my farm to experienced judges and other agripreneurs that might not know about my venture.
0: Okay. Now,
14: and
0: while you did
14: also,
0: not... Go ahead.
14: My number one reason was because I wanted input into my business that I could not to do stuff that I could not do on my own right.
0: Okay. Now, although you didn't win, you did win some money that I imagine that you're going to use to do some expansion in the business. What are you looking at?
14: Yes. So

0: I have two farms. I have the crop side and also the livestock side. So I am splitting that prize money equally between the two ventures to develop more on the crop side and also to put in some new mechanisms on the livestock side.
1: Okay. Now, I'm not taking it for granted, Rachel, that the previous time that we had conversation, everyone heard that conversation. So just remind us, you speak about crops and animals, what kinds of crops and what kinds of animals?
0: Okay, so currently, my new venture since the last time we spoke is the microgreens. I am venturing into microgreens right now.
1: Oh, that's excellent.
0: Yes.
1: For the benefit of those who do not know, please explain what microgreens are.
0: Okay, so microgreens are crops or vegetables harvested at about between 3 to 7 days, depending on what type.
1: Baby stage.
0: Very baby stage. And they have 4 times or some persons will say 40% more vitamins or nutrients than that of the mature vegetable or plant.
1: Yes.
0: So the microgreens, they're more nutritious and healthier, but they are not so popular on this side, in St. Thomas. They are most popular in those uptown supermarkets right now.
1: And growing in popularity. Why do you think that so many people are now interested in microgreens?
0: Well, for one, it is how it makes or how it elevates a dish, a plate.
1: Yes.
0: And the other main thing that I would like to think, because that is the reason I'm venturing into it is more nutritious, the nutritional content of it.
1: Yes. It's also more, the microgreens are also more succulent. They're easier on the palate.
0: Yes. And more easier to digest as well.
1: That's right. And how far do you see yourself going in that side of the business?
0: Very far, because I only tried the cabbage microgreens. I tried some alfalfa, and I also tried some radishes as well.
1: Okay.
0: And since then, since my first leg of the competition, I also ventured into some carrot microgreens, and I am looking into going into other microgreens, such as the sunflower seed and so forth.
1: Excellent.
0: Sunflower microgreens and so forth. So I am venturing into it very deeply, because I believe that the Jamaican people, we deserve to have a convenient...
1: The best of everything that comes from the earth.
0: And to have it conveniently, and it should be accessible to everybody.
1: Well, one of the things that I'm very happy to hear you say, Rachel, is the fact that you're using the types of crops that are grown locally. Now, while you also did some alfalfa, as you pointed out, you're talking cabbage, carrots, things that are already familiar to people. So it's not going to be hard to sell to them the notion of getting it at an earlier stage. So that sounds good. Where do you see yourself in perhaps...
0: It won't be hard on the palate either, because they would already know what to expect.
1: That's right.
0: From the cabbage and carrots.
1: So they have a sense of what to expect.
0: Yes.
1: When you assess, because I imagine that when you're doing this, you're thinking long term, the medium term, long term. What does that look like for you?
0: Okay, so for medium term, most of my medium term goal is centered around the animals, because we want to elevate, we want to move from the stage that we're at right now. Right now we are operating at standard, and we should be way above where we're operating right now. But for medium term, that is where we are focusing on, because the crop side of it is somewhat above standard right now. Not way above standard, because we don't have our hydroponics and all of those stuff that we need to carry out that step. But for medium term, that is where my goal is centered around. And in the long term, we are hoping to provide some wellness experiences on farm, where persons can somewhat disconnect from the outside.

0: said, and come to get that wellness experience fullfold.
1: Right.
0: So you disconnect from the road life, all of that loud music and car horns and so forth, and have that wellness experience on our farm. So that is my long-term plan, to provide something to disconnect people from that and to ease them mentally.
1: It certainly sounds good, and we're seeing more of that being needed, because quite frankly, we have to have things to put our minds at ease and to help our systems to relax. There's so much happening in the world around us. Rashila, I do love this idea that you're putting on the table. I have no doubt that you are going to accomplish everything that you set out to do, because you've started with an excellent plan. Once again, congratulations and blessings to you as you continue to grow your business.
0: Okay, thank you so much.
1: All right, take care. Rashila Knight, she is out of St. Thomas and doing so much in the sector, with a lot more to come. We take the break. When we come back, it's time for the Rural Report.
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3: All right, so it's now time for the Rural Report, and joining us this morning, Melville Harris. Good morning, Melville. What was your Labor Day project?
4: I hope you all enjoyed it. My Labor Day project was doing massive cleanup in my backyard so that my efforts to put back in some crops that were not able to be put in after Melissa, like planting my plantains and my bananas, all those that were blown down and could not have been planted because since Melissa, most of the area was waterlogged. So I had to wait until the water to get off and then start to drain a bit. So over the last couple of days, that is what I started doing.
3: Well, that certainly sounds good. And Derek, Paul and I are looking forward to getting our bananas and plantains.
4: Good. And yeah, you know, this one you could come, if you were closer, I would take it down to the river to get your feet wet.
3: Oh, that sounds good. That being said, tell us what is going on in the region.
4: but you know, before I begin, I need to pass on a message to Derek because the residents of Time and Patience in Linstead are asking Derek to speak with Stephen Shaw this morning to ask him what off the roads that leads to that community. It is in a very poor condition. Now, yesterday, hundreds of persons across Central Lisbon participated in Labor Day activities, including one of the national projects, which was at the Louisville Early Childhood Institution in Southwest Central Lisbon, that is down in the Brompton area, where the Prime Minister visited and residents were able to do some work there. Other works included cleaning up of other early childhood institutions, some of which were extensively damaged during the passage of Hurricane Melissa, and they are still not yet in a position, their position at the moment, where that they, while they can be occupied, they still need to get back to where they were before, prior to Hurricane Melissa. Other works including cleaning up of community centers and community projects to make certain that the areas are better kept. Now, one of the major problems in St. Elizabeth, speaking about hurricanes, is that the parish of St. Elizabeth is not showing a state of readiness at all for the 2026 hurricane season. Now, according to the mayor of Black River and Chairman of the St. Elizabeth Parish Municipal Corporation, more than 50% of the shelters needed in the parish are not in a state of readiness, and many of those are schools and community centers that were damaged during the passage of Hurricane Melissa. So efforts are on the way to ensure that some of them are repaired, but with most of the schools still boasting blue tarpaulins on top, it will be some time before these can be used. And so alternative shelters have been used, and the Mayor Richard Solomon is appealing to churches where they have more sturdier structures to assist in times of need should the parish be affected by a major disaster such as a hurricane or so on. At the same time, the Municipal Corporation is also looking to get volunteers to volunteer as shelter managers, because many of the shelter managers were affected during the passage of Hurricane Melissa. And therefore, they are now in the process of trying to get their properties back up. So there's a lot of work out there to be done. Now, the shortage of burial space public burial space in Central Elizabeth is a major concern. At a recent meeting of the Central Elizabeth Municipal Corporation, it was pointed out that the few public cemeteries across the parish are now literally filled, and therefore there's a need for the Municipal Corporation to find suitable land space to construct a public cemetery, probably more than one. Now, land out of Gilnock is being looked at, plus other places, but it will be some time before all of this can be done. In the meantime, residents, citizens of the parish are questioning just where their loved ones, when they pass, will be buried, if and when these cemeteries are filled and family plot funerals are not being allowed. There's a lot of questions to be answered in St. Elizabeth in regards to what is happening out there in terms of burial. Melville Harris with the Rural Report.
3: Thank you very much, Melville. And you continue to take care, my brother. Don't work too hard. Just enough.
4: Just a little.
3: All right. Thank you so very much. Melville Harris there with the Rural Report. We take a few commercials, and then when we come back, it's time for St. Jago Farm Tips with Courtney Roberts.
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4: 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And joining us this morning, Courtney Roberts. Good morning, Courtney. How are you, my brother?
5: I am great out here. Good morning to you as well. I'm not even remember which day of the week.
4: It is Tuesday. It is Tuesday, but I can well imagine this was a long weekend.
5: Yes, out there, let me also say good morning to all the farmers in Radioland, and I must pick up the farmers in the Marlton Farmers Group over there in Manchester. Pick up on ourselves, farmers in Maidstone as well. Out there, we want to look at how we can use one of our frontline insecticides to control some very popular pests. Now, this product is called...
4: Before you move to frontline, I have a request that you be at my farmer's market come Thursday. In fact, it's more than one request. So please make sure that you... I don't know if you will physically be here, but certainly St. Jago needs to be here on Thursday.
5: Okay, so
4: make it happen.
5: We certainly will address.
4: All right. Now you can go to frontline.
5: All right. Now, Ovulus Althea is one of those pyrethroid insecticides that we distribute at St. Jago Farm and Hardware Supplies. It's manufactured by a company called Rotam. Now, you know I like to recommend the organic and advise farmers to use the integrated pest management approach, using more environmentally friendly insecticides or products. Now, sometimes if the intervention is too late and you might have a flare-up, you will sometimes require a quick knockdown, something to clean up the field, and then you can go back to your softer insecticide. Obulus is one of those insecticide that you can use to get a quick knockdown, right? It contains the active ingredient lambda-cyhalothrin. It's broad spectrum and it's primarily used to control your chewing and sucking insects in several vegetable crops, in your ornamental and in your field crops. So out here we're looking at things like peppers, tomatoes, melons, your crucifers, which include your cabbage, your broccoli, cauliflower, and potatoes, and some of your ornamentals. Now, crotons, hibiscus, and your Duranto gold, your Ixora, those ornamentals out there, they are very, very, they are like a host for the one of the worst menace to crop production, something called a white fly, right? These white flies out there, they are, can be very devastating to you, to your crop, right? They will suck the sap or the nutrient from your plants and cause the leaves to be weakened. So a lot of individuals might see them flying around, especially in the hot time, you tend to have a flare-up of them. But they might, they are very deceptive. They might not know how dangerous and how deleterious these white flies can be to your plant health. So your white flies really and truly will affect your plant health by depleting essential nutrients from the leaf. Now, both the adults and the nymphs use piercing and sucking mouth parts to feed on the pollen, right? And this definitely will drain the plant of the energy and vital fluid, right? Their saliva, for example, can inject toxins into the plant, leading to metabolic imbalances, stunting. You'll see things like irregular fruit ripening, and you sometimes will get distorted leaves, right? And when you have these things happening to your plant, then usually if an intervention is not taking place or put into place, then the death of the plant is imminent. And sometimes when they are in large numbers out there, which they sometimes are in cluster. So if you approach a plant that is invaded by a whitefly, when once you shake that plant, you'll see a cluster of them flies up in a flock, right? So in that large number, they'll do heavy feeding, and they'll sometimes cause your leaves to turn yellow, which is an indication of chlorosis, and the leaves will sometimes shrivel up. They may drop off permanently, and, you know, the plant will die. So Althea, they sometimes secrete sticky residue, which is we refer to as honeydew, that triggers the growth of sooty mold. Mm-hmm. When this is happening to your plant, it blocks photosynthesis. And when you're blocking photosynthesis, then the plant will not be able to produce food, and this will cause a lot of things to go AY, and you'll definitely lose that plant, right? And additionally, as they are based on how they feed, and they sometimes can be transmitting viruses to your plant. So, for example, our solanaceous crop, especially tomato, which is impacted by the tomato yellow leaf curl virus, which we refer to as Jerry curl. The whitefly is the only vector that transmits that virus, right? So for our tomato farmers who are by now is aware that if you want to grow tomato successfully, one of the solutions right now is to plant resistant varieties that are resistant to the tomato yellow leaf curl virus, which are normally hybrid, and hybrid seeds are more expensive, way much more expensive than your open pollinated seed.
4: There's a lot more that goes into preparing for those hybrid seeds, so it makes a whole lot of sense. Courtney, I owe you some time. I hope we can catch up or make up that time when you come back to us on Friday.
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4: You too, Courtney. 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
4: 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Today we're taking a look at nutrient lockout. Free up your nutrients today. Sir Jay Jones, agronomist out of Manchester and St. Elizabeth, now joins us. Sir Jay, good morning. How did you spend Labor Day?
3: Good morning, Arthur. I was in the lovely parish of Manchester.
4: Of course.
3: Manchester Flower Show.
4: Oh, you at the show. How was that?
3: It was wonderful.
4: Can well imagine. Nature in all its glory, and they always pull out all the stops to make sure it's a spectacular show. So that sounds good. So your project yesterday was helping other people to see the beauty of nature.
3: Yes, I'm enjoying it myself.
4: Oh, of course. Did you buy any plants?
3: Well, you know, the wife would not go out and not return with any
4: plants. There we go. Because wherever we go, we're going to buy plants.
3: That is it.
4: All right. So, Sajay, this morning we're talking about nutrient lockout and how to free up nutrients. Why is it even important for us to focus on nutrients?
3: Well, as we know, nutrient lockout, it is one of those things that bothers the farmers day and night without them not even knowing. And the importance of focusing on nutrients is that it's not just about applying any nutrient. It's about knowing exactly what you need to apply and when you need to apply it. So when we focus on the nutrient application, we want to ensure that the nutrient that we're applying is the one that we actually need.
4: Okay.
3: We can be applying nutrients and still get deficiency.
4: Well, help us to better understand. Let's drill down a little bit deeper and help us all to better understand. When we talk about the nutrient lockout, what we're actually talking about.
3: Well, when we're talking about it, what we're talking about is let's say, early warning signs in the crop that differ from the norm or what is expected. This can be an uneven growth, paler yellowing in the leaves, intervillar chlorosis, stunted growth. If the plant is uprooted, you may even find that the roots can be severely underdeveloped.
4: And so anything that suggests that the plant is under some kind of nutritional stress?
3: Yes, and it's key now to remember that it's not only nutritional stress, but nutritional stress when fertilizer applications are being made.
4: Mm-hmm. Well, talk to us a little bit about that. Why do farmers continue to add fertilizer, but they're not seeing improvement? Not all farmers, some farmers.
3: Well, many farmers respond to poor crop performance by increasing their fertilizer application, assuming that their crop is lacking nutrients. And we can see this making sense. If you're hungry, you're going to eat. So if the plant looks hungry, then you're going to go ahead and feed it.
4: Mm-hmm.
3: However, the underlying issue may well be a nutrient imbalance or poor soil chemistry, right? Nutrient lockout is applying additional fertilizer and can actually intensify the problem rather than correct it. Excessive nutrients can create antagonistic interactions within the soil, where one nutrient interferes with the uptake of another nutrient and availability of another, right? So without proper soil analysis and balancing of the nutrient program, nutrients begin to compete against each other within the root zone. The root uptake efficiency declines, the soil chemistry becomes further imbalanced, and fertilizer use and efficiency decreases, and overall fertilizer investment is often wasted. In many cases, the crop can continue to show deficiency symptoms even after repeated fertilizer application, because the issue is not the total amount of nutrients in the soil, but the plant's ability to access and utilize them effectively.
4: All right, so very, very important information being shared here. I want to touch a little bit on the role of soil pH in that whole system of nutrient lockout, and how it is that farmers can, one, know what is going on with the soil and then make the adjustments.
3: Well, soil pH is one of the most important factors.
4: All right, put the receiver a little closer to your mouth, because we're losing some of what you're saying.
3: So soil pH is one of the most important factors that influences nutrient availability and overall plant health, right?
4: Mm-hmm.
3: So it directly affects the chemical form, our solubility, the mobility of nutrients within the soil, right? It determines how easily plant roots can absorb them. Even when adequate fertilizer has been applied, improper soil pH can significantly reduce nutrient uptake efficiency and contribute to nutrient lockout. So when the soil pH becomes too high or too low, certain nutrients can become chemically unavailable to the crop,

0: nutrients may accumulate to toxic levels. Beneficial microbes may decline. Beneficial microbial activity, that is, may decline, and the root growth and nutrient absorption efficiency can be reduced. For example, highly acidic soils can reduce the availability of calcium, magnesium, phosphorus, while alkaline soils can limit the uptake of micronutrients such as iron, zinc, manganese, and boron. As a result, crops may often show deficiency symptoms despite nutrients being present in the soil.
1: What causes the nutrients to be there but unavailable to the crop? What are some of the factors that contribute to that unavailability?
0: Well, all right. So let's look at it from this point. Farmers can be adding fertilizers, right?
1: Mm-hmm.
0: So, all right. Let's give an example. So, high phosphorus. A farmer may continue adding fertilizers to a soil that has a high phosphorus level, right? So the plant is looking weak and discovered, while the real issue is that the phosphorus accumulation in the soil or a high phosphorus level can interfere with the uptake of magnesium and zinc, mm-hmm. which creates a nutrient antagonism within the root zone. This often results in intervenal chlorosis, pale foliage, weak plant development, and photosynthesis efficiency, right? So the root problem is excessive phosphorus. What we are doing, or what the farmer would be doing, is adding phosphorus whilst adding magnesium. So a farmer will know that intervenal chlorosis is a magnesium deficiency. And the farmer knows that the plant needs phosphorus, mm-hmm. right, for energy. And the plant also needs magnesium for photosynthesis. So the farmer adds both of these to the plant, knowing full well that these are nutrients needed by the plant. But what he is lacking is the knowledge now that the soil already has phosphorus in it. So adding excessive phosphorus locks out magnesium. So he's putting on magnesium but not seeing the returns, are not seeing the benefit that right. he's seeking from that magnesium.
1: And that really is where Newport First Sand comes in, because of course you're doing the testing, you're able to tell the farmer exactly what is going on with the soil, and you're also, it's not just about the soil pH, the water pH is also very critical. But this begs the question, how important are beneficial soil microbes in helping to unlock the nutrients that are tied up, like your phosphorus, your potassium, sulfur, and iron?
0: All right. So when it comes on to soil microbes, and this is one of the topics that many farmers tend to neglect or are not au fait with, not familiar with. So beneficial soil microbes play a critical role in maintaining a healthy soil biology and improving nutrient availability within the rhizosphere. So the rhizosphere is the active root zone that surrounds the plant root, right? So these microorganisms help to drive important biology and chemical processes that support plant growth and nutrient uptake. So some of the key functions of these include the cell biology of the rhizosphere activity. What this is the beneficial microbes interact within the plant roots and create a more active and productive root environment, right?
1: Hold on, Sajid. So it's all of those little insects and things that are happening underground that we can't see, like the fungi and the protozoa and the nematodes. All of that is taking place. So we're standing on top of the soil, and all of this is taking place beneath our feet.
0: All of this is taking place beneath our feet. And we need to better understand what is taking place beneath our feet,
1: yes.
0: in order to put the puzzle together and better help ourselves to address these issues before they become major headaches.
1: Certainly sounds good. It makes a whole lot of sense. And I'm very happy to be having this kind of conversation with you. And it's not just for the farmers who are directly involved in growing crops every day. But I would imagine that this is important information for all of us.

0: is literally life and death.
1: Right.
0: It's promoting life beneath the soil so we can have the life above the soil to sustain our life and to keep the ecosystem going.
1: All right. So, Jay, we're on the break. I'm breaking for the news and the weather with Paula Ann. And then when we come back, we pick up on this in terms of getting more information about nutrient lockout and freeing up nutrients today. We'll also be joined by farmer Dwayne Smith when we come back after the

Introducing the new Sunmix Nut Bar. 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Granola Raisin Nut, Almond Cranberry Crunch, and Coconut Almond Crisp. 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
1: Good morning. It is Tuesday, the 26th of May, 2026. I'm Paula Ann Porter-Jones, and these are the latest stories from the Radio Jamaica News Center, courtesy of Quartz, bringing value home. Mayor of Kingston, Andrew Swaby, says security will be improved at the Papin Market following the shooting death of Colleen Bernard, a market supervisor. Ms. Bernard was attacked and shot while collecting market fees last Friday. She was pronounced dead at hospital. Mayor Swaby says the necessary support will be provided to the family of Ms. Bernard.
6: On Friday when we heard, I led a team to the home and also to the market, Papin Market. Nothing much could be done at that time. We have allowed the family to be mourning. They were grieving and we'll be going back there. It was a senseless killing for someone to walk into the market and shot her and then tried to escape. I want to commend the police who sought the criminal, and they caught him, obviously, and we are waiting upon the investigation. I'm just appealing to the community of Mona Commons, where Colleen had lived, to just that allow us to wait until the outcome of the investigation.
1: Mayor of Kingston, Andrew Swaby. The suspect in the shooting death of Colleen Bernard succumbed to bullet wounds in hospital yesterday. He has been identified by his alias, Crampy. He was admitted in hospital under police guard since Friday. He was chased and shot by a policeman minutes after he murdered Ms. Bernard. A Taurus G2C with 9 rounds was seized. The Transport Operators Development and Sustainable Services Organization, TODS, says there is no planned demonstration or strike action among public passenger vehicle operators today. The clarification follows reports circulating on social media claiming that taxi operators across the island would withdraw their services in protest over issues affecting the transport sector. President of TODS, Edgerton Newman, is dismissing the claims as false and misleading.
7: On this advertisement, there's no name, no stamp, no signature. Nobody knows where it is coming from, and there's absolutely nowhere where it's going. I remind all Jamaicans, commuting public, that May 26th is business as usual. We have an understanding with the government of Jamaica through the Ministry of Transport and the Ministry of Finance that we will hear on June 1 what is the situation with the balance of 16% owed to us close to 3 years ago.
1: President of the Transport Operators Development and Sustainable Services Organization, Edgerton Newman. Motorists are being advised to expect delays along the Brayton Parkway in Portmore St. Catherine as paving works on the widened roadway get underway. The works are expected to get underway about 9 a.m. today.
0: Head of the St. Catharines South Police, Senior Superintendent Leighton Gray, says the police will be on hand to ensure the smooth flow of traffic.
8: Yeah, well, inevitably, that is a must. Any type of situation like that happening in the municipality, even if, and as long as it is being brought to our attention, the police will be there to ensure the smooth flow of traffic, both pedestrian and motor vehicles. So, yes, the police will be out in numbers just to ensure that the smooth operation and also the safety of the persons who are working.
0: Head of the St. Catharines South Police, Senior Superintendent Leighton Gray. A 48-year-old man has been charged nearly 5 years after a triple murder in St. Andrew. Nicholas Road, otherwise known as Pampidou, of Swallowfield Road in Kingston, has been charged with 3 counts of murder and several firearm-related offenses in connection with the August 2021 killings. The deceased are 23-year-old Kelson Blake, otherwise known as TK, 17-year-old Adea Laws, otherwise known as Addy, and 20-year-old Brandon Scarlett, otherwise known as Gussie, all of Brooks Level Road in Stony Hill, St. Andrew. According to reports from the Jamaica Constabulary Force, Mr. Road and two other armed men allegedly opened fire on the victims at their home before escaping the area. The three men later died at hospital. Mr. Road has also been charged with possession of a prohibited weapon, unauthorized possession of ammunition, conspiracy to commit murder, and using a firearm to commit a felony. Two men were fatally shot by the police during an alleged shootout in St. Catharines on Sunday evening. Prince Moore has details.
9: The police reported that about 6.05 p.m., a Honda Stream motor car was intercepted along the Lloyders Vale Main Road. The police were reportedly acting on information that one of the occupants was a person of interest in the quintuple murder in the Commodore District last year. The police say the driver was signaled to stop. The police say after the engine was switched off, the occupants of the Honda allegedly opened fire on the officers from inside the vehicle. The police reportedly took evasive action and returned fire. The police reported that during the exchange, three men reportedly exited the vehicle and escaped into a nearby bushy area. They say checks were made and the two men were found inside the vehicle suffering from what appeared to be bullet wounds. Two guns and ammunition were reportedly seized. The men were taken to the Linstead Hospital, where they were pronounced dead. The Independent Commission of Investigations is investigating the incident. Prince Moore, Radio Jamaica News.
0: Thank you, Prince. A 16-year-old student of Portmore, St. Catharines, is facing a charge of wounding with intent after he reportedly used a knife to inflict wounds on another student on the Old Passage Fort Main Road in Portmore, St. Catharines. The incident happened on Wednesday, May 20. The Portmore police report that the teen had an argument with another student that escalated into a physical altercation. During the altercation, the teen reportedly ran to neighboring premises, returned with a knife.

0: Monday, the two governments described the initiative as a major step toward deeper regional integration and stronger people-to-people ties within the Caribbean community. Prime Minister Mia Motley says the agreement represents a practical example of Caribbean integration delivering direct benefits to ordinary citizens. Meanwhile, President Mohamed Irfan Ali welcomed the move, describing it as a symbol of the close relationship shared by both countries and their vision for a more connected Caribbean region. Further details on eligibility requirements and implementation procedures are expected to be released before the July 1 start date. And now to end this newscast, the main points. Mayor of Kingston Andrew Swaby says security to be improved at the Papine Market following shooting death of market supervisor. Suspect in her murder succumbs to injuries at hospital. Todd's says there is no planned demonstration or strike action among public passenger vehicle operators today. Two men fatally shot by the police during an alleged shootout in St. Catherine. 48-year-old man charged nearly 5 years after a triple murder in St. Andrew. That's the 6 o'clock news. It was brought to you by Courts, bringing value home. It's now 10 minutes after 6. News next at 7.
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2: Weather report.
0: Our forecasts have been provided by the National Met Center of Jamaica. We start with a local forecast that says there's a low-level jet stream across the Central Caribbean, which should remain across the region through the end of the week. As a result, windy conditions are expected to persist across the island and especially across southern parishes. Additionally, a plume of Saharan air currently across the eastern Caribbean is projected to move into the Central Caribbean Basin and Jamaica by Wednesday. This morning should be mostly cloudy across eastern parishes, with isolated showers likely and elsewhere mainly sunny and windy. This afternoon and evening, widely scattered showers and isolated thunderstorms are expected across western and north central parishes and some hilly areas elsewhere. It should be notably windy across most parishes, with tonight becoming fair, winds persisting along coastal areas. Maximum temperature expected today for Montego Bay, 33 degrees Celsius, Kingston, 34 degrees Celsius, and our three-day forecast says tomorrow, Wednesday, should be partly cloudy and hazy in the morning, with isolated showers and thunderstorms across western parishes and hilly areas elsewhere. It will be notably windy across most parishes. Thursday and Friday will have mostly cloudy afternoons across western parishes, otherwise be partly cloudy, windy, and hazy during the days. There is a tropical wave across the South Central Caribbean Sea, and a Saharan air layer plume is across the Eastern Caribbean. There's also a high pressure ridge across the Gulf of Mexico. That is your local forecast. We move to see what the marine forecast has in store, and it's amber alerts everywhere. A small craft warning, amber alert, remains in effect for all zones for strong winds and large waves. Inshore on the north coast, expect strong easterly winds today, becoming southeasterly tonight, waves 2.5 to 2 meters. Inshore on the south coast, expect strong easterly winds throughout the period, waves 2.5 to 2 meters. Both Pedro and Morant Banks expect strong easterly winds today, waves reaching 2.5 meters. There's a low-level jet stream across the Central Caribbean. The outlook for 6 a.m. Wednesday to 6 a.m. Thursday says that low-level jet stream should remain across the region. Strong winds, occasionally becoming very strong, are expected to persist, particularly in southern zones. Also, a plume of Saharan air is projected to move across the region, causing hazy conditions. That's your marine forecast. Before that, your local forecast. Thank you, Met Center of Jamaica.
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0: If you have an objection to this marriage, speak now or forever hold your...
1: 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I still love you. I have since the day we stole your mom's car and got matching dolphin tattoos.
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3: Janelle? From Spring Break 08?
1: Yes, it's me.
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7: It has come to the attention of Kingston Wharves that scammers are using the name of Kingston Wharves Limited and its senior officials to promote an upcoming car auction. The company and its officials have no involvement with this auction. Kingston Wharves also wishes to reiterate that Kingston Wharves does not sell cars and asks the public to exercise caution when transacting business. Persons may contact 876-618-1068 for further information.

0: together.
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4: All right, so we're into the final segment of Farm Talk in Sunny Side Up, and this morning it's First Hand in the Field, Real Issues, Real Solutions. We're talking nutrient lockout and freeing up your nutrients today with Sir Jay Jones, agronomist out of Manchester and St. Elizabeth, and we're also now joined by Dwayne Smith, farmer out of Nain in St. Elizabeth. Mr. Smith, good morning. All right, we don't yet have him. In just a bit, we will bring him into this conversation with us. But Sir Jay, what strategies are Newport First Hand Agronomists using to help farmers overcome nutrient lockout?
5: Well, we use a science-based and field-driven approach to help farmers overcome nutrient lockout and improve overall nutrient efficiency. This focuses not simply on applying more fertilizers, but on creating the right soil and right root conditions that allow the crop to effectively absorb and use nutrients that are already present in the soil. So this key strategy includes soil testing analysis, which is a comprehensive understanding of what the soil holds in terms of its pH issues, excessive nutrient levels, and hidden nutrient deficiencies that may have come, right? Then we'll move on to balancing the fertilizer recommendation through our AMS programs, which is where we take the soil test and we analyze it and we provide a nutrient program that is fitting to your soil, right? We also do pH management, which is correcting the soil whether it's acidic or alkaline. If it's acidic, then we will use the calciferous in order to raise the soil pH, and if it's alkaline, we'll use sulfurous in order to lower the pH to correct the issues that we spoke of earlier in terms of your nutrient lockout, whether it be macros for your acidic or micros for your alkaline soil, right? We'll also use biostimulants in order to help the plant to effectively utilize the nutrients that are applied. The overall objective is to improve nutrient uptake efficiency and the crop performance by helping the plant access and utilize these nutrients more effectively rather than relying solely on just increasing fertilizer application.
4: All right. Well, let us bring Dwayne Smith in. Mr. Smith, good morning. How are you?
6: Not bad.
4: Good. Let me first of all find out how you're preparing for this hurricane season that is ahead of us, just a few days away, given the experiences you have had with Melissa and Beryl before her.
6: Well, preparation is normally just putting a plan in place, you know, to activate once we get a warning that hurricane is heading our direction. But that is basically all we can do. Just make preparation and planning, put planning in place to effectively control our environment based on our structures that we have in place.
4: Excellent. And I wanted to touch with you a little bit on what your experience has been with nutrient lockout, which is what we're discussing this morning, and how this was addressed or how Newport First Hand helped you to address the issue.
6: Well, the issue I was having was discoloration of the leaf. The leaf were getting yellow. Mm-hmm. So based on that, and we had fruit loss based on the fact that the plant wasn't feeding properly.
4: And what kinds of crops are we talking about?
6: Sweet peppers.
4: Okay.
6: So based on observation, we realized that something had gone wrong. So I had asked the first hand representative to do a soil test for me. And based on observation, he was telling me that the plant wasn't uptaking my magnesium properly. So he do a soil test and give me a recommendation, which he said the soil test result was showing that we had high phosphorus. Mm. So based on the soil test, he had recommended a new fertilizer program to solve the problem in eliminating the phosphorus from the mix, and that was how we corrected the problem.
4: Yes. And so let me bring Saji in, because Saji, clearly you can have different things going on, and that is why the soil testing is important. So had he not done this, he likely would not have had the information on hand so you could do a particular formulation or a particular blend for him, right?
5: Definitely. And as with Mr. Smith, there are many farmers that are in Mr. Smith's case. Mr. Smith has a nice operation. He's one that pays keen attention to his farm. But without information, then he would not be able to make adjustments. So it's not that we are farmers that are not paying attention and that are not willing to do the right thing for our operation. Mm-hmm. Because we have many farmers that are like him that are interested in their crop, but just need a bit more information. And that's where the soil testing comes into play.
4: Yes.
5: So with that, we were able to work together. We created the program and implemented it. And then we saw the changes that he needed to see, and that would show the returns that were comparative to his investments being made.
4: Well, Mr. Smith, what changes did you see, and how long did it take for you to see those changes, and what difference has it made to your overall production?
6: Well, the changes was almost immediate. Now, within a week, we started to see changes. The leaves start to become greener,
4: mm-hmm.
6: And it started to hold fruit more evenly throughout the crop. And the changes that we have made.
4: Good. And of course, when that happens, healthier plants, you're producing more fruit, more fruit means more money in your pocket.
6: Definitely.
4: So I take it then that you would recommend this to other farmers, that if they have these kinds of challenges, similar to what you face, that you bring in the team, you do the soil testing, and then have them do a special formulation.
6: Yeah, definitely. We recommend others to the program, and they have had results also.
4: Very good. So you're not keeping good news to yourself?
6: No.
4: All right. I want to thank you so very much, Mr. Smith, for sharing with us this morning, and I wish you all the best.
6: Thanks, Cynthia.
4: All right. Take care. All right. So, Sajay, products that you have in your arsenal, we think about you as the fertilizer company, but there are other products that you have as well, right, that can help farmers to maintain the balance that they need for their crops.
5: Definitely. And we were speaking earlier on as it relates to soil microbes, and one such product that we have is the Bactagon, right? So what the Bactagon will do, it's a multi-strain microbial concert, and what it does, it helps to improve the soil biology activity and nutrient availability by introducing beneficial microorganisms into the root zone, right? A multi-strain microbial product that helps farmers overcome nutrient lockout by unblocking tied-up nutrients, improving root health, and increasing the nutrient use efficiency without simply adding more fertilizers, right?
4: Mm-hmm.
5: So it helps in nitrogen fixation, which improves the nitrogen availability. As regards to phosphorus and potassium, it helps with the solubilization of these, which also improves their availability to the crop. Sulfur and iron mobilization for improved micronutrient uptake. The soil health restoration through improving the microbial activity. It improves the root development for better nutrient uptake and water usage, right? It also helps with the fertilizer use efficiency, as you can gather from all that we've said before. And it is it is used through soil drenching, right? It's not something that we spray onto the crop. It's something that we can drench or drip onto the soil, as it's living microorganisms that need to be applied to the soil so that they can take root and reproduce and help that crop to further utilize those nutrients that we are applying effectively.
4: All right, excellent. Before you leave us, Sajay, let us know how it is that people can get in touch with you there at Newport First San.
5: Well, you can always visit us on our social media pages, leave us a message there. You can contact our offices or you can reach out directly to me at 876-553-3832.
4: All right.
5: That's 876-553-3832.
4: All right. Thank you so very much, Sajay. Excellent information being provided. I know that people are very happy with getting the information because it makes their life that much easier when they can better understand what is going on with their plants and how it is that they can make corrections that will, of course, improve the outcomes when they put the crops into the ground. Thank you so very much, my brother.
5: Thank you for having me.
4: A pleasure. Sajay Jones, agronomist, Manchester and St. Elizabeth. Before we get out of here this morning, closing on a very sad note, I got news on the weekend of the passing of Grace McLean. Grace is one of those individuals who has impacted lives positively. Now, for farmers, I always encourage you to put in place a pension plan, to have an investment scheme. Grace McLean was an outstanding employee of BPM Financial. I greeted the news of her death with a lot of shock. And the Dintel Pass students community, they are suffering this profound loss as well. They say that to know Grace was to understand what it truly means to live a life above self. Her dedication to the association wasn't just about showing up. It was about lifting others up. She was always stepping forward to share invaluable wisdom on financial literacy, stewardship, and building a secure future for our communities and families. They say we have lost a brilliant mind, a selfless leader, and a dear friend. Our deepest thoughts and prayers are with Grace's son and loved ones during this difficult time. Thank you for sharing her with us. And they say your legacy of service and wisdom will continue to guide us. Rest well, Grace. I will miss Grace McLean. I will miss our conversations and her willingness to just show up and be there to share information about the future of our farmers and our fisher folk. May her soul rest in peace and light perpetual shine on her. We'll be back tomorrow with more Farm Talk. To take us out of here, peace. Cheryl Franklin and Lionel Peterson. Have a great day, my friends.

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4: 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Delegating tasks to others could help take some of the load off. Capricorn, there may be more than one way for you to accomplish your goal or get what you want. Don't be so stubborn. Aquarius, channeling your energy into a fun or creative activity today can be a good way to burn off any negative energy that you're feeling. Pisces, do not overthink things. Trust your intuition today. If it's your birthday, you're always game to try something new, which is probably why you have so many different interests. Adaptable and resourceful, you are a natural multitasker. More than likely, you also have several skills at your disposal. You're a multifaceted person who can succeed at anything you choose to do. Your ability to improvise or think on the fly enables you to take advantage of opportunities and overcome obstacles. This year, you are poised to reach new heights in your career or your personal growth. Keep going and don't give up.
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3: It's 25 minutes to 7, and we've been asked to announce the deaths of Barbara Johnson, Bernard Mattis, Barbara Murphy, Edgar Holness, Enoch Cornwall, Gloria Williams, and Nirma Buchanan. Barbara Johnson, late of Gillette Street, Linstead, St. Catherine, died on March 15, leaving 4 children, 13 grandchildren, brother, and other relatives. The body of Barbara Johnson leaves Robert's funeral home to the St. Thomas E. Vale Anglican Church, Bog Walk, on Saturday, May 30, for funeral service at 11 a.m., cremation at a later date. Bernard Mattis, late of Golden Grove, Golden Valley, St. Catherine, died on April 11, leaving wife Shelley, 8 children, 5 grandchildren, 2 brothers, 2 sisters, and other relatives. The body of Bernard Mattis leaves Robert's funeral home to Bible Truth International Assembly, Windsor Castle, Caron Hall, on Sunday, May 31, for funeral service at 1:30 p.m., interment in the family plot, Windsor Castle. Barbara Elaine Murphy, Auntie Madge, late of Cedar Valley, Redwood, St. Catherine, died on March 26, leaving 5 children, 23 grandchildren, 2 brothers, 4 sisters, and other relatives. The body of Barbara Elaine Murphy leaves Robert's funeral home to Redwood Seventh-day Adventist Church on Sunday, May 31, for funeral service at 11 a.m., interment in the family plot, Cedar Valley, Redwood. Edgar Monroe Holness, late of Balvenie Heights, Mandeville, Manchester, died on April 26, leaving son Samuel, 6 grandchildren, sister Lucille, and other relatives. The body of Edgar Monroe Holness leaves Lynn's funeral home to Wesley Mount Methodist Church, Land Settlement, Williamsfield, Manchester, on Thursday, May 28, for funeral service at 10 a.m., interment in the church cemetery. Enoch Sanford Cornwall, late of Melrose Drive, Mandeville, Manchester, died on April 16, leaving 3 children, 7 grandchildren, 3 sisters, and other relatives. The body of Enoch Sanford Cornwall leaves Lynn's funeral home to the Church of God of Prophecy, 41 Old Harbour Road, on Saturday, May 30, for funeral service at 10 a.m., interment in the Oaklawn Memorial Gardens, Dunsinane, Manchester. Gloria Williams, Pin, late of Clarkstown Road, Mandeville, died on May 6, leaving

7 children, 16 grandchildren, sister, brother, and other relatives. The body of Gloria Williams leaves Lynn's funeral home to Miracle Ark Miracle Temple, 42 Knowles Road, Mandeville, Manchester, on Saturday, May 30 for funeral service at 10 a.m. Interment in the Oaklawn Memorial Gardens, Dunsinane, Manchester. And Nirma Buchanan, late of Merriwood, Westmoreland, and Ginger Hill, St. Elizabeth, died on May 29, leaving 11 children, 3 sisters, brother, 34 grandchildren, and other relatives. The body of Nirma Buchanan leaves Delapenna's funeral home to Mount Carey Baptist Church, St. James, on Saturday, May 30, for funeral service at 10 a.m., interment in the family plot, Ginger Hill, St. Elizabeth. Our thoughts are with you who've lost loved ones. May their memories remain in your hearts.

0: 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Good morning, Hal Shane Burke. What you got?
1: A very good morning to you, Paula, Derek, and to Althea this morning. It is sunny outside. Let me tell you, those using Maxfield Avenue getting from the intersection with Spanish Town Road up, no challenge up to the intersection with Lyndhurst Road. We've got to look at the situation along Chisholm Avenue. We're seeing a steady stream of vehicles along that area getting from the Waltham Park Road end. O'Mara Road looking good for movement from either direction at this time. Now, a little later on, we'll be heading along that area getting from the Waltham Park Road end. O'Mara Road looking good for movement from either direction at this time. Now, a little later on, we'll be heading to St. Anne to link with Johnson Ferreira. We have Ludlow Barker as our broadcast engineer, and we are guided by JamNav by Munaj Informatics knowing the way. So, on to your next thing, Paula. It's right back to you.
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0: 15 minutes to 7. Is that exact? Look at the seconds, Derek. How close am I?
4: We are off.
0: Come, say it, say it.
4: Off by 34, 35. 36.
0: Okay, fine. 14 minutes to 7 o'clock. Time for a blast from the past, our oldie but goodie this morning.

0: still love this song. Well, kind of still love this song. Stacey Lattisaw, Love on a Two-Way Street. That's your blast from the past, your oldie but goodie this morning.
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0: 21 degrees Celsius in Joe Hutt. I don't know about Derek's hut, but in Joe Hutt is 21. 7:10, time for music in the Love Spot, courtesy of our friends at Carib Choice Pharmacy in Portmore. 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Roger has this one. I haven't heard this song in forever.

I want to be your man. Blast from the past. It is in the Love Spot this morning by Roger. And it's courtesy of our friends at Carib Choice Pharmacy in Portmore. WhatsApp or call them at 876-807-2180. That also counted as the countdown to Music with a Caribbean Beat. It's 5 minutes to 7. Here we go.

0: Music with the Caribbean Beat, Baron Lee and the Dragonairs with the Congo Line. As we step away from the dancing and see what kind of line there might be on the roads, out on the streets with the traffic, courtesy of Guardian General Insurance Jamaica Limited. Live safe, live easy. Here's Hal Shane Burke. What's up?
1: Well, Paula, there is a Congo line of vehicles making their way from the roundabout just by Edgewater all the way down to Dawkins Drive intersection. And for those using the Portmore Toll Road, well, there's a cataract of vehicles making their way through the toll road all the way out to get onto Marcus Garvey Drive. Marcus Garvey Drive looking good for movement, because when we passed that area, just in the vicinity of the Tinson Pen Aerodrome, movement was seamless. Very few vehicles we saw with their brake lights illuminated in that area. And then getting up from Push Simpson Miller Square up to the intersection with Hagley Park Road, you're going to be in for a slight delay because we're seeing a number of vehicles getting up in that area. Paula, right back to you.
0: Hold on, because you know, see some people here say a cataract, them only know about the eye cataract. So one day you have to explain here. Okay.
1: Not a problem.
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0: Coming up in Newsline 7 this morning, Prime Minister Dr. Andrew Holness defends his administration's management of relief funds amid public backlash over failure of ODPEM to use the donated funds. TODS says there is no planned demonstration or strike action among public passenger vehicles today, vehicle operators today. Mayor of Kingston, Andrew Swaby, says security to be improved at the Pepin Market following shooting death of market supervisor. Suspect in her murder succumbed to injuries at hospital. Two men fatally shot by the police during an alleged shootout in St. Catherine. And in the financial report at 7:15, government to raise billions of dollars on the local market this week through two benchmark investment note offerings. Newsline 7 is your 30-minute news package. Today, it includes major news. 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And we will also have Jermaine Brown with the Breakfast Sports Report.
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0: I'm Paula Ann Porter-Jones, and these are the latest stories from the Radio Jamaica News Centre. Amid backlash over the failure of the Office of Disaster Preparedness and Emergency Management to spend over $1 billion in relief funds, Prime Minister Dr. Andrew Holness has defended his administration's management of the funds. A report by the Auditor General found that monies donated for Hurricane Melissa relief efforts remained unspent. The Auditor General also noted that there was no plan provided for how the money was to be spent. Speaking at the National Labor Day Project in St. Elizabeth yesterday, Prime Minister Holness said the government had to be strategic in how it managed the supplies and the funds that were donated.
7: The Auditor General came out and said, well, the money is there, but they didn't spend it fast enough. The money was stolen. The money is there.
8: in the immediate aftermath of the hurricane, tons of immediate humanitarian relief came in. The problem wasn't the things, the problem was the logistics and the process to identify people to make sure that is the needy that get it and not the greedy. So can you imagine? So you have what you need, and then you go and take the $1.4 billion that is given and go and buy more things. And therefore, we're not going to clog up the system. We made strategic decisions that the funds will be used not in the relief phase. We are in the relief phase. You already have items that you don't want to keep them in warehouses. They're going to spoil.
0: Dr. Honeh says some of the funds will be used to provide housing for persons still without homes, including those in shelters in Westmoreland.
8: We're going to use some of that funds now. The government promised that we will bring in, we made a promise, about 2,500 modular, semi-permanent, prefabricated housing solutions through the NHC. Those took time to manufacture and to ship and to clear, I would say about 3 to 4 months. The government of China has given us some, the Ministry of Housing has purchased some, and I believe it's the Red Cross that is giving us some. We may get up to about 3,000 units. And we are building a small community in Westmoreland to facilitate those persons who were being housed at the Petersfield shelter.
0: Prime Minister Dr. Andrew Holness, he says 900 of the units are already in the island and many have been assigned beneficiaries. And Prime Minister Holness is encouraging Jamaicans to begin preparations for the upcoming hurricane season. June 1 marks the start of the Atlantic hurricane season, with forecasters predicting an active season. Prime Minister Holness says the devastation caused by Hurricane Melissa last year is a stark reminder of the need to ensure no effort is spared to be ready for any eventuality.
8: Move around your house. Check on your generator if you have one. Make sure it is working. Refuel if necessary. 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See whatever little repairs you can do. You see that limb that was hanging before and threatening? Now is a good time to prune it. Don't do it when the hurricane is coming. Remember, unfortunately, we lost, I think, about 2 lives of persons trying to do this pruning of their trees during the hurricane.
0: Prime Minister Dr. Andrew Holness. Transport Operators Development and Sustainable Services, TODS, says there is no planned demonstration or strike action among public passenger vehicle operators today. The clarification follows reports circulating on social media claiming that taxi operators across the island would withdraw their services in protest over issues affecting the transport sector. President of TODS, Edgerton Newman, is dismissing the claims as false and misleading.
9: On this advertisement, there's no name, no stamp, no signature. Nobody knows where it is coming from, and there's absolutely nowhere where it's going. I remind all Jamaicans, commuting public, that May 26th is business as usual. We have an understanding with the government of Jamaica through the Ministry of Transport and the Ministry of Finance that we will hear on June 1 what is the situation with the balance of 16% owed to us close to 3 years ago.
0: President of Transport Operators Development and Sustainable Services, Edgerton Newman. Mayor of Kingston, Andrew Swaby, says security will be improved at the Papine Market following the shooting death of Colleen Bernard, a market supervisor. Ms. Bernard was attacked and shot while collecting market fees last Friday. She was pronounced dead at hospital. Mayor Swaby says the necessary support will be provided to the family of Ms. Bernard.
10: On Friday when we heard, I led a team to the home and also to the market, Papine Market. Nothing much could be done at that time. We have allowed the family to be mourning. They were grieving.

and we'll be going back there. It was a senseless killing for someone to walk into the market and shot her and then try to escape. I want to commend the police.

0: succumbed to bullet wounds in hospital yesterday. He has been identified by his alias, Crampy. He was admitted in hospital under police guard since Friday. He was chased and shot by a policeman minutes after he murdered Ms. Bernard. A Taurus G2C with 9 rounds was seized. Mayor of Montego Bay, Councillor Richard Vernon, has recommended that vendors in the Old Shoe Arcade speak with the Markets Administration and clearly outline their expectations. His recommendation came during last Thursday's meeting that was organized by vendors seeking the St. James Municipal Corporation's intervention to alleviate the destruction of public property, squatting, and prostitution at the facility.
1: To perhaps work with the police to remove unwanted individuals, including, and I quote, not my words, and I quote, not my words, prostitutes and vagrants who have established makeshift businesses and living quarters in the old shoe market. And if this represents what you want collectively, let me see a show of hands.
0: Mr. Vernon indicated that meaningful dialogue between the vendors and the market's management could help to improve conditions at the arcade.
1: I would love to meet like this, but when we meet like this, we don't get to have finalized decisions, right? It's just to get the views and to understand where we are. So give them all the things that you're asking us to do to improve the space as it is and to reduce the criminal elements within the area and the unwanted persons according to the letter, and to ensure that the area is better for business. Tell us what you would like us to do and we will negotiate how we approach it, come to some agreement, and then we'll take it from there.
0: Mayor of Montego Bay, Councillor Richard Vernon. Two men were fatally shot by the police during an alleged shootout in St. Catherine on Sunday evening. Prince Moore has details.
2: The police reported that about 6.05 p.m., a Honda Stream motor car was intercepted along the Loidas Vale main road. The police were reportedly acting on information that one of the occupants was a person of interest in the quintuple murder in the Commodore District last year. The police say the driver was signaled to stop. The police say after the engine was switched off, the occupants of the Honda allegedly opened fire on the officers from inside the vehicle. The police reportedly took evasive action and returned fire. The police reported that during the exchange, three men reportedly exited the vehicle and escaped into a nearby bushy area. They say checks were made and the two men were found inside the vehicle, suffering from what appeared to be bullet wounds. Two guns and ammunition were reportedly seized. The men were taken to the Linstead Hospital, where they were pronounced dead. The Independent Commission of Investigations is investigating the incident. Prince Moore, Radio Jamaica News.
0: Thank you, Prince. A 48-year-old man has been charged nearly 5 years after a triple murder in St. Andrew. Nicholas Road, otherwise known as Pampidou of Swallowfield Road in Kingston, has been charged with 3 counts of murder and several firearm-related offenses in connection with the August 2021 killings. The deceased are 23-year-old Kelson Blake, otherwise known as TK, 17-year-old Adea Laws, otherwise known as Addie, and 20-year-old Brandon Scarlett, otherwise known as Gussie, all of Brooks Level Road in Stonyhill, St. Andrew. According to reports from the Jamaica Constabulary Force, Mr. Road and two other armed men allegedly opened fire on the victims at their home before escaping the area. The three men later died at hospital. Mr. Road has also been charged with possession of a prohibited weapon, unauthorized possession of ammunition, conspiracy to commit murder, and using a firearm to commit a felony. And finally, motorists are being advised to expect delays along the Brayton Parkway in Portmore, St. Catherine, as paving works on the widened road get underway. The works should start about 9 a.m. today. Head of the St. Catherine South Police, Senior Superintendent Leighton Gray, says the police will be on hand to ensure the smooth flow of traffic.
3: Yeah, well, inevitably, that is a must. Any type of situation like that happening in the municipality, and as long as it is being brought to our attention, the police will be there to ensure the smooth flow of traffic, both pedestrian and motor vehicles. So, yes, the police will be out in numbers, just to ensure that.

0: the smooth operation and also the safety of the persons who are working.
1: Head of the St. Catherine South Police, Senior Superintendent Leighton Gray. And those are the stories from the Radio Jamaica News Desk at this time. 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Halshane Burke, what's your update?
2: Well, Paula, we looked at Brayton Parkway a short while ago, and movement is pretty good along that area. Nagohead Drive, we're seeing a steady stream of vehicles getting either to the back road or if you're intending to use George Lee Boulevard. Municipal Boulevard also a copious amount of space for the motorists that are using that area, so no delays should be expected. Port Henderson Road, look out for the potholes because they're popping up all over the place. Paula, back to you.
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1: And now the details. The government of Jamaica is set to raise billions of dollars on the local market this week through two benchmark investment note offerings as it moves to help finance its $1.44 trillion national budget. On Wednesday, May 27, the government will seek to raise $3 billion from a 7.50% benchmark investment note. The minimum purchase amount is $1,000, and interest payments will begin on August 28, with the payments made every 6 months thereafter until the note matures on February 28, 2035. In a separate offer, the government is also aiming to raise a further $3 billion through an 11.25% per annum benchmark investment note, which will mature on February 12, 2046. The minimum investment is also $1,000. For this instrument, the first interest payment, less 25% withholding tax, will be made on August 11, with semi-annual payments continuing until maturity or full repayment in 2046. Future energy source company FESCO says it delivered record earnings for the financial year ending March 2026, driven by strong fuel sales growth, tighter cost controls, and continued expansion across Jamaica. Speaking during an investor briefing hosted by Maybury Investments, Managing Director Jeremy Barnes said the company remains in a strong growth phase despite already producing results similar to a mature company. FESCO reported revenue of $32 billion, up 8.4% year-over-year. Net profit surged 36%, with fourth quarter earnings jumping 48%. Meanwhile, the company is continuing its aggressive expansion drive, with plans to open three new service stations in Sheffield, Westmoreland, Runaway Bay, and Cinnamon Hill in St. James by December this year. This would bring to its total, or rather bring its total network to 26 stations. The U.S. dollar will open trading at $157.60 today, and the Canadian dollar will trade at $115.02. The going rate for the pound is $211.55, and the euro is fetching $183.58. The Caribbean is moving to strengthen air and economic links with Africa following the launch of Air Peace's direct service between Lagos, Nigeria, and Barbados. The Nigerian carrier officially introduced the route during a media launch on Monday at Hotel Indigo after its inaugural flight arrived at the Grantley Adams International Airport on Sunday, carrying more than 280 passengers. The new connection marks the first direct flight between Nigeria and the Caribbean and is being viewed as a major step in deepening trade, tourism, and cultural ties between the two regions.
4: We want to drive and push traffic

0: from the Caribbean now into Nigeria, into Lagos and beyond. This is the primary reason. So we want to start gradually to make sure that the economics of the flight makes sense. We must be profitable because we are a private airline, and our objective is to run the business in a sustainable way. So we want to start gradually with these two destinations and move from twice monthly flights to weekly flights, and even weekly flights with at least three frequencies. So this is the objective, to grow the business, to grow the route in this manner.
1: Chief Commercial Officer of Nigerian Airline Air Peace, Noel Gala. Nigeria, the Africa's largest economy, has a population of more than 220 million people and a rapidly expanding middle class with strong international travel demand. And finally, oil prices tumbled Monday amid reports that the United States and Iran are moving closer to a deal that could end the conflict and reopen the strategic Strait of Hormuz. According to a report from the New York Times, the two countries have agreed in principle to cease hostilities and fully reopen the key shipping route, although negotiations over Iran's nuclear materials are yet to be finalized. U.S. officials reportedly cautioned that the agreement has not yet been completed and still requires approval from President Donald Trump and Iran's supreme leader. And those are the stories from the Radio Jamaica News Desk at this time. The financial report was brought to you by Guardian General Insurance, or rather Guardian Life. 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It's time to pour something better with So Good plant-based milk. 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
3: Good morning, Paula Ann, and good morning, everyone. Here now is your breakfast sports. First up, news on football. Jamaica's reggae boys are expressing confidence ahead of facing India in the Unity Cup at the Charlton Athletics Stadium in London on Wednesday. The tournament kicks off today with the defending champions Nigeria taking on Zimbabwe. Daniel McLeod tells us more.
4: With the disappointment of failing to qualify for the 2026 World Cup still looming over the reggae boys, they will look to begin a new era as they unite a new generation of players at the upcoming Unity Cup. The average age of the reggae boys squad is 21. An experienced reggae boy, Damien Lowe, is looking forward to seeing what they can offer.
5: I'm excited to see what the younger players have to bring. I've been a part of the national team for a very long time, you know, over a decade. So, yeah, it's exciting. But yeah, not too much talk, just anticipation and wanting to show up for the fans and, you know, to the fellow countrymen and also to make our nation proud.
4: Interim head coach Rudolph Speed, in his first stint, failed to get the team over the line at the Intercontinental Playoffs, but he will be hoping for a change of fortune this time around. Speed says he's pleased with how the players have responded so far to his philosophy, and he also believes being a local coach gives him that extra edge.
6: I don't know if we are playing that much different. What I can say, every coach is bringing their own ideas, and I've found that the players have adapted well to some of the ideas that I'm trying to put across. So I'm really satisfied. I think we'll get better as we go along. One of the advantages that as a Jamaican coach, I am more au fait with what the players like to do with their style of living. You know, I think I'm more at home with the players than a coach from overseas.
4: Lowe shares the head coach sentiments.
5: Yeah, I mean, obviously it's easier to adapt and to be one with your own. But again, as coach reiterated earlier, like, he has his own playing style. As players, we have to be able to adapt and adjust as he wants us to. But yeah, it's been much easier. It's been going well so far.
4: The 70th ranked Jamaicans will face the 136th place Indians at the Charlton Athletic FC Stadium on Wednesday at 1:30 p.m. The tournament will run from May 26 to 30, with Nigeria playing Zimbabwe in the

0: opener. The Wigger boys were beaten on penalties by Nigeria in the final last year. Daniel McLeod reporting for Radio Jamaica Sports.
1: Now, Wigger girls captain Khadija Bonnie Shaw has expressed delight at signing a new four-year deal with the Women's Super League champions at Manchester City in England, extending her stay at the club until 2030. This comes after months of speculation about leaving Man City and possibly joining Chelsea. Shaw enjoyed another historic campaign, finishing as the Women's Super League's top scorer for a record third consecutive season with 21 goals as City's women secured the league title. Khadija Bonnie Shaw. Shaw's deal is expected to be worth over £1 million. Now, Shaw has scored 177 goals for Man City women since joining in 2021. Batting coach Floyd Reefer says that things are going well so far following the second day of the West Indies High Performance Training Camp in Antigua ahead of their one-day international series against Sri Lanka. Reefer adds that the objective is to get the players back in the frame of mind for international cricket.
2: Focus a lot on really batters in terms of batting a lot of spin, focusing on straight rotation and trying to score up as much balls as possible. We also looked at boundary options, to spin batting, especially in the middle overs. So that was one of the main focus over the first 2 days. The fast bowlers, they did a lot of technical work with coach Ron Paul and Otis Gibson. Guys been coming in, the energy levels are high.
1: The 10-day camp is intended as the launching pad for the upcoming ODI series against Sri Lanka and Jamaica and a foundational block in a wider 18-month strategy to revive the West Indies' fortunes in the 50-over format.
2: Now, the intensity levels is very high at practice sessions, so everybody's kind of bought into what we want to achieve. This team has been doing really well over the last 2 years in ODI cricket. For us to pull about 18, 19 points over the last 2 years has been a great achievement. It's for us now to keep moving forward into the right direction.
1: West Indies batting coach Floyd Reefer. Some athletics news now. Jamaican triple jump sensation Jaden Hibbert, the world under 20 record holder, is set to open his season on Wednesday. In a post on his Instagram page, Hibbert chronicled his road to recovery from an injury he sustained at the 2024 Paris Olympics. Hibbert wrote, "A lot happened between the last competition, the Olympics, and this one. After a year and a half away from the sport, I'll finally step back onto the runway again." Hibbert made it to the final at the Olympics, where he finished fourth with a leap of 17.61 meters. So far, it's the best result by a Jamaican man at the Olympic Games in the event. His world under 20 record stands at 17.75 meters, which was done in June 2024. Hibbert is among four Jamaicans who had their request for a switch of allegiance to Turkey denied by World Athletics. The case is expected to be brought to the Court of Arbitration by the Turkish Federation. Adam Vaz and Tony Barnes topped the Matrix Sporting Clay competition recently at the Nulford Ranch in Bog Walk, St. Catherine. This after getting the better of more than 150 competitors on the expansive driving course that was peppered with a number of targets to test their resolve and skill during a hot day of shooting.
3: Winning my first HOA at the Matrix Foundation Sporting Clay Championship means a lot to me, especially since I only started shooting sporting clays about a year and a half ago. Seeing the progress and results from the hard work I've been putting in keeps me motivated to continue improving.

0: pushing myself in the sport. I'm grateful for everyone who has supported me and encouraged me along the way.
1: Station 7 was really difficult, but throughout the course, I think that it required a lot of concentration, a lot of maintained focus. So even the stations that weren't that difficult, you had to concentrate, you had to keep your form, keep your focus on it. So overall, I think it was a challenging course, but if you're able to concentrate, you could push through.
2: Ladies champion of the recent Matrix Sporting Clay competition, Tony Barnes, and before her, Adam Vaz, Matrix Sporting Clay champion. Meanwhile, Jeffrey Zadie topped the A-class by way of a shoot-off against Andrew Hopwood. Proceeds from the event will go towards the Jamaica Cancer Society. And that's where we leave the range for this morning. And I am Jeremiah Brown. Paula Ann.
3: Thank you, Jeremaine. We recap Newsline 7. Prime Minister Dr. Andrew Holness defends his administration's management of relief funds amid public backlash over failure of ODPEM to use the donated funds. Todd's says there is no planned demonstration or strike action among public passenger vehicle operators today. Mayor of Kingston Andrew Swaby says security to be improved at the Papin Market following shooting death of market supervisor. Suspect in her murder succumbs to injuries at hospitals. Two men fatally shot by police during an alleged shootout in St. Catherine. Newsline 7 is your 30-minute news package. 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

0: don't know. Tradition is endless.
1: All right, let's say good morning now to Simon Crosskill. Morning, Simon.
2: Hey, morning, Derek. Morning, Paula. Morning, listeners.
3: Morning, Simon.
1: All right. Simon, I'm noticing the authorities are celebrating a reduction in car theft. However, there's one aspect that is still quite troubling. Well, actually two. On one hand, we have some of these thieves still at large because people are refusing to prosecute the case after they have either recovered the vehicle or got the payment from the insurance company. And so these miscreants are free to strike again and again and again, I imagine, in some of these instances. So that's one concern. The other concern for me, Simon, is that they seem to be moving these vehicles at lightning speed. They're in and out in a matter of seconds. And it seems that they're able to disable a lot of these high-tech equipment that we install on our vehicles, the anti-theft devices that we install. They're able to disable them, disarm them, remove them. I had a story told to me just this past weekend of the immobilizer being left in the driveway while they moved off with the vehicle. And I'm asking myself, where they get them from? How do they bring them in? Doesn't our ports of entry look out for these things? Don't they know what they are? Aren't they recognizing them? Are the people putting them in their pockets and walking through?
2: You know, I don't know that I can help you much more with this one. I don't drive a fancy car. I'm not a thief. And I don't know how they do it, except to say that, it speaks to our own society, because once they steal these cars, somebody is buying them. And somebody is buying them well below the rate that these cars would normally cost, which means they're fully aware that the cars are not above board, and yet they buy them.
1: Yes.
2: That's one. Two, based on what the insurance companies are saying, insurance premiums are likely to go up. Insurance companies don't need much of a jolt in order to push up premiums.
1: So the good guys suffer for the bad.
2: Yeah, so they're going to go up. But it also suggests, given what they're saying, they say that when a car is stolen, the payout takes about 4 to 6 weeks. Which, no, I think most people who've had a car stolen would find that surprising.
1: Took me a whole year.
2: Yeah, but even if it is, then it suggests that maybe there needs to be some legislative change, because they're also saying that once a car is recovered and somebody is arrested, the insurance companies themselves cannot be involved, because it's nothing to do with them. It's between the car owner and the courts.
1: Yes.
2: So maybe there needs to be some legislative change in order for insurance companies to be involved in the court process once the car is recovered.
1: Yes, let me ask you this. Once your vehicle is stolen, there are two reports that you are mandated to make. One to your insurance.
2: Yeah, and one to the police.
1: And one to the police. So the police now have before them a crime that has been committed. Why can't they carry this to court and prosecute the theft?
2: Because the complaint from the insurance companies is that once they pay out on the theft, the person who has lost the car is no longer interested. One, they don't want to go through the court process. They don't want to run into the person who stole the car, because there might be even more criminal elements surrounding that. So once they get the payout, they don't appear in court. They don't turn up to say, yeah, that's my car, it was stolen, and so on and so on, and give evidence. And that's the problem for the insurance companies, because they can't give evidence except to say, you know, the car was stolen, and that's about it, but not much more. And that's why I'm suggesting that maybe there needs to be some legislative change so that the insurance companies can say, yes, this car was stolen on May 6th. We paid out $300, et cetera, et cetera. And all of that testimony then would be valid in the courts. But it's a huge problem because the insurance companies are going to put up premiums, and it does mean that somebody is buying a car at a knockdown rate, knowing almost full well that it's probably stolen.
1: Or so, they probably steal the entire car just for a door.
2: Indeed. Yes. Well, that's another thing, because the other difficulty for the insurance companies, and indeed the person who lost the car, is the fact that they sometimes scrap the car for parts.
1: Mm-hmm.
2: So it's a double whammy or triple whammy. And then, as you mentioned, all the equipment that they bring in order to immobilize the car and to track it and so on, is left on the carport and the car is gone. And, you know, we have a way to beat every single system that you put in place. So I don't know how this is going to end up. I don't know how it's going to end up unless the police are able to reclaim the car as quickly as possible once a report is made. But again, that doesn't seem likely.
1: And our ports of entry have no responsibility in all of this?
2: Well, you know, there should be, and I don't know that there isn't, but there should be a ban on equipment like that coming into the country. But again, you know, our ports are so porous that even if there is that ban, that they are probably going to be able to get around that and get this type of equipment into the country. So it's a cat and mouse game. It means that the companies that sell the immobilizers and so on are going to have to step up their game in order to improve the quality of their product to keep ahead of the people who design products to defeat them.
1: Boy.
2: You know, we have a saying, if we enter on Mac or joke you. There you go.
1: Yeah.
2: Even if you're in a nice fancy car.
1: I
2: don't have that problem. Nobody is going to steal my car, I promise you that. And if they do, they're not going to get far.
1: Seven. If it's a bad thing, make joke.
2: Yeah, indeed. But indeed.
1: It's serious.
2: Yeah, it is.
1: Thanks, my friend.
2: All right, buddy. Take care.
1: I hear you're out and about today.
2: We are at the Ministry of Labor and Social Security. They're renaming a building in honor of Portia Simpson Miller, the first and to date only woman Prime Minister of Jamaica.
1: Yes, indeed.
2: Yeah.
1: All right.
2: Yeah.
1: We'll listen in and check
2: all
1: it
2: right,
1: out.
2: Man.
1: Thanks
2: good
1: so much. Cool. Simon Crosskill there, helping me understand this just a little bit more. Thanks as well to Mountain Peak Sorrel Hibiscus Beverage. Time for us to step back out now for another report with Hal Shane. This one comes courtesy of Guardian General Insurance Jamaica. Live safe, live easy. Hal Shane, over to you.
3: Thank you very much, Derek. Now, we just got off the PJ Patterson Highway, looking at the situation along the Old Harbour Bay Main Road. That area pretty good for movement. So.

0: Folks, we do apologize. Seems to have lost connection with Hashane and that report. We'll try to make the link again and see what we can do.
1: Jamaica goes to work. That's what I'm talking about. With a big 94.
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6: It's 14 and a half minutes to 8 o'clock. Time for our Mindful Mornings conversation. And Mindful Mornings during May is brought to you by the Child Protection and Family Services Agency, CPFSA. Protecting children, empowering families, securing the future. And also brought to you by UNICEF, for every child. Our guide this morning through the conversation is Keisha Shaw Riley. She's a clinical psychologist with the CPFSA, Child Protection and Family Services Agency, and she's in charge of the Western region. But today, she's in charge of everywhere as we have our conversation. Good morning, Mrs. Shaw Riley. How you do?
7: Good morning, Paula Ann, and good morning to all your listeners across Jamaica.
6: Great. So today we want to look at how we expect different things from boys and girls, and be right or wrong, I think wrong, it then impacts them emotionally and their confidence and their mental health outcomes, because we have these stereotypes and raise them differently. So today I want to see how we can help us as parents and guardians help boys to open up and girls to stand strong, what we can do differently to make sure that all aspects of their psyche, of their personalities are developed. Sounds good?
7: Sounds good.
6: All right. So let's start with the phrase that I used, opening up for boys. So, because usually we want the boys to tough up, man up. We don't expect them to talk about feelings or so on. But that is actually what we should be doing. And when we say we want them to open up, what should that look like for us in real life, at home or at school?
7: All right. So we know that in raising our children, we want to help them to learn how to communicate their needs and also to understand the needs of others. So especially for our boys, we really want to let them know that it is safe for them to express themselves and say what they feel. And if we find that it's not so easy for them to do so, we can certainly encourage them by modeling the type of behavior. We can reassure them by saying, you know, I really want to understand what is going on with you. I'm interested in what you have to say. And it helps when we have adult males working with the boys, or adult females who use the right tone, the right kind of language, to communicate a sense of safety so that the boy or the child in general feels safe to open up. So it's the words that we use, but it's also the way in which we use our words. In Jamaica, we say, it's mm-hmm. not what you say, it's how you say it. That's mm-hmm. very important, because children can tell if you're being genuine or not, or if you're really interested in what they have to say. So I believe that makes a difference.
6: It does. The how we do it is definitely important. But what does it look like when we say a boy opens up? Is it that he comes home and tells us everything? Is it that, what does that mean?
7: All right. So you would want your boy child or your male child to be able to you know, express himself, to say what is happening. And if he doesn't say, but he tries to communicate in other ways, certainly in his body language, in his mood, in his behavior. So you're going to be looking out for those things. Does he seem happy? Does he seem okay? You know, is he talking? If he's not a child that talks a lot, you know, what else is he doing that can give you a signal to say that, okay, something is okay or something might not be okay, right? So that's really what we're looking for. So it can look many different ways for different types of kids. Mm-hmm. And for those who want to talk, they'll talk. And for those who want to communicate in other ways, sometimes they'll approach you. Mm-hmm. You know, sometimes they'll be willing to, you know, the day went well today, they'll come and be smiling. I'll do this for you today, mommy. Mm-hmm. You know, you, little things like that.
6: So we want them to be okay with showing us, even if it's not talking, like you say, some may talk and some might not. But we want them to at least indicate some way, somehow, intentionally that something not right. Or right. Maybe something is great. But
7: right.
6: We want them to share with us how they're feeling is what you're saying.
7: Yeah. Yes,
6: okay.
7: We definitely want that.
6: What are some of the things that we say, particularly as Jamaicans, that may accidentally or teach them to hide their feelings, that they're sad or they're afraid or they're hurt? What are some, because we Jamaicans, we ramp rough sometimes.
7: Yes.
6: What are the things we shouldn't be saying?
7: All right. So we shouldn't say, we shouldn't try to shut them down or shut them off. We should definitely give them an avenue to express themselves in a healthy way.
6: And what does shut down or shut off sound like? What are the words that would come out of my mouth that you would say, no, Paula, no?
7: Yeah, you're like, me no want to hear it. I just don't want to deal with this right now. You know, stop talking. Go do something else. Just do what I tell you to do. You know, definitely we don't want to, you know, shut the child off like that.
6: Mm-hmm. And that sounds like things in anger if they're trying to explain and me no want to hear it. How about if they're sad or afraid? What are some of the things we may say or do that make them feel it, that they don't want to share with us because we said this?
7: Okay, so sometimes we might say, you know, I just can't deal with this right now. It's just too much, mm-hmm. right? And really and truly, we are the parents, so we should have it handled. Mm-hmm. We should be managing as best as we can. It doesn't mean that we're not going to be truthful to our children, but we still have to be mindful of their mental health and what is happening to us and how it will affect them. Mm-hmm. So we still have to keep the lines of communication open. So even though we're feeling the pressure, we should be able to say that, oh, honey, you know, I really care about what is happening with you right now. And I know you want to talk about it. I want to talk about it too. But let's talk about it at this time.
6: Okay.
7: So you at least saw the child that you're acknowledging that mm-hmm. something is going on, then they have something to say. And if you can't deal with it right now, you give them a time when you can.
6: Okay.
7: Because at least you're not canceling them out. You know what I mean?
6: No. Okay. So we want to, we mustn't say anything that make them feel like their thing is not important.
7: Right.
6: And we really have no time for that. We're dealing with more important things. And however those words may come out. So what we do want to do is make them feel that even if not right this minute, we are always open to the conversation and we want to hear.
7: Yes.
6: That's what we want to hear. Sometimes it's not about my being busy or can't talk, but sometimes we say things like, because we think that you should be old enough. Come on, man. Big boys don't cry over things like that. Or man up. And really, sometimes what the child is crying over might be something minor. So what I must say?
7: You know, all right.
6: If it's a minor thing and him need for be stronger, what should I say?
7: All right. So here's the thing before I answer that question, is that it also helps if we have a supportive network around the child. So for those of us who are in families that we don't have to do everything ourselves as parents, sometimes they might have a reliable older person, cousin, auntie, father, somebody else in the space that can be there when you are not. So that's a realistic option. But to hear what they're saying, we want to make sure that we truly listen and we truly give the feedback that best suits the situation for them. You get what I'm saying?
6: Yeah, but if Derek is 10 and him mm-hmm. dropping pencil and start ball,
7: right.
6: What do I think, Derek? Come
7: we
6: on.
7: We tell him it's okay. Derek. We tell him it's okay. You know, Derek, I understand how you.

0: But I don't understand.
1: You.
0: Derek is 10. He's just dropped the pencil drop. Come on, Derek. You're 10 years old.
1: Yes.
0: I can hear myself saying that, don't it?
1: Yes.
0: Don't that seem like
1: that's
0: a reasonable...
1: True.
0: Yes, a woman must say instead, because that's how I feel.
1: Yeah, but you see, in responding, you still want to validate how the child is feeling. But then you can say, it's okay to drop the pencil sometimes, Derek. We have to grow and move past things. So I know you feel a way, but you will get over it, man. All right? And we can talk about that other ways in which, you know, something like that won't bother you so much anymore. And
0: so,
1: it's okay. When I was little, things, simple things used to bother me too, or something that you don't expect might bother me too, and people might think I'm making a big deal. But sometimes we just have to grow out of things. So just take your time.
0: So
1: I hope that helps.
0: So don't let them feel that the way they are expressing their emotion is wrong. Or let them feel, let them understand that how they feel is fine. And
1: teach them a better way.
0: Teach them a better way to
1: or
0: respond.
1: A more appropriate
0: but
1: way.
0: Validate that however they feel
1: yes.
0: is how they feel. And they have every right to feel how they feel. Like, me can't tell them how to feel.
1: Yeah, we
0: but
1: all have feelings.
0: There are different ways of expressing. Okay.
1: Yes, but not because you feel a certain way. It justifies you acting out.
0: That behavior
1: so we have
0: a certain
1: to
0: way.
1: Teach and model the appropriate way.
0: Okay.
1: Right? And that's our duty as parents.
0: How about girls? What are some ways that we might not have meant to, you know, but based on how we behave and what we say, we teach them that they must be quiet or they must agree or don't argue all the time or make mistakes or...
1: Yes, so with girls, you know, we definitely, we want to encourage them to be assertive and to be strong, right? And sometimes they too are shut down or shut off, but, you know, providing an atmosphere where they can feel confident and safe is what we truly want to do.
0: How?
1: And we want, okay, so we teach a child to value themselves by... If a child knows and sees that they are getting love, they will learn to love themselves, right? Because for example, as Christians, we believe that if God loves us, then we can love ourselves and then we can love others. So this is something that really has to be communicated in practical ways by how we treat the child, what we say, what we do. And the things that we say, we reassure them. We tell them that we love them. We help to build their confidence. Sometimes a child doesn't even know how well. Your girl might not know how well she can play football. You need to say, oh, you play football very well, for her to believe in herself, you know, so that she can continue to develop on that skill or that talent. We should not hold back in giving praise, in giving positive affirmation.
0: Mm-hmm.
1: And in our culture, that might be a problem because it's not so easy to say to a child when they are doing, especially if they used to give trouble. It's not so easy for us as parents to say, oh, you did a good job this time. It's like the hardest thing to come out of our mouth.
0: Mm-hmm.
1: And I was in a seminar with parents the other day, and some of these things came up, you know. But we should, because we long to hear them. We all need to hear them. That's how our brains are wired.
0: You do have another seminar coming up. I thought it was today, but it's not today. It's actually Thursday. Can you tell us what it's about?
1: Yes, it's our child and mental health webinar, adult child and adolescent mental health webinar, and it's on May 28th.
0: That's
1: and it
0: Thursday.
1: Will be on,
0: that's this Thursday.
1: That's this Thursday at 6 p.m. Dr. Simpson and other psychologists from the CPSSA, my esteemed colleagues, will be presenting on different topics that speak about children's mental health. We're encouraging parents to tune in. The CPSSA works very hard to serve our children and our families, and this is just another avenue to.
0: And if parents have questions, or is it you guys talking alone, or will you be able to take questions from parents?
1: I believe we'll be able to take some questions from parents. I think it should be interactive.
0: Okay.
1: So we encourage all the parents to come out and to remember to reach us on our helpline 278-2882. And of course, we're available on all the platforms, CPFSA at CPFSA.jm, Facebook, YouTube, TikTok, and
0: this,
1: so on.
0: This seminar is online. It's on YouTube, so they have to log in. And that's just search for CPFSA.
1: Yes, it is on Zoom, actually. So
0: on
1: you,
0: Zoom?
1: You search for
0: oh.
1: it. Yes.
0: Okay,
1: yes.
0: And you can just enter, so you don't need to register or anything like that?
1: The information is it's out there. So
0: on your website.
1: If we go to the website,
0: okay.
1: Yes.
0: We should find it. So
1: easy
0: just
1: access to find it.
0: The basics now. What time is it?
1: It is at 6 p.m.
0: 6 p.m. this Thursday.
1: This
0: and
1: Thursday.
0: It's about looking at the mental health of our

0: children and the things that we can do differently?
1: Yes, to help our children, certainly to thrive, to survive, and to do well.
0: So my final question for you is that many of us were raised with those strict ideas about what boys and girls should or should not do because they are boys or because they are girls. What's one aspect of that mindset you think we may need to unlearn?
1: Okay, so I thought about...
0: You only have 30 seconds, by the way.
1: I think we should teach boys to be more nurturers. So I want to expose boys to be caregivers, to be loving and so. So for example, at the primary school level or at the home, have the boy monitor, supervise the younger children with supervision. Teach them to be appropriate caregivers and nurturers. We don't really do that in our Jamaican society. We mostly have girl class monitors. We do have boy class monitors as well. But let them be able to interact with the younger children and be able to care in a safe and healthy way.
0: We're going to take your advice. Thank you so much, Keisha Shaw Riley, clinical psychologist for the Western Region for CPFSA. And thanks to the CPFSA, Child Protection and Family Services Agency, protecting children, empowering families, securing the future, and UNICEF for taking care of Mindful Mornings. We're standing by for the BBC World News, courtesy of Lasco Gold. It's 8 o'clock.
2: Welcome to NewsHour from the BBC World Service. I'm Regini Vaidyanathan. Iran says it reserves the right to retaliate after the US launches fresh strikes on the country. A voice from inside Iran tells us that hopes for a ceasefire and the reopening of the Strait of Hormuz remain.
3: Iranians would encourage more passage through the strait because they're going to level a fee at passing ships. And the more ships pass, the more money Iran will make.
2: As India and the UK break temperature records, we ask a UN expert what we and governments need to do to cope with the rising heat. And in the studio with a legend on what would have been Miles Davis's 100th birthday, we ask guitarist John McLaughlin what it was like being in the studio with him.
4: I was looking at him, not knowing what to do. He said, one of his famous koans, he said, play it like you don't know how to play the guitar.
2: All of that's coming up after the BBC News.
5: BBC News with Danielle Yawovietska. Iran's Revolutionary Guard have said they have the right to retaliate against violations of the ceasefire after the US carried out renewed airstrikes on Iranian missile sites and mine-laying boats. In Qatar, Iranian officials are continuing to discuss a possible deal with the US. Here's James Landale.
6: The ceasefire between the US and Iran has become even more fragile. American commanders said they attacked missile launch sites and mine-laying vessels in southern Iran in an act of self-defense. The Iranian Revolutionary Guard said they had a legitimate right to retaliate against what they considered a breach of the truce and claimed they had shot down a US drone. Iran's supreme leader, Mujtaba Khamenei, whose health and whereabouts remain unclear, issued a message on social media saying there was no longer any safe place for US forces in the Gulf and the region would no longer be a shield for American bases.
5: The Israeli military has intensified airstrikes across Lebanon after the Prime Minister Benjamin Netanyahu said his country was at war again with Hezbollah. The Lebanese National News Agency said 12 people were killed in overnight strikes on the town of Mashgara. Yolande Nell reports.
7: Israel says it's attacking Hezbollah in self-defense as the Iran-backed armed group continues to launch explosive drones at its soldiers in southern Lebanon and Israeli civilians across the border. The Israeli military says its latest strikes targeted Hezbollah weapons depots, command centers, observation posts, and other infrastructure. Residents of Nabatir in southern Lebanon have been warned to leave ahead of planned attacks there. Last night, the Israeli Prime Minister Benjamin Netanyahu said he'd told the Israeli military to press harder on the gas pedal to deal with Hezbollah.
5: Health officials in Gaza say at least 5 people have been killed in an Israeli strike that hit a refugee camp in the centre of the Palestinian enclave. Medics and residents in the Mughazi camp say an Israeli drone fired a missile as people were confronting an anti-Hamas militia group. Britain's Prime Minister Keir Starmer has said his government will put together a game-changer policy to take on social media giants to protect children. Earlier, Britain's top doctors said social media ranked alongside smoking as a threat to the health and well-being of young people. Ellen Room's son died aged 14 after taking part in a viral TikTok challenge.
8: I absolutely think it is a product. And just like any other product, I was reading yesterday actually about Peloton bikes. Peloton bikes were removed because children were injuring themselves on it. Now, they weren't even dying, they were injuring. And the product was removed and then before it was released back into the market. Why are we not doing that with social media? It is a product. Let's remove it. They can make it safe. It needs to be the technology companies that make it safe. And then when it's safe, we can consider giving it back.
5: World news from the BBC. The chairman of the oil giant BP has been removed less than a year into his job. A BP statement spoke of serious concerns related to governance and conduct. A senior BP independent director said the board had been surprised and disappointed to learn of governance oversight and conduct issues it deemed unacceptable and had taken decisive action against Albert Manifold. BP shares also fell by 6%. A train has collided with a school minibus in Belgium, killing four people, including two children aged 12 and 15. The accident happened at a level crossing outside Buchenhout in East Flanders. Aruna Iyengar reports.
9: Pictures in Belgian media show a white minivan lying on its side near the tracks, its front badly crumpled. The van was carrying seven pupils with special needs to school. Two of the teenagers, an adult accompanying them, and the van's driver were all killed. Another two students were badly injured. A spokesman from the railway operator Infrabel said CCTV footage showed the barriers at the level crossing were down and traffic lights were red, so it's not known how the van ended up on the tracks. The train driver reportedly applied the emergency brake but was unable to avoid the collision.
5: The military governor of Ituri province in the Democratic Republic of Congo, the epicentre of the current Ebola outbreak, has likened the struggle to contain the virus to a war which they lack resources to fight. Johnny Leboya Nkashama called for health officials to step up efforts to, as he put it, prevent Ituri descending into catastrophe. Prosecutors in Germany say a prominent actor and presenter accused of spreading fake AI-generated sexualized images of his TV star ex-wife is now also under investigation for alleged domestic violence. The claims against Christian Ullmann by his former wife Colleen Fernandez sparked a national outcry and protests in several cities. BBC News.
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1: 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Now, Hal Shane, before you even start, I ask you about the cataract, and see somebody text and say that she was going to ask if there was any glaucoma of street lights, since you have a cataract of vehicles. So can you please explain that is not the high cataract?
2: Yes, it's not the eye cataract. So a cataract, you know, has many meanings. You know, words have different meanings. So cataract is one of those words that have multiple meanings. And in this context, what it means is a deluge or a flood. So you can use cataract to mean a flood, in this, and as I used it, a flood of vehicles. It could be used for a flood of other things as well. So a cataract is a flood or a deluge of an item or something. So in this context, a cataract is a flood of vehicles, as I have used it. So that's another word that you can add to your lexicon and your vocabulary. As those motorists who are using main streets are using, getting along this area, it's a long line of vehicles in the Maypen area. We're just by Juicy Patties, and we're seeing a lot of taxis as well as pedestrians navigating this stretch. Earlier on, Sunnyside Avenue, that is seeing a long line of vehicles. So too is Paisley Avenue down by the Mineral Heights roundabout. You know, we have some challenge because we're seeing a long line of vehicles in that area as well. Now let's head over to St. Anne to link with Jonelson Ferrer. Good morning, Jonelson.
3: Good morning to you, Shane. I can see that you are touring, man. Now, if you are traveling from Monhegan to the Otrius area, from Walker's Wood, down in via Swansea, Coalgate, you will find very, very rough road conditions are what you could say is a cataract of potholes, a flood of them there. In the Fern Gully, the asphalt section is damaged, especially in the median section. Some motorists need to exercise caution there, because you could, just coming from the concrete section onto that asphalted section, you could be deceived. So be very careful. Right there is rough. Coming down into the Harrisontown area, there's a cross drain there, and that cross drain has now turned into some form of cavern. If you are traveling, sorry, using a low vehicle, you could get your crankcase and undercarriage damaged in that section of the cross drain. So you have to approach that with care. What is observed also, that persons are not using the merging lane correctly, especially one in the Otrius area going west, coming down from the Jerk Center down to Ruins. The NWA says that whoever reaches the unbroken white line first, that's the person who has the right of way, not the one to your right or to your left. The person who reaches the unbroken white line first, that's the person who has the right of way. A similar situation exists at Bravo Street, and where you have the bypass Bravo Street coming in there at St. Anne's Bay. So motorists, please observe. What we need in the, we see the colors that they use to paint these roundabouts, the walls there are the curb walls. It's quite a number of them, you find it covered with grass, and the painting is fading. And so they need to do some paintings there and use mostly reflective paint, because some persons at night

0: are not negotiating these roundabouts properly. And you will find that you'll see the brake marks and the damage in that particular areas of roundabout. In the Salem area, they have some protrusions like finger-like things at some of the intersections. And those two need to be have reflectors in them, because persons are hitting in them, especially at night. And so you will find out that school is out, some schools are still out, and so the traffic on the road this morning is quite smooth. And so you will not have any problem along the North Coast Highway or the tributaries coming onto it. So you will find out that traffic is moving quite smoothly, the traffic lights are working. But look out for the erratic driver as always. This is John Austin Ferreira in St. Anne on the move for the roving report. Shane?
1: Thank you very much, John Austin Ferreira, over there in St. Anne. So on to the link us again in the final report. Paula, it's back to you.
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3: Almond milk with more calcium and less calories than regular milk. 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
2: It's 16 minutes after 8 o'clock, and we are stepping into the commentary box this morning. And just something, Derek, did you ever hear of the Victoria Cross Day?
4: Can't recall, no.
2: So Victoria Cross Day is a JDF observance, Jamaica Defense Force. It's the last Monday in May, usually, but yesterday was a public holiday. It honors exceptional military bravery and pays tribute to the historical sacrifices made by service members. So the Victoria Cross, VC, is the highest and most prestigious military medal for gallantry in the Commonwealth. And so we're looking at acts of bravery, by soldiers of the West India Regiment. So in 1857, on the 26th of June, at an award ceremony in Hyde Park, Queen Victoria gave the first 62 Victoria Crosses in front of a crowd of 100,000 people. And to this day, that's like a century and a half thereabouts, don't it? The medal is still the highest honor for bravery and valor that can be awarded to members of the force. So it is the annual celebration, and the JDF is having it. And I don't know who will be awarded or rewarded today. But definitely today they honor the memory and the sacrifices of the men and women who have served Jamaica with distinction and given their lives in the line of duty. It makes me think about what does it feel like for the families? Does it make the sorrow any less when someone has given, and it is really their all, once they've given the life? That's a supreme act of sacrifice. For the wife, the widow, the person remaining, does it make it any less? What do you think?
4: It depends on the culture. I know there are some cultures that place a heavy premium mm-hmm. on that kind of service, and they call it the ultimate sacrifice. Mm-hmm. It brings honor to families, but not here.
2: Do you think Our culture doesn't necessarily appreciate it in the same way?
4: Perhaps appreciate is not the word. It's not as revered as the ultimate sacrifice.
2: Mm-hmm. We have one, I think, Jamaican-born recipient of the Victoria Cross, Sergeant William James Gordon. I don't know what he did. I've been looking. I can't find out, you know, what he did, but his medals are historically significant. His grave is at Up Park Camp. And the JDF marks the day with solemn, they say, and festive traditions. So it's interesting. Those who sign up for the Jamaica Defense Force or the Constabulary Force, but those who say we are putting ourselves in the front line and we will stand between the danger and you. It must mean something to the families, not just to them. Something to think about. That's it from the commentary box today. It's 20 minutes after 8 o'clock. Es la hora para Spanglish con la profesora Michelle Stewart McCoy. Y profesora, ¿tienes su... ¿Es voz? ¿Voz?
5: ¿Qué es el voz?
2: ¿Voz? ¿Ahora?
5: Tengo mi voz. Mm-hmm. Y tengo mi cuerpo entero.
2: Your body? You have your whole body, not just your voice, but your whole body today. Okay, yes. Okay. Did you hear my story last week?
5: No, I didn't. Last week I thought I was dying. I heard nothing.
2: Oh, no. Hush. I started to tell Derek a story and to translate it en español. Uh-huh. Como pollito Tito.
5: Ah.
2: Sí, pollito okay. Tito no es alto ni bajo, no es gordo ni flaco, no es inteligente ni tonto. Es un pollito completamente normal. And he thought the sky was falling down and he was telling everybody, el cielo se está cayendo, el cielo se está cayendo. And he told la gallina Martina and uh-huh. he told other animals. I think like there was a duck. And a goose, Pato Renato, mm-hmm. and then there was, you know, just this whole Ignacio El Ganso,
5: mm-hmm.
2: and Palomita Rita, and mm-hmm. little animals, and they said they heard it on the internet, and that's and therefore debe ser cierto, it must be true. Vamos, the sky is falling. So I told him a part of the story. We never have time to finish the whole story.
5: I missed it. And how did he react to the story?
2: He was helping me with the translation because I was reading the Spanish and then trying uh-huh. and working out what it must mean, kind of, sort of. So he wasn't good. Too annoyed with my harassment of him.
4: Okay. No, he wasn't.
5: Muy bien. And you got the practice. So that is also very good.
2: Sí.
5: Okay, nice. Okay. All right, so this week, well, yesterday was Labor Day, yeah?
2: Sí.
5: Well, observed Labor Day, yeah?
2: Sí.
5: So
2: Día
5: what
2: de trabajo.
5: El día de trabajo, sí.
2: Mm-hmm.
5: All right, ¿y qué hiciste yesterday? So you know that most of the times, because you know that people who are listening are beginners, most persons, not everybody, and so we try to ensure that we focus on, you know, the simpler forms, the present tense, present continuous, that sort of thing.
2: Mm-hmm.
5: Well, we can't sort of escape the past because, you know, that's about what we do yesterday, last week, last month, and last year. We have to use the past then. So mm-hmm. we're going to talk a little bit using only regular AR verbs, and you help me figure out what exactly we did to get the preterite of regular AR verbs.
2: Preterite.
5: So we're going to use Labor Day. The preterite is that past tense. So in Spanish, hay dos formas del pasado, ¿no? There are two past. There's what we call the imperfect tense, which is what used to happen in the past or what was happening in the past.
2: Okay.
5: And then we have the preterite, which is something specific that happened on a specific day or that sort of thing. Okay?
2: Okay.
5: So the question you would ask somebody or the question somebody may ask you would be, ¿qué hiciste ayer?
2: How did you help yesterday? Derek, ¿qué hiciste ayer?
4: Nada más.
2: You didn't help much?
4: Nada más, no.
5: Nada más.
2: Okay.
5: Okay, yo descansé. Yo descansé.
2: I don't remember what descansar is.
5: Descansar is to rest.
2: Ah, okay.
5: Uh-huh. So descansé. All right, so listen now. I'm mm-hmm. going to tell you all the things that I did yesterday, all
2: sí,
5: right?
2: Sí.
5: So my descansé will come last. So let me go. Pinté la escuela en mi comunidad.
2: Painted the school in the community.
5: Mm-hmm. Planté unos árboles en el parque.
2: You planted a tree in the park.
5: Limpié la playa con mis amigos.
2: You cleaned the floor.
5: La playa.
6: What's playa again? I don't know where playa is. Derek.
7: Beach. Donde nadamos.
6: Beach, beach,
7: mm-hmm,
6: beach.
7: Exactamente. Mm-hmm. Limpié la playa con mis amigos.
6: Mm-hmm.
7: Reparé el centro comunitario. Mm-hmm.
6: Repaired the community center with neighbors.
7: Mm-hmm. Y después descansé.
6: And after you rested.
7: Okay. What did you notice? All of them were S. All right. So if you were to explain to somebody who really don't get it, what would you tell them?
6: That you take off the AR and you add E.
7: Con acento.
6: What is con acento?
7: Con acento.
6: With an accent.
7: Exactly.
4: Oh.
6: And then when you add the E, it puts the when you pronounce it now, you put the emphasis, the stress on the accent that have the accent.
7: And so it's not then descanse, it's descanse.
6: Descanse.
7: Pinte, plante, limpie, repare.
6: And that's all the AR words that do that.
7: And these are the regular AR verbs.
6: Okay.
7: Mm-hmm. So, when we are asking somebody what you did, and it don't have to be yesterday, it can be last week, last month, last year, when we want to ask, what did you do?
6: Mm-hmm.
7: We ask...
6: asiste. ¿Cómo asiste?
7: No, en... asiste is I attended. What is the verb to do?
6: Fue. Ear. Where did you go? Fue is went.
7: Ear is to go. Right.
6: Ear is to go. To do is.
7: To do is.
6: I'm thinking of comer. That's
7: verb.
6: To eat. Oh, hacer.
7: Exactamente.
6: Hacer.
7: No, it's irregular. So mm-hmm. That is why it is. Hiciste. It's a strange one.
6: Oh, it's not from assist.
4: No.
6: No,
4: it's not assiste.
7: Assist here is to attend.
6: Oh.
7: Mm-hmm.
6: Okay, wait. Assist here is to attend. It's not how we call it. It's not a cognate. Attend.
7: Remember we looked at it some time ago. It's one of those verbs where assist here means to attend, but attender means to assist.
6: Okay. So, hace, but is hiciste with a H.
7: Exactamente.
6: Hacer.
7: And it's very irregular. It's as irregular as they come. But all we need to know is que hiciste is asking what did you do? Hiciste. And then you can add the time marker. Ayer, la semana pasada, el lunes.
6: We
7: have
6: no man after H-I-S-I-S-T-E. Hiciste.
7: H-I.
6: Hiciste. Oh, sí.
7: Mm-hmm.
6: H because it's H A C. Okay. H I C I S T E accent.
7: No, tiene acento.
6: No accent because it's irregular. So what is it?
7: It is hiciste. Que hiciste. No tiene acento.
6: H I C I S T E?
7: Mm-hmm.
6: Okay. No accent.
7: A irregular little verb.
6: Hidhar, very, very irregular.
7: Very irregular.
6: But all of the hihars that are regular have a accent on the final.
7: Have a accent on the
6: Derek, ¿qué hiciste usted ayer? What did you do yesterday?
7: No. Mercy, you were doing so well. So when you go hiciste, you know, add usted. It's a different verb you use for usted. Hiciste when you're talking to your friends and so. So you turn to Derek and say, yo, my man, ¿qué hiciste?
6: Tú.
7: Tú.
6: ¿Qué hiciste tú ayer? What is instead you yesterday? Nothing new, nothing. Because you are always is staying through your
4: vale.
6: Your Rotarian?
7: No.
6: Is Rotary?
7: Since he didn't do anything yesterday, what did he do?
6: He desayunod. No. He. What is the word
4: well,
6: that you
4: did
6: say? Desayunod is breakfast. He rested. Descansa.
7: Oh my goodness, there are times you are dying.
6: This can say.
7: Yeah, well, this can say means I rested. So, of course, if we're going to say he rested, it's a different thing altogether. We would say el descanso, but we'll talk about that afterwards, right? But if Derek was saying I rested, he would say descanso.
6: Okay. But the O is with you. So why is... Okay, yes. Let me not go there. I'm going to take my wins today. Isiste. No accent. And it come from Hasser. It's not from Hasser.
7: And if you're saying, I did all of these different things, you and the verb is regular, you simply remove the A-R and add the E with the accent. Descanse, pinte, limpie. Plante, lave,
6: etc., etc.
7: Boy, are you Marte Mastade, bueno?
6: You are going to see to call you later. Yes, you're calling me later. 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
7: Okay.
6: Sorry, the translation. 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
7: Adios,
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0: 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Cataracts,
1: hard at work.
0: Cascading.
1: Conundrum. Cascading along the...
0: I tried to think of some other C word, but they're not coming to me.
1: Well, for the motorists using the Sir Alexander Bustamante Highway, they are moving quite easily. And if they're getting onto the PJ Patterson Highway, well, movement is crisp as well. If you're going to using Glenmuir, that is where we're seeing a cataract of vehicles making their way down to get onto Manchester Road. So you're going to be in for some delays using that area. Manchester Road, you are having some delays as well. And Main Street, still clogged with vehicles, especially just by the intersection with Brooks Avenue. And that brings us to the end of our reports for this morning. Thanks to Janelson Ferreira, who joined us from over there in St. Anne. Ludlow Barker has been our broadcast engineer, and we have been guided by JamNav, by Monage Informatics, knowing the way. So until tomorrow, we guide you again. Take care of yourself and each other, and watch out for those cataracts. Paula, back to you.
0: I absolutely shall. Thank you, Hal Shane Burke. 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
2: When blue lights flash, what are your rights? And what are the limits of police power? Before we open the telephone lines, we examine the disturbing police fatal shooting of LaToya Bujo-Bulgin in Granville, St. James, now under INLICOM investigation. At a traffic stop, what does the JCF use of force policy require? When must restraint replace reaction? And how quickly must medical assistance be given to an injured citizen? Balancing Justice host Andre Earl KC discusses these and other issues on Lawyers Open House with his team of esteemed colleagues, Attorneys at Law, Messrs. Norman Minot, Seymour Stewart, and Richard Hemmings, on Tuesday, May 26 at 9 p.m. right here on Rated Jamaica 94 FM. 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

Yo, team shot, yeah, everybody know I like Reebok. Me have the classic soul and the B-flat. Me's on another note, we never speed back. But I'm in a passive door, from T-dot to in a Spanish tone. Couple G-strap and then my vanish clone and a peace trap.

0: Royal Blue tune?
1: Yeah, all right, Royal Blue. Never know, say it, have it in a you. It's called Style and Pattern. And we're going to see what kind of style and pattern are going on the streets. Right now, it's time to go on our roads with the National Works Agency, developing safe, reliable, and quality roads. 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Happy Tuesday, Stephen.
2: Blessing.
1: Is it ever a happy Tuesday when you have to prepare? You have to gird the respective areas?
2: Yes. And I heard you mentioning Joe Hutt. You know where Joe Hutt is this morning?
1: No, Trelawney.
2: Okay.
1: It's somewhere there.
2: It is in Trelawney, indeed.
1: It's Trelawney. I don't know which part there, but you know, one day.
2: You know wait a bit.
1: Yes, I have been through wait a bit.
2: You heard of Litchfield?
1: I didn't pay attention. I guess if I can't remember it, maybe I don't know it.
2: Yeah, so Joe Hutt is off the road, off the Litchfield Main Road.
1: Okay.
2: You take it to another. You should be able to come out at a place called Freeman's Hall.
1: Freeman's Hall. I've heard of there.
2: Yeah.
1: All right. Well, you are not free, sir. You will be bound to respond to Charlie's question about Grange Lane in Portmore, but I'm not coming to that yet. No. I just warn you. Charles Lanneman said, make sure you ask. But starting with St. James, the Greenwood Roadway in St. James, it got put into some spark funds, I hear. What's going on?
2: Yes. So we have been working on just about a kilometer of this road. We are reconstructing it to include drainage improvement, putting on a new surface and a new base, that is, and then putting on surface there. We have been working in this space. We still have about another 8 or so weeks to go. We're about 62% there in terms of the overall completion of the works. One of the issues along the stretch was us having to put in a new pipeline, because it made no sense for us to fix the road and there was this old pipeline beneath it that was bound to give problems no soon after the project would have been finished, and that is based on our own experiences working across Jamaica, where we have encountered old pipeline infrastructure. So the decision was taken to have the lines replaced, and this took a little bit of time, and so persons have been a little bit disgruntled, but we have met with them. We have sought to just to outline to them what is taking place and how we intend to proceed going forward. So I expect that, as I said, in another 8 or so weeks, we should be seeing the improvements. And as a matter of fact, they have actually started seeing it already, because some paving works

0: have been done, but there is yet a bit that we are to complete, meaning the contractors working on our behalf.
1: All right. Okay. The next step is, I don't think it's under the Spark program, but in Eastern Kingston, you're doing some work on a number of roadways. Which are the roadways that you are working on?
0: All right. So we're doing patchwork along Mountain View Avenue, Old Road to the Excelsior High School section. We are doing from Winrun Road to Deanery Road. Along Winrun Road, we are doing from the Elliston Road to Seabreeze Avenue. Also from Mountain View Avenue to Sir Florizel Glasspool Boulevard.
1: That's all the way down to Harbourview side there?
0: Yes.
1: Okay.
0: So we're doing work along that stretch. We're doing work on the airport runabout to Fort Rocky, that's Port Royal Main Road, and we're doing Foreshore Road. We're doing Foreshore Road to Old Navy Cemetery.
1: That's a lot.
0: It is.
1: That's a lot. That's a widespread.
0: Roughly $30 million on the effort.
1: Okay, and it's patching.
0: Yes, it's patching work that we are looking to accomplish. Because, you know, we see some of the things that persons have been experiencing, and we recognize that there is a need for us to intervene, and this is one way of intervening in the situations, knowing fully well that, you know, more work might very well be necessary in other instances.
1: I guess this is a good place to slide in Grange Lane. It's not in Eastern Kingston where that focus was, but it is with respect to, Charlie says, one humongous pothole eater of tires that has been busy at work. Is that you? Is that municipal? Whose is that?
0: Well, where along Grange Lane?
1: Where along Grange Lane? Please find out where along Grange Lane. So as Steve answers the next question, Derek, you may have a response from Charlie Marley. All right. So my final question is with respect to the Over River Bridge in St. James. We've discussed it a couple of times. This is the one where it wash way, good.
0: Right.
1: How is that project going? You've started the work.
0: Yes, we have completed about 50% of the activities. We anticipate that in another 6 or so weeks, motorists will be able to use the bridge once again. We have relaunched the bridge. We have actually removed it from the riverbed, and we have put it back together, and we have relaunched it. We're in the process now of fixing the approach roads so that persons can have proper access across the bridge. We also will have to do some work on the abutments, so that too is to come. And we are going to be putting traffic, as I said, on it as soon as we are able to. We don't intend for the motoring public to be inconvenienced a day longer than is absolutely necessary for us to make sure that every component is properly secured. The structure is safe, and the approach roads are properly put in, defined, and available for the persons to get across there. So all the persons from Over River, Hurlock, and those places who depend on this structure, they can rest assured that we are going to ensure that they are able to do so, and we are doing so with the hope that we don't have another Category 5 system.
1: I was going to ask you, so how we can be sure it's not going to wash away again, but Cat 5 is Cat 5. That's what we need
0: there
1: to understand.
0: Go.
1: Cat 5 is catastrophic.
0: There
1: so
0: it
1: can never be any assurances. Yes. What I do want from you is a timeline. What's a outside date? It shouldn't take longer than...
0: As I said, we should be... Now is the final week in May, and so 6 weeks is going to take

0: us into early July.
1: Okay.
0: So hopefully, with all being well, we should be able to get traffic going across that structure sometime in July of this year.
1: Got you. So I could not express Charlie's frustration. So we're bending the rules just a little bit. Mr. Lanaman, we're on Grange Lane.
2: Wall Street from 10 City to the Port Edison exit.
0: Oh. 10 City to, okay.
1: All right.
0: I will check on that one, Charlie. See if any ice cream shop is anywhere near
1: don't
0: there too.
1: Don't eat. We understand what I'm doing around there. I think Derek has one or two before we go.
0: Before Derek, I just want to say there's a meeting, Paula, this Friday in the Wakefield community, Wakefield, Trelawney. It's going to be at the Wakefield Primary School. The intention is that we have another Spark project in this space, the road from Wakefield to Friendship, and we want to invite the many residents in that space to come on out and hear of those plans. We had started some work there. We want to continue those. And who knows, they may very well be hearing some other interesting news.
1: What time and where?
0: Coming out of this meeting at 5 p.m. on Friday.
1: Where?
0: At the Wakefield Primary School over there in Trelawney.
1: Okay, got it. All right, and Derek says there's no time. I'll just say that somebody else texted in to say, morning, Paul and Derek, all of Grange Lane, as you come through the stoplight by High 95, heading toward Lake Penn. Thank you, Devon.
0: All right.
1: See it. All right.
0: Blessings.
1: Okay, and thank you, Stephen. Have a great day.
0: You too.
1: Stephen Shaw is Manager for Communication and Customer Services at the National Works Agency. That was the weekly feature on our roads with the NWA, developing safe, reliable, and quality roads. That was our daily feature, Sunnyside Up, with Derek and Paula Ann today, Tuesday. Hope you enjoyed it. Hope you stay with Radio Jamaica, and we thank you for your ear this morning. The team was pulled together by Anna Kay, and Mrs. Levy arranged for Althea McKenzie, Melville Harris, John Alson Ferreira, Simon Crosskill, Keisha Shaw Riley from CPFSA, and of course we had Senora Michelle Stewart McCoy and Stephen Shaw as well. Wishing you a fabulous day.

0: I finally went for my mammogram.
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6: Hey, good morning and welcome to the Hotline, a special edition of the program as we are coming to you from the naming and dedication ceremony for the Lyndon Newland building just around Hero Circle. In fact, there's a double dedication taking place because there is another Ministry of Labour building on North Street, and our information is there's going to be renaming of that building to the Portia Simpson Miller building. So lots of naming and dedications taking place this morning. We'll be taking a live feed from the proceedings here, where the keynote speaker is expected to be the Prime Minister of Jamaica, Dr. Andrew Holness. So that's going to be coming your way this morning. We are going to be roving. So we're here at Hero Circle, and then we're going to be moving down to North Street, where there'll be other activities taking place. So right now, we're just outside the Hero Circle. The Ministry of Labour and Social Security building here, decked out, certainly the front of the building, in the colors of the Jamaican flag. Already police officers are stationed around this building, and right out front is the bust of the Honorable Lyndon Gladstone Newland CD, who was an MP for Eastern St. Thomas, and he was also a Minister of Labor, and in fact introduced the NIS scheme. So there's going to be more about that this morning. Bright sunny day, clear blue skies over the building here. Not a lot of traffic going around here, a circle, which is nice. So that's going to be happening around about 10 o'clock. So this morning, I want to get into the phone lines and into your messages quite early before we begin the proceedings here at Hero Circle. And one of the questions I want to get some feedback from you, there's a lot of online chatter, say for instance on Facebook and X and so on, about the MP, the PNP MP, Nikisha Burchell, and her comments about the Speaker of the House, Juliet Holness. I'd love to hear what you all think, because what tends to happen, especially on social media, is there's a lot of commentary about what she said. I don't think I need to repeat the comments, and if I do, then clearly you're not aware of them, and that means you wouldn't be calling anyway. But I'd love to hear, for those of you who were aware of the comments, what you have to think. You can send me a WhatsApp message, or you can send, or you can give us a call as we do the normal hotline business throughout the program. We also have our feature from the National Health Fund, as well as our feature from JPS Care. So that's coming your way in a little while. But I'd love to hear what you think about that issue, which seems to have dominated the headlines. And it seems to me sometimes that we do major in the minor. We have some other issues going on in this country. That seemed to me to be certainly of far more importance than, you know, some nonsensical conversations between political leaders. But hey, what can I tell you? So right, that's going to be happening. So right away, I'd love to hear from you with your calls and your messages about that. And just reminding you, our numbers are 926-2178, 926-8631, 926-7615. And of course, you can send a WhatsApp message to 876-553-5908. Usually, we weren't here yesterday because of the Labor Day holiday. Ironically enough, we're here at the Ministry of Labor today. But let me find out what Judith Crawford did yesterday. Did you do any laboring, madam?
7: I had the intention to do some painting, but caregiving
6: took precedence. You lie!
7: No, seriously, I wanted to do something to the cantilever, but caregiving took precedence. Uh-huh. But then in the evening, I enjoyed E-Park. Emancipation Park, the big Labor Day concert.
6: Oh, okay. Mm-hmm. And you went to that?
7: Yes.
6: That's hard.
7: It was amazing. I was able to get there.
6: That's hard to work, though.
7: Caregiving is work, you know. Okay. Learn that.
6: You know, I agree with you. But what I also noticed from a lot of people took the opportunity for the beach and country and whatnot.
7: Oh, man.
6: The Labor Day issue was not much laboring for them except bending the elbow to pick up a drink or something like that. I think I need to revise this thing. But anyway, you did your caregiving, and so you're all right.
7: Yeah.
6: You felt as if you did some useful work.
7: Yes, I did. Okay. I really did.
6: That's good. Mm-hmm. Then you know.
7: What did you do?
6: Don't ask me a question.
7: All right, it's your show. It's your show. Go on.
6: I had to rest.
7: I
6: had to rest.
7: I didn't rest, but you rested. You see how life is.
6: There you go. Don't do what I do. Do as I say. It's a very simple thing.
7: Yeah, sounds like my hobby.
6: All right. Yes.
7: So you have your calls coming in. They're ready. They're raring to go.
6: All right. So they're raring to go. Let's phone lines straight away, because as I say, we have a lot to get through this morning, and I'd love to hear some of our callers, especially in relation to the big hullabaloo that's been taking place between or surrounding comments that Ms. Burchell made regarding the Speaker of the House. All right, let's go to the phone lines. Hello, morning. Welcome to the hotline.
8: Good morning, Mr. Simon.
6: Morning. Mr. Simon. Oh, you sound like you don't wake up good yet.
8: Are you hearing me?
6: I'm hearing you loud and clear.
8: I'm Marcia.
6: Oh, Marcel. Marcel, yes. Don't you sound so quiet. Somebody this side of you?
8: No, man. Me did in the hospital, you know. I can't hear from me all along.
6: What? What happened to you?
8: Me inhale a lot of black smoke. My landlord, stepdad, phone catch on fire. So me inhale a lot of black smoke. So me that forgot the hospital.
6: Uh-huh.
8: Spanish Town hospital.
6: So how you say now?
8: The nurses, they were very nice. And the doctors, very nice at the Spanish Town hospital. Very nice.

0: with tough up with the smoke, and they give me a lot of pill and injection also. So kind of clear.
1: Then when you reach Spanish to hospital, St. Mary there.
0: Me not there, St. Mary.
1: No, St. Mary.
0: Eh? I'm not so, in St. Mary right now.
1: Yeah, well, clearly. But you're feeling better. Yep. So what you call about today now?
0: No, I was there, you saying something about Miss Parchell, but I did not get to hear. Can you explain to me what did she say? Please?
1: Okay. She had made a comment about the speaker being a control person, and she said something like she's the type of person who would control her husband. And that sparked one big old debate on social media, and in people calling for her to apologize and cussing her, say she criticizing women, etc., etc. So I wanted to get some feedback from ordinary Jamaicans who not online and who don't just sit down there and tweet every day to hear if they felt it was insulting to the speaker.
0: Okay. All right. Bless up yourself, Mr. Slyman.
1: Yeah. All right, Marcia.
0: Mr. Molly.
1: Let you take time and get better fully.
0: Yeah, Miss Emily. Yeah. No, I'm not leave now. May I bless up Miss Emily, Miss Lucy, Walking Shop, Radio Family, our Prime Minister, MPs, and Radio Family. About the topic now, Mr. Slyman. Yeah. It was the topic. Yeah. I think it's rude. She should not have said that, you know. But remember, then the interview, Miss Burchell, you know. I remember she said about the comment about how people are talking about share look relationship and the Prime Minister, you know. So, but I think she's very rude.
1: You think so?
0: Very rude.
1: Okay. Yeah? Well, that's one point of view. I want to hear what other people have to say.
0: Remember, because she looked the Prime Minister. Hello? You know. Remember, because she looked the Prime Minister.
1: Oh, yeah.
0: Make sure I come out with
1: them.
0: That's
1: what I'm saying?
0: I think she's rude. Very rude.
1: I never know.
0: Yes.
1: I don't know who she's looking from, who she's not looking from.
0: She come out with it. Yes, a bright, she bright. Okay. Mr. Slyman. So you take care now, Mr.
1: Simon. All right, Master. I know you have to take care and make sure you take your medication and clear up that chest.
0: Yes, I do. Have a blessed day now.
1: All right,
0: bless up Miss
1: take
0: Judy.
1: Care.
0: Bless up Miss Judy too and Miss Anna Kay.
1: Yeah.
0: Okay.
1: Yes, well, Karine is with us this morning, but thank you for that, Master. You take care.
0: Yes, sir. Same to you.
1: All right.
0: Bye-bye.
1: Yeah, man. Good. All right, hon. All right, so today, as I mentioned, we are coming to you from, for the moment, we're just outside Hero Circle at the Ministry of Labor building. The Social Security Division, I think, is where we are. And there's going to be a dedication and naming ceremony of the Lyndon G. Newland building here. And then the Ministry of Labor building on North Street, we are told, is going to be named the Portia Simpson Miller building. So lots of naming and dedication taking place this morning. Let me see, I'm almost up on a break. And as I said, this morning, leading up to about 10 o'clock, which I think is when we'll be able to join the live feed, assuming they're on time, and there's no reason to think they will be, but assuming they're on time, then we will be joining the feed live. But in the meantime, I want to get in as many calls and messages as we possibly can. But I'm on a break, so let me take the break, and then we'll come back with our special edition of Hotline in just a moment.
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4: All right, Dad, welcome back. A special edition of the Hotline. As I mentioned, we are just outside the Ministry of Labor and Social Security building, the Social Security Division here on National Hero Circle. And there is going to be a naming and dedication ceremony taking place here, naming the building, the Lyndon G. Newland Building. And there is a bust of him facing Heroes Circle, which I think was dedicated last year. And of course, as I mentioned before, his main claim to fame, the Honorable Lyndon Gladstone Newland CD, is that his significant contribution is the establishment of the NIS, which those of us who are of pension age will appreciate. He is a former MP for Eastern St. Thomas and is also recognized as one of the founding members of the Jamaica Labour Party. So this building is going to be named in his honor. And we are told that the keynote speaker will be the Prime Minister of Jamaica, Dr. Andrew Hornes. And we'll also hear, naturally, from the Minister of Labour and Social Security, Pernell Charles Jr., and we should also be hearing from Olivia Babsey-Grange, who is the Minister of Culture, Gender, Entertainment and Sports. So quite a lofty presence of government ministers expected to be here in just a little while. All right. Let me go back to the phone lines, because as I say, we also have our feature from the NHF as well as JPS. So we've got a lot to get through this morning. But I wanted to hear from our regular callers and people who send us WhatsApp messages before we get the proceedings fully underway. Let me go back to the phone lines. Hello, good morning. Welcome to the Hotline.
5: Yes, Simon. Good morning, Simon.
4: Morning.
5: Hello? Yeah, man.
4: Yes, man. Yeah, man, I'm hearing you.
5: 2 points here. The renaming of this, the renaming of this. I think this was not building name, L.G. Newman and Newland building already. If my memory is correct, you know. I think that.
4: Yeah, it is it is called that.
5: Yeah.
4: But I think it's a dedication that's taking place. And I think it was last year they actually unveiled the bust of the statue of Mr. Newland. Yeah.
5: So is that renaming or what? What is taking place?
4: It's called a dedication and naming ceremony. That's the title of it under the Ministry of Labour and Social Security.
5: So you're going to name something that you're naming something that they name already.
4: I don't know if they named the that's what I'm saying. I don't know if they officially named the building last time out. The last time I saw what was happening was the dedication of the bust, the statue of L.G. Newland. Yeah.
5: From my understanding, when I go to that place, it's a thing, the name is written on it as the L.G. Newland, L.G., you know. Anyhow,
4: okay.
5: What I think that the naming of this place is a monument. I think it is. I think because I give you an example. Every time I pass on my borders and I see the sign mark, people like and when I look at what borders has become and how the place has deteriorated, I believe that for holy government responsibility for not just go on a name building of our prominent people. I believe these individuals, your family, must take an interest in when the government name a place. And if you pass there and see the place is not in kept in a pristine manner where you regard it, that is fitting to your ancestors or whatever, is to demand that the government either move your ancestor name from the place or keep it in a better shape.
4: How often do you see, these buildings that have been named after somebody or roads that have been named after somebody? How often do you see them in a state where it is not befitting of the name?
5: I think I saw a statue of one of those icon at the stadium, or something. And we look around, you see garbage. Garbage and all this type of thing, you know. So, the national heritage.
4: Yeah. Well, no, I would agree with you that you know, if our monuments, named or otherwise, should be properly kept, and they should make the garbage or bird mess or whatnot, they should be kept clean and. And so on. So I agree with you with that. I have a little difficulty sometimes with the naming of buildings and roads and whatnot after politicians, to be honest with you. But it's a done thing, so I could argue against it till a week.
5: All right. Look at one of the most significant occasion that happened in the history of this company. Nothing can rival that. This step at Spanish Town with the governor, I think it was the governor, stood and read a proclamation to end slavery.
4: Yes.
5: When you pass there,
4: that is just shameful.
5: When you pass there and see that place, Simon, me think the Prime Minister of Jamaica should hold his head in shame, you know. He is from Spanish Town in Barnum.
4: Yeah, but it's long before he became a politician, much as Prime Minister, that place. No, Metro, let us not bother. Then you have to go back in our history. The place has been, why must you rebuild the building? Because it's only a facade that's there, you know, where the proclamation was read.
5: Simon, even this step, the little place, they could have renovated it and put it in a better condition. If you have to do the whole building, they do have to do the whole building.
4: This step should be a holy place.
5: It should be
4: if
5: a holy place.
4: If you never find
5: something
4: to blame, if something would have rung this morning. No, I agree with you. I agree. But I agree with you.
5: Yeah.
4: I agree with you. But forever, that place, as you say, should have pride of place in our history. And the fact that, in fact, the whole of Spanish Town, the fact that we allow Spanish Town to be what it is an indictment on political leadership right throughout the years, come right down till now.
5: I agree.
4: Because, as you say, that is a very, very important place in our history. And I remember there was a Spanish ambassador, Jesus Silva, who tried to, and who gave some donations in order to have the place reestablished and fixed up and so on. But nothing has really happened.
5: That should be that should be holy ground, Simon. You know another place.
4: Yeah, man.
5: I've been to, and when I go there, it

0: I was so overwhelmed by the presence of the place. Morant Bakery and put out. Where Paul Borg was hung and you know, so they say, well, behind the courthouse I saw a tomb where they buried the people and that were executed there. And when all me see their feces and all them something in the courthouse, you know, I and I was so ashamed to see the courthouse, the place that we're not going away as a nation, man. You know, it troubled me, Simon. Troubled me very much.
1: Trust me. Trust me.
0: The next problem is Simon. What the Prime Minister, the recent speech that the Prime Minister has made concerning the shooting of the lady, and he was addressing the police, some police personnel. Wouldn't it have? Mm-hmm. I think this speech was the speech that the Prime Minister should have made in the first instance instead of the one with the meet Jamaica, you know. It's about, to me, it sounds like it's about turning Jamaica now, you know. Like in the parade, I'm about
1: you really think so? The Meet the Maker speech was made about, 2 years ago?
0: Yeah. No, not quite 2 years ago. All right.
1: Well, almost 2 years ago.
0: Forget the time.
1: You have a habit of forgetting the time unless it suits you. But here's the question I'm asking.
0: Yeah.
1: You are saying his speech about the woman who was shot by the police is a U-turn?
0: Yeah.
1: How you reach that, sir?
0: What I'm saying, this speech was what he should have made instead of telling the police, giving it to me. It's a lie. So you give the police and you tell them, say, don't meet them here, you know. But
1: You're giving half of the statement, Redo. You're giving half of the statement. Remember, he said you will lie a bit.
0: It's not ambiguous. It's not ambiguous. Because it's said to the police, you must respect the citizens.
1: You will either meet a judge or your maker. Remember, that was it. Not just the maker. Yeah. So.
0: So when you tell a man about meeting maker, not kill you, I tell you to kill him.
1: No, you're telling the criminal that there are two options for him.
0: Yeah.
1: And one of them is not to get away with the crime.
0: So, you determine somebody is a criminal, I don't put him before the court.
1: All right. Well, I mean, that's you just being pedantic. Because if a man take up a gun and point it at you, he has criminal intent. And that was the point the Prime Minister was making. If you are going into a life of crime, listen one sec, because you asked the question. If you are going into a life of crime, particularly gun crime, you have two options. You will either meet your maker or you will meet a judge. You'll be taken before the courts or you'll be taken to the mortician. Those are your two options. What you want? You want a third option? You want him to say, by the way, if you take up the gun, we might do your thing or we might not do it. Wait, what was the third option you wanted?
0: All right, listen to my point now, Simon.
1: I'm listening.
0: No one needs to tell the policeman if he finds a gun. If you point a gun at the police and the police life is in danger.
1: He wasn't telling the policeman. He was telling the criminal. He was telling the gunman. He's not telling the police. He's saying to the gunman, you have two options. You will either meet your maker or you will meet the judge. What is the third option you wanted to hear?
0: Who's going to make him meet the meter? His maker. Not the police.
1: I'm not sure what point you're making.
0: No, but if you tell somebody, say, either You meet the maker, what's Prime Minister? Who is responsible? Who is going to determine if he meets his maker or his judge? Not the police.
1: Yes.
0: So not the police battalion?
1: Yes.
0: Yeah?
1: you just same do have to tell the police?
0: So, no, but that's what I'm saying.
1: So clearly he's not...
0: He didn't have to tell the police.
1: He,

0: He told the criminal, he said to the gunman, to the man who willing to take up a gun and murder a Jamaican citizen, he said to them, you will either meet a judge or your maker. Why are you not emphasizing the judge part?
1: So who is going to determine whether that man meets his maker or the judge? Not the police in that station.
0: Yeah, it is the police. All right, Metro, I'll leave it there. I'm on the break.
1: Yeah, man, I'm going to take care.
0: No, you must say, I think you did want him to tell them, listen, we'll be nice to you. Just put on the gun. I don't know what you did want him to say. But anyway, we're on the break. Let's take the break and come back.
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We're back with you here on the hotline as we come to you from the Hero Circle office of the Ministry of Labour and Social Security. This is the Social Security Division, and this is a dedication and naming ceremony taking place today, the Lyndon G. Newland Building. And that we are going to be joining the ceremony round about in about half an hour or so. Let me also see. All right, this one is asking if we can ask Olly Gordon to send some garbage trucks to Van Zeeland's in Falmouth. 2 months now, no garbage cleared, but the streets around the pier have been cleared. So who pay taxes? Are we unimportant? Complaints were made to the Mobay office, and we were promised it to be cleared last Friday, but they haven't done anything. I don't see anything wrong with what she said. Holness behaves like a bully. She treats the opposition with no significance. Simon, I'm not one who supports any disrespect, but both the PM and the Speaker are in politics, so they have to have a thick skin. That's Rosemary from Florida. I don't think Mrs. Holness should be the Speaker of the House. She's the Prime Minister's wife. She will cover up the wrongs in the House. Another message says, Simon, you are doing what SM is doing by inviting the same argument that could dominate Radioland. It's nothing more than a JLP media blitz against the MP with many fake profiles when you looked at what they were created and no information. Gregory Park Main Road calling out for help coming in from the airport after being away for a few weeks. Anyway, I took a picture. Mr. Stephen Shaw promises almost a month now and nothing has been done. Can I also ask you, when you have road issues, every Tuesday at about 8:45, Paula and Derek speak to Stephen Shaw of the NWA. That is when you should send in your messages, etc. Simon, I don't see anything wrong with what Birchill said. She said the speaker's behavior like a bully wanting to control her husband, unlike some people are saying she went into her bedroom. Really, did Eddie do things for Jamaica also? Don't know what that's about. Why Jamaicans are so bitter? She should not say that she's also wrong. I don't see anything wrong with what Miss Birchill said. It's clear to see that she wears the trousers in her house. She's a big bully. And man from Plowden, yeah, glad to have you with us. Simon, MP Birchill's recent comments directed at the speaker were completely inappropriate and disrespectful, comparing the speaker's enforcement of parliamentary rules to controlling a husband crosses the line from political disagreement into personal and sexist attacks. Whether people agree or disagree with the speaker's rulings, the office of the speaker must still be treated with dignity and respect. Some people argue that the office of the speaker was disrespected

and lack dignity because she's married to the Prime Minister. I don't particularly agree, but some people say that. Anyway, you go on to say, Jamaica's parliament should be a place of mature debate and leadership, not insults and comments rooted in stereotypes about women in authority. Well, I don't think she made these statements in the parliament. That's one. Two, if that's her opinion about how the speaker handles the house is one comment. I think where people feel she crossed the line was making a reference to how a woman controls her husband, generally speaking. And I don't know, by the way, I don't know how many parliamentary sittings you've watched, whether in this country or other countries. The parliament is probably the least place for mature debates across the world, if you watch parliamentary sittings in different countries. Newland wasn't the initiator of the NIS. Norman Manley, while in office between 1959 and 62, PNP lost in 62 April, and Newland finished piloting the NIS bill. That was the work of Norman Manley. Okay, thanks a lot, Liz. Morning, Simon. Marcia is too out of order. The lady don't want the Prime Minister. Is she Marcia watching? Okay. The messages are coming in thick and fast. Why is it that in Jamaica women want to put themselves in a position that's above criticism? I've never heard of any woman in senior world positions complaining about criticism. Women that come to mind: Margaret Thatcher, IMF leaders, and Giorgia Meloni, the Italian Prime Minister. They did not seek shelter under the woman's umbrella. That's from Kenneth. But I'd be glad as you say so. What I also find very interesting in my conversations with friends and otherwise is I've never seen people tear down each other more than women. I've seen women walk into a place and the comments that come from other women about what she's wearing and why she have on that shoes and whatnot, I've never heard from men. But anyway, what, Simon, what is going on in England concerning the healthcare system? Horses crisis. Do you think it was a good idea to break away from the European Union? No, I don't. I don't know what specifically you're speaking about the health system there, but no, I don't think breaking away from Europe was a good idea. I think it was a terrible idea. Simon, every single advancement in Jamaica has been initiated by the PNP, Government of Jamaica. That's from Beth. Morning, Simon. To begin with, the Prime Minister's wife in any government should never be Speaker of the House. Anyone with a pea brain should have known that. It's a gross conflict of interest. The perpetual uproar that exists should have been anticipated. I think it's high time the politics of division and hatred should stop. As for Marcia, who calls the program every day to add to the political hatred in a country, I don't know when to stop. She just had a close call. And should she be changing her ways? Okay. That's Colin from Toronto. Another one says, couldn't be simpler to than that the criminals already decide. People here grousing over it. I hear a man say them don't afraid for die. I think that's in relation to the, what was it? The Meet Jamaica or the judge. Morning, Simon. I lose out for you big time. Not sure why. Can you please inform NWA of these two issues? I can't see the stoplight when coming up from the dome in Mobe heading to up to Overton Plaza, and two, Felicity Crossing from Sun Valley at the Hardware. The white line is too close

0: into the gutter, hard to make the left turn into Sun Valley Road. All right, again, on our roads with the NWA, Tuesday, 8:45, best time to do it. morning, Simon. Licensed firearm holder can kill criminals. It doesn't have to be police, so they're going to meet their maker anyway. The strategic plan by the government on keeping funds that regular people donated for hurricane victims is still in the planning stage 7 months after the hurricane. Can you imagine if the government had to find the money and come up with a great plan of building bases? They ordered the container houses. They're on their way, but we have to wait until they're here to start making arrangements. That's John from Portmore. Metro Anthony from Spanish Town says Metro is so steeped in the rhetoric that he can't see anything but orange. It's at a time pointless conversing with him, but you have a role to play as host, so I get it. The long and short of all these interactions is that the citizens must stop resisting the police. All right, quite a few messages coming in. I'm on the break, so let me take the break. When we come back, we'll have a special feature. So come.
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7: 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Biggs, you're 40, you know. 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
13: All right, we're back with you here on and it is time for our feature, Healthy Living, with the NHF. And joining us now is Tahira Redwood, the interventional cardiologist at the National Chest Hospital. And we are also going to be joined. Let me just flip over my paper. We're in the band, so it's not so easy. Karen Spencer White, is the manager, provider relations at the NHF. So, welcome to both of you. Good to have you with us this morning. Let me say that the National Health Fund has added heart failure to the list of conditions covered under the NHF card program, which brings the number up to 28. So I want to ask Dr. Redwood, just what exactly is heart failure? And how is that different from a heart attack? Doc? I'm not hearing the doctor.
14: Seems like we've lost them, Simon. We're getting them back.
13: Oh, okay. We'll see if we can get them back. So, as I say, this heart failure has been added to the list, bringing it up to 28. Most people, I think, identify heart failure with, you know, a heart attack of whether it's mild or otherwise. So I'd love to know. So hopefully we can get them back quickly. In the
14: all
13: meantime,
14: right, Simon, Anna Kay got them. Let's go. You can go with ahead.
13: Okay, we're back with them. Okay. All right. Doc, good morning to you once again. Dr. Tahira Redwood, an interventional cardiologist at the National Chest Hospital. So if I can ask you, what's the difference between heart failure as opposed to a heart attack? How do they differ?
8: Good morning, Simon. Thanks for having me on the show. That's a great question.
13: Good to have you.
8: So a heart attack is usually caused by blockages of the blood vessels that supply blood to the heart muscle. So what you get is decreased blood supply, decreased oxygen to the heart muscle. So the heart muscle actually gets damaged, and that can cause the heart to be weak. It can cause, you know, death. It can cause abnormal heart rhythms. Versus heart failure. Heart failure has many causes. Heart attacks is actually one of the cause, but it can be caused by abnormal muscle. It can be caused by rheumatic heart disease. It can be caused by lung issues like pulmonary hypertension or interstitial lung disease. So there's a lot more things that can cause heart failure. And what happens in heart failure is that the heart muscle is not working for a myriad of reasons, whichever kind of reason. And either it can't squeeze properly to pump the blood around the body, or it can't relax properly, so it can't fill with blood properly. And because of that, it's all like plumbing, right? You get some backup. If you can't push the water or the blood forward, you're going to get backup, and that fluid can go in your lungs, it can go in your legs, it can go all over the body and cause you to have like difficulty breathing.
13: Oh, what would be some of the early signs that you may be having heart failure?
8: Heart failure. Early signs, another great question. So people would look out for leg swelling. Leg swelling is a very common sign of heart failure. If you have leg swelling, you should always get your heart checked out. And that's usually both of the legs. Difficulty breathing. So people feel very short of breath. They feel extra winded. If they're like climbing stairs or they're going up a hill or, you know, walking briskly, they might feel more out of breath than normal. Other signs could be for older people might just be easy. You know, they feel tired way easier than they used to feel. They may feel lightheaded. They may have irregular palpitations, like their heart's beating funny. So there are like many early signs of heart failure. Those are a few.
13: And presumably, you know, if it's about failure, then early diagnosis is really important.
8: Extremely, completely agree. The earlier you diagnose one, you can find the cause of it. And if it's a cause like coronary artery disease, which is like the blockages in the blood vessels, so that can be fixed and that can delay the heart failure. If it's other causes like abnormal muscles, there's certain medications that we can give. And just generally for early heart failure, there's medication that we can give to prevent progression or worsening of heart failure, especially if diagnosed early.
13: Okay, and there are medications that you can take to reduce the blockage, reduce inflammation, reduce whatever is causing the heart failure.
8: So definitely, depending on the cause of the heart failure, there's many medications. And what's really good is that NHF and Jamaica brings in a lot of these medications. The government brings in a lot of these medications that have been shown to decrease the risk of you being hospitalized from heart failure, decrease the risk of you dying from heart failure, decrease the risk of you having adverse events, bad outcomes from heart failure. There's many medications on the market that has been proven to really improve the life of people with heart failure if diagnosed early.
13: Okay. Let me bring in Karen Spence-White, who is the manager provider relations. What support does the NHF provide for individuals who have to live with heart failure?
9: All right. Good morning. Thanks for having me. So the National Health Fund provides important support for individuals living with heart failure, and that's through our NHF CARD program. So we have recently added heart failure to bringing the total to 28 covered conditions, the persons diagnosed can now access subsidies on over 170 drug items used to manage the condition, reducing the cost of treatment. So we encourage individuals that are diagnosed with heart failure to complete the NHF application form, and this must be certified by their doctor, and submit this to the NHF care centers that we have across the island for processing. And within minutes, same day, you will have your card. So just to let you know also, go ahead.
13: Yeah, well, I was going to ask you about screening, because obviously that's very important in terms of leading to diagnosis. Is there a reduction in the cost of going and being screened?
9: Yes, there is. So beneficiaries receive support for the screening, and this includes $1,750 annually to one ECG, and $7,500 off one echocardiogram each year at participating pharmacies. Okay. So currently we have over 80 ECG registered facilities across the island that beneficiaries can access, and also 9 echocardiograms facilities.
13: Okay, I'm beginning to understand what a provider is now, but how do you register as a provider?
9: All right, so we encourage providers to register to partner with the National Health Fund, right, so that beneficiaries can access the affordable medication. So what provider

0: 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Well, I'm sorry, it's nhs.org.jm, and all the required documents that we request is listed on our website, and this can be emailed to providerrelations@nhf.org.jm.
1: Okay. Just getting back to you, Dr. Redwood, once diagnosed and once treatment is prescribed, do the patients go back to a normal healthy heart or breathing better, climbing stairs better, etc.?
2: That's a great question. So, No. So once you are diagnosed with a heart problem, you should always see your heart specialist. 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They monitor your kidney function, and they monitor your heart studies with the echo, which the NHS does subsidize, and the ECGs. So it's very, very important that you see your cardiology specialist. In areas where there's no cardiology specialist, seeing them less often is not coming to Kingston or Montego Bay or wherever one is available. You should still make that effort at least 6 months, but you definitely have to have a good relationship with your family doctor, so that they can have all the information about your heart so they can help to monitor you. But definitely you need to see a cardiology specialist because things can change in a moment.
1: Right. And just finally in 30 seconds, can somebody do exercises, change their lifestyle in order to improve the heart function?
2: 100%. Exercise is recommended in almost all heart disease. 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That can worsen it. So it has to be guided by your cardiologist. But we do recommend exercise for the prevention of heart disease and during heart disease.
1: All right. I thank you both very much. Thanks a lot, Dr. Tahira Redwood, interventional cardiologist, and also Karen Spence White, who's a manager provider relations with the NHF. 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They're on all the social media platforms, and you can contact them at 906-1106 or 618-3617. And as I say, all the social media platforms, as well as their own website, which is www.nhf.org.im. And that, ladies and gentlemen, completes our healthy interest feature this morning.
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The deaths have occurred of Luckyton Johnson, Lucky, and Alton Allen, Screw. Luckyton Johnson, Lucky, later Fletcher's Kitsontown, died on April 17, leaving children Nika and Marvin, 6 grandchildren, 4 sisters, 2 brothers, and other relatives. The body of Luckyton Johnson leaves Morgan's funeral home to the Kitsontown Seventh-day Adventist Church, Willis Hill, Kitsontown, on Sunday, May 31, for funeral service at 1 o'clock. Interment in the Barry and Lloyd Cemetery, Kitsontown. Alton Allen, Screw, late of 3 Border Avenue, Kingston, died on April 9, leaving 7 sisters, 4 brothers, and other relatives. The body of Alton Allen leaves Jade Mitch Funeral Services to Clifton New Testament Church of God, 52 Mannings Hill Road, on Wednesday, May 27, for funeral service at 10 o'clock, interment at Dovecot Memorial Park.

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3: All right, we're back with you here on a special edition of Hotline. And the reason it's a special edition is that we are at the Ministry of Labor and Social Security for the dedication and naming of the Lyndon G. Newland Building here in front of Hero Circle. And we're also told that they're supposed to be naming and dedicating the building at North Street and naming it the Portia Simpson Miller Building. We just saw the leader of the opposition, Mark Golding, arriving. A few other dignitaries are here, and we're expecting to hear from the Prime Minister of Jamaica, Dr. Andrew Holness. That should be coming up in a little while. We were told that the ceremony is set to start at 10 o'clock, and we will be taking a live feed from the proceedings once that happens. But with most of these things, they very rarely start on time. I don't know how that even... Well, I don't even know why I'm questioning. Even the parliament doesn't start on time, so I don't know why I'm thinking otherwise. A couple more of your WhatsApp messages coming in.

WhatsApp messages coming in. Let's see what we've been objective, balanced, and unbiased way. This one says, yes, Simon, women, only women. I was suggesting that women tend to tear down each other. I don't know why that is, but it certainly seems to be more of a case. And I give the example of when I hear other women describe women and what they're wearing and how them look so and who she is. Most of it is coming from women. Men just look at women and say, she look good or she don't look good. And that's really the argument. They don't dissect their dress style and so on. This one says, Simon, the Prime Minister invited all of this. I think his judgment was poor when he allowed her to be Speaker of the House. This is in relation to

women about her dress, about her style, about her attributes, etc. I don't know when that will change, but hey, we're still hearing music from the platform. There you go. Simon, she have no manners to the Speaker of the House, says that one. Simon, the section between Wakefield and Bounty Hall in Chelone needs fixing. It's very bad. Okay. Somebody wants to know how Chelsea spent so much money and finished 10th in the Premier League. I'm sure they haven't finished 10th yet. failing to qualify for Europe. I'm happy they failed to qualify for Europe. That means they can focus on winning the Premiership next season. I don't understand what you're saying about the Prime Minister said about meeting your maker. The police killed 315 last year, and so far this year 135 already been killed by the police. The Prime Minister gives the police the rights to kill. I'm sure you have sons, and you have to be careful about what you're saying. I'm hoping that all well-thinking Jamaicans would stop from working till Honus Blake and Horace Chang resign. Okay, let's go back to the statement that was made. The statement was made to the gunman. To the gunman that over the years has killed 1,000 and odd Jamaican citizens on a regular basis every year. That was the comment. That if you take up the gun, you will either meet your maker or you will meet a judge. I would love you all to tell me what is wrong with that statement, and how you rationalize the statement to mean that the police are given carte blanche to kill people. That is not what the Prime Minister said. And if we want a society that is sensible and reasons things out, not just on a party political basis, then you're going to have to start dissecting what politicians say with a little more scrutiny. Now, I personally don't see that as an instruction to police to shoot to kill, any more than when Dr. Horace Chang said, if a gunman is pointing a weapon at you, you shoot to kill. It's not TV, it's not cowboy movie where you shoot gun out a man's hand, or you shoot him in the knee to wound him. The police are trained to shoot to kill. They have directions as to where to shoot. Now, are there police officers who have abused their position? You bet. And that's been going on in Jamaica since police have weapons. So we know that. We know there are bad police officers. We know there are a lot of good police officers. But do not say, you can say whatever you like, but how you work out that the Prime Minister saying if you take up the gun and you commit criminal acts, you will either meet your maker or a judge. I don't see what other direction he could give to people who are willing to shoot to kill innocent Jamaicans. Simon the PM and his wife have become the gatekeepers of colonialist rules and regulations in Jamaica. That's from Jabi. Jabi, I'm glad to hear from you again. This one says, Simon, good morning to you and your hardworking team. You know, Simon, if the government can just patch roads as they break out, just to keep the holes down until they can fix the entire road, but they don't give up hoots. Simon, since Minister Warmington leave the Road and Works Ministry, all hell broke loose because everything is now handled at Jamaica House and it can't move. That's from Margaret in Stony Hill. This one says, been listening to you for years while you were a sports broadcaster growing up as a child in Guy's Hill. Simon, I'm not a person that talks politics. One thing I must say, I migrated to London over 20 years ago.
Jamaica is such a beautiful country, having traveled to many countries, but as

a Jamaican born. I'm praying for peace, love, and unity in our beautiful country. The government is the head of our country. They need to make a stand. United we stand, divided we fall. Right, that would be wonderful. If only we would realize. Sometimes people have to leave Jamaica to understand just how wonderful this place could be and should be. But yet what we do, we give people power to lead us, and we don't demand it. It baffles me sometimes when I look at areas in this country that are decrepit, virtually squalor, and yet the most passionate political followers come from that area, when the politicians have really done nothing for them other than hand out some bun and cheese at Easter or some food at other times. Seems Jamaica won't be given an opportunity for a referendum on whether or not to retain the king as head of state. I hear that some may be considering armed struggle to retain the king. What do you make of that? Haven't heard anything like that at all. Simon, true words, women tear down each other. Another one says, remind the listener. But as an elect,

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6: All right, we are back with you, hoping that you're hearing us loud and clear. We are at the Ministry of Labor and Social Security, the building just in front of Hero Circle. I'm seeing a lot of, looks like special detectives and police officers, which suggest that the Prime Minister, who will give the keynote address for the naming and dedication ceremony, here must be close by. It is the Ministry of Labor and Social Security dedication and naming ceremony of the Lyndon G. Newland building. Here we should have had it should have already started at 10 o'clock this morning, but as I say, interestingly enough, in the program, they don't put any times for the speakers, which tells you that it's something of a lottery as to what time things will start. For instance, we are supposed to hear greetings from Wayne Chen, who is the president of the Jamaica Employers Federation, Senator Patrice Ennis, who is the president of Jamaica Confederation of Trade Unions. We are also expected to, who was that? Is that the Prime Minister just coming in? Yeah, the Prime Minister has just come in. We're also expected to hear from Olivia Babsy Grange, as well as Colonel Charles Jr., who is, of course, the Minister of Labor and Social Security. And then the keynote address by Dr. the Most Honorable Andrew Hones, the Prime Minister of Jamaica. There should also be a response on behalf of the Newland family from Stephen Newland. But as I say, all of this was supposed to start at 10 o'clock, and we are waiting for that to happen. By the way, in the meantime, we will take your calls and messages, so feel free to give us a call to let us know what's on your mind this morning. I have a lot of messages. Morning, Simon. It's not every woman have those dirty ways. That's Audrey from Garvymead. Audrey, try listen to me in the future. Obviously, it's not every woman. The point I was making is women tend to be almost hypercritical of other women. Rather than fulsome support. For instance, if you look at even in this country, we've had one woman prime minister who was elected and then defeated. When I asked women if they don't give total support to a woman who is breaking a glass ceiling. So for instance, in the United States, it was Hillary Clinton seeking to become the first president, and then Kamala Harris. If women supported women unconditionally, those two women would already have been president. There would already have been a woman president in the United States. But that is not the case. When I put that to women, women say, well, we are also more discerning. We're not just going to vote for a woman because she's a woman. Eh? Black people voted for a black president in the United States because he was black. They didn't put any other qualification on it. They wanted to see a black president. Turns out he was a pretty good president. But women are saying to me, and have said to me, that we are not just going to vote for a woman because she's a woman. Let me go to the phone lines this morning again. Hello, good morning. Welcome to the hotline.
7: So Simon, good afternoon.
6: Yes, sir, P.
7: Yeah, there are three things I want to discuss. When you mentioned about what the Prime Minister said, right? Is either you be
6: yes.
7: a judge or you make her, right?
6: Yes.
7: Who was the rabbi to say if the God man fears a God man, if we go to the judge, and we must have a
6: sir,
7: to
6: sir P, don't
7: the police.
6: Unfortunately, I can't take. All right, I have to cut you, sir P, because apparently they are ready with the feed.
7: Back.
6: Yeah, man, call back. We talk again. All right, let's see if we can join the feed now, and the ceremony that is now underway.
8: Hallow this gathering with your presence, O God, and grant that through the service we render, your kingdom will come, and your will indeed be done on earth as it is in heaven, through Jesus the Christ. Amen.
9: Thank you, Reverend Asa Carlisle. Please be seated. May I just remind us to put our phones on silent? Prime Minister, Dr. the Most Honorable Andrew Holness, Leader of the Opposition, Mr. Mark Golding, Minister of Labor and Social Security, the Honorable Colonel Charles Jr., Minister of Culture, Gender, Entertainment and Sport, the Honorable Olivia Babsey Grange, Acting Permanent Secretary, Mrs. Dionne Jennings, Chief Technical Director, Social Security Division, Mrs. Audrey Dear Williams, the President of the Jamaica Employers Federation, Mr. Wayne Chen. I'm looking for him. Is he here? President of the Jamaica Confederation of Trade Unions, Mrs. St. Patrice Ennett, the representative of the Newland family. Might I just acknowledge Mr. Stephen Newland? Senior Pastor, we want to acknowledge you and thank you for the invocation. Ladies and gentlemen here at National Heroes Circle, but also those listening on Radio Jamaica, because this event is being carried live on Radio Jamaica. For those of us in this space, if you must use the restroom, it's up the ramp behind me and just make that entrance there in customer service. It is indeed an honor and privilege to be here sharing in this momentous occasion. In keeping with the government's commitment through the Jamaica Legacy Project to preserving the legacy of transformational leaders and ensuring that their contributions remain permanently etched in the nation's history and collective memory, the Ministry of Labor and Social Security, in collaboration with the Ministry of Culture, Gender, Entertainment and Sport, will undertake the formal naming of two of its primary buildings. This building, located here at 14 National Heroes Circle, will be named in honor of the late Honorable Lyndon Newland, former Minister of Labor and National Insurance. The second building, which we'll move to, is at 1F North Street, and that building will be named in honor of former Prime Minister, the Most Honorable Portia Simpson Miller. There will be two distinct dedication and naming ceremonies this morning, forming part of the national observance of Workers' Week 2026. Well, to get us started here at National Heroes Circle, I now invite the Acting Permanent Secretary, Mrs. Dionne Jennings, to the lectern to officially welcome you.
10: Thank you, Madam Moderator, Mrs. Faye Ellington. Good morning, everyone. A pleasant good morning to you all. Dr. the Most Honorable Andrew Holness, Prime Minister of Jamaica and Minister of Economic Growth and Infrastructure Development. Honorable Pernell Charles Jr., Minister of Labor and Social Security. Honorable Olivia Grange, Minister of Culture, Gender, Entertainment and Sport. Mr. Mark Golding, Leader of the Opposition. Mr. Dean Roy Bernard and Denzel Thorpe, Permanent Secretaries in the Ministry of Culture, Gender, Entertainment and Sports. His Worship, Mayor of Kingston, Councillor Andrew Swaby. The Honorable Daisy Cook. Mr. Stephen Newland, grandnephew of our honoree, the Honorable Lyndon Newland, and Miss Deborah Newland, who will join us later. In her absence, I want to welcome her. Mr. Wayne Chen, President of the Jamaica Employers Federation. Mr. St. Patrice Ennis, President of the Jamaica Confederation of Trade Union. Mr. Granville Valentine, representing the National Workers Union. Mrs. Audrey Dear Williams, Mrs. Tamara Nelson, Ms. Gillian Corodos, Chief Technical Directors in the Ministry of Labor and Social Security, Directors and Staff of the Office of the Prime Minister, Ministry of Labor and Social Security, and Ministry of Culture, Gender, Entertainment and Sports, Mr. James Wood and other representatives of the iPrint team, Mr. Errol Miller, Chairman of the Industrial Disputes Tribunal, and the Deputy Chair, Mr. Danny Roberts. Other specially invited guests, ladies and gentlemen, those who are online, we want to welcome you as well to this auspicious occasion. It is my distinct honor and privilege to welcome you to this historic occasion as we gather for the formal naming ceremony of this building in honor of the late Honorable Lyndon Gladstone Newland. Today's ceremony is one of national recognition and reflection. It reflects our collective appreciation

0: for a Jamaican whose distinguished contribution to public service and nation building helped to shape and strengthen not only the Labor Administration, but the Social Security framework that continues to serve our people today. Mr. Newland served for 10 years as a Minister of Labor and National Insurance from 1962 to 1972. And as a nation, it is important that we recognize and preserve the contributions of those whose vision, leadership, and service have positively impacted the lives of Jamaicans and strengthened institutions upon which our society depends. So today's ceremony transcends politics and instead focuses on service to country.
1: All right, we take a break from the opening ceremony here at the Ministry of Labor and Social Security. When we come back, we'll have our special feature, JPS Cares.
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3: All right, welcome back to the Hotline. 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And as usual, we have Darian Reed, who is the Corporate Communications Officer at JPS. 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
3: All right. Yesterday was Labor Day, and I'm interested.

0: interested to know about what work JPS did on on Labor Day. What happened with the organization yesterday?
1: A lot happened, Simon, a lot. So our teams were split between two locations. Some were at the St. Wade Basic School in Old Harbor, St. Catherine, and the others were at the Salvation Army Basic School in Montego Bay, St. James. And in true Labor Day style, you know, JPS, we had to show out in our numbers. But yesterday was particularly special for us because we celebrated 103 years of operation in Jamaica. So this year for Labor Day, we just wanted to continue to power Jamaica through our service, you know, highlighting our commitment to national development through volunteerism, through community partnerships, and particularly with special focus on the National Labor Day objective, which is the beautification of educational institutions and sports facilities. We focus on two educational institutions. So at the St. Wade Basic School in Old Harbor, St. Catherine, JPS Foundation partnered with the South Jamaica Power Company, as well as ARC Manufacturing. And then at the Salvation Army Basic School in Montego Bay, we supported the Janet Richards Foundation, as well as the Grand Palladium Jamaica and Swallowfield Chapel, based in Kingston. So all of those partners were hard at work yesterday at the different locations. And as customary, we had our JPS VOLTS, and VOLTS is short for Volunteers on Location to Serve. And yesterday was just a reminder that JPS has served not just by delivering electricity over the 103 years, but also by helping to strengthen communities and, you know, reaching customers and involving employees and their families so that they too can help us give back to our communities. So let's just zone in on what took place at St. Wade Basic School in Old Harbor. We had about over 80 volunteers from the three entities, as I mentioned before, SJPC, ARC Manufacturing, and JPS Foundation. And the activities there would have been focused on beautifying the external areas and the playground for the children at St. Wade Basic School. It involved cleaning the inside of the school, renovating the kitchen and the bathroom facilities. We also erected a chain link fence around the perimeter of the school and carried out debushing activities. We painted the playground, the rides, the walls, and we did a bit of roofing work as well as planting trees, because, you know, at the JPS Foundation, we're very big on climate resilience. Wherever cleanup happens, and wherever debushing happens in particular, we try to replant just to ensure that we're having a positive impact on the environment. So, yes, the three entities came together for St. Wade Basic School with a collective investment of more than $1.5 million, $500,000 contributed by the JPS Foundation. And it was just a really beautiful time out yesterday in our numbers, working in partnership with the different entities who came on board. And the recipient, the principal, the teachers there who came out, they were very appreciative for the time and the effort and just the resources invested in the school. The SJPC has had an ongoing relationship with basic schools in and around the Old Harbor area. So yesterday, the focus was placed on St. Wade Basic School because in previous years, other basic schools would have benefited from their support on Labor Day.
0: So a real community effort then to JPS, because when it said let's look at what JPS did yesterday, I was thinking of, you know, debushing poles and all of that to deal with the JPS infrastructure,
1: no,
0: but
1: sir,
0: the foundation went out.
1: Yeah. That wouldn't have been anything additional for committee. So
0: right. Okay, so the foundation really playing an important role at the school, and I'm sure everybody would be appreciative of what took place there. So that was one, and then what was the other one?
1: The other one was at the Salvation Army Basic School. So we understand that institutions in Montego Bay, in St. James, over the western part of the island, continue to recover from the

0: of Hurricane Melissa. A lot of normalcy has been restored over here in the east, but there you have those institutions, those communities that are still just reeling from the effects, and we stepped in to ensure that we played our part in contributing to the western end of the island as it relates to Labor Day activities. So, JP Foundation, we partnered with the Janet Richards Foundation, who have been operating over there in the west since 2019, and we pooled our resources together to provide a facelift for the playground area for the children at the Salvation Army Basic School. So, similar activities that took place at St. Wade Basic School. So we debushed overgrown areas. We painted the rides and the slides and the walls along the or around the play area. We also erected a chain link fence there. We planted trees. But then we also distributed donated clothing items to community members, because as I said, people are still recovering, and the residents there who came out were very appreciative of it. This particular investment was more than $1 million, with $500,000 being contributed by the JPS Foundation. But we had people, or entities rather, like Grand Palladium, who provided refreshments for the day. We have to big up Grand Palladium Jamaica for that. And the bulk of the donated clothing items came from the Swallow Team Chapel here in Kingston. So once again, a collective effort to ensure that our little ones, the future of this country, can, you know, enjoy the environment in which they learn, but most importantly, play in, because playing is an integral part of learning. So we put our resources together, we put our manpower together. We had over 40 volunteers at this location, just working together in a very lively atmosphere to bring about well-needed change for the students at the Salvation Army Basic School. So in total, Simon, we had about 120 volunteers mobilized across both institutions. And it's just, as I said before, a way to show how change can be achieved when we pool our resources and partner with each other to just have a more lasting impact in the different spaces that we decide to show up. And as I said before, we celebrated on May 25th, JPS's 103rd anniversary, 103 years of operations in Jamaica. So it was particularly special for us to demonstrate to the country that it's not just about power and electricity, but how can we power what matters to communities, and how can we do that by providing our time, effort, and our service to different communities across Jamaica.
1: And this has been a regular feature from JPS on Labor Day, that you go out into certain communities, whether it be schools or otherwise, on Labor Day to give back to communities.
0: Yes, it has been a recurring thing as part of it. It's part of our calendar of events every Labor Day. And the beautiful thing about it is that we not only have our employees showing up, but the employees bring out their children, their family members, and everybody, you know, is represented. They get their shirts. So you have JPS Bolt, volunteers on location to serve, who have their shirts, a sea of green or lime, if you will, at the different activities, but also our friends of Bolt. They also get a chance to feel specially with their shirt. And we just, you know, just include everyone so that everybody understands that it's a collective effort of just, you know, giving up our time and our resources. And, you know, people could be at home on Labor Day resting, but we are really grateful for the support that we've been having over the last couple of years, but particularly even yesterday, just how many persons turned up to help.
1: Excellent stuff. Well, there's a pun intended, but more power to you for your efforts yesterday. And glad to hear it. Glad to hear that the Corporate Jamaica works with the communities, and not much bigger than JPS out there. So that's really, really good to hear, Darren. And congratulations to all of your members who came out and did all the work that they did yesterday.
0: Well, I'll definitely pass it on.
1: Yeah, man. Bless it. All right. That is Darian Reed, corporate communications officer with JPS, and that is our feature, JPS Cares, and they showed just how much they do by being out there on Labor Day with the communities. Isuko.
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3: All right, we're back with you here on the hotline, once again reminding you that we are coming to you from the Ministry of Labor and Social Security at, 14 Heroes Circle. The reason we are here is there is a dedication and naming ceremony taking place for the Lyndon G. Newland building, which is the one here. There's also a Ministry of Labor and Social Security building on North Street, which we are advised is going to be named the Portia Simpson Miller building. Prime Minister is here. Leader of the opposition is here. we just heard from Olivia Babsey-Grange while we were doing our JPS feature. The Minister of Culture, Gender, Entertainment and Sports. We're also due to hear from Pernell Charles Jr., who of course is the Minister of Labor and Social Security. The reference here says, regarding the legacy of Lyndon G. Newland, the architect of Social Security in Jamaica, and a founding member of the Jamaica Labour Party, former MP for Eastern St. Thomas. And the building, which already has a bust, a small statue of him at the front of the building officially being renamed now. Let's hear what's happening with the ceremony. As I said, we just heard from Olivia Babsey-Grange. I don't think she was due to speak this early, so maybe some of the others who were supposed to speak are not here. But we should go back to the ceremony.
4: No. Start by giving thanks to the Almighty who has allowed us to be here again to mark this deeply significant moment where the history of the Ministry of Labor and Social Security, and indeed the continuing story of this nation that we love, Jamaica. Through the Jamaica Legacy Project, just spearheaded by Minister Grange and her ministry,

0: We have undertaken a very deliberate and meaningful initiative to formally recognize and commemorate distinguished Jamaicans whose outstanding contributions have significantly advanced national development and public service. It is, to me, an initiative rooted in gratitude, national memory, and historical preservation. Really ensuring that the legacy of transformational leaders remains permanently etched in the consciousness of our people and also in the physical landscape of our country. So in keeping with that national commitment, as a team together and here at the ministry, we are proud to have our Prime Minister today name this building, popularly known as NIS, in the honor of the late Honorable Lyndon Gladstone Newland, our former Minister of Labor and National Insurance then. A visionary statesman, parliamentarian, and a nation builder. Today's occasion then is not merely ceremonial. It is an act of national commemoration. Lyndon Newland was a man whose life embodied service. From humble beginnings in Port Maria to the forefront of Jamaica's political and social development, he dedicated himself to improving the lives of Jamaicans. Before entering politics, he used journalism as a tool of advocacy and awareness, giving voice to the concerns and the aspirations of our people. As a co-founder of the Jamaica Labour Party, he helped to shape the democratic and political framework of modern Jamaica. Yet it was in the field of labor and social protection that his influence became truly transformative. As Minister of Labor and National Insurance, Lyndon Newland championed one of the most important social protection measures in our history, the National Insurance Scheme. His vision was very clear. Working Jamaicans, after years of contribution to nation building, should never be abandoned to insecurity or hardship. Through that vision, thousands of Jamaicans gained access to financial protection, dignity in their retirement, and support during times of vulnerability. The impact of that work continues to be felt every single day. Every pensioner who receives support through the NIS, every family that is strengthened by the protections of our social security system, and every worker who benefits from labor safeguards, they stand as part of the living legacy of Lyndon Newland. Indeed, this government has already taken steps to permanently recognize his contribution. In May 2024, some of you are here with us, when a bust in his honor was erected right here at Hero Circle Building, as a lasting tribute to his extraordinary service to Jamaica and his transformative leadership in labor and social security. Today's dedication and naming ceremony, therefore, builds upon that historic recognition, further cementing his place within the institutional and national memory of our nation. By naming this building in his honor, we are sending powerful messages to present and future generations that Jamaica remembers those who serve with vision, integrity, and purpose. That nation building requires sacrifice and courage, and that public service, when undertaken with conviction and compassion, can transform the lives of millions. Lyndon Newland understood a principle that remains essential to the work we do today: that government must ultimately serve people, especially the most vulnerable among us. His personal motto, "Do unto others as you would have others do unto you," reflected not only his philosophy, but also the spirit that must continue to guide national leadership. And I stand here today deeply conscious that we are beneficiaries of foundations laid by leaders such as Lyndon Newland. And the responsibility, Prime Minister, now rests with us to continue strengthening Jamaica's social protection systems, expanding opportunities for workers, protecting the dignity of our senior citizens, and building more inclusive and equitable society. That is the way in which we will truly honor his memory, in addition to the bust and the naming. Not only with that plaque and ceremonies, but through continued, focused, consistent action and national progress. So to the family of the late Honorable Lyndon Newland, we want to thank you. Thank you for sharing his life, his leadership, his service with the country. And his name will stand permanently at this institution as a reminder of what visionary public service can achieve. May this building inspire every public servant, every citizen, every young Jamaican, old Jamaican, all Jamaicans who pass through these doors. May it inspire us all to commit to service above self, and to the continued advancement of our beloved nation. May the legacy of Lyndon Gladstone Newland forever endure. Thank you, and may God continue to bless Jamaica, land we love. One love.
1: So that was the Minister of Labour and Social Security, Colonel Charles Jr., making his speech here at the dedication and naming ceremony taking place here at the Ministry of Labour and Social Security. The MC today is our good friend and colleague, Faye Ellington, who is herself steeped in all elements of Jamaica and protocol. So we just the running order is clearly being changed, because we heard from, or you didn't hear, but we heard from Babsy Grange earlier on, and then Pernell Charles. I think there's going to be a musical selection from Dwight Richards, the excellent entertainer, singer, and trumpeter. And then we should hear from the Prime Minister. So in the meantime, let me get back to some of your messages. I can't really take calls at this point because we're not sure when we'll hear from the Prime Minister. But I have a few messages that that you were sent, you've sent to me, and I'll probably read those when we come back from this break.
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0: We have been requested to announce the deaths of Colin Robb, Hyacinth Faye Kelly, Myrtle Lyons, and George Winston Rodney. Colin Robb, Laddie, late of 12 Snowdon Avenue, Vineyard Town, Kingston, died on April 16, leaving sisters Melrose and Marie, brothers Teddy and Norman, and other relatives. The body of Colin Robb leaves House of Tranquility Funeral Home to St. Theresa's Catholic Church, 61 and a half Deanery Road, on Saturday, May 30, for funeral service at 11 o'clock, cremation and inurement at a later date. Hyacinth Faye Kelly, late of 9 Poinciana Drive, Greendale, Spanish Town, died on April 23, leaving sisters Eva, Gloria, and other relatives. Funeral service for Hyacinth Faye Kelly will be at the Church of Jesus Christ of Latter-day Saints, 3 Newton Avenue, Ensom Acres, Spanish Town, on Saturday, May 30, at 11 o'clock. Interment in the Thetford Park Cemetery. Myrtle Lyons, late of Higgins Land, St. Anne, died on April 15, leaving 3 children, 8 grandchildren, 4 sisters, brother, and other relatives. The body of Myrtle Lyons leaves St. Michael's Funeral Home to Higgins New Testament Church of God, St. Anne, on Saturday, May 30, for funeral service at 11 o'clock. Interment in the family plot, Higgins Land, St. Anne. George Winston Rodney, late of 19 Woodlawn Avenue, Kingston, died on April 6, leaving wife Avery, father Herman, 2 daughters, 4 sisters, 5 brothers, and other relatives. The body of George Winston Rodney leaves Moore's Funeral Services to Waltham Park New Testament Church of God, 65 Waltham Park Road, on Saturday, May 30, for funeral service at 10 o'clock. Interment at Meadowrest. Peace be yours in this time of grieving.
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3: All right, we are back with you on the hotline. I would have loved to hear what she was just about to say. So we are here for the dedication and naming ceremony of the Lyndon Newland building, which is the main building for the Ministry of Labor and Social Security. We just heard from Dwight Richards with some entertainment and, as usual, great trumpet playing from him as part of the ceremony. We are standing by to hear the keynote address from the Prime Minister, and it sounds like we are just about ready to go to the Prime Minister.
4: Leader of the Opposition, distinguished ladies and gentlemen, today we gather in a spirit of respect, remembrance, and national gratitude to mark the life and service of the Honorable Lyndon Gladstone Newland. We gather to honor a Jamaican for whom public service was a calling, and for whom that calling found its highest expression in the patient work of institution building. That expression of care that has found its way into the delivery of service for the Jamaican people. The Ministry of Labor and Social Security occupies a special place in the life of our country. The ministry stands at the point where work, dignity, protection, opportunity all meet. It deals with the worker seeking fair treatment. It deals with the family in need of support. It deals with the pensioner who depends on the assurance that the state will not forget them. It deals with the employer, the trade union, the vulnerable citizen, the person with a disability, the seasonal worker, the injured worker, and the Jamaican who simply wants a fair chance to build a better life. For that reason, it is fitting that in Workers' Week, this building at 14 National Hero Circle should be dedicated in honor of Lyndon Newland. Lyndon Newland belonged to a generation that had to build the institutions of independent Jamaica. That generation did not inherit a finished state. They had to imagine it, legislate it, staff it, finance it, and defend it. They had to move Jamaica from the symbols of independence to the substance of nationhood. As Minister of Labor and National Insurance, Lyndon Newland helped to lay one of the strongest foundations of social protection in our country, the National Insurance Scheme. That reform was a statement about the kind of country Jamaica intended to become. It said that the worker mattered, not only in youth and strength, but also in old age. It said that national development could not be measured only by products, exports, or revenue, but also by the security offered to the ordinary citizen. The National Insurance Scheme gave form to a simple but resonant idea that labor must carry dignity, and that dignity must be protected across the cycle of life. Many Jamaicans today may not know the name Lyndon Newland, but they know the institution he helped to build. They know it through the pension paid to a grandmother. They know it through the protection offered to a worker. They know it through the quiet assurance that after years of contribution, the country will not turn away from them. Surprisingly too, they know it through the NHD. Yes, the NHD was born out of the NIS. That is a legacy. Not noise, not popularity, not passing a claim.

we are saying that the architecture of the state must remember the architects of national protection. As we mention architecture, it is my hope that in a few years from now, this building will not exist, but there will be a new building in its place. This building is over 50 years. It has lived its useful life. You hear the staff member saying, yes, I know this building very well. I spent some of my formative years as a youngster here with my mother, who worked for many, many years, over 20 years in this building. My first summer job was here in this building. It's a tight building, to be euphemistic. But the intention of the founding fathers was that the Heroes Circle would have a concentric circle around it of the national buildings. The Ministry of Education, and which before that was the Ministry of Trade and Commerce, and then this building and the Ministry of Finance, and that is what should have happened. But the national project fell apart, and for decades it was forgotten, including the construction of our parliament. The ambition is not dead. Clearly, we must dedicate the resources to the immediate needs that confront us. But the nation doesn't only exist today. The nation will exist in the future. And therefore, as we build today, we must also seek to build for the future. And I have taken it upon to myself to ensure that this long-held national project is accomplished. So it may be that in a few more years we will have to come and rededicate the new building, which would be more befitting of the dreams and aspirations of those who work to build and found this nation. Buildings are made of concrete, glass, and stone, but institutions are made of values. They are made of memory. They are made of standards. They are made of the daily conduct of the people who serve within them. When we name this public building after Lyndon Newland, we are asking those who enter into it to remember institution building, discipline, foresight, and the value of social protection. Social protection

0: what's happened there. We were hearing the Prime Minister loud and clear. The feed is being provided to us by the ministry. I'm not sure if they've lost their feed, but we're not hearing the Prime Minister, who was speaking that the legacy of L.G. Newland, who the building is going to be named after, is more than just concrete and steel. It's about the work that was done by Mr. Newland, L.G. Newland. Not sure why, as I say, we've lost our feed for the moment, but hopefully we'll get it back quickly so that we can hear the Prime Minister's comments about the Lyndon G. Newland building. As he mentioned, and I was mentioning earlier, there is a bust. There we are. I think we've got him back now. Let's get back.
1: And that is especially important now. The world of work is changing. Technology is changing the skills our people need. It is changing the composition of the workforce. An aging population will place new demands on social protection. Patrice talked about

Productivity. Productivity must improve if wages are to rise sustainably. Productivity must improve if wages are to rise sustainably. The reverse could also be true. Wages must increase if productivity is to rise sustainably. Which one do you believe? I know Patrice believes the latter. The increase comes before... What does the social scientist say? So you are finding a middle ground. So you're saying simultaneously, as you increase productivity, wages increase. I agree. Why not make that the pact? Instead of a contention between labor and capital, owners and workers, we need a social compact where we agree that the dividends of productivity will be fairly and equally shared. Well, fairly shared, because there is such a thing as merit. And people who perform must be rewarded. Too often we have a system that hides non-performance and everyone shares equally, including the people who did not contribute to the output. We need to move away from that as a society. Jamaica will always be a country where equity is more important than merit. That will be foundational for us as a society. But we need to come to grips that in the world that it is now that is evolving with technology and more efficient ways of producing, inefficiency will not be rewarded. People who don't contribute to output won't be rewarded. And those systems that maintain that will not be able to compete with systems that are efficient. It is a mindset shift that has to happen in both our workers, in our unions, and in our employees and the owners of capital. Speech for another time. But since I had St. Patrice here and he was poking fun at Wayne Chen, who is not here, I thought I would add some balance to the conversation. The best tribute to Lyndon Newland, therefore, is the quality of service delivered within this building. And right across government, the issue of quality of service is a big one. The public is becoming increasingly frustrated with the quality of service, not just in government, but quality of service generally. But since I'm speaking here at the Ministry of Labor and Social Security, this building should represent the values that Lyndon Newland stood for. Care for the poor and dispossessed, protecting the weak and the vulnerable. And that means, translated in simple terms, you know, how we talk to people sometimes. The patience, the care, the compassion, the understanding. Service doesn't mean servitude. Just listen a little longer. Sometimes they come with all kinds of frustration. Sometimes they're not literate, so they can't read. And you can't embarrass them. Sometimes they are just old. They are forgetting things. So I'm sure Lyndon Newland would want to know that his legacy of caring is being carried out and that the naming of this building is a demonstration of that legacy of caring. So with those comments, I commend Minister Charles and Minister Grange for this idea
I know

0: Before you have made a bust of Lyndon Newland, I suspect that there will be a bust for the Most Honorable Portia Simpson Miller. In fact, I will say something about that later on. And I know that there are documentaries in the works for the life of these great founders. And I'm confident that you will be maintaining this building for the rest of the time it has remaining, so that it reflects the honor and dignity of the name that is now being placed on it, until such time as we can replace it with a much more fitting structure. So it gives me great pleasure, therefore, to participate and to have this building now being named the Lyndon Newland Building. May this building stand as a monument to social protection, institutional courage, compassion, care, and public duty. And may Jamaica continue to produce public servants worthy of such honor. Thank you.
1: So, the Prime Minister giving the keynote speech there, Dr. Andrew Hornes, celebrating the life of Lyndon G. Newland and the legacy that he has left, and the naming of the building in his honor. There is, as I say, another ceremony that is due to take place, probably very similar to the one here, and the Prime Minister just alluded to the fact that he will be making remarks there as well, where that building on North Street is expected to be named in honor of Portia Simpson Miller, the former Prime Minister of Jamaica, former leader of the People's National Party. So what will happen is the whole kit and caboodle will move from here, from Hero Circle to North Street, for that ceremony to take place. In the meantime, what I want to do is get back to some of your messages, and I'm not sure if I'll be able to take calls, but I have quite a few messages from you with regard to the question I asked this morning. Was what are your views on the fallout or controversy regarding comments from the Member of Parliament Birchall about the Speaker of the House, Juliet Hornes, which has caused a fair amount of consternation, admittedly, on social media, which is where these things tend to get played out by people hiding behind computers with avatars, and you don't know who they are. The other contentious point this morning that's attracted a number of responses is the issue of the police killings, and it being suggested by some that these killings are closely related to comments the Prime Minister made at least a year and a half ago about gunmen meeting either their maker or a judge. I think we can. Are we going back to the ceremony? Yes. Let's go back to the main ceremony.
2: Talk about Uncle Doc's achievements in terms of what he did for the country. But imagine an idea that was formed 64 years ago, 60 years ago, that can transcend time, technology, all the things the Honorable Prime Minister spoke about in terms of advancement. This idea is what a song is, right? And as a musician, I can tell you, a song is something that does transcend time. It does transcend culture. It does transcend sort of social boundaries. In one of the greatest songs Jamaica has, which is our national anthem, we are urged twofold. One, for we the people to have vision lest we perish. This vision is an amalgam of many ideas, right? Ideas that we inherit from our parents, our grandparents. Right now, the Honorable Linda Newland has a brand new great granddaughter, Rory. So God bless Rory. And that's why Cara couldn't be here as she was the last time to represent. But this idea will go another 60 years. And with the leaders we have here on both sides having vision, these ideas, that these great ideas, Mr. Prime Minister, that you have today that you're talking about, your circle, we'll see them. We'll see a lot of them. We've seen some of them. Some others of them will be set as the foundation stones for our next generation of leadership to come, take the mantle, and adapt it in such a way that Jamaica in 150 years' time can say, wow, you know, imagine we have this rich cultural history. We are one of the world leaders. That's where we see Jamaica, right? Yes, we have problems. Yes, all of that. But as Uncle Doc saw it in 1962 when he took this office, I believe, right? 1962 to 72. When he had these ideas, they weren't, oh, light bulb, we're going to start NIS. It was a snowball effect of many brilliant ideas, not only from the man, but from his team all around him, his support staff, his family. So again, all the members here, the vision is not limited to our esteemed front row only, but the vision is for all Jamaicans. You know, I do sing to my plant, Santa Fe, because this could be a revolutionary way to innovate farming and the pleasure behind encouraging youngsters to do a different vocation, right? So I would like to say again, grant true wisdom from above is the second urge that our great prayer, our national anthem gives us, which is grant true wisdom from above. And notice it is in the first and the second verse. In the first verse, we're asking for the leaders to have true wisdom from above. But in the second verse, we're not separating the leaders. We're including the leaders as we, Jamaica, the people, and asking God to grant us true wisdom from above. So this idea is why Doc is here and his portrait is here and the building will be named after him. Not just because he was popular or great in his time, but because he did things that would transcend his own time. So on behalf of the Newland family and the Newland family for generations to come, right, we want to say thank you all to all the hard work from the ancillary staff here, right through to the top management, to Mr. Minister. I know you and I go all the way back to high school days. But, you know, we love to see how Jamaica is growing, and we really want to say we appreciate it. And we look forward to the new building, to Mr. Prime Minister, right? But thank you all so much from the bottom of the heart of all the family members of Lyndon G. Newland. Thank you so much.
3: You have to include Uncle Doc. When that documentary is done, Uncle Doc, that term has to be used, a family term of endearment. Ladies and gentlemen, we're almost at the end, just time for the vote of thanks. I know that you're warm. El Nino is on us, and it's going to get worse, so prepare yourselves.
1: All right, Failington there, the compere for today's production. I think she's just about to introduce the vote of thanks, but you just heard from Stephen Newland. Some of you might know him more from his musical enterprise as part of Roots Underground. All right, let's take a quick break. I'll be back with you in a minute.
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2: All right, welcome back to the hotline. We're still at the dedication and naming ceremony for the Lyndon G. Newland Building. The Prime Minister is here. He made his speech a little earlier on, and by all accounts, his motorcade and entourage will move to North Street now for the renaming of the Ministry of Labour building there, and we're gonna follow that as well. In the meantime, while we wait for that movement to take place, let me get back to some of your messages. This one says, on my recent visit to Jamaica, I noticed all the medians on our major roadways are bushy to a point that you can't see oncoming traffic. If you should try to make a turn or U-turn, this is a tragedy waiting to happen. It should not only be cut or trimmed on holidays like Labor Day, Independence Day, or Christmas season. This should be done periodically. Morning. She should never be the speaker. Very wrong. Move me to have no faith in none of them. This is Sophia from Kingston, referring to the Speaker of the House, Juliet Holness, being the wife of the Prime Minister. And as I mentioned before, I've scoured democracies across the world, and I've never seen that before. This one says, good day. Chang said shoot and then ask questions after. No, he did not. Horace Chang, the Minister of National Security, actually said that if you are threatened, if they point weapons at you, then you should use lethal force and shoot to kill when confronted by armed criminals or gunmen. You see, again, the police are trained to operate that way. Now, don't confuse this with what happened in Granville or some of the other questionable police shootings that resulted in fatalities. The principle that Dr. Chang spoke of is that when they are fired upon by gunmen, they don't shoot back and try to wound the gunman and carry him to hospital or shoot the gun out of him hand. They shoot to kill. That was what Chang said. He didn't say shoot, kill first and ask questions after. So this other one says, Simon, if someone said Mitra is biased, what would they say about Marcia? Well, having spoken to both of them, I think Marcia have the edge. But only just. Happy Tuesday to all of the staff at RGR. There's no such thing as Happy Tuesday, by the way. There is nothing wrong with Miss Holness being Speaker of the House of Parliament. Them just bad mind, grudgeful, envious against Miss Holness. That's from Marcia. This one says, I think it's a total shame and disgrace the way the police killed that lady in Montego Bay and the way they handled her body after they actually killed her. It's a total disgrace. That's Ray in Connecticut. Ray, I think you'll agree, or I think most people will agree with you on those two counts. One, the shooting death of the lady called Bojo, and then the way that she was handled and moved into the van. And it's funny, as I say, people who have ignored that and started to find an excuse why the police should do that are the same people who complained when there was a similar shooting incident in Minnesota in the US involving the ICE officers, where they shot the woman in the car. And there was selective outrage about that. But I guess here, because it's like a black woman from Montego Bay, it don't carry the same weight. And that, my friends, is a significant part of our problem in Jamaica and has stymied our development, because we look at some people whose lives don't matter, and I can tell you generally speaking where they live, and we look at others and we just, oh, that should never happen. And that kind of hypocrisy is most upsetting. But to conflate that with what the Prime Minister said, that if you take up the gun, you will either meet a judge — by that he means you will either be taken to court, prosecuted, and sent to prison, or you will meet your maker. And again, I personally don't have anything wrong with that warning to those who feel that they can take up the gun and kill Jamaicans and tackle the police, etc. Morning, Simon. This utility pole is at 19 Wentworth Drive in Galena. The right turn after leaving the Galena Breeze Hotel. It's a third light pole. No number is visible because of the bushes. Many messages sent to JPS, but no one came to look at this danger. Morning. The problem is that the police don't wait on someone to point a gun at them. They go and they haul men out of their beds, see them walking on the street or driving on the road, and shoot them. Then claim that the individual had guns or are reputed gang members. Where is the due process and rule of law? That is a different argument, and that is a problem that the cameras would address, and need to have the body-worn cameras to protect the citizenry, but also to protect the police. I'm looking at the police in their navy uniforms with the guns hanging on the hip, and they look menacing. Even with Bean, who is not doing anything rather than sitting beside Richard Flowers, which might get me into trouble. I am not doing anything, and they look menacing, and you feel fearful. And I think that's what they want to do, is to strike fear into the hearts of those who are willing to take on the security forces. So your point about ignoring due process and the rule of law is well received. Nobody in their right mind wants the police to be judge and executioner. No, that's not what people want. And again, the call from the civil society groups is for cameras, is for transparency. We even spoke to, when was it, Friday, Karine, where we spoke to Indicom. Last week, Tuesday, in fact, we spoke to Indicom. And the question I put to the Indicom head,

0: was that, listen, you don't seem to get many convictions. And he said, well, we prosecute as many cases as we can, and we do all that we can. Indicom is here to do that. But I don't think a lot of Jamaicans feel confident that Indicom is doing what it is supposed to do. So the fact is, when you ask where is due process and the rule of law, that is a great concern for many Jamaicans based on the operations of the police force. And even the commissioner of the police had to make mention of it the other day. But without a doubt, the cameras that the Prime Minister referred to just recently in his speech, we've been told they've been forthcoming, 1,000 order, but we don't have the requisite system in place. Well, we really should have by now, because it is paramount that the rule of law is observed and that the citizenry can be confident in what the security forces are doing. And right now, it seems to me that there is a reversal of whatever gains the police force made over the last few years. And a lot of Jamaicans just don't trust or don't believe the account that is commonly given when there is a police shooting. In modern communication, tone and style, as well as the words you use, are important. This is especially important for people when communicating in the public space. I suspect he's talking about Nikisha Birchall. Simon, the Prime Minister's statement was not a threat to law-abiding citizens. It was a direct warning to violent criminals terrorizing communities. When he said, put down the guns or face a judge or your maker, he was making it clear that Jamaica cannot continue to lose innocent lives to gang violence and lawlessness. Criminals have a choice, surrender peacefully. I won't use the word criminals because criminals suggest that a court case has taken place and somebody has been found to be a criminal. Let's say the gunmen have a choice, surrender peacefully and face justice in the courts, or continue down a deadly path with consequences. Strong leadership means standing with victims, families, and citizens who simply want to live in peace. All right, we are now heading to North Street for the second part of this dedication and naming ceremony, which will come up in just a moment. Let's take a break. When we come back, hopefully we'll be nearer to our destination. Soon.
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0: All right, we are back with you on the hotline. I've read a lot of your messages. We'll also be taking your calls as we get ready to bring you the second part of this outside broadcast. So you can give us a call. I still have quite a few WhatsApp messages. So if we have calls, then Judith will let us know. But in the meantime, let's see what else we have here. Simon, what happened to the excitement of fixing our constitution and the constitution reform that this government spent almost $140 billion to build a Ministry of Constitutional Affairs on Old Hope Road? Well, no, they didn't. They rented the building at something like $4 million a month. And I think they continue to rent that building. So I think you want to know, since the committee, the Constitutional Committee, the Reform Committee, the Ministry of Constitutional and Legal Affairs was subsumed back into the Justice Ministry. The minister responsible for that is Marissa Dalrymple Filbert. You remember that there is also a Ministry of Justice on Constant Spring Road. So, Margaret wants to know what's happening. Well, I can't tell you, but the whole thing seems to have died down. And that is extremely disappointing as we get ready to turn into the North Street building of the Ministry of Labour and Social Security. Another message. You say what, Karine? We have a caller. Hello, good morning. Welcome to the hotline. Hello.
8: Blessed morning.
0: Honorary. Hello. I'm not hearing.
8: Yeah, not hearing.
0: Are you hearing? I'm not hearing. Judith, I don't know if you can bring up the caller, but I'm not hearing him. All right. While we sort that out, another message. Why haven't they taken MP Birchall? Oh, Simon, they have taken MP Birchall out of context. The lady said no such thing. They are changing the narrative to suit their own agenda. Okay. Simon, it's not a gender issue, since there are also men who reject women leaders. Yeah, but that's not the point. There are white people who reject a black president. That's not what we're talking about. The point I made, or the example I gave, is that when Barack Obama was running, most black voters gave him their vote because he was a black man running. Short career as a senator, hardly known, but black people said, what? We can get a black president? I am voting for him, come what may. And my point was that women did not do that in the case of Kamala Harris most recently, or before with Hillary Clinton when she ran against Donald Trump. Had she commanded all of the women vote,

0: both of them, in fact, you'd have had your first president. But women, and the ones that I spoke to said, no, we're not just voting for a woman just because she's a woman. So, but you say maybe it's not a gender issue. There are also men who reject women leaders on the basis of them being women. Also, men criticize their male counterparts as well. Not in the same regard. Not in the same way, I promise you. All right, let's try the phone lines again. Hello, good morning, welcome.
1: Blessed morning.
0: Hey, Russ Lloyd, what's up?
1: You know, they are listening to you not too long, yeah?
0: Hey, so, yeah, say what?
1: We can ask what the kind of family, something there. The rule of law in Jamaica is shoot first, ask question after. Or anyway, see one or two gather. Shoot first, ask question after. Is the rule of law that?
0: No.
1: Huh?
0: No.
1: Which prime minister announced that?
0: All right,
1: the government of Jamaica do that. And shoot to kill. And
0: what you...
1: Listen me carefully. I'm fear to judge Jamaica. When I take a second look on this thing, you know, I just black a kill black. Because we see a white man come to him, tell the gang them gun. America, tell the gang them gun.
0: Yes.
1: Right? And at the same, America turn with sons and daughter, police and soldier and weaponize them and give them gun to kill them one another. You know? So gun are enemy to man. You know, so the main devil behind this are the production of arms in the world by Britain and America. You know see? So I just had the foundation where to lick lightning pan in a Jamaica car, just black a kill black. You know? And we have a word for the police force. You know? King Emmanuel Charles Edward said, like how we say we not go on and kill off for one another in this judgment, you know? Man, say, well, for white police and soldier go come down here, you know? And take up his pound now, and if you go out on the road for inspector, go right out if you go out on the road, you know? The man said, I'm going to call, say, I change a gun, you know? For disarm, you know, in this judgment, you know? So, no must hold on pound a gun for defend, you know, people. That Prince Emmanuel Charles Edward, say, King Emmanuel Charles Edward, you know? So, I'm just say, go on and kill, you know, black cell. In this judgment, yeah, you know, because the white minority in this country, the mixed race people, they laugh off away. Because black are kill black. In this judgment, you know, so we are going in the world. They plan to cut us off from being a proud black independent nation worldwide. So now we are calling upon Her Excellency Bob Zegrain and King Charles Prime Minister Andrew Holness to point the people them to a black sovereignty of our own, point the people them to Africa. Find the people them to Africa, Jamaica no, Africa yes. You know, see, it's all our who benefit from the slave trade and continue to do so. Set us free and the private sector, you know, see, to determine economic growth in Jamaica. Want to the standard of living for the black population here in Jamaica. Eh? Want to the good standard of living for us, you know, check the way people still under tent in this judgment and right. Class, you know, society people are bad. Better wages and better standard of living. Not now going for black people. When we couldn't so stubborn and rebellious in this judgment, all you know, to say the world, you know, find the world in vain. Yet from the world, you know, break not free. Make we break free, no man. And stand up for our rights. We have a right, you know, the black man and the black woman have a right, you know, our sovereign right, you know. As the first humanity of our earth and the father and mother of mankind. How we do it so? How we make some people just have with us? And we can't see we sell. You know? So we're in a serious position because no one no love way. This system of government or vote for rule over we no love way. We want to work out to cheap labor. From chattel slavery to cheap labor where they are going there now. And a pure black people that burn me occupy the government across all sectors. And you can't save no people from the plot of imperialism and colonialism. But if you can't save yourself in this judgment, you have to save others. Because if you can't save yourself, you can continue. You know? In this way, yeah. You know? Only that turn to black consciousness, you know? Strength and pride of an African sovereignty. Black people, remember, we come from the glory. We come from a glorious kingdom. Ethiopia, Africa, black, royal, sovereign, nation, wealth. Kingdom of people, you know? And the man said, what make us black people to be royal because we bring our nation and none can bring we unless we bring them, you know, bring from the Chinese to the white men to the coolie, all of them. we bring them and then can't bring. We don't go black, can't bring black. You know,
0: that's all right. Like all right, Russell, I'd have to leave it there. It's time for the noonday meditation. After that meditation, we'll be back after the news.
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Let us pause for our noonday meditation. Let us take a break from that which is consuming our thoughts and lives, our emotions and our energy, and pray the prayer of the songwriter, Spirit of the Living God, fall afresh on me. Spirit of the Living God, fall afresh on me. Indeed, O God, that's our prayer today. That's our prayer for those who are feeling empty and dry, tired and worn, worried and confused, anxious and hopeless. Spirit of the Living God, fall afresh on us. Help us, O God, to rise from this moment in the power of your resurrection, emboldened by your Spirit, emboldened for life's task and journey. Equip us, O God, to do your will, to build healthy relationships, and to contribute to making your world and our country a better place. Hear the prayer of our hearts, O gracious God,

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7: Good afternoon. I'm Deidreann Gordon with the Midday News. The Minister of Health and Wellness is urging members of the public to review their travel plans and avoid traveling to or transiting through countries affected by the Ebola outbreak. The World Health Organization, WHO, has declared the outbreak of the disease in the Democratic Republic of Congo and Uganda as a public health emergency of international concern. In a statement today, Health Minister said, although the WHO assesses the risk as high in the African region and low globally, it has further enhanced its port of entry health surveillance. It says as a result, Jamaicans or travelers to Jamaica who have no symptoms but have traveled to affected countries or transited through them in the last 21 days will be asked to self-quarantine under the supervision of the health department. Persons with the symptoms will be classified as suspected cases and will be isolated. The ministry is advising the public to ascertain health information and advice regarding the Ebola outbreak and other health conditions from official and authorized channels of communication. Yesterday, head of the WHO, Dr. Tedros Ghebreyesus, said at least 220 people are now suspected to have died from the ongoing outbreak. He said the situation was outpacing urgent efforts to scale up a response, adding that health workers were playing catch-up. There are signs of improvement in the supply of cement locally. Following intervention by the Ministry of Industry, Investment and Commerce to allow imports and interim measures implemented by Caribbean Cement Company. This is according to President of the Incorporated Master Builders Association of Jamaica, IMAJ, Richard Mullings, who says checks with merchants and an independent survey have suggested that the supply of cement to the market is returning to normal. He was speaking with Radio Jamaica News this morning against the background of a complaint from Mayor of Port Morlaix Thomas, who said the shortage of cement hampered yesterday's Labor Day activities across the municipality. Mr. Mulling says the IMAJ met last week with Caribbean Cement and suppliers to discuss the issue, which has caused disruption in various subsectors of the construction industry.
8: They confirmed that they are stabilizing the supply now. We made checks within that meeting with suppliers, far off distance suppliers, and they confirmed that they are now getting better supplies and it's approaching a stable supply. We have not, however, got a formal response to our communication to the Ministry of Industry about how they plan to manage and keep and monitor the supply of cement going into the future, and that's still of concern to us.
7: The IMAJ president says recommendations were made to the management of Caribbean Cement to prevent a recurrence of the situation where heavy rainfall leads to limited available inventory.
8: The main point we made to them is that whatever mechanisms need to be put in place to monitor, to ensure that whatever supplier, so if it's local or it's imported, whoever has market share that is monitored by the ministry, there must be a system to check to make sure that there's plans in place for resilience, so that we shouldn't have any weather event that we didn't have a contingency for or some other plan. Cement company has indicated to us that they're now putting better plans in place, and we're looking forward to that. But we're just saying, from the government point of view, since there's regulations about who can supply to the market, that regulation must come with monitoring, and if they fail to meet whatever agenda is set out for resilience or to ensure the supply, then there should be consequences.
7: President of the Incorporated Master Builders Association of Jamaica, Richard Mullings. The government is seeking to reassure Jamaicans that it remains focused on restoring services and supporting those affected by Hurricane Melissa through the recovery phase. Prime Minister Dr. Andrew Holness has noted that there are many Jamaicans who are still without proper shelter and are rebuilding their livelihoods. He spoke directly to those Jamaicans yesterday at the Lewistown Early Childhood Institution in St. Elizabeth, one of two Labor Day national projects.
9: My presence here today is not to celebrate the recovery. My presence here today is to give assurance to those, and there are many, who still do not have a roof, who still have not recovered their livelihood, who are still struggling, that you are not forgotten. That as your Prime Minister, I'm still there working as hard as possible to try and ensure that the recovery continues and that you recover even stronger and better than before.
7: Dr. Holness says the government is aware that access to key public services, such as tax offices and courts, remains a challenge in some areas, with

0: people having to travel further to get those services. He says that these are the issues that Jamaicans in hurricane-damaged parishes want the authorities to focus their attention.
1: We are working on them. We hear the complaints. We have a very good system of mapping what is said, both in communities, on social media, on formal media, and what people write into us and say. And that is filtered into government, that machinery, and we try to respond as quickly as possible. So I want you to know that the government is listening, the government hears. I know there are those who are frustrated, and that frustration can be exploited for political reasons. We understand that. But the government is not fazed by that. We continue to work.
0: Prime Minister Dr. Andrew Holness. Mayor of Montego Bay Richard Vernon says wage increases alone will not secure the nation's future. He has commended the yearly adjustments to the national minimum wage in the face of inflationary pressures, but says this is not enough. Mr. Vernon says efforts must also include productivity gains, innovation, and equitable access workers to opportunities.
2: It is in this context that I welcome the announcement by Minister of Tourism, the Honorable Edmund Bartlett, regarding plans to repeal and replace the Tourism Act. This bold reform is an opportunity to modernize the legislative framework of our most vital industry, certainly here in Montego Bay. I congratulate the minister for his foresight and urge that the new act enshrines mandatory protections for Jamaican workers and entrepreneurs, the craft industry, transportation providers, and entertainment practitioners must be guaranteed clear access to a percentage of the tourism value chain.
0: At the same time, he called on workers to recognize that productivity is the key to sustaining the gains made.
2: Higher wages, stronger protections, and expanded opportunities must be matched by efficiency, innovation, and excellence in service. Jamaica's competitiveness in a global economy depends on our ability to deliver quality consistently, whether in hospitality, construction, transport, technology, or the public sector.
0: Mayor of Montego Bay Richard Vernon, he made the remarks at the annual floral tribute in honor of national hero Sam Sharp on Friday. The Southern Regional Health Authority, SRHA, says it is seeing a worrying increase in the number of persons presenting with renal failure across Manchester, Clarendon and St. Elizabeth over the past 2 months. Nurse manager at the renal unit of Mandeville Regional Hospital, Marika Davis-Miller, revealed that 143 emergency renal cases were recorded in March, including 45 females and 98 males. The figure increased to 154 in April, comprising 62 females and 92 males. Mrs. Davis-Miller raised concerns last week while speaking at a renal unit nutrition seminar at the hospital.
3: Majority of these patients are within the age gap of 20 to 40 years old. We need to take better care of ourselves. Majority of these patients, and most of them came from Clarendon. So we need to pay better attention to our diet, what you consume, right? And when you talk to majority of these patients, they're gonna tell you, and forgive me for calling the names of some of these products, but consuming them so often, ever so often, Boom and rum, Red Bull and rum.
0: Nurse manager at the renal unit of the Mandeville Regional Hospital, Marika Davis-Miller. The issue has prompted Chief Executive Officer of the Hospital, Alwyn Miller, to advocate for a policy to govern meals brought to patients at the hospital by relatives.
4: I have seen a gentleman in the emergency room, and he has had a bottle of drink, right, in his arm, cuddled like a baby. I won't tell you what kind of drink, but it's a drink he shouldn't be drinking, because it's a sugary drink. Right? And we know of persons, while they are here, they'll be drinking a lot of water, which they also should not be doing. So I am saying these things as part of my own observation and part of what we will be

0: need to address as a hospital, to curtail, and to help those of you who may present to get better faster.
1: Chief Executive Officer of the Hospital, Alwyn Miller.

0: $15,000 and $20,000 per session, with most patients requiring treatment three times weekly. And a woman is in custody of the St. Mary Police on suspicion that she carried out an arson attack in Surrey and Aggregate Compound in Georgia on Sunday. Two office buildings, a company pickup truck and another motor vehicle were damaged after they were set ablaze. The allegations are that about 2:30 in the afternoon, a farmer who resides on the property left to make a report to the Oneonta Bay Police Station about a threat issued by the suspect. Upon his return, he observed the buildings engulfed in flames. The police were summoned, and on their arrival, they observed the buildings and two motor vehicles on fire. The woman was subsequently arrested. To end the newscast, here are the main points. Health Ministry urges the public to review travel plans in light of Ebola outbreak in African region. Incorporated Master Builders Association says cement shortage appears to be stabilizing. Southern Regional Health Authority concerned about increase in renal failure cases across Manchester, Clarendon and St. Elizabeth. And St. Mary Police arrest woman and suspicion of arson. That is the midday news on Radio Jamaica. I am Deidre-Ann Gordon. Good afternoon.
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2: The midday news was brought to you by the new onion rings Zinger from KFC, available for a limited time. KFC is finger licking good.

0: We finally said yes to onion rings. Now it's your turn to say yes to the Onion Ring Zinger from KFC, a delicious hot and spicy zinger with crispy onion rings, creamy KFC signature sauce, lettuce, and mayo in a toasted brioche bun. The new KFC Onion Ring Zinger. It's finger-licking good.
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2: Good afternoon and welcome to your lunchtime sports report. I'm Denise Walters. We kick things off with some football news. Jamaica's Rugger Boys are set to face a depleted India squad in their opening match of the Unity Cup at the Charlton Athletics Club in England on Wednesday. India travelled to London with a depleted 18-member contingent after Indian club Mohun Bagan Supergiant withdrew 7 of their players from the national camp midway through preparations. The Indian squad for the tournament features only 4 specialist midfielders. 2 players, midfielder McCartan Nixon and defender Nikhil Barla, joined the Indian squad on Tuesday. The world number 71st ranked Rugger Boys will take on the number 136 ranked India in the second semi-final on Wednesday evening at 7 p.m. India coach Khalid Jamal says he's anticipating a tough match against the Jamaicans.
3: Yes, it is very important to say that it is very happy that we are coming here to play as well in this tournament. And as you said, yes, they are a stronger team, definitely, but we'll try our best to do good.
2: That's India's football coach Khalid Jamal. Apart from Jamaica and India, the tournament also features world number 26 ranked Nigeria and Zimbabwe, who are ranked 130th. The two African teams will meet in the opening match of the tournament this evening at 7. The semi-final winners will advance to the final on Saturday, May 30, while the remaining teams will contest the third place playoff on the same day. Defending champions King FA beat Content United 2-1 on Monday in the first semi-final in the St. Anne Major League. Ryan Francis in the 30th and a Dario James penalty in the 32nd minute scored for King, while Kirk Fletcher's strike in the 48th minute was not enough for Content, who will now contest the third and fourth place playoff on Sunday. Richmond FC play Madras at 6:30 p.m. in the second semi-final this evening, which will be preceded by the Papoys knockout game between Brownstown and Malines United at 3:30 p.m. Tottenham Hotspur forward Mohamed Kudus will miss next month's World Cup due to injury after being ruled out of Ghana's preliminary 28-man squad named by coach Carlos Queiroz on Tuesday. Kudus, who has scored 13 times in 46 international appearances, suffered a quad injury in January and was expected to return in March. However, the 25-year-old forward suffered a setback in his recovery and has not played a game since Thomas Frank was coaching Tottenham. Kudus, who joined from West Ham United in the offseason, has made 19 Premier League appearances for Spurs this season, scoring twice. Veteran coach Carras will rely

0: Lion Manchester City's Antoine Semenyo and Athletic Club forward Inaki Williams, while former Chelsea defender Abdul Rahim Ababa has been recalled for the first time since 2013. The squad also includes former Arsenal midfielder Thomas Partey. Partey had pleaded not guilty to 7 charges of rape and 1 count of sexual assault relating to allegations by 4 different women between 2020 and 2022. The 32-year-old, who now plays for La Liga side Villarreal, is due to stand trial next year. Ghana have been drawn in Group L alongside Croatia, England and Panama. Some cricketing news now, as batting coach for the West Indies, Floyd Rifo, says things have been progressing smoothly following the second day of the West Indies high-performance training camp in Antigua. The camp is being held in preparation for the upcoming ODI series against Sri Lanka. Rifo adds the objective is to get the players back in the frame of mind for international cricket.
1: Doug Gore, we're expecting the likes of my...
0: And we do apologize for that incorrect insert. Now, the 10-day camp is intended as the launch pad for the upcoming ODI series against Sri Lanka in Jamaica and a foundation block in a wider 18-month strategy to revive the West Indies' fortunes in the 50-over format. The New York Knicks reached the NBA Finals for the first time in 27 years following a commanding 130-93 win over the Cleveland Cavaliers in Game 4 of the best-of-seven Eastern Conference Final last night to sweep the series 4-0 and extend their franchise record playoff win streak to 11 games. Karl Anthony Towns led the Knicks with 19 points and 14 rebounds, while the series' most valuable player, Jalen Brunson, added 15. The Knicks, whose only NBA titles came in 1970 and 1973, last reached the final in 1999 when they lost 4-1 against the San Antonio Spurs. Brunson, 29, was 2 years old when the Knicks last reached the finals when his father, Rick, who is an assistant coach of the franchise, was a guard on the team. Donovan Mitchell top-scored for the Cavs with a game-high 31 points. The Knicks will face either defending champions Oklahoma City or the Spurs in next month's showpiece, where the teams tied at 2-all in the Western Conference Final. Game 5 of the Western Conference Final takes place on Tuesday. Mia Francis and Matthew Rodriguez were the winners of the Junior Mentor Tennis Classic held at the Ligany Club recently. The pair beat Zachary Brown and Stuart Allen 4-2-4-2 in the final. The tournament saw amateur players paired with juniors from Jamaica's National Junior Tennis Circuit in a dynamic doubles format that encouraged teamwork, learning and camaraderie. And finally, reigning French Open champion Coco Gauff recovered from a slow start to power past fellow American Taylor Townsend 6-4-6-love as her title defense began in style on Tuesday. Naomi Osaka turned heads with another sparkling Grand Slam fashion as the former world number one dismantled unseeded German Laura Siegemund 6-3-7-6 in their first round contest. Osaka takes on 2024 Paris Olympic silver medalist Donna Vekic in the next round after the Croat ease past local hope Alice Tuvello. On the men's side, French teenager Moise Kumar announced himself on the Grand Slam stage in emphatic fashion, beating former US Open champion Marin Cilic 7-6, 6-2, 6-1 in their opening round to become the youngest man to win a major main draw match in 17 years. Handed a wild card by organizers, the 17-year-old Frenchman ranked 318th looked entirely unfazed by Cilic, the 2014 US Open champion and a Roland Garros semifinalist in 2022, who arrived in Paris ranked number 46. And that's where we leave the courts for your lunchtime sports report. I'm Denise Walters. Have a good afternoon.
2: That was Sports Day. Your lunchtime sports report on Radio Jamaica. This

We have been requested to announce the deaths of Kasim Dakori Dorando, Imogene Franklin, Miss Imo Mama, Desmond Chambers, Hyacinth Marshall, Lynette Victoria McCreeth, Adassa Berry, Dottie, Deacon Desmond Roy Pinto, Oscar Anderson, Mass Oscar, Gloria Elaine Wallace, G, and Stanhope Marshall.

Kasim Dakori Dorando, Peart, late of 11-old Buxfield, Otteria, St. Anne, died on March 27, leaving parents, Cassandra and Gregory, brothers, sisters, and other relatives. The body of Kasim Dakori Dorando Peart leaves St. Michael's Funeral Home to Bethel Tabernacle United Pentecostal Church, 29 James Avenue, on Saturday, May 30, for funeral service at 10 o'clock. Interment on the family plot, Walkerswood, St. Anne. Imogene Franklin, Miss Imo, Mama, late of Newhall, St. Anne, died on March 22, leaving 9 children, 28 grandchildren, 2 sisters, and other relatives. The body of Imogene Franklin leaves St. Michael's Funeral Home to Zion Fountain of Life Healing Temple, Newhall, Benzaton, St. Anne, on Saturday, May 30. For funeral service at 11 a.m. in Interment of the Family Plot, Newhall, St. Anne. Desmond Chambers, late of Camellia Way, Mona Heights, died on May 6, leaving children Dwayne Troy, Paula Ann, 5 grandchildren, brothers, sisters, and other relatives. Thanksgiving service for Desmond Chambers will be at Mona Heights Baptist Church on Saturday, May 30 at 10 o'clock. Interment at Meadowrest. Hyacinth Marshall, late of Riches, Clarendon, died on April 11, leaving 12 children, 33 grandchildren, and other relatives. The body of Hyacinth Marshall leaves Bright Diamond Funeral Service and Supplies to Riches Moravian Church, Clarendon, on Saturday, May 30, for funeral service at 11 o'clock, interment in the Riches Cemetery. Lynette Victoria Hugh McCreath, late of Diana Drive, Kingston, died on May 4, leaving children Lorna, William, Michael, Robert, and Clayton, grandchildren, and other relatives. The body of Lynette Victoria Hugh McCreath leaves Mac Romans Funeral Home to the Christ Church Anglicans, 6 Antrim Road, Vineyard Town, on Friday, May 29, for funeral service at 10:30 a.m., cremation at a later date. Adassa Berry, Dottie, late of Abacur Road, St. Anne, died on March 29, leaving 6 children, 24 grandchildren, sisters, brothers, and other relatives. The body of Adassa Berry leaves Ella Penner's Funeral Services, Brownstown, St. Anne, to the Church of Jesus Christ, Abacur, St. Anne, on Saturday, May 30, for funeral service at 11 o'clock. Interment on the family plot, Abacur, St. Anne. Deacon Desmond Roy Pinto, late of St. Peter, St. Andrew, died on April 28, leaving wife Juliet, 8 children, 18 grandchildren, 2 sisters, 4 brothers, and other relatives. Thanksgiving service for Deacon Desmond Roy Pinto will be at Transformed Life Church, 63 Hagley Park Road, on Friday, May 29, at 10 o'clock. Interment at Meadowrest. Oscar Anderson, Mask Oscar, later of Wattown, St. Anne, died on April 10, leaving wife Hazel, 7 children, 34 grandchildren, 3 sisters, 2 brothers, and other relatives. The body of Oscar Anderson leaves Della Penner's Funeral Services, Brownstown, St. Anne, to Jariton Baptist Church, Wattown, St. Anne, on Saturday, May 30, for funeral service at 11 a.m. Interment on the family plot, Wattown, St. Anne. Gloria Elaine Wallace, G., late of 19 West Street, Newton, Black River, St. Anne, died on April 19, leaving 6 children, grandchildren, brother, sister, and other relatives. Funeral service for Gloria Elaine Wallace will be at St. John's Anglican Church, Black River, on Saturday, May 30, at 11 o'clock, interment in the Logwood Cemetery, Black River. Stanhope Marshall, late of K Manners Drive, Waterford, St. Catherine, died on April 28, leaving children Carol, Maxine, and Stanhope Jr., brother, sister, grandson, stepchildren, and other relatives. The body of Stanhope Marshall leaves Morgan's Funeral Home to Portmore, Michigan.

0: Missionary Church, Cecile Avenue, Edgewater, St. Catherine, on Saturday, May 30, for funeral service at 10 o'clock. Interment at Dovka 1.
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3: Hey, we're back with you here on the hotline. Really, to say a quick goodbye. But our coverage of the naming and dedication of the two Ministry of Labor buildings will continue with Ralston Hyman. He's here with Real Business, so he'll bring you up to date with what's happening from the ceremony. We've moved down to North Street now, to the other building under the auspices of the Ministry of Labor and Social Security, about to be renamed or to be named the Portia Simpson Miller Building. You'll remember that early in her ministerial career, she was Minister of Labor and Social Security, Minister of Sport, and eventually Prime Minister. And if memory serves me correctly, during her time as Minister of Labor and Social Security, I don't think she ever had a national strike to deal with. And a lot of people put that down to her personality, her ability to get on with most people, to talk to most people. Anybody who's ever met her, it's almost impossible to dislike her. She's a very, very likable person, and that seemed to serve her particularly well in that ministry. So it's pretty much coming to the end of Hotline, and it really just remains. Where's my little piece of paper that tells me who I have to thank and so on? I know I have to thank Judith Crawford McGregor in studio for making sure you heard us loud and clear. Likewise, our technical engineer, Mr. Richard Flowers, making sure you heard us, also doing the driving responsibilities, and to our producer, Corrine, who has to run up and down between the two buildings to find out what o'clock a strike. But hopefully you've been able to glean from our coverage just the amount of respect being paid to the two people to which the buildings are named in honor of. As I say, Ralston Hyman is standing by with Real Business. He's out and about as well, covering the events of today. So thanks to all of you for your messages, and for those of you who called as well. Dr. Orville Taylor is here. He'll be with you tomorrow as per usual. But that's it for the hotline. Stand by for Ralston Hyman and Real Business.
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0: We finally said yes to onion rings. Now it's your turn to say yes to the Onion Ring Zinger from KFC. A delicious, hot, and spicy zinger with crispy onion rings, creamy KFC signature sauce, lettuce, and mayo in a toasted brioche bun. The new KFC Onion Ring Zinger. It's finger-licking good.
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2: So, I...
3: Tuesday, May 26th, welcome to Real Business. Global stocks are down, crude is climbing, bond yields are higher as skirmishes continue between U.S. combat forces and members of the IRGC. We are coming to you from the North Street Base offices of the Ministry of Labor and Social Security, which has been dedicated to the former Minister of Labor, Social Security and Welfare, as well as Sport, and former Prime Minister, Portia Simpson Miller. We are giving you live feeds, and we now go back to the podium for another live feed.
2: ...of JCTU, and is it Alicia Magnus, grandniece, right, Mrs. Portia Simpson Miller. I also want to acknowledge the permanent secretaries. We can't do without them. And opposition spokesperson on labor and sports, Mr. Wavell Hines. Hello, Wavell. I didn't see you yesterday at Savannah Park. And all other distinguished ladies and gentlemen. There are moments in our lives when, as a people, we pause to honor those among us who have contributed substantially to the past, to the present, and future development of Jamaica, land we love. This is one such moment. And I remember the saying, don't send me flowers when I'm gone. Love me now. And so once again, we have completed another staging of Workers' Week. As before, we sought to pay tribute to the hard work and contribution of Jamaican workers and working class to the development of Jamaica's economy. We have also remembered those Jamaican workers who migrated to other lands and took with them the practices of hard work inherited from our ancestors as they built Jamaica and the Jamaican diaspora wherever they went. Nurses, for example, or nurses overseas are highly respected. This year, in our Workers' Week celebrations, we focused on the theme, Voices Heard, Shaping Labor Policies in an Evolving Labor Market. In this regard, we focused on persons in our history who raised their voices on behalf of the Jamaican workers and working class. Servant leaders. And it's important for us to underscore servant leaders who came out of the same working class and were able, through political participation, to rise to provide support and nurturing for those of our people. Today, I'm pleased as minister responsible for gender, among other things, but for gender issues, to participate in a ceremony that serves to honor a Jamaican woman who gave her life and substance to the development of Jamaican workers. I speak of the most honorable Portia Simpson Miller, former Minister of Labor and Welfare, and the first woman to be Prime Minister of Jamaica. Now, during her political career, the most honorable Portia Simpson Miller worked tirelessly in raising her voice for the upliftment of the Jamaican worker. For her, the Jamaican worker was deserving of the best in labor policies and industrial practices and sought every step of the way to speak out, especially for those workers that were not very high on the totem pole. Whether in parliament or cabinet, as minister or prime minister, Portia Simpson Miller's voice was always heard on behalf of the working class. And I think that was why she had a very special relationship with the most honorable Edward Philip Siaka. They were very close. And as a result, I was also closely associated with her in spite of the political divide. I eventually found out that we're cousins. I have more cousins in Jamaica, right, Prime Minister? Than anyone else. At her instigation, policies were developed and work programs created so that Jamaican workers could benefit from globally acclaimed industries practices. In championing the cause of the working class, she modernized the country's social safety nets and expanded international employment opportunities for Jamaican workers, such as the Overseas Farm Workers Program, and established the Overseas Recruitment Center for Farm Workers to improve conditions and opportunities for Jamaican workers abroad. Such was her expansive vision and advocacy for the Jamaican worker that she also ensured that the National Insurance Scheme, established by the Honorable Lyndon

0: Newland became a vital component of the government's social protection system. And what I admired so much was that she rose above the politics. As when the national insurance scheme was introduced, it became a political football, and the opposition turned it around and called it sin. But Portia Simpson Miller rose above that and became a vital component of the government's social protection system. She was also instrumental in the establishment of a labor chair at the University of the West Indies, ensuring thereby that labor policies, relations, and practices were included at the highest level of academic engagement. So today, Prime Minister, ladies and gentlemen, a grateful nation gathers to dedicate and name the main building of the Ministry of Labor and Social Security here at 1F North Street, the Portia Simpson Miller Building, in her honor, in recognition and celebration of her selfless service and dedication in raising her voice on behalf of the poor and vulnerable Jamaican workers. And I must tell you that this project is a project that was established under the Jamaica Legacy Program, and it took us a while to get to this stage, and now the program is being expanded because Prime Minister spoke earlier about a new building in Heroes Circle that will accommodate the workers of the Ministry of Labor and Social Security. Or enter this building and see the name embossed upon the building will recognize, remember, and honor the legacy of Portia Simpson Miller. I want to thank Dr. the Most Honorable Andrew Holness, Prime Minister, for participating in such a significant way this Workers' Week and Labor Day. The Prime Minister was in Lewistown yesterday morning, bright and early, seeing to the start of the roofing of the Lewistown Early Childhood Institution. And then he journeyed from St. Elizabeth and came to Sabina Park and put in some work there, where he was joined by the leader of the opposition. And today, the Prime Minister is again with us, unveiling two buildings that are being done, renamed in honor of important persons who have paved the way. And so I just want to, as I close, to mention that the Minister of State, MP Donovan Williams, is very fortunate, Prime Minister, because all the activities during Workers' Week, the three main activities were done in his constituency. And, you know, Minister Williams, you're a very lucky man this time around. So I want to thank you all. And today, as I said earlier, don't send me flowers when I'm gone. So today we honor and give thanks for the contribution of the Most Honorable Portia Simpson Miller. May God bless her, may God bless Jamaica, and may God bless all of us. Thank you so much.
1: That is what Minister of Gender, Sports and Culture, Honorable Olivia Babsey Grange, saying her piece in relation to the dedication of the North Street based offices of the Ministry of Labor and Social Security to the Most Honorable Portia Simpson Miller, former Minister of Labor and Social Security and former Prime Minister. We now continue our live feed from the North Street based offices of the Ministry of Labor and Social Security.
2: Prime Minister, look up to God a while ago. No, really. And then she just ignore me like this. But Prime Minister, ladies and gentlemen, I want to tell you something about this building. Do you remember when we started this business about preparing ourselves to work in the Caribbean and we had to get a work certificate? Well, way back then, I journeyed down here and came upstairs to get my certificate to work in the Caribbean. Arrived shortly after getting it to Barbados, and it was one excitement with the immigration and

0: They did not know anything like this was being discussed, and neither did they see it for the first time, so they were calling everybody. Between me and you, we don't really know what happened with that certificate in terms of the program, because we are move up and down. I know it is happening, but it's not happening the way we led it in Jamaica. You agree? It's not happening the way we led it in Jamaica. You know, so that they had no clue at all. So here we are, leading again as usual. The Honorable Colonel Charles Junior, this is your day, no? It's your ministry, the Ministry of Labor and Social Security, and it's your time to speak, so you can just fill me in properly on that certificate.
1: Thank you, Auntie Faye. And we are doing that still, so you can give me a call to sort you out. Dr. the Most Honorable Andrew Holness, Prime Minister, Mr. Mark Golding, Opposition Leader, Honorable Olivia Bamsey Grange, Honorable Donovan Williams, P.S. Jennings, and other prominent secretaries, Mr. Wavell Hines, Councillor Daniels, our Chief Technical Directors who are here, Ms. Audrey Dare Williams, and others. Another staff of the ministry, Miss Magnus, who is the grandniece of the Most Honorable Portia Simpson Miller. All of the directors and staff of OPM, MLSS, Ministry of Culture, Gender, Entertainment and Sport, Mr. St. Patrice Ennis, and all other specially invited guests. Again, permit me to say good afternoon to you. It is another moment of profound national significance as we formally dedicate what is our head office in the name and honor of one of Jamaica's most revered and transformational leaders and former ministers of labor and social security, the Most Honorable Portia Lucretia Simpson Miller. Today we pause to honor a daughter of the soil whose life and whose work has been defined by an unstinting service to the people of this country. When you think of Portia Simpson Miller, you think of working. And I see her running up the stairs. And so the members of the ministry will tell you that as minister, to honor her, I do not take the elevator. And I've not done so for the last 3 years. Is that not true? Yes. And when I don't run like Portia. But when they see me and say, how are you doing? I say, I'm working. Yes.
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2: 12:45. Welcome back. We're now rejoined by the Honorable Colonel Charles Jr., Minister of Labor and Social Security.
1: A leader whose journey inspired a nation, whose leadership broke barriers, and whose legacy continues to stand as a powerful symbol of resilience, compassion, strength, and service. Undoubtedly, whether you supported her politically or not, everyone was proud to see Portia Simpson Miller become Prime Minister. It is especially fitting that this recognition takes place during Workers' Week 2026, because few leaders in Jamaica's modern history have demonstrated the kind of consistent commitment to welfare, dignity, and the advancement of working people than Portia Simpson Miller. For more than a decade, former Prime Minister served our country through this ministry, first as the Minister of Labor, Welfare, and Sport, 1989 to 1993, then as

Minister of Labour and Welfare for 2 years, up to 95. And finally, as Minister of Social Security and Sports and from 1995 to 2000. To each successive role, she brought the same energy, the same compassion. I'm certain that many of us who had the opportunity to know Portia would remember her hugs. And she, whether she knew you or not, whether she knew whether you supported her or not, she was going to smile, she was going to hug you, and you're going to leave knowing there's something different about this being. Her leadership was the same. It came during a period when labor relations required very careful stewardship, and when social protection systems demanded strengthening and modernization. And so what emerged from her tenure as minister was a style of leadership that placed people at the center of policy and governance. She understood that labor is not simply about economics or administration, but fundamentally about human lives and dignity and human opportunity. And under her stewardship, this ministry remained closely connected to the everyday realities of workers and their families, responding to heightened issues, heightened empathy. She strengthened dialogue among labor stakeholders, and she helped to cultivate a more stable and constructive industrial relations environment at a very critical time in our nation's development. One of her most enduring contributions was, as I said before, her dedication and work for the Jamaicans who have benefited from the overseas farm work program. She recognized immense sacrifice that these workers made season after season under difficult circumstances as well, and to support their family, to support the Jamaican economy, communities. And she understood the struggle, and she understood that dignity of labor and the value of our people meant that she had to continue tirelessly to champion for them, to protect their rights, to ensure they are respected and protected. And we continue her work. Former Prime Minister Simpson Miller, she strengthened that program. She established the Overseas Employment Center at East Street, which has provided countless support to several families and reinforced confidence in a system that so many families depend on for survival and advancement. For the workers, her advocacy was more than policy. It was reassurance that someone in the country at the highest office where she served valued them. And it is something that you heard and you continue to hear consistently for those who discuss her tenure. Mrs. Simpson Miller, our former Minister of Labor, also demonstrated visionary leadership in the area of social security. She championed efforts to strengthen the national insurance scheme and to improve the long-term stability and sustainability of the National Insurance Fund. And I can tell you, opposition leader, the NHT website itself speaks to the NHT being established in 1976 through an amendment of the National Insurance Act of 1976. So I think as an independent observer, the Prime Minister wins in that regard. Me. I'm the independent observer today. Let's just work with me. Work with me, man. So, all right. So the strengthening of these systems reflected a broader philosophy that guided her public life. The belief that national development must include protection for the vulnerable, support for senior citizens, and meaningful investment in social well-being. Yet, beyond the achievements of office, what endeared Portia Simpson Miller to so many Jamaicans was her authenticity. She was just real, I'm telling you. And
She never governed from a distance. It was amazing that, again, no matter where you came from or what side you were on, Portia had a way of making you feel special when she was speaking to you, like it is only you in the room and you alone in the world. As minister, she was always accessible to the staff, to everyone, relatable, deeply connected to the people she served. Jamaicans saw in her a leader who understood their struggles, and that's a big part of the Ministry of Labor and Social Security. She spoke the language of the people, carried their concerns to the highest level of national decision making. That connection to people remains central to the legacy of Portia Simpson Miller. And it is an inspiration to me as Minister of Labor and Social Security, as we continue to do what the Prime Minister has mandated us in strengthening social protection for the people of this nation. So by naming this building in her honor today, we are preserving that legacy within the very institution where much of her work unfolded. This building will now stand.

0: by position, but by impact, by the ability to improve lives, to strengthen institutions, and to expand opportunity for others. So to the family and to the most honorable Mrs. Simpson Miller, today we do more than just place your name on a building. We express the gratitude of a nation, of a ministry, and we affirm the enduring value of your service to this nation. Your voice, your advocacy, your commitment has left an indelible mark on this country and generations to come. I give thanks to the team that worked on our ceremony this morning, for the Honorable Lyndon Newland, and also put together everything for the function here today. May all of us who pass through the doors of these buildings be inspired by the examples of perseverance, humility, and public service that we see in those two leaders. Thank you very much. One love.
1: The Honorable Pearland Charles Jr., Minister of Labor and Social Security, making his presentation at the dedication ceremony of its North Street based offices to the former Prime Minister, the Honorable Portia Simpson Miller. We're now joined by Christopher Thomas, Senior Investment Advisor at Oxford Road based Mayberry Investments Limited, with a roundup of developments in the local equities markets last week. Good afternoon, Chris.
2: Hey, good afternoon. Good afternoon, listeners. How are you?
1: We're good. How are you?
2: All right. Good and giving time.
1: Yeah, man.
2: So, gentlemen, yes, in Friday's trading session, some 116 stocks were traded, 61 advancing, 39 declining, 16 trading firm, 8 of the 9 indices advanced, only 1 declined. The market volume amounted to 29,017,752 units, while there were 150,921,000 and $15. The volume leaders were Trans-Jamaican Highway Jamaican Dollar Shares, Kintyre Holdings, and Trudeau Investments Limited. Trans-Jamaican Highway Jamaican Dollar Shares traded 11,522,135 units, or 37.75% of the market, while Kintyre Holdings traded 3,080,631 units, or 12.71%. And Trudeau Investments Limited traded 3,002,013 units, or 9.83%. Trans-Jamaican Highway closed in at $7.09, down by 21 cents. Kintyre Holdings closed at 24 cents, down by 3 cents. Trudeau Investments Limited closed at 68 cents, down by 1 cent. The office stocks advancing on Friday were General Accident Insurance Company, MFS Capital Partners, Trans-Jamaican Highway, U.S. Dollar Shares, and Dow Financial Services. Some decliners: Paramount Trading Company, Kintyre Holdings, Trans-Jamaican Highway, U.S. Dollar Shares,

0: 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One bit of dividend information, see? Salada Food declared dividend of 0.069 cents per stock unit payable on June 30, 2026 to all shareholders on record as of June 8, 2026. Do we have time for more?
1: Quickly, go ahead.
0: All right. Fontana Limited also has declared a dividend of 25 cents per unit payable on June 12, 2025 to all shareholders as of May 28, 2026. That's about it for today. And listeners, have a great day.
1: Thank you, Chris. That was Christopher Thomas, Senior Investment Advisor at Oxford Road-based Mayberry Investments Limited, giving us a roundup of developments in the local equities and bond markets last week. Internationally, we see stocks are down, crude prices are higher, bond yields are higher, on fears of accelerating inflation because of increased hostilities between U.S. combat forces and members of the IRGC. We also see that the Iranians, they are saying that no act of aggression will go unpunished. And that's it for us at the dedication ceremony of the North Street based offices of the Ministry of Labor and Social Security to the former Prime Minister, Portia Simpson Miller. We'd like to say thanks to our studio engineer, Judith Crawford McGregor, on-site engineer, Richard Flowers, program assistant, Karine Bradford, business development consultant, Lorna Lewis, and the team at the Ministry of Labor and Social Security. And that's it for Real Business Today. Johnny Daly and Daly Harris, they are next with the Two Life Crew. Join us again tomorrow for another edition of Real Business. I'm Ralston Hyman.
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2: It's the Two Life Crew of Afternoon Radio. Daily Harris. Johnny Daly. The Two Life Crew. Daly Harris. And Chris Johnny Daly. It's the Two Life Crew of Afternoon Radio. The Two Life Crew starring Daly Harris. And Chris Johnny Daly. Two Life Crew. Daly Harris. Two Life Crew. Chris Johnny Daly. Two Life Crew. Two Life Crew. Daly Harris. Two Life Crew. Chris Johnny Daly.

0: All right, let's lock into the Big 94. But right now, we're literally going to be joining the Honorable Prime Minister, Dr. Andrew Holness. He's on location at the North Street office for the dedication and naming ceremony of the Ministry of Labor Social Security building to the Portia Simpson Miller building. We head over now to the Prime Minister of Jamaica.
1: It deals with the worker seeking fair treatment. It deals with family in need of support. It deals with the pensioner who depends on the assurance that the state will not forget them. It deals with the employer, the trade union, the vulnerable citizen, the person with disability, the

national leadership, and ultimately to becoming Jamaica's first woman prime minister. Portia Simpson Miller broke barriers that stood for far too long. But her significance does not rest only in the offices that she held. It rests on the people who she inspired to dream. She made many Jamaicans feel seen. She spoke to communities that were often ignored. She brought to national life a language of care, a presence, and solidarity for the poor, the worker, the woman, the elderly, and the vulnerable. She understood politics not only as policy and administration, but as ultimately human contact. Her service in labor and social security was therefore pivotal to her career and central to her outlook. She understood the worker who would leave home before dawn. She understood the woman holding a household together. She understood the young person trying to find a path. She understood the elderly citizen seeking dignity after years of contribution. These were not abstractions to her. These were the people she carried in her public life. Under her watch, Jamaica's labor programs expanded opportunities for Jamaicans at home and abroad. These programs did more than place workers overseas. They opened doors, they supported families, they sent children to school, they helped to build households, they connected Jamaican labor to international opportunity while reminding us that our people remain our greatest asset. That is an important part of her legacy. The dignity of labor was a practical concern. It was about whether a worker could earn, whether a mother could provide, whether a family could have a chance to advance, whether a Jamaican, regardless of background, could believe that the state recognized and valued their worth. The naming of this building in her honor is therefore a proper tribute. It recognizes not only the former prime minister, but the servant leader whose political life was rooted in people. It recognizes a woman who rose through institutions that were not always easy for women, and who, by rising, widened the path for others. It also carries a message for the present. When we name this public building after Portia Simpson Miller, we are asking those who enter it to remember compassion, inclusion, resilience, and service to ordinary people. We are not asking them to remember that government is not an abstraction. Government is experienced at the counter, in the office, through the phone call, through the form, through the pension payments, through the program that gives workers a chance. For many Jamaicans, the Ministry of Labor and Social Security is one of the most human faces of the state. It is here that policy meets real life. It is here that a citizen comes, not with theory, the abstraction, but with a need that is real, that is urgent, that is critical, as we say in Jamaica, oftentimes life and death. And that is how our citizens expect to be treated. It is here that the values of fairness, caring, and efficiency must be made visible. This dedication should therefore instruct us that
public office must

remain connected to the lives of ordinary people. It instructs us that Social Security is not charity. Let me say that again. It instructs us that Social Security is not charity. We're not doing anybody a favor. It is a duty, and oftentimes a right. It is part of the basic architecture of a just society. It instructs us that labor and social security policy is not just paperwork, but it is lives, and this is how we build our nation. I want to go off script and address a few issues. Now, a couple of months ago, I had a call with former Prime Minister Simpson Miller's husband. And I'm not going to discuss what we discussed. I'm not going to say that here because it was in the confidence and in privacy. But I want to give an assurance that the Western Children's Hospital, which Portia Simpson Miller went to China, negotiated with the government of China, came back to Jamaica and announced it, that it is only proper, and there was never any other intention. I see some campaign going on all over the place. You know, we are a country that everyone likes to campaign about something. That's fine. That's fine. not arguing about that. But, governments can't always say everything up front all at once. You have to wait until appropriate timing and so forth. So sometimes our timing may not coincide with other timelines and ambitions and issues. So whatever it is, it was always the intent, and I had expressed that directly to the family, and internally we had also discussed it. And I may even have said it in passing in interviews, which probably was not picked up at the time, that the hospital should be named. It is only the right thing to do. It's appropriate that it should be named in our honor, and it will be done. You know, we were just waiting until the hospital was finished and ready, which would have been the appropriate time to say that, but it is what it is. It may have also escaped the media and other commentators that there was such a place as the Portia Simpson Miller Square in 3 Miles. And when I became Prime Minister, Mama P was my mother. She usually called me her son. And then I don't know what happened. She disowned me. We made up afterwards. So she's always in my heart, and we're always good friends. My mother actually worked in the ministry when she was minister for many years, and they got along very well. My mother always talks about her, and she always talks about my mother. So we have some connections there. But anyway, when we were doing the road program in the corporate area, we removed the square. And I just want to assure the members of her constituency, which adjoins my constituency, that it was never the intention to eliminate Portia Simpson Miller Square. And so when we put up the overpasses, the intention was to rename those overpasses in her honor. We actually started some work to fix up underneath the overpasses and to paint it to make it look appropriate. We will continue that, and at the right time, we will rename that entire area, including the overpass and the underpass. We're trying to figure out if it should be the Portia Simpson Miller overpasses, or we haven't found the right nomenclature, but we will find the right and appropriate way to name it. So, you know, this is about legacy. And in a country like Jamaica, where our democracy is so robust and everything is contested, you want your legacy to be cemented, literally. You want your legacy to be in concrete so it's not challenged and, you know, it can't be just toppled easily.
even by

powerful thoughts that may come afterwards, ideas and so forth. So we take this seriously, and I want to commend Minister Grain. She has been on a campaign of putting up statues and memorials and all kinds of things, and naming important iconic structures in honor of great Jamaicans. Now, let me be clear. The legacy of Michael Manley and the NHD is not in challenge. And so for those who interpret my comments in that way, please be at ease. But I find that in our general discussions about the history of Jamaica, we are not complete. We take elements of it that suit either our political outlook or our comfort. And the point of facts are these. And it is related to this issue because it's a general philosophy that workers' rights must be protected. And based on that philosophy, as work became more structured, more organized, more urbanized, and more corporatized, especially coming to the end of the Industrial Revolution, workers had a literal limited lifespan, in that they would work for 20, 30 years maybe, and then after that they can't work again. They're out of the labor force because there are people coming up wanting jobs. And then what do? There's no pension, there's no way for you to survive. So the notion of pensions started. I believe the leader of the opposition pointed out that in 1911, it started with 1908, then 1911, the Insurance Act was put in, the Social Insurance Act. And that was a good idea. And it was replicated normally around the Commonwealth, as you pointed out, but it spread. It's an idea that spread, that workers would contribute to a pension centrally managed by the state, and employers would contribute as well. And that system was established in Jamaica with the formation of the National Insurance Act. Now, as Minister Grange pointed out, it was heavily fought. It just reminds me of NARA. Heavily fought. And in fact, it was called SIN. The third national insurance scheme had called it SIN. And look at us today. It's part of the, that is what makes the Jamaican democracy strong. Don't believe any foolishness you hear people writing. Jamaica's democracy is strong. Because it was robustly contested. And that model inspired other models where workers' contribution would be used. So for example, the idea of a social pension became the basis for the idea of socially financing mortgages. That is where the funding for a mortgage pool would come from. And the mechanism to take it out of the workers' pay already existed through the NIS system. And so what happened was that there was an amendment made to the NIS Act to use the exact system of collecting from both workers and employers to collect from workers and employers for the NIS. And for several years, the fund that was collected and the collections were administered by the NIS. It was actually one and the same until, I believe, 1979, I believe it was, that the actual NHD Act. 76? It could be 76. Don't quote me on it. But 76. There was an actual act now created which separated the NIS, the NHD and the NIS, and established now an institution and a law for the NHD. So, you know, normally I would not go into this, but I think it is important for the record because there's so many things being said that are not necessarily accurate, not necessarily true, not necessarily complete.

0: And my job is to tackle some of these things that are not accurate, to give a broader perspective on things. So, again, I want to commend Minister Pernell Charles and Minister Grange for the leadership and the staff of the respective ministries who have put on this lovely event. I must commend it. It's a lovely event. I particularly like the very brief documentary on Portia Simpson Miller, and all who have worked on these Jamaica legacy projects. And to the family, how are you, my dear? Good. And colleagues and admirers of the Most Honorable Portia Simpson Miller, I say this: Jamaica recognizes the magnitude of her contribution. We recognize the doors she opened. We recognize the people she served. We recognize the example she set. We have commissioned a bust in her honor. Minister Grange may say something more. Well, at the appropriate time, you will inform the public of that. And there is also a documentary that will be commissioned by the government. So we want you to know that we are in the business of preserving and promoting the legacies of our leaders, not to destroy or contort, or we want the legacies of our leaders to be there for the posterity and benefit of the people of Jamaica. So may all who work in the Portia Simpson Miller building be guided by her example. May this building stand as a monument to inclusion, perseverance, and people-centered leadership. And may Jamaica continue to produce public servants worthy of such honor. I thank you.
1: That was the Honorable Prime Minister, Dr. Andrew Holness. He was speaking at the North Street office of the Ministry of Labor and Social Security for the dedication and naming ceremony of the building to the Portia Simpson Miller building. 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
2: It has come to the attention of Kingston Wharves that scammers are using the name of Kingston Wharves Limited and its senior officials to promote an upcoming car auction. The company and its officials have no involvement with this auction. Kingston Wharves also wishes to reiterate that Kingston Wharves does not sell cars and asks the public to exercise caution when transacting business. Persons may contact 876-618-1068 for further information.
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5: As the NHT continues to put keys in the hands of more Jamaicans.
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0: Getting ready for the birthdays and the anniversaries. Good afternoon to DJ Deli. How are you doing, sir?
1: What's up yourself, my brother?
0: I'm good enough. I'm good enough here.
1: It's funny that, you know, we open the show with this song, you know. Love so nice, tell me why it hurts so bad.
0: Oh, you mean this segment of the show?
1: Yeah, well, this segment of the show.
0: Oh, yeah. I like the song. You close the segment with it.
1: Yeah, you know.
0: Yeah. That is it.
1: You know. But it's so funny that this song, you know, just appear. I never planned to play that song anymore. Yeah. It just come up in my spirit.
0: Oh, yes, it. Oh, yes, it. Daniel.
1: Love so nice, tell me why it hurts so bad.
0: Daniel, you see, I play it. Wagwan.
1: Yeah.
0: Yeah?
1: No. A serious message. Yeah. You know what I'm saying? The message is in the music.
0: Yes, man.
1: Fox.
0: I beg it, happy birthday. Yeah. I don't know where you're going with this, but I want to make sure that I honor these birthdays coming up, folks. It's time for the birthdays and the anniversaries. Let's go. All right, let's see who's having a birthday from the family right here at the RJ Cleaner Communications Group. Giovanni Heslop. Do you know that videographer, DJ Deli? It's Giovanni's birthday today. Happy birthday to Giovanni and Christopher Forbes. He's a correspondent with us here. Happy birthday to them both. Who's having a birthday on the WhatsApp line? Let me head over there and see who's having a very, very special day. Well, no man, I can't take some to come up. All right, here we go. That's great. Let me see if I can get to this one. Mm-hmm. All right, gonna start right here. And this one says, all right, somebody talking about the roads. All right, we'll talk about the road. This one says, happy birthday to Raphael Nelson up in Highlight View, Pepin. It's coming from his wife and grandchildren. And they say they love you loads. A special wedding anniversary, this one, to Kenneth and Charmin Paul of Shortwood SDA, celebrating their 35th wedding anniversary today. And greetings coming from the Family Life Department with plenty of love. This one says, happiest of birthdays to our loving, thoughtful, and caring husband and dad, Aubrey Colyard, who celebrates today, from wife Ruth, children Dayon, Christopher, and your grandchildren, and a host of family members too. Happy birthday to Miss Dacia Taylor from Penn District, Riversdale, P.O. St. Catherine. It's coming from Grandma Norma Rainford and Robert Green. And it says they're locked into the Big 94. Thank you for that. Let me see. Who else is having a birthday today? This one says, good afternoon to Live Crew. Would like to wish my son, Devon Ford, a happy birthday. Coming from Mom, Carol, Dad, Augustus, Brother, Shavar, and Sister, Chantilly. And I want to say, of course, happy birthday. You're most welcome. Hey, Two Live Crew, please send birthday wishes to Sister Janetta McPherson, ASCA. Okay, we're celebrating her birthday today. It's coming from the Deaconess Daphne Bennett and all of us from the South Avenue Gospel Hall in Morant Bay. And they say they love you loads. Hey, Two Live Crew, please say and send a belated birthday greetings to the following persons: Mrs. Marsha Rowe, Miss Lola Smith, Naya Samuels, Kevin Vassell, and Pastor Ruel Robertson. It's greetings coming from Pastor and of Saints. That's Pastor and Saints of the Wayside Bethany Assembly Church. Hey, Two Live Crew. Sending happy birthday to Sheridan James, a.k.a. Chemo, from Hagley Gap, St. Thomas, celebrating his birthday today. Greetings coming from all of the family and friends, especially Melisha, a.k.a. Porridge. Let me see who else is here. This one says, happy birthday to Elaine Francis in Falmouth. Of course, she says, big up herself, Elaine. She's in Christiana. It's coming from Debbie and more blessings. Birthday greetings to Raheem Walker in Mansion Hill, Portland. It's coming from Mom Andree, and of course, AKA. Okay, that's Mom Andree and brother Michael and cousin Celine. Careful of some of the pet names you send out, please, guys, to make sure I saw that. See what else is happening. This one says, good day, Johnny. No, they don't. All right. This one says, please wish Miss Bailey, Lauren Bennett, daughter of Ashley Ravelina Bennett, and the granddaughter of Rev Leslie and Mrs. Maureen Mowat, happy belated birthday. Of course, her day was on the 22nd. It's coming from Carmen in Gregory Park. Greetings, happy birthday to Constable Javel Chaplin at the in Falmouth, Mr. Delroy Mullings in Salve, Mr. Kevin Levy, and Mr. Marvin Franklin, Terry Lewis, and Mr. Andrew Gale of Mandeville. Belated birthday to Miss Michelle Matheson and Miss Simone Griffiths, Mr. Sean Moses, and Miss Kalesh Braham. Also, I want to say happy birthday to Mr. Tweld and David Wallace, Mr. Darlin Livingston, and of course, Sergeant Wayne. It's coming from Sergeant Wayne Wallace at the Trelawney Division. Sergeant Wallace, it was very difficult to read. Please let us keep it the usual typing format. Thank you. This one says Kareen Williams, aka Sunflower of Sun City. All right, it is her birthday today. Speaking of myself to you, Kareen Williams. That one is coming from Dexter. This one says happy birthday to JP Millicent Barrett. Coming from husband, children, and of the JP Association. And coming from all her family and friends as well. Good afternoon. Sending happy birthday to granddaughter Chelsea, celebrating a very special day. It's coming from grandmother Sonia. May God continue to bless you. Who else is here today? This one says belated birthday to Ronya Harris with enough love and blessings, coming from the Harris clan. One more year pandem and wishing you a healthy and happy years to come. Happy birthday. Kindly extend the wedding anniversary wishes to my dear parents, Madge and Danny. Wishing them many, many more years together. Greetings coming from your children, Nicole, Danielle. Enough blessings and love to you both. A2 Live Crew sending a very happy belated, very happy birthday to our dear mother and sister, Kareth Harris. Greetings coming from son, TJ, sisters, Ronia, Sharon and Vivia, brothers, Kirk and Rohan. You're most welcome, family. Who else is here? This one says, happy belated birthday, DJ Deli, love and blessings. And this one says, happy belated birthday also to my church sister, Suzette Koch, a.k.a. Sister Sue of Lime Hall Pentecostal Church, celebrating her day on Sunday. Hope you enjoyed your birthday. And do I have any more here? All right, this one says, good afternoon. Please send birthday greetings to my son, Yannis Russell. He's celebrating today. Best wishes coming from Mom Maria. And do I have, all right, let me see. Do I have time? Yes, I do. Sending out happy birthday greetings to Miss Enid from Fraser Wood, Highgate, St. Mary. Celebrating her 91st birthday today. Wishing you all the very best today and beyond. And all that life has to offer, from your children and grandchildren, great-grandchildren, family and friends, they love you loads. And this one says, hey, shouting on happy birthday to Bobbitt Gillings of Rabino. That's Bobbitt Gillings of Rabino, wishing you enough love and good health. All right, look, do I have any more birthdays? I believe that is it. Hope you guys have a fantastic day if it is your birthday. And of course, if it is your anniversary, Happy anniversary. Let me do this one. Happy birthday to Idris. It's coming from Bertie and the family. Happy birthday to you guys.

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0: Kingston and St. Andrew on Wednesday, July 8th and Thursday, July 9th. The Traffic Court will host its traffic ticket public day at the National Arena starting at 9 a.m. Got a ticket and missed your court date? 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
4: Welcome back to the Tour Life crew on the Big 94. Remember, it's a career and talent Tuesday, and we have a guest in studio that I'm really excited to talk to again. She's no stranger to the show. She's a physician, mental health practitioner, founder of a Free Your Mind initiative. She's a mental health, I'd say, advocate, founder of Free Your Mind Initiative and 2025 Governor General's Achievement Award recipient. We want to say hi to Dr. Melissa Flinch. I hope she's ready for us, you know, because many people, Dr. Flinch, grew up believing that they have to choose one career path and stay in it forever. But today, more people are realizing that success and fulfillment can come from embracing different interests, talents, and passions, whether it be medicine, media, leadership, or the creative industries. Working genuinely can, of course, lead you to great opportunities and can give you different disciplines. Well, today in Career Corner, we are joined by Dr. Flinch. And I want to ask her right away, Dr. Flinch, go straight to it. Many people grew up feeling that, you know what, I have to have one career path. Yes, one thing that I must do. This is it. My dream job scenario. Do you think that mindset is changing today?
5: Oh, well, first off, thanks so much for having me. It's wonderful being in this space. And being in this space is a reminder that we can be more than one thing.
4: Mm.
5: You know, the shift of mindset is so clear now, where it's no longer rich man, poor man, beggar man. We're not mentioning that one. You know, it's now realizing that in the same way that we're multifaceted, in the same way that the Lord has given us various talents, He is allowing us to do more than one things, and that's okay.
4: Right. Mm-hmm. Yeah. You've balanced so many different things. I mean, I can't begin to name all the hats you've worn. We're talking about medicine, leadership, communication, your youth advocate. What is the important thing in terms of when you're pursuing all of these things? Let me put it this way. Mm-hmm. What's the most important ingredient when you're pursuing all of these different channels?
5: Maintaining yourself.
4: Mm-hmm.
5: And maintaining your heart and maintaining the reason why you do things. You know, it's sweet that it's Child Month right now. Because I think majority of maintaining has been listening to the inner child and allowing the inner child to exist. When persons talk about how do you juggle so many things, if you look at somebody juggling, I really wanting them to focus on at a time. They just get whatever is in this left hand, pass it to the right hand, and you continue the cycle and you find that you get the progress. A lot of times we're sitting down and worrying about how we will be able to juggle, as opposed to just taking care of whatever is in the right hand as we shift to the left.
4: Yeah, so let me double down on that. So you're saying, is it that you're saying one should try and at least focus on accomplishing these things one step at a time? In other words, making sure that you learn fully about one thing, become proficient 100% in this thing that you're doing now, and then you can move on to something else.
5: Oh, for sure. I feel that the last time the Lord told somebody the full story from beginning to end, it was Jonah, and Jonah went in the opposite direction. God said, all right, I want you to go to Nineveh and talk to the people, and this is what the outcome will be. And Jonah said, that don't sound right, I go and do something else. So I feel like the Lord tends to tell us a piece of the story, and our job in faith is to do the best that we can with that piece, knowing that it will fit in the puzzle later on.
4: Right.
5: That is our job in this. So yes, I come in, I was a 15-year-old girl at NCU studying media and communications, merely because I was too young to do what I actually wanted to do.
4: Okay.
5: Because nursing, they had an age cap of 17 or older. So I said, all right, mass communication it is. And I was so happy in it. And then when it became time, when I turned 17 and it was time to shift to nursing, it was, I feel like I like medicine a little bit more. And when I shifted to medicine, it was a case where they have their NCU, Science Students Association, me jumping as public relations because me good band that. I have a little media background. And from there, ended up being president of the club. The purpose is understanding that right now, the if the Lord put blinders upon you, you are to focus on what is in front of you because it will fit into the puzzle, but I'm not going to tell you everything one time.
4: Do you think, though, sometimes, because you did mention at the top that you want, one of the most important things for you to do is to maintain who you are, to maintain who you know, that balance of maintaining self. But I know of situations where some folks, for instance, they are thrusted into some situation. Like, you know, sometimes you're at work and somebody says, guess what, you're going to have to be acting supervisor next week because the supervisor has gone on leave or, you know, that person's left the job. And you're now thrusted into becoming acting supervisor. But it takes you away from the daily function that you really enjoy doing. You know, you know, the supervisory position is nice, but you really enjoy doing the actual work, not the supervising of the work. And there are some people who would turn that down. You know, some people say, well, I can only do it for a week. I don't want to be supervisor. Others looking on will say, then depends on lack of ambition, man. You get the opportunity to become supervisor and you give it up. What do you say to that? Because I literally know people who say, no, I don't want a higher position. I like doing what I'm doing. The company gets the best from me when I'm doing this position.
5: What I would say is ask the Lord and lean on the prompting of the Holy Spirit. I feel like there are many opportunities that come to us and our perspective determines what we get out of it. You have the ability to say, thank you so much for the opportunity, but right now I don't think I'm able to take this on based on other things that are happening in my life. All if the only other thing happening in the life is feed your puss where they are yard. You have the opportunity to say, yes, I'm willing to do this for 2 weeks just to feel it out, but if it doesn't work for me, then I can shift. But what I love in the question is that you identified an individual that was very assertive and at least clear on what they wanted. It was just a matter of mapping out whether or not it was acceptable for those around them. People around you will always find something more acceptable for you to do.
4: They will always have an opinion
5: They will always have an opinion. But you have to remind yourself that when you need to go to sleep, your thoughts are what determine whether you sleep or not.
4: Yes, yes.
5: And that is the goal. You still tell the Lord, hey, if you feel like I need to walk in another direction, light fire. Yes. Me know, say, all right, may I listen now?
4: Push me.
5: But you have to still honor the feelings that you have, knowing that the Holy Spirit will guide you.
4: A lot of people believe that if you're pursuing your passion, you know, outside of a traditional career, it is risky. Now, it is risky. Like, everything is a risk, right?
5: Everything.
4: But what's your perspective on that? Because I personally believe that if it's passion, if you're, because passion usually connotes that it's a burning desire. I want to know your opinion, but I know what mine is. If it's passion, I tend to lean towards passion. I'd love to find out what your opinion is on that.
5: I think that our passions are important, but I think that we have to foster the factors that allow us to still enjoy the passions that exist. A lot of persons enjoy their passion when it is a side hustle, when it is not directly priority for paying the bills.
4: Right.
5: But when it becomes a priority for paying the bills, it is no longer something we enjoy. It's now something that we have to do. And it used to be what brought us out of bed. I know it's Lord, me have to go do this.
4: Right.
5: So if it's a case where I'm talking to somebody who wants to do something, but they don't feel like they are yet in a space that will allow them to do it in a way that they fully will enjoy it, then maintain the space where you are while still building what you want to build to get where you want to be. It's fine.
4: So it can't be passion alone then, right? If you're going to pursue this thing fully, yeah, that's
5: passion or feel belly.
4: Well thought out. So you can love it and can be passionate about it, but it might not be something that is profitable. It might not be something that is lucrative and all of that. So I quite love that response a while ago. What about that though? The people love what they do and they do it with all the passion. that you know, you would want somebody who love what they do it with, but they're not seeing the economic fulfillment mm-hmm. from that. What's your advice to somebody like that?
5: For that, I would want to say lean into the yet. So it might be a case where it's not lucrative right now, but it's not lucrative yet. And chances are you have some lessons that you need to learn before it becomes lucrative. Because if you jump into it now and it's lucrative now, you will waste the opportunity that comes.
4: Mm-hmm.
5: So it's a case where, okay, if I want to shift into hosting or I want to shift into something else other than medicine right now, I am enjoying the 1 and 2 times that I get to host, knowing that it makes me so much happier when I walk into the office on a Monday morning. Yeah. I say, morning, everybody. And I say, morning, doc. I know that, yes, I want to find something that works my personality more, but I am able to work my personality quite well in the space that I'm currently in. And this space is prepping me for where I'm going. If I learn how to communicate clearly with persons from all walks of life, and I'm able to navigate situations that may be frustrating, but I can do it with a smile and be understanding and sweet. You know, things say where I'm supposed to be, or if my future self is hearing this, it'll be so interesting. I don't know if when I get to a space that is even more passion fueled than where I am right now, all of those lessons that I learned will just pour into that, and I'll be able to be even more successful in that than if I had jumped straight into it from the get-go.
4: Yeah, that's a great response. See, you know, sometimes you get opportunities thrusted upon you.
5: Mm-hmm.
4: And oftentimes it's because you show some kind of quality. You know, mm-hmm. there's some people out there who've never hosted a function before, but mm-hmm. they might have, you know, stood up in the office and mm-hmm. did a small presentation, and mm-hmm. somebody would see something and say, come here, can you host something for me? And I'm saying, okay. And I might host a one thing, and another opportunity might come their way.
5: Mm-hmm.
4: But then they recognize over a period of time mm-hmm. that these opportunities are mm-hmm. coming, man. What's your advice to people who don't see the nudge? Because, you know,

0: Or sometimes naturally you're being nudged in a direction, but you can't recognize it.
1: I would say peek around the open door. I would say a lot of times we think that unlocking of a new chapter is a big fancy festivity. But sometimes it is the door being slightly open where it's a case of, hey, this is an opportunity. We want you to kind of just get an idea of it. Once you have the understanding that you are not the one who calls the shots in your life, yes, the Lord will hint to you and will say, hey, I think you should go in this direction, but he still waits for you to make the decision. He still allows you to choose. But at the same time, understand that the problems that you currently face, the solutions that you seek, may be on the other side of that door. And it's okay to say, you know, if it doesn't work, it doesn't work. But I'm willing to try. I'm willing to attempt. Because chances are, the things being thrust on you or the things being heavily hinted at may be what is needed to fulfill those very concerns or to fill the gaps that you are searching to be filled that are not filled in your current role.
0: And fear is often the thing that keeps you back, right? Fear is that that feeling that you get, I say, no man, I don't think I should do this. What's your advice in less than 30 seconds? How did they get over that fear?
1: There's one of my favorite songs that's, instead of saying, you know, what if I fall, it's what if I fly. And I want the person listening to know that there is a God who will make sure you will not fall. And if it look like you are falling, will tell you, say, yo, do something else. But there's a huge possibility of flying, so it's worth the risk.
0: Huge possibility of flying, so it's worth the risk. There's so many things I could put on the t-shirt today. So many statements I could put on a t-shirt today from Dr. Flinch. I'm telling you, I'm going to call it a t-shirt maker. Because, we could be selling some products today. Thank you so much, Dr. Flinch.
1: Of course.
0: Always a pleasure.
1: Thank you.
0: I hope the folks were listening. Listen, fear is not the problem, man. You have to overcome those fears. And follow your passion, but follow it wisely, right?
1: Who you're becoming is worth the process.
0: Worth the process.
1: But honor the process itself.
0: Thank you so very much, Dr. Melissa Flinch, physician, mental health advocate, founder of the Free Your Mind Initiative, and the 2025 Governor General's Achievement Award recipient. Thank you so much.
1: Of course. Blessings.
0: We got more coming up.
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0: It has come to the attention of Kingston Wharves that scammers are using the name of Kingston Wharves Limited and its senior officials to promote an upcoming car auction. The company and its officials have no involvement with this auction. Kingston Wharves also wishes to reiterate that Kingston Wharves does not sell cars and asks the public to exercise caution when transacting business. Persons may contact 876-618-1068 for further information.
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0: Oh, some great songs. Tuesday afternoon, DJ Deli in the building. Incomplete, but well, we got our friends from the CPFSA. They're coming in. Going to be talking about the Children's Mental Health Webinar. In recognition of the National Child and Adolescent Mental Health Day, that's on May 28th, the CPFSA will host a free public webinar titled Protecting and Promoting Mental Wellness in Jamaica's Children, beginning at 6 p.m. And of course, it's being streamed via the CPFSA's YouTube channel. This informative session will target parents and caregivers across Jamaica and, of course, aims to build awareness and understanding of children's mental health. Well, we've got Christian Lang, Public Relations and Corporate Communications Manager at the Child Protection and Family Service Agency, with me this afternoon. I want to say good afternoon to her and welcome, Christian. How are you?
1: Thank you, Johnny. Good afternoon to you and to your listeners as well. Thank you for having me.
0: Really, really our pleasure. Thank you so much. The Child Protection and Family Services Agency is hosting this webinar in recognition of National Child and Adolescent Mental Health Day. Tell us why the agency felt it was important to lead in this conversation.
1: Well, the agency felt that it was important to lead in this conversation because we realize how important our children's mental health and their mental wellness and well-being, how important it is to their growth and their development, how important it is to their behavior, how important it is to how they behave now and how they will behave in future as adults.
0: Yeah.
1: So we've seen enough cases, we've seen where, you know, things that are behavioral issues are stemming from mental health issues. Not all the time, but often. And so, you know, as it's National Child and Adolescent Mental Health Day, we thought, and, you know, in keeping with the Child Month theme, we thought it was the perfect way for us to reach our parents, reach our caregivers, anyone who interacts with children regularly, to tell them about the signs, what to look out for, and how they can help their children.
0: Who is the webinar intended for, and what do you hope parents and caregivers across Jamaica will take away from the session?
1: Well, the webinar is intended, of course, for parents and caregivers, you know, those who are raising their children, but also anyone who comes in contact with children, anyone who interacts with children on a daily basis, anyone who forms a part of a child's village. So whether it is you're a teacher, a coach, a bus driver, a taxi man, or, you know, you interact with your neighbor's children, you're their favorite auntie, whatever the situation is, once it is that you interact with children, this webinar is perfect for you to be able to see, you know, what some of these behaviors that they may be displaying that's baffling to you, what is it that this may mean? You know,
0: yes.
1: If the child is withdrawn, if they're showing outrageous behavior, what could this mean and how it is that we can address it.
0: The webinar features several experts from different areas of mental health and psychological and psychosocial support. Could you tell us a little bit more about some of the topics that will be covered during the evening?
1: Sure, I can definitely tell

0: or our therapeutic services and psychosocial support division, rather, that provides psychosocial support to children in state care. So she's one of our clinical psychologists, and she'll be covering that topic. Other topics include recognizing signs your child may be struggling, and that will be by Mrs. Tara Moore, a forensic psychologist, also with the CPFSA. Then we will have building protection, how to reduce risk and strengthen resilience, and that will be by Dr. Kai Morgan, who is a clinical psychologist that's well known in the field. And she's not with the CPFSA, but she has been integrated into the CPFSA family. So she will be doing that topic. And then we will close out with supporting your child, what parents can do and where to get help. And that will be by Dr. Marlon Simpson, who is the director of our Therapeutic Services and Psychosocial Support Division.
1: Awesome. So thank you so much. Is there a cost to attend the webinar? And if persons are interested in participating, how can they join the webinar?
0: The good news is that the webinar is absolutely free. The webinar is on YouTube, right? That's where it's going to be. And it's going to be on Thursday, May 28th at 6 p.m. We're doing it at 6 p.m. when we know families are home. You know, you started getting into the flow of being at home, and you can spend some time to take in the webinar. So it's absolutely free. If you go to the CPFSA's YouTube page right now, and that's Child Protection and Family Services Agency, put that into YouTube, you will see the webinar link. You can set a notification, so it will pop up on your phone as soon as it's time for the webinar. It will remind you. So you can set that notification. Persons who need additional information, go to the CPFSA's social media pages at CPFSAJM on Facebook, Instagram, TikTok, and X, formerly known as Twitter, and you can get additional information.
1: All right. Very, very important for them to know where to go. It's at CPFSAJM. That's on Instagram and also on all social media platforms. Am I right?
0: All social media platforms.
1: All right. And if you want to call, a number, it's 876-948-28412. If you need more information, anything else you want to share with us before you go, Christian?
0: I, of course, want to share the message of reporting child abuse. So I want to remind the public that we are mandated by law, and we should also do it out of concern, right? Not just because the law says, but out of concern for our children. We are mandated to report all known and suspected cases of child abuse. So once it is you believe that a child is being abused, whether it is physically, sexually, mentally, emotionally, psychologically, once you believe abuse is present, please reach out to the CPFSA, give us a call at 211, make a report so that we can do our investigation and see how best we can intervene in the best interest of that child.
1: All right. Thank you so much, Kristen. That's all the time I can ring out for you. Kristen Ling, Public Relations and Corporate Communications Manager with the Child Protection and Family Services Agency. Thank you, ma'am.
0: Thank you, Johnny. I hope everyone tunes in.
1: All right. Certainly wishing everyone will get a chance. If you're interested, sign up for the webinar. Thank you much. This is Radio Jamaica. We'll be right back.
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3: Welcome back. It is the Two Life Crew and the Big 94. It is our Talent and Career Tuesday, and we certainly have a very talented gentleman in studio with us this afternoon. 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His work continues to show that creative talent can become a real and rewarding career in today's digital world. 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
4: You know, I need you to do my intros from now on.
3: Wait a second, if I do all intros.
4: Yeah, man, definitely.
3: Yeah, man, I need you to just write the check. I'll be there.
4: Thanks for having me here.
3: It's a pleasure. You have one of those music producer names, Corey Mills. I don't know if you're aware.
4: People do it all the time. Trust me.
3: So are you Corey, music producer? No, he's Corey, the animator. Corey, are you? Where did you grow up?
4: Okay, Kingston here.
3: Kingstonian.
4: St. Andrew. Yeah, man, I'm Kingstonian.
3: And schools?
4: I went to big up St. Andrew Prep all the time.
3: All right.
4: You know, big two school, top school. And I went to Woolmers.
3: Woolmers boys.
4: Yeah, man, I record this.
3: All right. So, yeah, man, I know you guys are very, very proud. Celebrating, what, 297 years now, and you're getting ready for your 300th anniversary.
4: Yeah, you know, proud of it.
3: So you got some work coming up for that, right?
4: Yeah, definitely.
3: Yeah. So, if a person's hearing about C-Mills Animation Studio for the first time, tell us a little bit about the work that you do.
4: Okay, so we've been, you know, a studio for around 10 years. We started off actually just doing portraits and graphic design. From there, we started to expand our clientele and expand what we provide to our service or to our clients. So, I started learning 2D animation. From there, I was like, you know, I always looked at those animated shows. I'm like, yo, my must can do that.
3: Right.
4: Right. I teach myself drawing. My must can make some art move, right?
3: So
4: That's actually one of our mottos, making art move. So we wanted to develop and expand. And from there, you know, C-Mills Animation began.
3: Most people said they wanted to make the animation move. They did what I did when I was growing up. We just flipped the page.
4: Yeah.
3: Like, because I did those, I did animation as well. Mm-hmm. And I just flipped the page to watch them move. But you went a bit further. Tell us tell us why you moved it from a hobby or just, you know, doing just flat animation to moving picture.
4: It was really, when I looked at the industry right now, I looked at the ceiling. Because when I started off doing portraits for people, I realized that there's more that can be done. And I'm always thinking of ways to improve my skills. I'm always looking on ways to expand what I can provide. And it was always from watching animated shows. Mm-hmm. I always looked at it and was inspired by those things. When I was watching Dragon Ball Z, when I was a little picnic.
3: Right.
4: You know, those things were something I always watched. So I was just like, wait, I can draw, so why can't I do this? Right? Like,
3: yeah.
4: It was just a no-brainer for me. And I just took up YouTube and I said, all right, I want to just learn this thing. And my brother and I were always drawing together from when we were kids. And we always spoke about those things. It's like, you know, we always want to watch those or create some Jamaican type of animation. And I spoke to my friends about that as well. And from there, I started thinking I can do animation and actually create my own animated shows, which is something I am working on, our studio is working on.
3: I'm always fascinated with people who are self-taught, or people who are self-driven. You decide, I'm going to learn this, and I'm going to take up YouTube, and I'm going to spend as much time as possible trial and error to learn it. Tell us about that process for you, because you do say you are self-taught. What was that learning process like, going on YouTube, spending the time, you know, trial and retrial?
4: I mean, I'll tell you, a lot of sleepless nights, for sure. It was something that... I'm very privileged to be able to learn that skill, because for one, you need certain tools to do that. You need certain programs, you need certain computers to be able to run those softwares. So big up to my parents all the time. They saw the skill and they helped nurture that over time. Big up to my friends them as well. They were the ones who also pushed me to be like, you know, push up his, like, keep doing art. Because at the time I wasn't even doing a degree for art. I was doing a degree for business. But I was like, you know, I want to still do art. So I taught myself over time. It was very strenuous, but over time I did learn how to improve that skill. It just took a lot of YouTube videos to look up, a lot of different ways to make it faster as So
3: it's, how did people because when you tell people that, I'm self-taught as an animator, what's the reaction you get from people when you say that to them?
4: It's usually like, wow, really? Like, it really do? Your head chip kind of thing, you know? Like, you're really... Because a lot of people, when they look at how much work is put in, when I tell them it took me 300 drawings to just do 10 seconds, they'll be like, what? That's crazy.
3: Right?
4: But because I love drawing so much, it was just like nothing to me. I was just like, this is improving my drawing skills even more.
3: Right?
4: And from there, I started even teaching on YouTube. Because in that process, I was like, you know, I want other people to be inspired as well. I went to schools also. I went to St. George's and spoke to some kids there. And, just to push them. And I saw the parents that were, inspired by that, and like, you know, my kid wants to do that, and yeah, man, you know, there can help, you know. And that's,
3: it's always interesting too when you say to somebody, I'm self-taught, and they might get the impression that, oh, maybe this is not, you know, gonna be as polished as it ought to be, but then you show them the work and they're like, oh, okay, this is quite impressive. I'm sure you've gotten that quite a bit.
4: Oh, yeah, because it's all about how passionate and how driven you are and how disciplined you are as a person. People who can go to school for it, even when you look at some people that may go to school for it, they may not come out with the same portfolio either,
3: right?
4: Because they're only dependent

0: depending on the teacher to discipline or push them when it's just me pushing myself, right, to get this skill up and going. So it really doesn't matter. It's just how disciplined you are as an individual.
1: A lot of children and young people love drawing and digital art. What skills are important if someone wants to pursue animation professionally, for instance?
0: All right, no problem. I'll give you the rundown. So, first of all, you need to know anatomy. That's the first thing, because I did teach at UWE. I did a small course, Drawing for Animators, and the first thing was anatomy. So learning anatomy, learning how to draw hands, feet, positions, people in movement, in motion, that's important, very important. Learning the 12 basic principles of animation is another thing as well. There's a book for that. That's fundamental for learning animation. Second thing is just having good taste. You know, watching these animation films, these series, these shows, not even just animated shows, movies. Look at the different styles, what you like.
1: Right.
0: You want to do a thriller? You want to do an action movie, a drama?
1: Angles they would choose to
0: yes,
1: evoke certain emotions,
0: exactly,
1: feeling.
0: Exactly, exactly. Paying attention to those things because art mimics life. So that is how you learn. And that's how I learned. Right? So those are the main things for sure.
1: Great response. Thank you. Well, why was it important for you to create Caribbean stories? And you have a, you have clearly, you're set out to inspire Caribbean stories and visuals, instead of just simply saying, you know what, I'm just going to copy what I see overseas. I'm going to do something similar to Dragon Ball Z or whatever inspired you.
0: It's because I think the market right now, the people are hungry for new stories, Caribbean stories, right? Jamaica has a handful of films, a handful of even animated content. I think it's something we should be pushing and should be leaning towards, and our studio is focused on that. And we're currently working on a original IP called Enter Zion. You can check it out on Instagram. It's about a fictional version of Jamaica, you know, like it has that cultural aspect, Rastafarian culture, Jamaican culture, all built in, but in a fantasy element. I think those things are very important. My high school teacher told me a long time, draw Jamaican things. And
1: yeah.
0: At that time, I said, no, I don't do that. I want to draw foreign things.
1: Eiffel Tower and
0: them. Yeah, them thing there. But I said, no. She said, no, draw Jamaican things. And she was right. And I followed that as I went on in my career. So
1: yeah,
0: it's very important.
1: And for those persons who may be listening and not quite sure, okay, how can I see his work? What's your social media handle?
0: Okay, so currently our animation studio is C Mills Animation Studio. So CMILLS Animation. And you can check out Enter Zion on Instagram. So those are the two pages that we have. Enter
1: right.
0: Zion is our current IP we're working on.
1: But more recently, you took on some what I call current affairs.
0: Yeah,
1: there are two very popular incidents that happened recently that I believe you did some animation on.
0: Mm-hmm.
1: One of them was what happened, I think, during the carnival.
0: Action series, man.
1: The action series with that. I think you did that.
0: Mm-hmm.
1: And recently, there was, of course, Ishow Speed coming to Jamaica.
0: Yeah,
1: and he had a square off with our own Jamaican Spider-Man.
0: Yeah, man.
1: And I did see that. I didn't know who did it. So now I'm talking to the person who created it. I was quite impressed with that animation. How long did that take you?
0: Why?
1: Because it seemed to come out like quickly. Like I was like, wow, this is out already.
0: Yeah, man. That night they will work on it. Like me and my friend were sitting on and saying, we're going to do this. Because we knew that he was coming. We knew that Ishow Speed was arriving. I'm saying, you know, we need to do something. And we saw the show off with him and Spider-Man. I was saying, you know, this is it, you know. This we need to do this. And we got a call and we say, you know, say you need to do this thing. And we said, all right, let's do it. And we did it. In that night, we sit down, did not sleep that night. You know, but it took a lot of coordinating, a lot of prep to get to do it. I still feel tired right now.
1: You know, that kind of answers my next question. Because what I want to ask is, do you think there's enough opportunity here in Jamaica and the Caribbean for digital creatives and animators like yourself? But I think what you said a while ago responded to that. But let me hear what your answer is to that question.
0: Yes, I definitely do think there is room it's just a matter of working together. I think that's the main thing. I think there's a lot of individuals. I think we need to come together as a collective to work on these things, because, you know, that's what our studio tries to do. We try to bring on talent as much as we can, if the budget allows. And if we want to collab, we want to collab with more people to work on projects like this. So it takes a village to develop this industry. So I think there is room. It's just a matter of more collaboration is needed.
1: Yeah.
0: For it to work out.
1: Because if there's an animation studio, I'd want to think that you need actors for voiceovers.
0: Oh, definitely.
1: Yes. Actors that can play characters. Mm-hmm. And, you know, that can evoke the kind of emotion that you want.
0: Yes.
1: So we actors are looking for that call. You know, we'd love to play some animated characters. Yeah. So let's make it happen.
0: Yeah,
1: speaking with a very special guest, Corey Mills is the CEO and lead animator for C Mills Animation Studio. Like I said, he just did that animation that's very popular right now on social media, with IShowSpeed going up against the Jamaican Spider-Man, and they were flipping and the crowd was involved. If you haven't seen it yet, please go and see it. Check it out during the break. We're going to take a quick break and come right back. This is the Toon Life crew on the Big 94.
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1: FM. All right, we're back here with our guest, Corey Mills. Of course, he is the CEO of Corey Mills Animation Studio, and that's C Mills Animation Studio. And we've been talking about animation and its impact, and of course, are there opportunities here in the Caribbean? And he's been saying, yes, there are, but you really have to make the most of it. Corey, what does the process of creating an animated project actually look like? You mentioned at the top that, you know, it takes a lot of hours. Kind of describe it for us. If we're doing a 10-minute animation, piece, cartoon, and say we're doing something similar to, you know, the IShowSpeed type of thing, where it's a lot of movement and you're doing that Jamaican Spider-Man character and it's flipping from, you know, building to building, road to road, rescuing two children, you know, from jumping off, a bridge. 10 minutes of work. What kind of time are we talking about?
0: It varies, but as I say, what you just listed, you know, it's a lot of work, a lot of moving parts. One thing for sure, the tools have changed in this modern era. When I started out, I was doing frame by frame, so that's drawing each frame, and in animation there's 24 frames per second, that's the standard. So you're drawing 24 drawings per second. Yes.
1: Right? So when I read, for instance, that let's just say Avatar, an example, took 5 years, 3 to 5 years for them to complete a section. Like
0: that's with a team, you know. That's with a team.
1: That's with a team of, say, 25 or so animated.

0: actors working on each frame. So I say they're working on each of that 25 frame to make it into a second. That's the kind of work we're talking about. Yeah. It's a lot of time.
1: It's a lot of time, and we have to consider that in this third world country we're in now, because I've been doing this for years now, and it's taxing. I worked on a project, a 1 minute, and it took us at least like a year to plan everything.
0: Wow.
1: And that's with just two animators, right? Came out good. It was great, but a year.
0: That's a whole year's worth of work.
1: Which
0: means that you had to ignore other jobs. You couldn't do anything.
1: I mean, couldn't even ignore other work. We had to do it in the middle, right? So stress up there. Right, stress is up there.
0: Got the bills have appeared.
1: Bills have appeared, right? But now, with changing technology now, we've been using a mixture of AI tools to help speed up production.
0: Right.
1: Right? And with the knowledge that we have with creating animation, we are able to create high-quality animations in less more than half of the time. Right? And that is the big game changer.
0: Yeah.
1: Otherwise, you'd have to have a team of at least 10 or 5 to get the same result, the same amount of quality in the same amount of time, right? So when people are doing animation, you have to bear in mind that the quality is going to drop if you want speed.
0: Yeah.
1: If you want speed, the quality is going to be significantly brought down because you have to draw over twice. You have to do the cleanup, you have to do the rough, then the cleanup, then the other cleanup again, then the color. And then you have to do post-production.
0: Mm.
1: So it's a multitude of things that you have to go through.
0: Different layers.
1: Yes, different layers.
0: So there is, though, a growing community of animators here in Jamaica, I've noticed over the years, moving from just doing regular graphic, you know, like the regular commercial graphic where you see two stickmen are dancing together. Mm. Or it's really improved. I've been watching some local production, for example. I've been in a few myself, where animation is really top notch. Things disappear, you see, you know, fire coming out of, you know, some instruments, maybe a weapon, and I'm looking at it like, wow, you know, they're making people disappear and reappear, and I'm thinking, people are doing some good work in Jamaica. What do you think about, is the community together? Are you guys trying to be more cohesive as a community so you can share more knowledge and so on?
1: I think it's a very close-knit community for sure. I think a lot of the things boil down to, you know, time and money. Even though the community is closely knit, sometimes, you know, schedules clash. Or, like, for example, I wanted to work on a project with some people back in the day. And, you know, sometimes in that moment, yeah, man, everybody said, yeah, we can work on this.
0: Right.
1: And time happened, man, you know, you need to do our work, and it ended up not happening, right? So yes, it's very close-knit, but I do think that there needs to be some more incentive for things to maintain that way.
0: Mm.
1: You get me? Because, you know, most of the times it's free.
0: Almost like there needs to be more deliberate community activity, more community action.
1: Yes, yeah. Exactly. People need to be working on specific projects that are, you know, you already have the trademark for it, for example, and you can push that to foreign or abroad. That's a project, that's a product.
0: Right.
1: That you're working on, not just a one video or whatever. This is a product that you guys are working together on, and that's hard to, you know, collaborate.
0: Yeah, sometimes the cohesiveness and the collaboration is hard to come by.
1: Yeah.
0: But I do believe that that's perhaps one way of punching way above our weight, on our size. You know, with more creatives come together to do a project that's much bigger than any one company could do, then I think that's a way of, you know, punching way above so that you get recognition from those on the outside. What advice would you give to parents, you know, who may have children who are showing interest? So many children start out drawing. I remember I did CXE art, for instance. I did CXE art. So that's how much I loved it. I loved drawing from as a kid, right up, you know, right through. But a lot of parents, you know, when it comes to the creative side of things in Jamaica, they see it as a side thing. You know, they don't see it as something that you can actually, you know, grow and live and make a good living from. So what's your advice? Your parents, you know, you said it here, they supported you and contributed to your development, and now you're literally CEO of your own company because of that kind of support. So what would you say to parents who are looking on and saying, oh, that's a hobby, man? You know, you leave that stuff and become a more get a more traditional kind of career?
1: I would say they should definitely nurture that skill, because not a lot of people can draw, right? It is like a, you're like a wizard, you know, you can create from just your mind.
0: Yeah.
1: You get me? It is a powerful tool to have. It's a powerful thing to not, it shouldn't be wasted. So I think parents should definitely nurture that skill. Not to say that it isn't difficult to earn from it. I won't, you know, beat around the bush where that is concerned. It is in this third world country.
0: Especially in this kind of atmosphere.
1: Environment where things need to be fast, right? So, but I would say kids should still have their plan B, then plan A, and then plan B.
0: Yeah.
1: Right? You can still do art and you can still do something else, right? Nowadays, this day and age, you have to have two jobs anyway, right? So it's like, I would say, still nurture that skill. It can be so useful in so many other ways. And just developing that over time, you never know. You don't have to be somebody who draws, but you could be somebody who's a director.
0: Right.
1: You can be a writer. You can be a voice actor. There's so many different things, right? You can be a storyboarder. You get me?
0: Yes.
1: So it's just like, there are so many different levels.
0: Multidisciplinary.
1: Yeah. And if you can find people who have different skills, find people who are like, oh, you're a character designer. I'm a storyboard artist that I want to focus on.
0: Right. So they have a complementary skill and you can work on projects together.
1: Work together.
0: Make a lot of sense.
1: Mm-hmm. So anybody in their class, the kids who are in their class, and them see somebody who are draw, and say, yo, what you want to be? Right? You want to be a storyboarder? I want to be a writer. You know, like, work together. The earlier them start, the better.
0: That's right. You have the duos like that in the business.
1: For sure.
0: So tell me about a rewarding experience that's always there for you. When you think about your decision, your choices to work hard at Seamless Animation Studio, give me a memory that really kind of stands out for you.
1: I would say the first time I started doing game design. And that's interesting, because you think animation, game design, but it goes hand in hand, right? We started out creating a video game for Enter Zion, and it was the first time I ever did game development whatsoever, but I said I can draw, right? And every game have animation, movement, and this was a pixel art, so it's like it's still frame by frame,
0: right?
1: So I was able to create characters that move within a actual world. That to me, I was just like, I'm seeing, I can control these characters now. Right? I can move them around, I can interact. That was amazing to me. Right? And we continue to work on that project as we speak. So that was the first time, you know, me and my friend, he does programming. And we came together, as I say, we came together. I knew him from prep school. Right? He said, all right, yo, I program, you the art and animation. Like, we put our skills together.
0: Mm-hmm.
1: And that is how we started doing game development. So that for me was an eye opener to say art opened up so many different avenues and opportunities.
0: And if we're talking about avenues and opportunities, I'm sure social media is presenting another set of avenues and opportunities for you as well, right?
1: Definitely. It's a new type of workflow for sure. A lot of short form content, but it's interesting because it opens up a different part of your creative process, because now you have to think about, all right, what's hip, what's happening right now,
0: right?
1: Right? How can I tell it in a different way? You know, enhance what has already happened, right? And that's what we always try to do. I always try to make it entertaining, make it fun, and make it creative.
0: And I tell you what, you know, our history is so rich. You can always go back to a certain period as well, and highlight that. That I can tell you, like, there's a whole bunch of stories in our history. Wapikin Philip is our story by itself.
1: Bucks.
0: You know what I mean? For real. Like, you know what I mean? Like, when people say Wapikin, what do you mean? Right?
1: Exactly.
0: Saltfish shingle rooftop. What is what is that? You know? Right? Where's that come from? Right? And then there's Hilangoli. There's a whole another thing too. That's topical, but that's also historical.
1: Uh-huh.
0: You know what I mean? What was there? Another version of that song that was being sung back then?
1: Don't know.
0: You don't know, right?
1: Yeah.
0: Did the grave diggers sing a different version than the people who go to church?
1: Exactly.
0: There's a whole
1: story.
0: Lot of stories in our history that you could explore as well. What's next for Seamless Animation Studios?
1: Just continuing what we're doing. I think we want to make an impact in the industry in Jamaica. Not just Jamaica, but internationally. creating more intellectual

0: intellectual property. That's the main thing. We need to own what we create, right? That will give us more power. That will give us more ways to negotiate. You will be able to bring foreign entities or foreign companies here to see what value is there. Like, oh, you guys have your own stories to tell, and they've been developed. Because I've been abroad and I've been to those conferences, and that's what they're looking for. And once you're prepared, and once you have a proper product wrapped properly and neatly, then we'll sit up and say, oh, there's nowhere else that is doing this. Jamaica culture so rich, everybody love it anyway, right? Them wants the stories in different ways and different flavors, right? So
1: that's listen, plenty step. Ideas out there. I can tell you one, you could certainly do an animation Marcus Garvey series. That would be awesome. You know what I mean?
0: Idea.
1: We got ideas for days, my brother. Trust me, ideas for days. But again, that's what creatives need to do more of. Need to collaborate. And execute. Yeah, but it's really a pleasure talking to you. Happy that my producer, you know what I mean, made the link, because work is coming. Don't worry yourself. Work is coming for real. C-Mills Animation Studio CEO Corey Mills, our guest this afternoon. Hope it was enlightening for you. It's not something that we talk about all the time here, animation, but I'm sure a lot of persons found it interesting. Thank you so much, my brother, for coming through.
0: Yeah, man, blessings. Thanks for having me here.
1: Yeah, man, much appreciated. Here we go.
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DJ Deli providing some great music. Afternoon to all the folk in Sophia's yard. Why Sophia in the north? Gotta big up all them people, you know, Gerald and Shillian and Dalton, Davy and Abigail, Ali and Alex. Let's let them move, let's play domino right, Joe.

you guys are just showing off right now. All the folks in Canaanite's Gasman Yard, you know how we do. Now the ladies are rolling out. Hey, Lady K from East Kingston, I see you. Grace is always in the place.

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4:32 in the afternoon right here on the Tune Life crew. Gotta big up my brother Howie in New York City, locked in. Hey Grace, thank you so much as usual. We've got my brother Muir from Manly Meadows also in the building. Ian from Coco Walk in Manchester. Wagwan Ian, everything good? Of course, the man from Plowden got the entire Plowden family locked in. Robert Green is with us as well. And thank you so much. Somebody says great interviews, fabulous songs. Johnny and Daly, great show. Marcia in Plum Lane. Big up myself, Marcia and Dahlia in Guys Hill locked in. Well, tell you what, Sharon in the grill. Got some of your favorites coming up. Here we go.

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1: Jamaica's poverty rate has dropped from 16.7% to 8.2%. As the government's economic program begins to pay off, our country is heading towards sustained growth. We are building Jamaica. The time by the office of the Prime Minister is...
2: And the time is 15 minutes to 5 o'clock.
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0: Talent Tuesday. Deli showing off his talent on the Wheels of Steel. Sir Deli, you're not going to say it.
1: No, you know, we have to exercise some time to time.
0: That is it. Yeah, man. I want to thank Dr. Melissa Flinch. Wow. She's a physician, a mental health practitioner, founder of the Free Your Mind Initiative, and the 2025 Governor General's Achievement Award recipient. And a little birdie told me that she's hoping to represent the parish of Manchester. Yeah. So we're going to cheer her on, if you will. Also want to thank the CPFSA's Children's Mental Health Webinar guest. We had Kristen Ling, and she's the Public Relations and Corporate Communications Manager with the Child Protection and the Family Services. They're having their webinar. Make sure you go to their social media pages and get more information. Corey Mills, CEO and lead animator at C Mills Animation Studios, stopped by to tell us about his career and why he chose animation. When you see your children showing the aptitude for something, you know, especially when it's wholesome and it's a good thing, encourage it. You know what I mean? Don't just, you know, just try to impose your own will on them. No. Sometimes don't say, remember the Bible itself tell you, you know, a child shall lead them. So make sure that you allow the children to do what they do. I want to thank DJ Deli for the great music and, of course, the company. And I want to big up all the folks who stayed with us this afternoon, including Jennifer from Connecticut. Hi, Jennifer. How you doing? She stepped out and said, hey, Johnny, I'm also in the building as well. Thank you guys so much. More music coming your way for just under 2 minutes. Deli. Beyond the headlines, we can't go beyond the headlines, you know. We can't go beyond. You understand?
1: Yeah, man.
0: All right.

0: Boy Mel, we take over my farm. What me can do?
1: Mikey, I don't worry about weeds again. 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You see, if you plant leafy vegetables like cabbage, cauliflower, and broccoli, they have the Pilar Gola herbicide. Very effective. It kills grass weed and broadleaf weed too.
0: In a cabbage?
1: Yes, in a cabbage. And guess what? The same Pilar Gola can use in scallion and onion too.
0: Really?
1: Yes, really.
0: Make we go down to H&L Agro right now and get the Pilar Gola herbicide.
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7: Good afternoon, I'm Deidran Gordon. Coming up in the news segment of Beyond the Headlines today, Tuesday, May 26, 2026. Parliamentary opposition calls on the government to provide greater transparency on local gas price increases. Health Ministry urges the public to review travel plans in light of Ebola outbreak in African region. 3 shot, 1 fatally in St. Mary. Southern Regional Health Authority concerned about increase in renal failure cases across Manchester, Clarendon, and St. Elizabeth. In business news, Bank of Jamaica grants Barita Financial Group financial holding company license. The discussion segment of Beyond the Headlines with Dion Jackson Miller comes up after this newscast. Now the details of the news on Radio Jamaica 94 FM and online at RadioJamaica94FM.com. With Jamaicans facing mounting pressure from rising fuel costs, opposition spokesman on energy Philip Polwell is calling on the government to provide greater transparency on local gas price increases. Mr. Powell says there has been no clear assurance that the hikes being passed on to consumers each week accurately reflect movements in international oil prices. His comments come as global oil prices continue to climb amid ongoing conflict in the Middle East, placing additional strain on motorists and businesses. The state-owned oil refinery Petrogem has been absorbing the almost weekly increases with a cap of $4.50, which Energy Minister Daryl Vaz indicated may not be sustainable since Petrogem has been operating at a loss. The rising oil prices have also affected the price of certain commodities locally, such as flour. For the upcoming fiscal year, the refinery is projected to lose an estimated $1.5 billion. Mr. Paulwell's call comes as consumers are experiencing financial difficulties, arising a spike in oil prices as a result of the war in the Middle East. He says the government must make it clear that its price hikes are not used as a bailout for Petrogem's years-long debt.
8: Initially, the minister said that they had put a ceiling on the increases and that he's going to move the ceiling. But I'm wondering when the price increase will reach the point where it doesn't represent a burden on the government, and whether or not we haven't reached that point where the government isn't trying to recoup and to make profit.

0: the misfortune that this world is facing with the price of oil skyrocketing. I'm keeping a tab, and I'm hoping that the government isn't going to try to use this opportunity.
1: A proposal to remove the price ceiling has been before cabinet for weeks. Meanwhile, Mr. Powell also accused the government of failing to support Petrojam in upgrading and expanding its refinery.
0: The government has failed Petrojam by not ensuring that some of the plans that we have to upgrade the refinery, to make it more efficient, to expand the refinery so that we can produce more of the things that we need. All of those plans were in place, and the government has failed to implement them, and that's the reason why, because of imports, Petrojam has lost so much money. And the minister had a chance in Parliament recently to come and tell the country what they were going to be doing about Petrojam, and he failed. He talked about investing $15 million in Petrojam. It requires a lot more than that.
1: Opposition spokesperson on energy, Philip Polwell. He was speaking at the People's National Party Springfield Annual Divisional Conference on Sunday. The Ministry of Health and Wellness is urging members of the public to review their travel plans and avoid traveling to or transiting through countries affected by the Ebola outbreak. The World Health Organization, WHO, has declared the outbreak of the disease in the Democratic Republic of Congo and Uganda as a public health emergency of international concern. More in this report from Halshane Burke.
2: In a statement today, the health ministry said, although the WHO assesses the risk as high in the African region and low globally, it has further enhanced its port of entry health surveillance. It says as a result, Jamaicans or travelers to Jamaica who have no symptoms but have traveled to affected countries or transited through them in the last 21 days will be asked to self-quarantine under the supervision of the health department. Persons with symptoms will be classified as suspected cases and will be isolated. The ministry is advising the public to ascertain health information and advice regarding the Ebola outbreak and other health conditions from official and authorized channels of communication. Yesterday, head of the WHO, Dr. Tedros Ghebreyesus, said at least 220 people are now suspected to have died from the ongoing outbreak. He said the situation was outpacing urgent efforts to scale up the response, adding that health workers were playing catch-up. Halshane Burke, Radio Jamaica News.
1: The Southern Regional Health Authority, SRHA, says it is seeing a worrying increase in the number of persons presenting with renal failure across Manchester, Clarendon and St. Elizabeth over the past 2 months. More in this report from Prince Moore.
3: Nurse manager at the renal unit of the Mandeville Regional Hospital, Marika Davis-Miller, revealed that 143 emergency renal cases were recorded in March, including 45 females and 98 males. The figure increased to 154 cases in April, comprising 62 females and 92 males. Mrs. Davis-Miller raised concerns last week while speaking at a renal unit nutrition seminar at the hospital.
4: Majority of these patients are within the age gap of 20 to 40 years old. We need to take better care of ourselves. Majority of these patients, and most of them came from Clarendon. So we need to pay better attention to our diet, what you consume, right? And when you talk to majority of these patients, they're gonna tell you, and forgive me for calling the names of some of these products, but consuming them so often, ever so often, Boom and rum, Red Bull and rum.
3: Nurse manager at the renal unit of the Mandeville Regional Hospital, Marika Davis-Miller. The issue has prompted Chief Executive Officer of the hospital, Alwyn Miller, to advocate for a policy to govern meals brought to patients at the hospital by relatives.
5: I have seen a gentleman in the emergency room and he has had a bottle of drink, right? In his arm, cuddled like a baby. I will tell you what kind of drink, but it's a drink he shouldn't be drinking because it's a sugary drink.

0: And we know of persons, while they are here, they'll be drinking a lot of water, which they also should not be doing. So I am saying these things as part of my own observation and part of what we will be moving to address as a hospital, to curtail and to help those of you who may present to get better faster.
1: Chief Executive Officer of the Mandeville Regional Hospital, Alwyn Miller. Meanwhile, medical residents at the hospital, Kristen Little and Caris Foster, say kidney transplants remain an option that could eliminate the need for dialysis for some patients, despite low public awareness. Dr. Foster also warned vulnerable groups, including construction workers, vendors and farmers, to guard against dehydration and heat-related illnesses amid rising temperatures associated with the El Nino phenomenon. Dialysis treatment currently costs between $14,000 and $20,000 per session, with most patients requiring treatment three times weekly. Prince Moore, Radio Jamaica News.
2: Prime Minister Dr. Andrew Holness has given assurance that the Western Children and Adolescent Hospital in Montego Bay will be named in honor of former Prime Minister Portia Simpson Miller. The assurance comes 2 months after the PNP Patriots called for the government to name the facility after Mrs. Simpson Miller, arguing that the hospital was conceptualized under her administration and that she traveled overseas to secure funding and international partnerships for the project before leaving office in 2016. Addressing the Ministry of Labor and Social Security dedication and naming ceremony for the Portia Simpson Miller building at 1F North Street, Dr. Holness said there was never any other intention regarding the naming of the hospital. He explained that the government was awaiting the completion of the hospital, which he said would have been the appropriate time to formally make the announcement.
3: You know, governments can't always say everything up front all at once. You have to wait until appropriate timing and so forth. So sometimes our timing may not coincide with other timelines and ambitions and issues. So whatever it is, it was always the intent, and I had expressed that directly to the family, and internally we had also discussed it. And I may even have said it in passing in interviews, which probably was not picked up at the time, that the hospital should be named. It is only the right thing to do. It's appropriate that it should be named in our honor, and it will be done.
2: Meanwhile, Dr. Holness said the government is in the process of restoring the name of Portia Simpson Miller Square in 3 miles. Dr. Holness explained that during the road improvement program in the corporate area, the square was removed. However, he said, following the construction of the overpass, it was always the government's intention to reinstate the name in her honor.
3: And I just want to assure the members of her constituency, which adjoins my constituency, that it was never the intention to eliminate Portia Simpson Miller Square. And so when we put up the overpasses, the intention was to rename those overpasses in her honor. We actually started some work to fix up underneath the overpasses and to paint it to make it look appropriate. We will continue that, and at the right time, we will rename that entire area, including the overpass and the underpass. We're trying to figure out if it should be the Portia Simpson Miller overpasses, or we haven't found the right nomenclature, but we will find the right and appropriate way to name it.
2: Prime Minister Dr. Andrew Holness. A 37-year-old man who was accused of being part of a group of gunmen who engaged the police in a gun battle in Tivoli Gardens, West Kingston, more than 2 years ago, was today freed before the Supreme Court. Neil Anderson was freed of 3 counts of shooting with intent and 1 count of having a prohibited weapon after the trial judge upheld legal submissions made by his attorneys at law, King's Counsel Peter Champagne and Saeed Bernard. More in this report from Kemen White.
4: Three police officers had alleged that on November 11, 2023, at about 5:30 p.m., following a high-speed chase into Tivoli Gardens, Anderson alighted from a Toyota Hiace bus with 7 other men, all of whom opened fire on the police. According to the officers, after the gun battle subsided, Anderson was found on the ground nearby suffering from gunshot wounds to his head. He was later taken to the Kingston Public Hospital and was subsequently charged. On inspection of the Hiace bus, the police noted that the registration plates at the front and back were different. However, during the trial and undercross examination, the officers admitted that they did not recover

any illegal firearm. They conceded that, although the alleged shooting between themselves and the gunmen took place at a distance of about 16 to 20 feet in an open field, no damage was observed to either the police service vehicle.

0: no justification for opening fire on Anderson and that they acted excessively because Anderson did not stop at a police checkpoint. Anderson had maintained that he was not in the company of anyone that evening and was not in possession of any firearm. The trial judge, Justice Leighton Pusey, agreed with the no case submission by the defense and entered verdicts of acquittal on all counts. Cameron White, Radio Jamaica News.
1: An unidentified man was shot and killed during an alleged confrontation with an off-duty police officer in Liberty Estate in Three Hills, St. Mary last night. Two other people were shot and injured in the incident, which occurred shortly after 9 o'clock. According to preliminary reports, residents heard loud explosions and cries for help. A resident, who is also a police officer, reportedly went to investigate and allegedly saw a man dressed in a dark clothing armed with a firearm approaching him. This led to an exchange of gunfire. The armed man was later found suffering from gunshot wounds. A firearm was reportedly seized. He was taken to hospital where he was pronounced dead. Investigators later discovered that two persons inside a room above a bar in the community had been attacked by the gunman, who forced his way inside and opened fire before fleeing the scene. Both injured persons were taken to hospital for treatment. A woman is in the custody of the St. Mary Police on suspicion that she carried out an arson attack at the Surrient Aggregate compound in Georgia on Sunday. Two office buildings, a company pickup truck, and another motor vehicle were damaged after they were set ablaze. It's reported that about 2:30 in the afternoon, a farmer who resides on the property left to make a report at the Oneonta Bay Police Station about an alleged threat issued by the suspect. Upon his return, he observed the two buildings engulfed in flames. The police are summoned, and upon their arrival, they observed the buildings and two motor vehicles on fire. The woman was subsequently arrested. Now further afield, Iran on Tuesday denounced the most recent U.S. strikes of bad faith and unreliability as negotiations pressed on toward a possible deal to end the war. The U.S. military characterized Monday's strikes in southern Iran as defensive, saying targets included missile launch sites and mine-laying boats, and said the U.S. acted with restraint in light of the weeks-long ceasefire. Iran's foreign ministry called the strikes a ceasefire violation and warned that Washington would bear responsibility for all consequences without elaborating. In a statement, Iran warned that it will leave no act of aggression unanswered. Iran's Revolutionary Guard said Tuesday that it had shot down and deterred drones and a fighter jet that entered its airspace. Meanwhile, the Islamic Republic began restoring internet access after a national shutdown that began in January. You're listening to the new segment of Beyond the Headlines. Here is a recap of our top story. Parliamentary opposition calls on the government to provide greater transparency on local gas price increases. Still to come in business news, Bank of Jamaica grants Barita Financial Group Financial Holding Company license. 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
1: Time now for the business roundup. The Bank of Jamaica has granted Barita Financial Group a license to operate as a financial holding company, marking a major regulatory milestone for the expanding financial services group. The license allows the company to operate under the consolidated supervisory framework outlined in Jamaica's Banking Services Act. Parent company Cornerstone Financial Holdings says the approval strengthens governance, group-wide risk management, and regulatory oversight across the Barita Financial Group's banking, securities, and related financial operations. The license follows a court-approved reorganization that took effect in April last year, which established Barita Financial Group as the holding company for Barita Investments, Barita Unit Trust Management Company, and Cornerstone Trust and Merchant Bank. Chairman of Barita and Director of Barita Financial Group Limited, Mark Myers, described the approval as a major milestone, saying the structure will better position the group to deliver more integrated financial solutions while maintaining stronger oversight and governance. There are signs of improvement in the supply of cement locally, following an intervention by the Ministry of Industry, Investment and Commerce to allow imports and interim measures implemented by Caribbean Cement Company. That's according to President of the Incorporated

0: Master Builders Association of Jamaica IMAJ Richard Mullings, who says checks with merchants and an independent survey have suggested that the supply of cement to the market is returning to normal. He was speaking with Radio Jamaica News this morning against the background of a complaint from Mayor of Portmore Leon Thomas, who said the shortage of cement hampered yesterday's Labor Day activities across the municipality. Mr. Mullings says the IMAJ met last week with Caribbean Cement and suppliers to discuss the issue, which has caused disruption in various subsectors of the construction industry.
1: They confirmed that they are stabilizing the supply now. We made checks within that meeting with suppliers, far off distance suppliers, and they confirmed that they are now getting better supplies and it's approaching a stable supply. We have not, however, got a formal response to our communication to the Ministry of Industry about how they plan to manage and keep and monitor the supply of cement going into the future. And that's still of concern to us.
0: President of the Incorporated Master Builders Association of Jamaica, Richard Mullings. Now, the JSE index declined by 2,050 points, while the junior market declined by 23 points. Overall market activity resulted from trading in 117 stocks. Kintyre Holdings was the volume leader with 43% of total volume. That is the end of the business roundup. To end this edition of Beyond the Headlines, here is a recap of our top stories. Parliamentary opposition calls on government to provide greater transparency on local gas price increases. Health Ministry urges the public to review travel plans in light of Ebola outbreak in African region. Three shot, one fatally in St. Mary. Southern Regional Health Authority concerned about increase in renal failure cases across Manchester, Clarendon and St. Elizabeth. And in business news, Bank of Jamaica grants Barita Financial Group Financial Holding Company license. For these and other stories, please log into our website at RadioJamaicaNewsOnline.com. The discussion segment of Beyond the Headlines is next with Dion Jackson Miller. I'm Deidre Ann Gordon. Good afternoon.

0: This is Beyond the Headlines with Deion Jackson Miller on Radio Jamaica.
1: Good afternoon. Thank you so much for staying with us. We continue with you on Beyond the Headlines. I'm Deion Jackson Miller, and it is, remember, it's not Monday. In fact, it is Tuesday, and it's the 26th of May, 2026. And as always, we thank you so much for being here with us. And coming up in today's program, we're talking to the opposition spokesperson on health and wellness, Dr. Alfred Dawes. He has made a sectoral presentation. Also, more calls for transparency in gas prices from the opposition. And later on in the program, in our international news segment, Globetrotting, not sure what people are expecting from the enhanced games, the games in which doping was allowed. What were you expecting? Well, not much came out of it. We'll have a report on that. And we will also be listening to a little bit of what the late Dr. Agri Irons said on Beyond the Headlines 6 years ago. We're speaking about men and mental health, and then we'll talk a little bit about the importance of the work that he has been doing. We're also going to be hearing from a medical student, a Jamaican medical student in Cuba, about what's happening there now. We spoke to her in February, so several months later, what's the situation given what has been described as worsening conditions in Cuba. All right, so that's coming up for you as well. So stay tuned, and remember our WhatsApp lines, 553-598-876-553-5908 and 876-254-0693. Give us your first name, give us your general location. Soon come.
2: When blue lights flash, what are your rights? And what are the limits of police power?

Before we open the telephone lines, we examine the disturbing police fatal shooting of Latoya Bujo-Bulgin in Granville, St. James, now under INLICOM investigation. At a traffic stop, what does the JCF use of force policy require? When must restraint replace reaction? And how quickly must medical assistance be given to an injured citizen? Balancing Justice host Andre Earl KC discusses these and other issues on Lawyers Open House with his team of esteemed colleagues, Attorneys at Law, Messrs. Norman Minot, Seymour Stewart and Richard Hemmings, on Tuesday, May 26 at 9 p.m. right here on Rated Jamaica 94 FM.

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Thank you so much for staying with us. We continue with you on Beyond the Headlines. I'm Dionne Jacks-Miller. So how was your Labor Day, folks? And I saw an interesting conversation taking place on X where somebody said, you know, essentially, my words not theirs, was saying, oh, Labor Day is a scam. It's a scam to get free work out of people, and don't buy into this thing about putting work into Labor Day. And different people are answering, and quite a few people are saying, okay, we hear you, we don't accept what you're saying, we think it's valuable to be

0: We think it's valuable to be contributing to community, to neighborhood, to country by giving volunteer work. And I'm curious to know what you think, because I know a lot of people were out, you know, doing Labor Day projects. What was your project? Message and tell me now. I'd love to know how you thought it went and how you feel about it. So WhatsApp us and let us know now. 553-5908, 876-553-5908. 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Let's start though with opposition spokesperson on energy, Philip Paulwell. He's also leader of government business in the House, opposition business in the House. Whoops, holiday, must say. holiday, do something to my brain. Thanks so much for joining us, Mr. Paulwell. Appreciate it.
1: Hi, good afternoon to you, Diane, and to your listeners.
0: All right, so you're calling for greater clarity, greater transparency in relation to gas pricing. So tell us the

0: problem you have? And well, let's start with that. What's the problem you have?
1: Well, the problem started in April when the minister made this announcement that he was actually tampering with that formula that you've been so cynical about for many years, that petrodram pricing formula. And we all know that that formula is based on the WTI index, the West Texas Intermediary. And what the minister announced was that they had put a cap now on the pricing of products from petrodram.
0: I'm so sorry, Mr. Powell, don't kill me. I'm so sorry, but I wasn't looking at the time. Let me just take the break, do the business, and then we'll come right back to you, all right? Talking to Philip Powell, opposition spokesperson on energy, we'll soon come.
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0: Thank you so much for staying with us. We have been talking to Philip Powell, opposition spokesperson on energy. He's raised concern about the government's pricing policy, and I realize I'm never going to live down the fact that I've said for years I can't understand petrodram pricing. So Paul Well references it every single time we do an interview, but it's all right. As I said, when I hide and talk, I have no problem in saying when I do not understand something, I may not understand that at all. Let me let you continue, Mr. Paul Well.
1: And it's even worse now that the minister has announced this capping. And the problem I have is that once you start to tamper with the pricing formula, then you're going to have, quite reasonably, people raising suspicion as to when the tampering ends and when are we back to an objective pricing formula. Now, ever since the minister made that announcement, we have seen the prices going up by an average of $4.50. $4.50 per week. and it seems unabated. I mentioned earlier that we use not the Brent crude pricing formula, but the WTI pricing formula, which has been a bit lower than the Brent crude formula. So I'm asking the question, where are we now in terms of that backlog of debt that we had incurred during the period when we had put this pricing cap on? And when are we going to be in a position where the price of the imported items equates to what the price is at the pump? I think it's only then that we are going to be in a position to know whether or not the government isn't, as it were, profiteering on this unfortunate situation that has befallen us.
0: So how is it you want them to share the information with the public? What format are you thinking of?
1: Right. So the minister had announced in early April that the government had incurred losses of, I don't remember, the billions of dollars. Based on the price cap. All we need to know now is where are we in terms of those losses? Are we at the point now where all of the price increases have been passed through the system, or are we not? My thinking is that we are just about there now, so we ought not to be seeing these increases continuing. I believe that it is only through weekly announcements as to where we are with those losses that we'll be in a position to know, you know, whether or not we're trying to recoup those losses for previous years. We find we made losses 23, 24, 24, 25, over $2 billion in those years. And we just don't want the situation now that has befallen us to be used for the refinery to recoup those losses.
0: And in terms of, I know the issues have been raised in Parliament. Have you, based on the responses you've been getting from the minister, is there anything there that helps you, that you think helps the country?
1: No, I was very disappointed with the minister's sectoral presentation, because I thought he would have used the opportunity not only to deal with the immediate crisis, but to speak about the future of Petrojam. And he did not. My disappointment has to do with the fact that there was a plan to make the refinery far more efficient, to expand so that it can produce a lot more of the products that we need rather than importing them. And he did not come with any plan to show how the losses were going to be curtailed. But one thing is clear, that in this period of crisis, the operations of a refinery is absolutely crucial to our energy future. And if the refinery is allowed to lose money year in, year out, I fear that the government is going to shut it down, and then we're going to be relying solely on imports, and that will be bad for our country.
0: All right, going to leave it there. Appreciate your time as always. Thank you so much.
1: You're welcome.
0: Speaking there with the opposition spokesperson on energy, Philip Hallwell. And just reminding you of our WhatsApp line, 876-553-5908, 876-553-5908. Give us your first name, give us your general location. And I was asking, what were your Labor Day projects? Victoria in Northwest Clarendon says, I was helping to fix and patch bad roads. And Ian in Mandeville says, it's not Labor Day, it's Beach Day. It's a day everybody chooses to go to the beach. A lot of people, but not everybody. Oh, is this Ian? No, this is not Ian. Lake, it says. I beg your pardon. I see a whole heap of community work still going on. Let's see. Okay. All right, so continuing to remind you what our WhatsApp numbers are. 876-553-5908. 876-553-5908. Give us your first name and give us your general location. All right. And all right, let me go to our WhatsApp lines. and know that corporate Jamaica, for instance, really takes the opportunity a lot of times to use it as their give back day. I see a lot of the corporate teams out, you know, doing painting, doing all kinds of different kinds of activities. And I know a lot of people actually do carry on. It's like the Labor Day is a, what you might call it, the showpiece. But there's a lot of work I know in a lot of projects that goes in before Labor Day and that continues after Labor Day. So, I mean, I think it's important that it's a day that workers have different possibilities of doing different things, but the put work into Labor Day, I think it's still very much alive for a lot of people. Wanna think. 876-254-0693, 876-254-0693, and as well, or 553-5908, that's 876-553-5908. Give us your first name, give us your general location. I'm seeing that we've issued a travel advisory. The Ministry of Health is warning people now, Jamaicans, to warning them against traveling to the Democratic Republic of the Congo as well as Uganda, given the fact that the World Health Organization has now declared the Ebola outbreak a public health emergency of international concern. We're seeing the death toll mounting and lots of concern in terms of what is happening. There is an interesting story here. Cedar Valley to get a new post office. Cedar Valley in St. Thomas. And there was a Labor Day project there yesterday, and the mayor of Morant Bay, Councilor Louis Chin, told GIS News that that was the parish's Labor Day project, given the state of the previous structure. And I'm going to come back to that and tell you why I find it interesting, because the whole issue in terms of the future, in fact, of the post offices and where that is going. You know, my son's very first field trip was to a post office. And that's one of the things that they used to do in schools, so, you know, send out a letter and then get it back through the post and all kind of thing. All right. We're joined now by the opposition spokesperson on health, Dr. Alfred Dawes, who recently delivered his presentation in the sectoral debate, and he joins us now. Thanks so much. Appreciate you talking to us. Dr. Dawes, thank you so much.
4: Hi, good evening, and good evening to all the listeners.
0: Okay, so you raised quite a few issues in your sectoral presentation. Let me start with the concerns you raised about operating theatres. I know this has been something you're consistently concerned about, and you said in your sectoral presentation there is only one working operating theatre, the Bustamante Hospital for Children. Tell us what you understand is happening there and what is the impact.
4: At the time, and I do not know if it has been corrected, but there was only one theatre out of six that was operating, and they were on emergencies only. So every ENT, orthopedics, eye case, general surgery case, there were all elective lists were cancelled, and up to the time of my presentation last week, over 50 children had been cancelled. It's a recurrent issue. The ASTs and there's a question of whether or not there's mold growth in the operating theatre. This is familiar because last year we had a visiting team that had to cancel the scoliosis surgeries after they had made preparations, and after, you know, families were waiting for quite some time, surgeries were cancelled because of the same AC issues, and we were assured that this would be fixed. So clearly there is an ongoing issue with the maintenance of these operating theatres, or is it that we keep buying faulty AC units? I was also apprised after the fact that the operating theatres at KPH were down as well. I think only two were operating at the time I was told last week. Again, I don't know if they ganged it and tried to fix it, but it's a recurrent pattern where operating theaters keep going.

0: we just can't seem to get it right every now and again. We have a patient or a relative going public, and then that is the time that it is hastily addressed with a short-term fix. But we need to do something definitive, and we have to move beyond the promise of spending more money, because clearly there's an implementation issue if money is not the problem.
1: Let's pick up on that when we come back right after the break. You're listening to Dr. Alfred Dawes. We're back in a moment.
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0: Thank you so much for staying with us. We continue with you on Beyond the Headlines. I'm Dionne Jacks-Miller. So remember our WhatsApp lines, 876-254-0693, 876-254-0693. Give us your first name, give us your general location. Also 553-5908, 553-5908. We're talking to Alfred Dawes, the opposition spokesperson on health, who recently delivered his sectoral presentation in Parliament. And one of the issues you raised, really important issue in terms of what we're doing in terms of screening and trying to pick up cancers, especially breast cancer, colon cancer, before they reach advanced stage. So what are you saying is the problem there?
1: We have spoken exhaustively about exercising through Jamaica Moves. We have also looked at nutrition in some respects. I brought the conversation a little bit further along with nutrition. But one of the pillars of health we do not talk about enough is screening. We give lip service to it with, I believe, the Know Your Numbers campaign, where they're doing road shows, but we don't have access to screening. Screening should be widely available. It should be cheap, and there should be follow-up after you have found a disease. With breast cancer being the number two cancer in women, and it's steadily increasing, and not only is the rate of breast cancer increasing, but the death rate is also increasing, which means that we are diagnosing later stage cancers. I don't think we have

0: mentioning mammograms in the entire public healthcare system right now. And even in private sector, you have parishes that do not have mammograms at all. So we're not screening for breast cancer. And as a result of that, with the rising cancer rates, it's advanced cancers that we are detecting. If you have a lump, it means that you have had that cancer for about 18 months. Versus if you pick it up with a mammogram, you can actually find a precancerous lesion that can be removed and treated effectively. Similarly with colon cancer, we have tests that can pick up blood in the stool and that can give you at a microscopic level, and that can make it very easy to pick up polyps, which can be removed with a colonoscopy, but yet there's no screening program. And with colonoscopies, it is usually diagnostic rather than screening, meaning that it is persons with overt bleeding or constipation where a tumor is blocking the passage of stool. That is what you do colonoscopies for in the public health system. And by then, it's too late. And that is why more than two-thirds of the colon cancers diagnosed are, again, advanced stage. So if we are, as a country, we're serious about beating these chronic diseases, we should start at a primary care level where we're screening adequately, picking up precancerous lesions or early cancers rather than at the late stage where the treatment becomes more expensive, less likely to cause cure, and more likely to cause serious side effects.
1: If the concern is about the cost of screening, especially if you're talking about colonoscopy, if you're talking about mammograms, then what's the answer?
0: It can't be. Mammograms are fairly cheap, and if you look at the cost of picking up an early stage cancer versus late stage, a country that invests a dollar in primary care will get savings on the back end by saving lives and productivity and more expensive cancer treatments at the secondary level. The government ought to invest more because you get more bang for the buck. And that is why in many instances when countries are introducing universal health care, one of the first areas of coverage is screening, and that is because you have a fixed cost for the screening. It's capped, and it's not like you're paying for surgeries or covering hospitalization, which can be varied. You get a fixed cost. You pay for the screening per person per year, and the savings are enormous. So we have to look at not just funding of healthcare, but funding of screening. And I don't think that the Ministry of Health is really paying attention to these things that they can do right now to improve healthcare and get better returns for the money that's been putting in. I alluded to the fact that in spite of the health budget being tripled over the last 10 years, we have worsening morbidity and mortality from cancers and non-communicable diseases, which means that the return that the government is getting on their investment in the Ministry of Health, it is horrible. We have invested in crime prevention, and we have seen murder rates going down. But it's the opposite with the Ministry of Health, tripling the budget, a lot of facelifts on clinics that sit idly, and we are not getting to the chronic diseases before they cause significant damage to persons and overwhelm the hospitals and secondary care centers.
1: Following up on that, you said that you support the call for reduced consumption of sweetened beverages, less sugar in the drinks, in the drinks. But you also say that can't be the only focus, because as you point out, there's also a problem with processed food, with bread, with biscuits, with cereals, junk food, and so on, that heavy in carbohydrate, and that those are also inimical to health. Those also contribute to our high levels of non-communicable diseases, diabetes, and so forth. Not quite clear, though, what it is you're saying we need to do. I mean, the issue of the sugary beverages. The call is to reduce the sugar in the beverages. What are you saying needs to be done with the rest of our often unhealthy diet?
0: So the conversation must, first of all, be expanded beyond just sugary drinks. Because when we speak about sugar, the focus on the food industry and special interest groups is on cane sugar. The issue is really glucose. It's high levels of glucose in our bloodstream. And that glucose comes from heavy carbohydrate meals, a lot of rice, flour, especially the processed foods, the snacks that we eat a lot of. We can fool ourselves by saying that we're cutting out sugar and it's going to be healthier, but then we're loading up our bodies with glucose coming from these highly processed foods, the lot of the rice that we're eating and the baked goods. So I want, first of all, the conversation to be holistic in terms of addressing the high carbohydrate diet that we have. And there are socioeconomic factors why Jamaicans are eating high carbohydrate diets, primarily cost. We should be moving towards a more protein and vegetable-based diet, but the average Jamaican can't afford that. Our most common protein source is chicken back, which is the absolute worst cut in the chicken because it's low in protein and high in fat. But that is what most Jamaicans have to subsist on because they can't afford the other cuts, primarily because we have a 240% import duty on other chicken parts. Now, we can discuss whether or not we need to have that to protect the local poultry industry. But in protecting the local poultry industry, are we sacrificing the diet and the health of the average Jamaican who could afford to eat healthier cuts of chicken? The other thing that we need to look at is really the fast food joints that are out there. One of the proposals that we had was that every restaurant that has more than 5 branches or outlets, they should produce caloric values for all of their food items. So when you're eating a fried chicken and fries or a burger or a pizza, you must know that even if you're going to order a diet soda, you're still consuming 1,000 calories. And this is fat, salt, and carbs together. And that will, I hope, help Jamaicans to make healthier choices. There are many salads that are labeled as healthy, but they're over 1,000 calories. And in the end, calories count. And the type of calories, whether it's coming from protein sources versus highly processed sources, those make a big difference in terms of the inflammation in our bodies and the insulin resistance that happens when your blood sugar levels are spiked from processed carbs. And that leads to diabetes, your heart disease, other symptoms, and of course obesity, the other metabolic diseases. So we need to start having those conversations now rather than just speaking solely about cutting out sugary drinks.
1: The issue of the chicken imports, so, and the duties. I mean, that's literally damned if you do, damned if you don't. We still have people speaking about how badly our dairy industry suffered because of cheap imports of milk powder. So, I mean, you said it in terms of, are we talking about protecting our local industry as opposed to bringing in cheap protein? But literally, isn't it Hobson's choice? I mean, what do you do?
0: It is a tough choice, but I think that there ought to be some conversations with the duopoly that exists with chicken in Jamaica, whereby certain conditions have to be met. A company cannot be making super profits, and at the same time, it's at the expense of Jamaicans who can't afford to eat healthy. So there, you know, it's not to say that the government should interfere in the free market, but the truth is that the government is interfering in the free market by having these duties. So if a government is going to be protecting an industry or giving an industry subsidies, there ought to be some strings attached. And that may include some level of democratization.

0: selection of the inputs, such as feedstock, to ensure that local poultry farmers on a smaller scale, they can get access to cheaper feeds and compete with those big processors. And that may cause freeing up of the market, and you may have cheaper chicken cuts.
1: Going to have to leave it there.
0: Locally produced.
1: Going to have to leave it there right up on to 6 o'clock. Appreciate your time. Thank you so much, Dr. Alfred Dawes, Opposition Spokesperson on Health, talking to us following his recent presentation in the sectoral debate. News coming up. We're back after.
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4: Good evening, I'm Deidrean Gordon with the latest Radio Jamaica news. With Jamaicans facing mounting pressure from rising fuel costs, opposition spokesman on energy Philip Polwell is calling on the government to provide greater transparency on local gas price increases. Mr. Polwell says there has been no clear assurance that the hikes being passed on to consumers each week accurately reflect movements in international oil prices. His comments come as global oil prices continue to climb amid ongoing conflict in the Middle East, placing additional strain on motorists and businesses. The state-owned oil refinery Petrojam has been absorbing the almost weekly increases with a cap of $4.50, which Energy Minister Darrell Vaz indicated may not be sustainable since Petrojam has been operating at a loss. The rising oil prices have also affected the price of a certain commodities such as flour. For the upcoming fiscal year, the refinery is projected to lose an estimated $1.5 billion. Mr. Powell's call comes as consumers are experiencing financial difficulties arising a spike in oil prices as a result of the war in the Middle East. He says the government must make it clear that its price hikes are not used as a bailout for Petrojam's years-long debt.
5: Initially, the minister said that they had put a ceiling on the increases and that he's going to move the ceiling. But I'm wondering when the price increase will reach the point where it doesn't represent a burden on the government, and whether or not we haven't reached that point where the government isn't trying to recoup and to make profit on the misfortune that this world is facing with the price of oil skyrocketing. I'm keeping a tab, and I'm hoping that the government isn't going to try to use this opportunity.
4: Opposition spokesman on energy, Philip Polwell. A proposal to remove the price ceiling has been before cabinet for weeks. Prime Minister Dr. Andrew Holness has given assurance that the Western Children and Adolescent Hospital in Montego Bay will be named in honor of former Prime Minister Portia Simpson Miller. The assurance comes 2 months after the PNP Patriots called for the government to name the facility after Mrs. Simpson Miller, arguing that the hospital was conceptualized under her partnerships, rather under her administration, and that she traveled overseas to secure funding and international partnerships for the project before leaving office in 2016. Addressing the Ministry of Labor and Social Security dedication and naming ceremony for the Portia Simpson Miller building at 1 of North Street, Dr. Holness said there was never any other intention regarding the naming of the hospital. He explained that the government was awaiting the completion of the hospital to formally make an announcement.
6: You know, governments can't always say everything up front all at once. You have to wait until appropriate timing and so forth. So sometimes our timing may not coincide with other timelines and ambitions and issues. So whatever it is, it was always the intent, and I had expressed that directly to the family, and internally we had also discussed it. And I may even have said it in passing in interviews, which probably was not picked up at the time, that the hospital should be named. It is only the right thing to do. It's appropriate.

0: appropriate that it should be named in her honor, and it will be done.
1: Meanwhile, Dr. Horner said the government is in the process of restoring the name of the Portia Simpson Miller Square in 3 miles. Dr. Hollis explained that during the road improvement program in the corporate area, the square was removed. However, he said following the construction of the overpass, it was always the government's intention to reinstate the name in her honor. The Minister of Health and Wellness is urging members of the public to review their travel plans and avoid traveling to or transiting through countries affected by the Ebola outbreak. The World Health Organization, WHO, has declared the outbreak of the disease in the Democratic Republic of Congo and Uganda as a public health emergency of international concern. More in this report from Hal Shane Burke.
2: In a statement today, the Health Ministry said, although the WHO assesses the risk as high in the African region and low globally, it has further enhanced its port of entry health surveillance. It says as a result, Jamaicans or travelers to Jamaica who have no symptoms but have traveled to affected countries or transited through them in the last 21 days will be asked to self-quarantine under the supervision of the health department. Persons with symptoms will be classified as suspected cases and will be isolated. The ministry is advising the public to ascertain health information and advice regarding the Ebola outbreak and other health conditions from official and authorized channels of communication. Yesterday, head of the WHO, Dr. Tedros Ghebreyesus, said at least 220 people are now suspected to have died from the ongoing outbreak. He said the situation was outpacing urgent efforts to scale up the response, adding that health workers were playing catch-up. Hal Shane Burke, Radio Jamaica News.
1: 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I'm Deidre Ryan Gordon. Good evening.
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1: When blue lights flash, what are your rights? And what are the limits of police power? Before we open the telephone lines, we examine the disturbing police fatal shooting of Latoya Bujo-Bulgin in Granville, St. James, now under INLICOM investigation. At a traffic stop, what does the JCF use of force policy require? When must restraint replace reaction? And how quickly must medical assistance be given to an injured citizen? Balancing Justice host Andre Earl KC discusses these and other issues on Lawyers Open House with his team of esteemed colleagues, Attorneys at Law, Messrs. Norman Minot, Seymour Stewart and Richard Hemmings, on Tuesday, May 26 at 9 p.m. right here on Radio Jamaica 94 FM.
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3: 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You're listening to Beyond the Headlines with Dion Jackson Miller.

Thank you so much for staying with us. We continue with you on Beyond the Headlines. I'm Dion Jackson-Miller. And let us share some comments coming in on our WhatsApp line. Jackson Jacksonville says, respectfully, because before any painting is done to the overpass down by 3 miles, Portia Simpson Miller Square, they should remove all the rough edges, rough and loose concrete, and those unsightly streaks left by cement water. It couldn't have been handed over, shouldn't have been handed over in such a condition. What's so bad about it? Nobody in Jamaica sees it for what it is and calling it out. Yes, I live in America. Yes, it's a first world country. We shouldn't pay for such shoddy work. We should demand value for money. This time I can't blame wholenesses. I missed out something. Masters E.G. Hunter and Stephen Shaw. This time I can't blame wholeness. This time it's your lack of oversight. And I also have pricing for Labor Day. I went to my church in Maypen to clean up and beautify the area around. Cynthia says Labor Day is not like back then. They should be out there cleaning the gullies. And we have as well our team. This is, who is this? Carlene. Our team, the Amity Community Outreach Group, was at St. Leonard's ECI. What is that? Early Childhood Institution, I guess. Covering the roof. Big up Karen Downer, Real Community Persons. And Simone in Clarendon says, doctor is so right. Many health centers in Clarendon, re-know your numbers, don't even have materials to do know your numbers correctly. There have been no resources to the cholesterol tests and check sugar. All right, and then I also have another listener saying, okay, Owen Acidis, but I would have to verify that before I read it. Next thing, then come haul me up, all right? Georgia in St. Andrews says, for Labor Day, the Kiwanis Club of Stony Hill gave a facelift, repainting the Parks Road Health Center, Parks Road in rural St. Andrew. We were at work on Saturday and on Monday. Maureen in St. Thomas says, I never usually have a project. I usually do work on the day. I plant a few fruit tree, clean up my yard and so on. She says, I have a problem. What I see happening at the local level over the years, people no longer take care of spaces. We now have a generation of people who don't see the importance of work of days such as Labor Day. And I have Millicent saying Labor Day has lost its true meaning and intention. Many people use it as a day to party. Simon listening in Texas says, okay, something else. Do all those people killed by police point guns? How can you determine that they are gunmen? It can't be because the police say so. All right. Well, remember again, we have Indicom. Indicom investigates and usually comes to a determination. In about the last stats I saw said about 80% of their investigations, they close them without recommending any kind of disciplinary action being taken. If they think that there was a problem, they will make a recommendation. All right, keep your comments coming in. 876-553-5908, 876-553-5908. And we also have 254-0693. Let us now go to our international news segment, Globetrotting, the so-called enhanced games that took place in LA. One world record broken. Remember, this is a game so they can dope up and come. And they were supposed to get $1 million for anyone who could break the world record. And Fred Curley was out there carrying on about how Usain Bolt's record going to go. You'd see that, Kenneth? Yeah, man, Usain Bolt's record going to go. And I love Bolt, you know. Bolt just answered upon his social media and said, okay. Argument done. And then of course Curly run and him say the time when him win with him would have come dead last at the last Olympics. So it's like, bro, well, you know, in getting money, so I hope it was worth it to him. But let's listen into this report from the BBC's Owen Bennett Jones.

0: one case, an athlete who said he was competing clean beat one who said he was doped. So it really raises the question, what have we learnt as a result of all of this? Ross Tucker is a South African sports scientist. He is the host of the Real Science of Sports podcast. What did he make of it?
1: Well, I thought it confirmed what we'd been discussing around it in the months leading up to it, which is really the entire thing was an advertisement. It was a platform for an anti-aging drugs campaign. It seemed like a thinly veiled attempt on the part of its backers to use elite athletes to promote the idea that healthy, otherwise healthy people, but older people should use drugs for off-label use. That's really what it boiled down to, the Enhanced Games. They spoke about transparency and they spoke about redefining sport. I don't think any of that happened. It was never really the intention. I think they wanted young, healthy athletes to break world records, to show people what drugs could do, and they didn't get that. So in one sense, I was relieved by it. I thought it was a real anti-climax. A lot of athletes got a lot of money for doing something not very remarkable.
0: Well, there was one new world record in the swimming.
1: Yeah, I'd be hard-pressed to say that that wasn't down to the swimsuits.
0: Okay, can I just explain that? So in the Enhanced Games, as well as the doping, the swimmers were allowed to use these very sort of, hydrodynamic swimsuits, which, yeah, that maybe was why they got quicker.
1: Exactly. If you go back, 2008, 2009 was when those swimsuits were introduced. Every Olympic and every world record was broken in that two-year window. Mm. In 2009, the swimming authority said that they would no longer allow that swimsuit to be used. The Enhanced Games have allowed it, and you could easily make the case that it's worth 0.2 seconds, and that's the world record that we saw last night in Vegas. So I think the swimsuits helped. Be interesting to know what the Enhanced Games folk made of it, but they would have hoped for far more spectacular display of what drugs can do for humans than what they got.
0: Because they have put quite a lot of money into this, haven't they? I mean, it was a whole sort of training camp in Abu Dhabi, or in UAE anyway, where they were all, you know, in a hotel getting this doping treatment done and, you know, training and so on.
1: Tens of millions. I mean, even the facility was $6 million, I read. The prize money was enormous. I read that on average, the 42 athletes made $166,000 in Vegas. The world record obviously earned the guy a $1 million bonus. So they threw big money at it. It had big name billionaire backers, as I say, who are invested in the anti-aging world. So yeah, massive money. And I think actually the performances won't give it momentum for 2027 and beyond. But whether those billionaire backers continue to think that there's a market will determine whether we see another Enhanced Games.
2: So I was just reading up and I was saying, oh, what he mentioned there about the billionaire backers. So the story is reporting that the investors that came up with this idea of the Enhanced Games, the whole idea is to use that to promote an online pharmacy selling performance enhancing drugs. So it's like, what is happening? Okay, let's shift gear to something that make more sense. All right. So I spoke earlier this afternoon via WhatsApp with a Jamaican student in Cuba. We last spoke to her in February. We wanted to get an indication of what's happening there now, how they're dealing with the worsening situation in terms of fuel shortages, not having power. How is all that affecting their education? She's a first year med student. She has asked us not to share her name.
3: So can you tell us the situation now? What are things like now?
4: So in regards to the situation, I would say it's the same, a bit worse in some sectors. For example, with the light, it still goes away a lot, from about 12 hours to 20 hours each day. Transportation is also very bad because of the whole oil thing with Cuba and USA. It's very, very bad, so it's hard to travel. So the institutions have placed us to hospitals, clinics nearby, and they have transferred us to different schools, which are closer due to transportation. In regards to food here, chicken is becoming extremely rare to find, and the prices are sky high. And yeah, it's difficult, it's kind of hard to stay focused at times, but that's the situation right now.
3: Can you tell us a little bit more about the transfer to a different school and how that has been working?

0: Okay, so where I am located, it's more of a central area, unlike other students. So I've been placed at another medical institution. It's about a 30-minute walk to school and back home, so I have to wake up a bit earlier to start my journey. But in regards to just the school itself, I would say it's the same as my previous school, same challenges, same workload. The only difference is I am surrounded with more Cubans than foreign students, like unlike my previous school. And they have also lessened our days at school, and they try to incorporate more clinical practices so that we don't have to travel as much due to transportation.
1: So does it feel then as if you're still getting an education of the same quality? Do you feel you're still getting the teaching and learning that you should be getting at this stage?
0: That's a very tough question to answer. I would say yes and no. Why yes? Because they have put out the effort to relocate us. We're still having classes, having conferences, but and they have tried to incorporate the days that we don't go to school with clinical practices at a family doctor close by us. But why I'm saying no as well is because everything just feels a bit more rushed. A lot of persons can't get to school every single day because of transportation, as I said. So we have fewer classes. The classes that we do have, the conferences, they feel a bit rushed. Sometimes they combine two topics in one conference. So it's more workload at home to fully go through the content and understand. And with the whole light situation, when light goes away, the signal is gone for hours, it's a bit tough. But I will say, for the most part, yes, it's still the same quality as before.
1: How are you coping? How are you and your friends and your colleagues coping with all of this?
0: I would say it's a battle. It's definitely a battle that I will have to fight every day. I have to constantly remind myself every single day the reason why I am here and what the goal is, or else I will completely like lose it, because it's not something easy to do here in Cuba. And my friends, I'm honestly grateful to have them, and I know they are grateful to have me as well, because when I am down, they will be there to also remind me and to encourage me. And when they are down, I try to do the same. We try to stay positive through it all. But it's a very scary situation to be in as well, because it's like being in the unknown. We don't know what is going to happen. We don't know if this is the best of it. We don't know if it's going to get worse, if it's going to get better anytime soon. So it's very hard. I find myself sometimes thinking about leaving, but I just try to, stay positive and just keep studying, keep pushing, and just trying to do my best through it all. It's also a bit hard to juggle school life with just our outside life and just our home life. For example, due to there being less classes, it's more at home studying. No light, no signal, and we also have to cook for ourselves. We also have to wash. It's just very hard to do stuff when the light isn't here. And with the light not being there, being here for so much hours, it's not easy to say, okay, let me cook a big meal, let me do like a meal planning, like a meal prep for a week. That's not possible because the things are going bad quickly. So it's really rough.
1: Can you tell us more about what you're eating? You were saying chicken is rare. Can you tell us, for instance, what you might eat in a day for, say, breakfast, lunch, and dinner?
0: Okay, so I packed food items from Jamaica. So normally in the mornings, I would drink like a ginger tea bag or a mint tea bag. I would have my crackers with it, or I would do Lasco and oats, for example, before school. And when I come back home, I would probably steam some white rice, have it with mackerel or corned beef or some tuna. We have markets close by in Cuba. We have a lot of markets here in Cuba. So I would go to the markets on the weekends to buy, for example, plantains. So I can do like press planting with tuna, for example. But I always try to cook extremely light. I try to cook one serving, because as I said, I don't really like to keep food in the fridge, knowing that there is never really power here. So that's really the downside of it all.
1: What's the mood of the Cubans you encounter nowadays? I mean, are they angry? Are they just resigned and saying, boy, I saw it go, you know, it is what it is? Are they rebellious? What's the sense you're getting of how people, how they are coping and reacting to all of this?
0: From what I've seen with, you know, speaking with some of them, I would say it's a mixture. I've encountered Cubans who have just accepted what life will be like for them. And I've seen some have a lot to say about what's happening, and they are furious. There have been a lot of riots here in Cuba. I would say the government tries not to let the outside see everything that's happening here in Cuba. And with the government system here, Cubans can't really speak up. They're not allowed to speak on what's going on, or they will be sent to jail. So some persons are also afraid to speak up, and they are also experiencing a lot more challenges than we are as foreign students, because we are getting, you know, money from our parents or our family members to just sustain us. So even though stuff are rising and they are expensive, and even though, you know, whatever, we can still buy a few stuff, but they can't. So they have a lot more to say than we do in certain aspects. But yeah, some are laid back, some are like, okay, it is what it is. Life is hard here, but what can they do? Others are okay, and then some of the Cubans here have relatives abroad, so they are okay with everything because, you know, they are getting money from abroad. Some Cubans have generators, this thing called EcoFlow to power the house as well. So it's a mixture. Some Cubans are better off than some.
1: You're listening there to a first-year medical student, a Jamaican medical student in Cuba, giving us an update on the situation there as conditions worsen with shortage of fuel and just ongoing problems as the U.S. continues to come down hard on the Cuban government. Let's take the break, do a little bit of business. Remember our WhatsApp lines, 876-553-5908, 876-254-0693. 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

0: It has come to the attention of Kingston Wharves that scammers are using the name of Kingston Wharves Limited and its senior officials to promote an upcoming car auction. The company and its officials have no involvement with this auction. Kingston Wharves also wishes to reiterate that Kingston Wharves does not sell cars and ask the public to exercise caution when transacting business. Persons may contact 876-618-1068 for further information.
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7: 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You're listening to Beyond the Headlines with Dion Jackson Miller.

Thank you so much for staying with us. We continue with you on Beyond the Headlines. I'm Dion Jacks-Milo. And, you know, I've been seeing such wonderful, heartfelt tributes to Dr. Agri Irons and the impact he has had on so many people's lives. You know, such an outpouring of love and people sharing how he helped them through some of the most difficult times in their lives. He, as you know, was a consultant psychiatrist, and he was also an avid advocate for the abolition of smoking. He spoke out against the health issues caused by smoking, caused by vaping, e-cigarettes, and so on. And we spoke with him on Beyond the Headlines in October 2019 at the time about growing concerns then over

0: the issues of vaping and e-cigarettes. This was speaking to him in his capacity then as chairman of the Jamaica Coalition for Tobacco Control.
1: Part of the marketing strategy is to place these vaping outlets, shall I say, near to popular high schools, some of which are known to have a little extra spending money. So you will find the vaping apparatus is easily available to the young people. And in fact, some high schools have identified youngsters in the school who are legitimate vaping agents, you know, the influencers who are trying to get their peers hooked on the stuff. I must tell you that there are a lot of other dangerous chemicals, like formaldehyde, for example, identified in the whole vaping setup.
0: Listening there to the late Dr. Agri Irons. Joining us now, we have Dr. Winston Delahaye, consultant psychiatrist at the University of the West Indies, Mona Campus. Dr. Delahaye, appreciate you talking to us. Thank you so much.
2: Thank you very much for inviting me, Dion.
0: Agri Irons impacted so many people's lives in so many ways. What are some of the ways in which you would, hard to summarize, but summarize his impact and contribution?
2: So very significant, in fact. The WhatsApp groups, I'm in a couple of them, are really, as you would expect,

0: Alright, let's see if I can get him back. In the meantime, let's see some of your comments coming in. Karen Kingston says, every time I drive down 3 miles and I see the wasted space under the bridge, I'm convinced the flyover was not necessary. Yes, Dr. Delahaye, sorry about that. Go ahead for me.
1: Yeah, we're just recounting an interesting conversation I had with him from his hospital bed only 10 days ago, actually referring a couple of patients that he wanted me to participate in their management so there would be no lapse. That's the kind of person Agri was. He certainly guided me in addition to being a colleague. We met elsewhere at least once a month or more. So I knew him very well. Certainly he'll be very sadly missed. He was very special to us, especially as it relates to young colleagues coming through our psychiatry program. A number of generations, 3, 4, maybe 5, including myself, that he guided through with a very gentle holding of the hand. We all benefited from that.
0: That issue of when you said gentle holding of the hand, was that, what should I say, unusual in terms of how he mentored, how he taught?
1: It was his characteristic feature. So these are things that, you know, we may not all have skills like that, where you're being held, guided, no shouting about it. Gentle voice, using other methods of really advising you, you know, giving you advice even when you didn't ask for it, always having you feel comfortable. In fact, he was very clear on his mortality based on the same telephone call I had with him a couple of days ago. But he would be able to allow you to feel comfortable on visiting him. And such was Agri. So you're going in thinking, well, you know, how do I face this evening? Well, he allowed you to feel very comfortable, his usual jovial self, whilst managing his own mortality on his own and sharing with a few of us that he would have those discussions with. That's the kind of person, yeah.
0: Oh, extraordinary. And as I was playing in that clip, his work went beyond the bounds of psychiatry. I mean, he was very passionate about that issue of tobacco control. How did
1: Far beyond. And in fact, tobacco control was one, you may recall. So I installed him when I came out of the chair of the Medical Association of Jamaica. At the time, we needed steady hands to guide the ship. And he certainly fitted the bill. And, you know, we were very happy with that transition. And, you know, he provided that kind of leadership. There are few persons able to speak on any subject. Agri was one of them. And at a moment's notice. So you could say, Agri, can we have a word on this? He's ready, always ready. So we learned those things, you know, from him with his guidance and demonstrating without shouting.
0: What's one of your personal memories of him?
1: He called, and he often did this to say, my brother, how are you doing? Just thought I'd give you a call. And this is a couple of months ago, and you weren't allowed to come with a superficial response, because if you attempted, he would then drill down gently. And so that's one aspect. How about personally? That's the kind of person, Dion.
0: And how do you think, again, just going by the messages you've been seeing, what do you think you would say is going to be his biggest legacy?
1: I think his biggest legacy is the way he humanized psychiatry. So he really had that touch of not making you feel having mental illness was something monumental that can't be managed. And so he was one of the few of us who had the ability to have gentle discussions around mental illness using simple terms, really help to transmit to Jamaica in general that just like any other chronic illness, mental illnesses exist. There are reasons that they do and that they can be managed, and you don't need to be in an institution to be managed. So he really rallied around community management, community treatment, encouraging families to feel comfortable embracing their loved one who may be having a mental illness.
0: Well, they will be remembered for a long, long time, eh?
1: Indeed, indeed.
0: All right. Appreciate you talking to us. Thank you so much, Doc.
1: Thanks very much, Dion.
0: All right. So talking there to Dr. Winston Delahaye, consultant psychiatrist at the University of the West Indies. And I don't know, when you hear that people like Accra Ions have died, you know, it's just like a what kind of collective sigh, because you know of the kind of work that he has done, you know of the just the tremendous impact. I mean, I saw some beautiful tributes, you know, people talking about how he just insisted on helping, how he, okay, let me read one that Nadine Sutherland shared on her Facebook page. She said, at one stage of my journey, I thought I was broken. Vicious and unfounded rumors about me were swirling. I was at the heights of my career when everything tumbled down. I was hurt, befuddled, and felt betrayed by my own Jamaican people. She said, after starting to have, you know, certain kinds of thoughts, I realized I needed help. I felt I was being washed away by a tsunami and was losing control. She said, I took myself to Agrit's coach. It's on reflection I realized how good he was to me, how good a lot of people were to me. He probably saw I needed to be supported. He asked to see me every other day. He took no pay. He felt safe. He listened. At a time when I lost so-called friends and career opportunities, some people even to this day feel I've not realized my full potential as an artist because at that time I disagree, because I'm here, I'm alive. Maybe because someone listened, someone saw a young woman suffering and wanted to protect her, not destroy her. Agra Ions was one of those people. His big, compassionate heart will never be forgotten. Thank you, sir. Light, peace, and progress to your spirit as it transitions into the ancestral realms. What a beautiful, beautiful tribute. All right, time for us to go for sports. We're back at 7:00.

things off with some football news. All local-based players have reported for the Jamaican camp in England for the Unity Cup. Meanwhile, the Reggae Boys are set to face a depleted India squad in their opening match.

0: out of the tournament at the Charlton Athletic Club in England on Wednesday. Jeremy Brown reports.
1: It's showtime, baby.
2: This is the...
0: And we do apologize for that incorrect insert.
3: ...to England with a depleted 18-member squad after Indian club Mohan Bagan Supergiants withdrew seven of their players from the national camp midway through preparations. This as the Indian Federation did not provide insurance for their players to take part in the tournament. The Indian squad for the tournament features only four specialist midfielders. Two players, midfielder McCartan Nixon and defender Nikhil Barla, joined the Indian squad on Tuesday. Meanwhile, Jamaican local-based players Giovanni Leng and Christopher Ainsworth of Cavalier FC, Tafari Chambers and Raheem Edwards of Mount Pleasant FA, and Dwight Merrick of Montague Bay United have joined up with the Jamaican camp. The players took part in the recent Jamaica Premier League final and third place playoff. The world number 71 ranked Reggae Boys will take on the number 136 ranked India in the second semi-final on Wednesday, starting at 1:30 p.m. Jamaica time. The tournament also features world number 26 ranked Nigeria and Zimbabwe, who are ranked 130th. Nigeria defeated Zimbabwe 2-0 in the opening match of the tournament on Tuesday evening. And they were led by a double from Femi Aziz, who scored as early as the fourth minute before sealing the win in the 62nd. Nigeria now awaits the winner of the second semi-final between the Reggae Boys and India. The final takes place on Saturday, while the two losing semi-finalists will contest the third place playoff before that on the same day. A Jamaica-Nigeria match would be a repeat of last year's final when the Reggae Boys lost on penalties after the teams had played to a 2-all scoreline at full time.
0: Jeremy Brown ending that report. Now in 16 days' time, an estimated 16 billion people are expected to lock in on the world's biggest showpiece, the FIFA World Cup, to be hosted by the United States, Mexico and Canada. Spencer Darlington reports.
3: India travels to England.
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2: It's the biggest showpiece on earth, and that's why it's expected that only 2.3 billion of the world's population will not see any of the action. But don't be bothered by that number, because a record 6 billion people are expected to catch at least a portion of the games across all media formats. 48 teams will be taking part, but only one thing matters at the end on July 19.
6: They say it's only about the winner.
2: As it gets closer to kickoff, there will be an adrenaline rush. Players will be fired up and the blood pressure of coaches will rise. However, not everyone who was expecting to be on the plane will get a boarding pass. Richarlison was sure he was on Brazil's ticket. He made his intentions clear from early, promising to stay focused by not taking his phone with him. Well, he was not included, and that led to an astronomical plan to help Tottenham Hotspur win the English Premier League title. Still with Brazil, João Pedro was hoping Neymar would be at the World Cup with him. However, sometimes you must be careful about what you hope for, because as fate would have it, Neymar took Pedro's place in the squad. Let's hope they are not among the 2.3 billion people who will not be watching. So as Lionel Messi and his Argentine teammates get ready to defend their title, there is a message for the Americans.
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0: Spencer Darlington with that report. Now mainstays Christian Pulisic, Tyler Adams and Weston McKennie headline the United States 26-member Men's World Cup squad announced by coach Mauricio Pochettino on Tuesday. The list also includes Gio Reyna of Borussia Mönchengladbach. Overall, there are 13 players who are part of the squad who reached the round of 16 at the 2022 World Cup. The remaining 13 players will be taking part in a World Cup for the first time. This includes PSV Eindhoven's Ricardo Pepe, Crystal Palace defender Chris Richards, and FC Cincinnati defender Miles Robinson. Pochettino said after the squad announcement that some of the decisions were difficult and painful for him to make, and in some instances cost him sleep over the last 2 weeks. The US, along with co-hosts Canada and Mexico, is hosting the World Cup for the first time since 1994. The United States opening match will be against Paraguay on June 12. And after facing Paraguay, they will take on Australia on June 19 before rounding out the group stage against Turkey on June 25. Before that, they will play warm-up games against the Senegal in Charlotte on Sunday and with Germany on June 6. Now, another CONCACAF team, Panama, named an experienced squad for the World Cup on Tuesday with captain Anibal Godoy and midfielder Aldaberto Carrasquilla included as Thomas Christiansen's side prepare for the finals in the US, Mexico and Canada. Panama secured qualification for only their second World Cup after victory over El Salvador sealed their place at the June 11 to July 19 tournament, 8 years on from their debut in Russia. Christiansen retained the core of the side that guided Panama through CONCACAF qualifying, with veteran midfielder Godoy expected to lead the team alongside Pumas Una midfielder Carrasquilla, who was included despite suffering an injury in Sunday's League MX final defeat to Cruz Azul. Veteran forward Alberto Quintero was also named in the squad after missing the 2018 World Cup through injury, while the omission of Botafogo midfielder Kadir Barrea was among the notable absences from Christiansen's final list. Panama will open their Group L campaign against Ghana on June 17 before facing England and Croatia, and they will look to improve on their 2018 World Cup debut when they exited in the group stage without earning a point. Jamaica Premier League champions Portsmouth United and runners-up Cavalier are both drawn in Group B of the CONCACAF Caribbean Cup alongside Cibao and Salcedo of the Dominican Republic. Meanwhile, if Mount Pleasant FA win the CFU Club Shield, then they will join Portsmouth United and Cavalier as Jamaican clubs in Group B. Mile Gully Community Club retained their Manchester FA Major League title after beating Villa United 1-0 in the final game of the 2026 season at the Mile Gully Community Centre. Mile Gully hired Acosta Cup striker Alwyn Robinson secured victory for his team from a goal mode scramble in the 77th minute. Mile Gully entered the contest at 19 points, 3 more than Villa, and needed only a draw to be crowned champions. 9 teams participated in this season's competition. Defending champions King FA will meet either Richmond FC or Madras in the final of the Centen Major League competition after clipping Content United 2-1 in their semi-final encounter on Monday. Ryan Francis in the 30th and Dario James from the penalty spot in the 32nd minute were the scorers for King FA. Kirk Fletcher's strike in the 48th minute was not enough for Content, who will now contest the third place playoff on Sunday. To cricket we go, as batting coach for the West Indies, Floyd Reefer says things are going well so far following the second day of the Windies high-performance training camp in Antigua. The 10-day camp is intended as the launching pad for the upcoming ODI series against Sri Lanka and Jamaica, and a foundational block in a wider 18-month strategy to revive the West Indies' fortunes in the 50-over format.
8: You know, the intensity levels, it's very high on practice sessions, so everybody's kind of bought into what we want to achieve. You know, this team has been doing, you know, really well over the last 2 years in ODI cricket. You know, for us to put about 18, 19 points over the last 2 years has been a great achievement. You know, it's for us now to keep moving forward, you know, into the right direction.
0: Reefer says one of the main objectives of the camp is to get players back in the frame of mind for international cricket.
8: Focus a lot on with the batters in terms of batting a lot of spin, you know, focusing on straight rotation and trying to score up as much balls as possible. You know, we also looked at boundary options, you know, to spin, batting especially in the middle overs. So that was one of the main focus over the first 2 days. You know, the fast bowlers, they did a lot of technical work with coach Ron Paul and Otis Gibson. Guys been coming in, the energy levels are high.
0: West Indies batting coach Floyd Reefer. Now, Royal Challengers Bengaluru, the team of West India and Romario Shepherd, stormed into the Indian Premier League final with a commanding 92-run win over Gujarat Titans in qualifier 1 on Tuesday. chasing 255, the highest target in IPL playoff history. Gujarat were bowled out for 162 in 19.3 overs. Rahul Tewatia led a late push with 68 off 43 in Gujarat's chase as Jacob Duffy took 3 for 39. Shepherd went wicketless from his solitary over.

0: Earlier centre back Bengaluru dominated the power play to reach 76-1 before blasting their way to a commanding 254-5. They were powered by captain Rajat Patidar's unbeaten 93, while Virat Kohli and Kunal Pandey made 43 each. Former West Indies captain Jason Holder took 2-39 for Gujarat. Bengaluru will play the final on Sunday in Ahmedabad, while Gujarat will have another chance to qualify for the final when they face the winner of the eliminator in the second qualifier on Friday. Jamaica's volleyballers are currently in training for the Women's Under-21 Pan American Cup set for July in Ohio in the United States. Assistant coach Colin Rose says the training squad, which also includes national Under-19 players, has been progressing well.
1: Okay, the team is comprised of, you have college students, you have high school students also a part of it, teams from the West, from Central, from East. So it's a good mix. This is actually the best of what we have to offer locally presently. So that's why we have all of them in training now, to see if we can become a formidable team to compete at the championship.
0: But the preparation has not been without its challenges.
1: There are times that we would have issues with training venues. But I know the association is trying their utmost best to see how that can be worked out. And I would like to use this platform to send out a request to whomever is willing to assist the volleyball teams overall, because volleyball is actually a sport that is growing exponentially. And as you know, 2 years ago, we would have won the Caribbean Under-19 Female Championship, and most of these females would have been a part of that.
0: That's Colin Rose, the assistant coach of Jamaica's Women's Under-21 Volleyball Team. The Women's Under-21 Pan American Cup is scheduled to be hosted in Columbus at the Ohio State University's Covelli Center from July 7 to 12. It will bring together 8 of the top junior national teams to compete in a 6-day tournament, including defending champions, the United States. The Adelaide Thunderbirds, a team of Sunshine Girls, Shamira Sterling Humphrey and Latanya Wilson, remain atop the standings following the 11th round of matches in the Suncorp Super Netball League in Australia over the weekend. The Thunderbirds recorded an impressive 70-37 victory away to the Giants, with Sterling Humphrey making 4 interceptions. The Giants, who have Sunshine Girl Jodian Ward in their lineup, remain winless this season. Elsewhere, Romelda Aiken-George scored 46 goals from 51 attempts in helping the West Coast Fever to a 69-51 win over Queensland Firebirds, while Shimona Nelson scored 56 goals from 61 attempts as the Melbourne Mavericks beat Sun Coast Lightning 63-53. The Thunderbirds are sitting at the summit on 40 points, with the Vixens also on 40, followed by West Coast Fever on 28 and the Mavericks on 24, rounding out the top four. Mayor Francis and Matthew Rodriguez were the winners of the Junior Mentor Tennis Classic held recently at the Ligonie Club. The pair beat Zachary Brown and Stuart Allen 4-2-4-2 in the final. The tournament saw amateur players paired with juniors from Jamaica's National Junior Tennis Circuit in a dynamic doubles format that encouraged team work, learning and camaraderie. And finally this evening, reigning French Open champion Coco Gauff recovered from a slow start to power past to fellow American Taylor Townsend 6-4-6-love as her title defense began on Tuesday. Former world number one Naomi Osaka dismantled unseeded German Laura Siegmund 6-3-7-6 in their first round contest. Fifth seed Jessica Pegula's French Open struggles continued when she fell 1-6-6-3-6-3 to Australian Kimberly Burrell in the first round. Over on the men's side, world number one Yannick Sinner started his campaign for a maiden French Open title in merciless fashion, beating Frenchman Clement Tauber 6-1, 6-3, 6-4 to reach the second round. Elsewhere on the day, French teenager Moise Kama announced himself on the Grand Slam stage in emphatic fashion, beating former US Open champion Marin Cilic 7-6, 6-2, 6-1. Australian Adam Walton, the 97-ranked player, beat former world number one Daniil Medvedev in 5 sets, 6-2, 1-6, 6-1, 1-6, 6-4 in a match that took 3.5 hours to complete. And Stefanos Tsitsipas, the 2021 runner-up to Novak Djokovic, was leading 6-2, 3-love against Alexander Muller when his French opponent retired with a right calf injury. And that's all we have for you in Sports World for today. I am Denise Walton.